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1: Thanks, Scott Shannon. Hour 2, Sean Hannity Show, 800-941-SEAN. If you want to be a part of the program, there is a new survey out. Our friend Matt Towery, Insider Advantage, and it says everything that you would expect. And, you know, the headline is Insider Advantage National Survey Following the White House Correspondents' Dinner Assassination Attempt. Opinion shifts. Nearly 70% say that Congress should now fund the Department of Homeland Security. By the way, that includes the United States Secret Service, which, according to my sources this week, runs out of money. I mean, this is madness. This is insanity. Never mind the problems that we have pointed out, that they've got to sweep every inch of any area where a president is going to be. They've got to then secure and hold that area so that it doesn't get contaminated, meaning once you sweep it, you just don't walk away. You've got to secure it, and you've got to stay there, and you got to hold it. The idea that, you know, we had Butler 130 yards away, guy just jumping up on a ladder, the perimeter is not big enough. We know what a big perimeter is like because I've been to RNC, DNC conventions, and they have multiple perimeter layers that, you know, can stretch out a half a mile to a mile away. I've been there. I've experienced it. I've been stopped 4 times to show my picture ID. I've had to empty my pockets 2 or 3 times to get into one of these conventions. They now had it. They know how to do it. You know, Trump International, they have a known area, paparazzi, congregate. And meanwhile, they didn't sweep the area where known people were, right near where the holes of this golf course are. It's a layup shot. And if it weren't for one sharp eyed Secret Service agent in that case, there could have been a catastrophe. The president came within a millimeter of losing his life in Butler. And in this particular case, how is it possible a guy can get that close to the ballroom? Nobody had swept the hotel at all. And that is the common theme in all 3 instances. It's got to change, and it's got to change dramatically. And the idea that we're in the middle of a war with Iran, the number one state sponsor of terror that has already plotted and planned and schemed assassination attempts against Donald Trump, and we're not taking these matters more seriously. This is a disaster in the making. Anyway, let me play for you, you know, the violent rhetoric of the left in this country. We've been playing it. Nobody else seems to want to play it. We will continue to play it. Listen.
2: Many of your fellow Democrats have used some heated rhetoric against the president. And do you think twice about that when something like this happens?
3: But what rhetoric do you have in mind?
4: Donald Trump and the MAGA Republicans represent an extremism that threatens the very foundations of our republic.
5: You get out and you create a crowd. And you push back on them, and you tell them they're not welcome anymore, anywhere.
6: I don't understand why it's so difficult for the press to have a consistent narrative about how dangerous Trump is.
7: Do you think Donald Trump is a fascist?
8: Yes, I do.
9: We have a Timo Hitler in the White House right now.
10: Yes, I have thought an awful lot about blowing up the White House.
11: They're still going to have to go out and put a bullet in Donald Trump, and that's a fact.
12: When was the last time an actor assassinated a president?
13: We do now live in a country that has an authoritarian leader in charge.
14: He's just a vile creature. The worst thing on the face of the earth, but anyway.
15: You think he's the worst thing on the face of the earth?
14: I do, yeah, I do.
1: And I love that Caroline Leavitt yesterday calling out Democrats by name just in the last week or two that have been making these incendiary comments. It's always, you know, Nazi, fascist, racist, Gestapo, wash, rinse, repeat. This is dehumanizing and insightful rhetoric. There are sick people in this world. They know what they're doing. Anyway, let's play it.
16: Pages and pages of major Democrat Party elected officials saying, such as Rep. Hakeem Jeffries, just this April, this month, said, "We are in an era of maximum warfare everywhere all the time." Governor Josh Shapiro said, "Heads need to roll. within the administration. As Senator Alex Padilla said, people are, quote, dying because of fear and terror caused by the Trump administration. Senator Elizabeth Warren, President Trump is making the country look like a, quote, fascist state. Senator Adam Schiff saying President Trump using a dictator playbook. Senator Ed Markey calling President Trump a dictator, saying that this administration's actions are authoritarianism on steroids. Governor J.B. Pritzker, never before in my life have I called for mass protest disruptions. These Republicans cannot know a moment of peace. You have Rep. Presley saying, we'll see you in the streets. Rep. Monica McIver, a Democrat representative on Capitol Hill, we will not take this from Donald Trump. He thinks he's a dictator. We are at war. These are Democrat elected officials calling for war against the president of the United States and his supporters. I could go on and on, but again, when you have people in positions of power that are saying things like this every single day for years, you are inspiring violence by people who are already mentally ill. And that's what we've seen against this president for far too long.
1: All right, joining us now is Matt Towery. He is the host of the Leaderboard and pollster for Insider Advantage, one of the few polling groups that has historically for 11 years consistently polled Donald Trump accurately, unlike the rest of the legacy media mob. John Tillman, CEO of American Culture Project, founder of the and CEO of the Hall of Giants, author, by the way, also of the new book, The Political Vice, How the Radical Left Controls America and the Path to Regaining Our Liberty. Welcome, all of you. Matt, let's talk about your survey and what is it telling you?
8: Well, as you said, it's pretty much expected that the public would see this. And once again, they would be reminded of the need for Homeland Security to be completely funded. I might note that the lines and airports have gone way down only because Donald Trump decided to use an executive order to fund the TSA. Otherwise, we'd still have that madness going on as well. And also the president's approval rating, it's been underwater since the war. It's pretty much to be expected, particularly from some of the pollsters who take advantage of it to make sure it's really underwater. But we found the president's approval rating coming up once again. You remember this, Sean, the inflection point of the election back 2 years ago was after that shooting in Butler and then that second attempted shooting in Palm Beach. And from that point on, the president's approval ratings kept going up, and the numbers started to come closer together. Now, I'm not trying to take advantage of a circumstance. I'm just reporting the circumstance. But I will tell everyone right now, this event right now is another reset button. And if this war gets wrapped up in a clean way fairly soon, you're going to see the Republicans and Trump become much more competitive for the fall than they look like right now.
1: I think you're right. I think people have jumped the gun on this. I think it'll get a lot more competitive. What drives elections? Safety and security. I mean, peace and prosperity. Those are the things that drive elections. John, let's get your take.
17: Well, I think what's really fascinating to me about this is David Axelrod's out there complaining about Trump using this incident to sell the ballroom and the security of it as if this is somehow irrelevant because they never talked about it at the beginning. The ballroom's more important than ever for all the reasons just cited, but I think the most important thing is to recognize that we are in a propaganda war, and the left is so desperate because they know they cannot win elections by traditional politics. They have to use this eliminationist rhetoric to try to gin up their base and turn them out, because a huge swath of voters, both black, brown, and white, across America, are rejecting their moral arguments. The way we win from this point on, the way Trump wins from this point on, is by taking the moral high ground back. He won in 2024 because he had the moral high ground on immigration, no men and women's sports. He has the moral high ground on national security and Iran if he takes that shot and continues to make those arguments that this is the right thing to do.
1: Oh, I think it's absolutely the right thing to do. And the president is very clear, and he keeps echoing the same message. They cannot have nuclear weapons. And for those people that didn't learn a damn thing from history in the last century and 100 million dead people, Matt Towery, I can't help stupid and I can't help ignorant. And I don't have any tolerance for people that don't understand it. You know, the number one state sponsor of terror, they put no value on human life. They don't even put the value of life on their own children, as they indoctrinate them into strapping bombs on themselves to kill innocent men, women, and children, and promise them the reward of 72 virgins in heaven. Sorry, you can't really have a rational discussion with people that think this way.
8: Well, which is why we're having trouble wrapping this war up, because we've gone from having completely irrational leadership to completely insane leadership. And it's going to be very hard to figure out who you negotiate with to end this whole thing. And so the rhetoric, whether it's the rhetoric coming out of Iran or the rhetoric that he was just referring to here in this country, it has gotten out of control. And I want to say one thing. I want the Republicans to get a backbone. I want them to get a backbone. I want to know why in the world the leader of the Senate can't find ways to have leverage over these senators who won't vote on critical issues for Trump and won't bust that filibuster apart. Because if they did that, half the things we worry about right now, Sean, we could deal with and get fixed. It's not like we have to win another midterm to save this country. We could do it right this minute. And you're not going to tell me that the leaders of the Senate can't find a way to have political leverage over these four or five. Now, maybe Susan Collins is an exception because she's running for re-election. Even Mitch McConnell, if he wants a single bridge or a bust or anything of him, and by the way, his approval rating is at about 15% in his home state. Isn't that nice? I'm sure he's really proud of that, if he even knows what it is or if he's even awake.
1: I don't even think he cares at this point. Exactly. I think he's half asleep.
8: He's got a lot of...
1: I don't know what's in the water in Kentucky. Something's going on in Kentucky.
8: Oh, you tell me. I mean, right between Rand Paul and Massey and McConnell, it's just unbelievable. But I put a call out today that Republicans finally get a backbone like their president. And we need to put... if it were me right now, I would be running ads in John Thune's home state left and right, telling the people in that state what he's not doing. And I'd be doing it in every other state as well, because I'm really sick and tired of this lip service we get from Republicans and then nothing to back up the president.
1: Well, I totally agree. You know, John, I'd like to see more of a backbone, too. Quick break, more with Matt Towery, John Tillman on the other side. Then we'll get to your calls as well. The other news of the day coming up straight ahead. Also, 800-941-SEAN as we continue.
0: Ready to get out of the media spin room, you've come to the right place. 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
1: 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Heroes like Fire Lieutenant Michael Wells. Now inspired by the heroism of firefighters on 9/11, Michael felt a calling to pursue his dream of serving his community as a firefighter. Now he would devote 14 years to his fire department. 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He saved lives. 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But sadly, he lost his battle with occupational cancer. This 25th anniversary of 9/11, Michael's story reminds all of us of the profound impact that day had on America's heroes and their families. Now, Michael leaves behind his loving wife, Katie, their three children, and the Tunnel to Towers Foundation, with your help, was able to honor Michael by paying off the Wells family mortgage. 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The letter T, the number 2, the letter T.org.
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0: now. Matt Towery and John Tillman are with us. I understand the math. We don't have a big majority in the House. We don't have a big majority in the Senate. Senate has draconian rules. I know there's been a push to get rid of the filibuster so the president can accomplish certain things. Democrats are already telegraphing. James Carville saying the quiet part out loud, which is if the Democrats get control, they will nuke the filibuster. They'll have D.C., Puerto Rico statehood, and they'll pack the courts. So we know where they're headed if they ever get back in power.
1: Sean, that reflects one of my rules of politics, which is when Republicans, when Democrats gain political power, no matter how small the majority, they can't wait to implement their agenda, no matter how extreme it may be. When Republicans gain political power, they can't wait to equivocate on their agenda, no matter how large the majorities are. And that's exactly the situation we're in. And the reason that there is bipartisan resentment of Trump is because he doesn't tolerate that. He wants to actually get things done. And he's frustrated with the leadership in both chambers as a result of everything that both you and Matt have been saying. And the only way to change that is for people out across America to come together and do exactly as Matt just suggested a moment ago, which is putting some money into the pot and putting pressure on these leaders in their home districts and make them fear their own voters more than they fear whoever it is that's persuading them to do nothing.
0: You know, look, I do think that the sooner that the president is able to resolve the situation with Iran, I think the better. I think we've now gotten to the point where the president is probably... The blockade is very successful. They're losing $400 or $500 million a day, Matt Towery. Their economy is in a full collapse. If you add to that, you know, 10%, you know, degrading of their infrastructure daily, and every 3 days we'll degrade 10% more until you realize this is going to be the future of your economy. You won't have one. I think that would be an added amount of pressure. Thoughts?
2: Well, my thought is a blockade is always one of the best military strategies you can take if you want to avoid direct conflict. It worked well for Kennedy in Cuba. It's working well now for us. It's going to take time, and the public doesn't have any patience. And let me just add this. The national media has done a wonderful job of putting the clock on this at about 30 seconds. You would think that we literally have 30 seconds to solve every problem in this country. This war has been going on, conflict, whatever you want to call it, for about 50-something days. That is a minimal amount of time, and so much has been taken out. So much in terms of leadership, in terms of things that they value, in terms of infrastructure, it's gone. They don't have a Navy. They don't have an Air Force. They don't have radar. They're down to nothing. And I think within the next few weeks, the economics of this will push this tighter. But at some point, President Trump is basically just going to have to, I believe, in my opinion, going to have to take out the oil reserves they have. He's going to have to take out perhaps some degree of energy, not leaving the country destitute, declare victory and come home. And the Europeans are going to have to start figuring out how they're going to get that strait kept open, because if they depend on it, we don't.
0: I think that's a good point. Matt Towery, appreciate you. John Tillman, thank you. 800-941-SEAN, if you want to be a part of the program. If you ever get a notice from the IRS, you got to take it seriously. They can't send out empty threats. And maybe you owe back taxes. Maybe you didn't file returns in years gone by. Maybe you filed, but you can't pay what you owe. The rule we've learned in the 10 years RushTaxResolution.com has been on this program. Please listen to their rule. Don't ever, ever deal with the IRS on your own. They are the professionals. They do this every day. Call now, 877-

0: number if you want to be a part of the program. We've been watching, witnessing, you know, Israel now in a fight for their very survival. And you see that Iran has been targeting densely populated areas in Tel Aviv and elsewhere. It's been hell on earth for a lot of people living there. You know, sirens sounding day and night, cluster bombs dropping in neighborhoods. And it's been hard, especially for the elderly. For example, Esther, 84 years old, elderly, fragile, alone. And but for the International Fellowship of Christians and Jews, they've been on the ground providing all the humanitarian assistance. 888-488-IFCJ on the web. It's ifcj.org. That's ifcj.org. Let me go back to our top story from earlier today. We now know that the former FBI director, James Comey, has been indicted yet again. And by the way, I talked to Dan Bongino on my podcast about this. We just dropped it this morning. In relation to his 8647 seashell post on Instagram last year, I have no idea what this means. None at all whatsoever. I mean, 8647, I didn't know that meant anything.
1: When you posted this message, 8647, and I said there are different interpretations of it, but one interpretation of it is to end someone or something. Was there anything in the back of your mind that said, maybe I just shouldn't post this?
2: Yeah, no, literally nothing, because it seemed entirely innocent and clever to me. I have never, and actually still have, don't associate 86 with violence, but because I heard that some folks were, whether they do that reasonably or not, I don't want any part of it. And so that's why I took it down from my Instagram account.
0: Okay. He's full of Adam Schiff, but putting all that aside. But, you know, in this atmosphere where it's death, assassination culture, it's really beyond frustrating. Here to weigh in on this, the pending election, everything that's been going on, is our friend Mark Halpern is back with us. I know you were at the White House Correspondents' Dinner because, you know, after the room had long been cleared, there was a shot of you with three people and you were in a circle having a pleasant conversation, which was not a bad thing to do, but obviously not an easy night for anybody in that room. What went on in, from your vantage point?
3: Sean, great to be back. I did hang around afterwards. You know, I'm a American and I'm a dad and a husband, but also a reporter. And so I didn't really want to give up the opportunity to talk to folks until the service kicked us out. I was sitting in sort of the center of the ballroom. Cash Patel was at my table, so I got to watch him, you know, deal with the aftermath and dealing with it in the room, and then as he left the room. And, you know, I'm...
0: And by the way, can you confirm, I mean, he's been unfairly smeared in all of this, and I know from other people that were with him that within moments he was with the perpetrator and questioning him, and they had this guy in an ambulance on the way, and they were questioning him on the way and getting information, intel, and they had more background on this guy within an hour's time than anybody has any idea about.
3: So much so that, of course, people on the left have all these conspiracy theories about how they allowed it to happen or they engineered it. I can't confirm what he did after he left the table, but he was definitely engaged from the minute it happened. And this moment was, for reporters, kind of a paradox because, you know, hundreds of reporters in a room with the biggest story in the world and very little cell coverage or Wi-Fi coverage, and most everybody were under the table. I didn't go under the table. My reporter's instinct told me it would be safe to be above, and I wanted to look around and see what was happening. But it was intense, and my main takeaway from the thing is, besides the fact that the agents at that security point did a great job, is the security perimeter should not have been where it was. It should have been at the perimeter of the hotel and not within feet of the ballroom, and I really question that as just a judgment call about how to secure that venue.
0: Well, I have two criticisms, and I think that it's time for a total, complete, top-to-bottom reevaluation of how they handle presidential security. If you look at Butler, if you look at Trump International, and you look at the incident on Saturday night, there's certainly a major failure. Now, I got to give props to all of the Secret Service people in the room, and you witnessed it up close and personal. They acted, they were all willing to take a bullet for their respective people that they were covering. They sprung into action. They're amazing people. I have nothing but praise for them. However, You mentioned the perimeter. That's one part of the equation. If you go to an RNC convention, a DNC convention, sometimes the first layer of perimeter, and there are multiple perimeters, is a half a mile or longer away. And to get in, you need to show your credentials multiple times. You need to empty your pockets multiple times. You get wanded multiple times. You go through a mag multiple times. Okay, so the perimeter was very short in this particular case. Many people have discussed it. And the second thing is, in each case, they have not effectively swept the areas where a president, former president, presidential candidate is going to be. Trump International, case in point. Butler, case in point. How does a guy get on a ladder 130 yards away from a president with a long rifle? How is that even possible? At Trump International, those particular golf holes where the president was headed, when this one sharp-eyed Secret Service agent saw this guy through the bushes, it was lucky. It was a known place where paparazzi would congregate, Mark, and they never swept the area, never mind sweep and hold the area, clear the area, and keep it cleared. That never happened. They didn't do it here either. I'm sorry, but that is a failure of a magnitude we cannot have in this country if we want to keep our elected officials alive.
3: I agree 100%. And if we want the best people to be willing to go into elective office, because there are a lot of families that would say, I'm not letting my family member in. The fact that the tickets didn't have QR codes, the fact that you could get onto the premises and within feet of the ballroom if you just had a Hilton Hotel, you know, key envelope, and they didn't check IDs. You know, my ID was not checked. I simply showed them my ticket, which doesn't have a QR code on it. There's
0: Well, everybody knows who Mark Halpert is. You know who I am, right? I'm Mark Halpert.
3: Exactly. Tougher security at Yankee Stadium, tougher security at most urban high schools, and there's just no excuse for that. And I will say, based on where that guy went, if it had been seven guys with AK-47s and they had stormed that same checkpoint, because the mags he went through, the magnetometers he went through, are much smaller than the main entrance. There's a second entrance, a flight above the ballroom, that has a staircase down to the ballroom. If it had been seven guys with high-powered weapons, I shudder to think what would have happened.
0: Well, in a time where we're not funding the Department of Homeland Security and Secret Services under that purview, it's unconscionable to me. And if that's a hill the Democrats want to die on, it's unconscionable. Let me go to this issue. The former FBI director, James Comey. Now, I dropped a podcast this morning with Dan Bongino, and we talked about Comey. He's now been indicted for a second time. And, obviously, 8647. Now, did you ever believe for one second that he had no idea what that was? I didn't believe him for a second. I think he's a liar. That's my own impression.
3: Yeah, it's hard to know. I mean,
0: is it really hard to know? What does your gut tell you?
3: I don't like to just...
0: You're highly suspicious.
3: I would say I'm at least somewhat suspicious. How about that? I would say more likely than not he knew, but, you know, I think he's got bigger problems than whether he lied about that.
0: Well, I think the bigger problem is this investigation into a grand conspiracy, which is 11 years, and with all the information that is coming out, and Bongino goes into great detail into this, and he actually believes that good people in the FBI purposely left those burn bags. They purposely left information behind and a trail behind, hoping that honest people coming in would find it. He actually told me that.
3: Yeah, could be. I mean, you know, the FBI is interesting. Sometimes they're cast as anti-Trump, sometimes pro-Trump. But it's the culture there is a tough one, and I think you're going to see more revelations for the last decade of things that have happened at the FBI.
0: You know, you're one of the few people that I feel is objective in the media. You're not like me. You're not a partisan conservative. However, you do fair analysis, and we spoke quite often before the 2024 election. And we were very much on the same page in terms of we actually spent the time. We looked at daily numbers that were coming in for early voting and things that most people in our industry ignored. You said something the other day that caught my attention. When you speak, I kind of pay attention to what you say. And that was that, yeah, for those people that think that this election is over, meaning the midterms, you're out of your mind. Because I don't think what will define the outcome of this midterm has happened yet. I don't think we know. I think a lot of it will be dependent on how the situation with Iran turns out. I think it will turn out favorably. Yeah, it's going on a little bit longer than maybe people anticipated, but it's not going to be a forever war, Mark. I can promise you that. Number one. Number two, what drives elections? Peace and prosperity. And if we have enough runway and the economy is able to recover, gas prices stabilize, and the president's, the economic foundation that he laid in the first year of this presidency kicks in, I think that the economy is going to be doing a lot better. And I think that is a game changer. I don't think what it will define the outcome of this election has happened yet.
3: Well, I agree with you. And Scott Betson agrees with you. I did a series of interviews with him last couple weeks, and he says the war won't be forever, as you said, and the economic growth that'll be spread around will happen in the third quarter before the midterms. We'll see. You know, I don't know if you saw talked to the New York Times in their piece about the midterms, and he said if the election's in May, we'll lose. But it's not in May, and there is time. But the war does have to end, and I know the president wants it to end and is determined to end it. But right now there are a lot of smart people who support the president who don't see how he gets out of this with the proper result. It's not that saying it can't happen, but it's not currently on offer. So we'll see. But Republicans have things going for them that could counter the historical, you know, norm of doing poorly in the midterms when you control the White House. And we'll just have to see if that environment of peace and prosperity can be part of what they have going for them.
0: Well, you're right. Historical trends are the party in power loses seats in a midterm. I mean, that is a common trait. However, you also are dealing with a different, very different Democratic Party today, one that is quite radicalized. And I think their rhetoric and I think their lack of a real motivating agenda that resonates with the American people is problematic for them. Thoughts?
3: Well, you know, you typically look at presidential.
0: Let me put it another way. They're crazy, Mark. They're insane.
3: They have a lot of positions that are not popular. And if you look at a presidential, the idea is to make it a referendum, a choice election. Midterms are typically a referendum on the incumbent. James Blair and the other people who work with the president on politics, their goal is to make it a referendum, not a referendum, but a choice. And they want to say that Democratic Party's crazy on taxes. They're crazy on trans issues. They're crazy on the border. And if they can pull that off.
0: Well, let me see if I can. Do you see any policies that really resonate with the American people?
3: Well, there's one policy, therefore, not Trump. Other than that, no. But sometimes in the midterms, historically, that's been enough to just say you want to check on the people in the White House. We'll see if it's enough this time when the president's side will have a lot of money. They've got very good coordination. I think it'll be one of the best coordinated midterm campaigns ever by a White House. And we'll have to see if they can make Democrats pay a price for not having much of a positive agenda and having some policy positions that are very far to the left. We'll see if they can do that. That's, again, that runs counter to what normally happens in a midterm, where the out party's record and positions are usually not the issue. We'll see, though, and that's their goal. And we'll see some primaries where, you know, in Maine and Michigan, where Democrats might nominate Senate candidates who are too far to the left, I think, to probably win.
0: Quick break, right back. More with Mark Halperin on the other side. Toll free, it's 800-941-SEAN if you want to be a part of the program as we continue.
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0: right, Mark Halperin, editor-in-chief of Two-Way, is with us as we analyze what happened Saturday night and all the other political issues of our day. You know, you're a bit of an anomaly in this sense. I think you're an old-school kind of, you know, shoe-leather, objective guy that does a lot of the hard work behind the scenes. And I bet you probably even get, you know, a little pushback for coming on this show. Maybe I'm wrong. If you don't, just tell me.
1: All the people who hate you and would hate my coming on the show don't listen to it. I don't even know.
0: You're able to hide it? It's sort of like a covert operation when you come on?
1: I'm just saying, it's probably an overlap with no Venn diagram overlap. But.
0: You know, by the way, I have a perfect record. I've never been to a single White House Correspondents' Dinner. I'm very proud of that record.
1: Yeah, it's a good record to have. You know, there's ups and there's pros and cons to going. I live in New York, and I have for years, so it's an opportunity for me to do some wholesale business and see a lot of D.C. people, so I don't mind going.
0: Yeah, did you run into Liberal Joe, your old buddy?
1: He didn't go.
0: Oh, he didn't go either. Nobody wants to see him anyway. Who cares? It really doesn't matter. I'll say the things you want to say but won't, Mark. Don't worry. I'll take care of you.
1: You mean Joe Scarborough? Who do you mean?
0: Who's he? I don't know. You mean the guy that once claimed to be a conservative from Pensacola in the panhandle of Florida and now claims he's still the same guy and he's working at MSDNC peddling anti-Trump hate every second of every day? That guy? Unbelievable. I don't know what happened to him. Anyway, we appreciate you, Mark Halperin. Thank you, my friend.
1: Sean, great to be on. Thank you, man. Bye-bye.
0: 800-941-SEAN if you want to be a part of the program.
2: Hey, there's still a lot more ahead on the best of the Sean Hannity Show. 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You know, there's a Jewish woman named Esther that I'd like to tell you about. Now, she lives in Israel, and she is living through days and nights of nonstop fear, sirens sounding, rockets screaming through the sky, long stretches spent in a bomb shelter. 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
5: Golden Tempo is the winner of the 152nd running of the Kentucky Derby. Renegade and O'Selly finished second and third place at Churchill Downs in Louisville. This marked jockey Jose Ortiz's first Kentucky Derby win. Golden Tempo's trainer, Sherry DeVoe, is the first female trainer to win the Derby. The Preakness Stakes, the next in the Triple Crown, will take place May 16th. Spirit Airlines is pulling the plug on operations impacting thousands of employees and travelers. The discount carrier announced early today it's canceling all flights and going out of business after failing to reach a deal for a government bailout. Transportation Secretary Sean Duffy.
6: So what that means is Spirit does not have airplanes in the air flying as of this morning. Also, their call centers are closed.
5: Spirit said in a statement that passengers who booked flights with credit or debit cards will automatically get refunds. American Airlines and Delta are among the major carriers offering reduced fares and other support for Spirit customers impacted by the sudden closure. A New York drug maker is asking the Supreme Court to halt a lower court ruling that blocked mail order access to abortion drugs. Lisa Carton reports.
7: Danko Laboratories filed their emergency motion on Saturday seeking an immediate stay on the Fifth Circuit Court of Appeals ruling. A three-judge panel on Friday halted a federal rule that allowed mifepristone to be prescribed online and delivered by mail. Use of the drug has become more widespread since the U.S. Supreme Court overturned Roe v. Wade. In 2023, the FDA removed the requirement that the drug be dispensed in person. I'm Lisa Carton.
5: Saudi investors are pulling out of LIV Golf. Saudi Arabia's public investment fund announced that its funding for the Professional Men's Golf League will end after the 2026 season. Following the announcement, LIV Golf released a statement saying it was transitioning to a diversified multi-partner investment model. I'm Rob Martier.
8: I'm Al Griffith with this quick check on the stories trending right now on WBZ News Radio 1030. A Lawrence 17-year-old in custody after allegedly shooting a 16-year-old in the arm during an argument in Methuen at a Wendy's Friday night. Police say the suspect is facing charges that include assault with intent to murder and is due in Lawrence Juvenile District Court Monday. Jury selection on the trial of former New England Patriot Stephon Diggs is scheduled to get underway Monday in Dedham District Court. He's facing allegations that he assaulted his personal chef. Diggs pleaded not guilty to the charges of felony strangulation and misdemeanor assault and battery in the December 2nd incident. And an iconic Cambridge Deli closing its doors after serving its customers for more than 100 years. Owner Gary Mitchell confirming S&S Deli, located at Inman Square and open since 1919, is shutting down for good. But Mitchell said that while the deli is closing, he has other projects in mind. I'm Al Griffith.
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0: in the new Congress, we're going to have to do something about this Supreme Court. 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
2: All right, thanks, Scott Shannon. 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Toll free, it is 800-941-SEAN if you want to be a part of the program. There are certain moments, congressional hearings, that are so spectacular. I'm going to take the time to actually play the full exchange. This is the EPA administrator, Lee Zeldin, just absolutely eviscerating Congresswoman Rosa DeLauro of Connecticut. I mean, it is a beatdown of all beatdowns. It is so bad. Let me play it in full. On the other side of it, we will get EPA Director Lee Zeldin's take on this. Listen to this. You're going to love it.
1: When climate change is flooding our streets, poisoning our air, driving up health care and disaster costs, how can the EPA justify abandoning that duty to protect Americans, to appease polluters under the false flag of economic growth?
7: Following the law, Section 202 of the Clean Air Act, where does it say anything about fighting global climate change? Loper Bright, Supreme Court case. You're familiar with it?
1: No, I maybe others are. I'm not, but let me ask.
7: But that's really important. As a member of Congress, Loper Bright says that we as an agency don't have the authority to get creative. If Section 202 of the Clean Air Act.
1: No, but you don't have, excuse me, you do not have the right to say climate change does not exist, that it's a hoax, and that's where this administration is coming from.
7: I understand you're upset. You don't know what Loper Bright is. Do you know what the major policies doctrine is?
1: I'm upset because.
7: You know what the major policies doctrine is?
1: You know what, let me just.
7: You're a member of Congress. You should know.
1: You have moved from someone who defended the environment to all of a sudden
7: being very defensive about not knowing the two biggest landmark Supreme Court cases of the last year regards to your question.
1: You are very defensive about changing your policy and your positions with regard to the environment.
7: Okay.
1: Now, you just tell
7: me. You want me to tell you what the two biggest Supreme Court cases are of the last few years?
1: This is what I want you
7: Michigan
1: to tell
7: versus
1: me.
7: EPA.
1: Whoa.
7: West Virginia versus EPA.
1: You know, you're here because you need money from us. So halt for the second and wait for the questions and answer the questions.
2: Well, all right, joining us now, EPA Administrator, our friend Lee Zeldin is with us, sir. Wow. What an exchange. You know, I watched that and then I watched it again and then I watched it again. It was so worth watching. I could not believe the spectacular stupidity of this congresswoman.
8: You know, Sean, I follow a foundational principle of applying the best reading of the law, adhering to the U.S. Supreme Court case in Loper Bright overturning the Chevron doctrine. What does that mean? As you well know, in the past, an agency head would be able to look at law and say, well, the law doesn't say I can't, so I guess that means I can. And the Supreme Court also ruled in a case, West Virginia versus EPA, as you know, with the major question doctrine, that if you're going to impose trillions of dollars of regulation, well, maybe there should be a debate and a vote in Congress. Now, it's one thing when there are members of Congress who are somehow bothered by me saying that I will only follow the law. I will only apply the best available reading of the law. It's a whole other level, like we witnessed in this hearing, where you have a member of Congress who's the former chair of the House Appropriations Committee, who wants to be the next chair of the House Appropriations Committee, who has no idea what I just said about any of that, isn't familiar with the cases, the principles, and if you want to go to a No Kings rally on Saturday, you should be aware of the landmark cases of recent years of this Supreme Court that are the preeminent cases to determine separation of power and stopping bureaucratic regulatory overreach.
2: The fact that she absolutely had no clue about to the references you were making in terms of court decisions was spectacular. And by the way, this is not your only great moment of the week. You've had a great week so far. There was a moment that was in the House, and then you're talking to Sheldon Whitehouse of Rhode Island, and you just laid him out saying you're not going to take morality lessons from people who join all-white country clubs. Years ago, he said, oh, yeah, we're working on fixing that, and he's still a member of the club. Listen.
9: We're going to get to talk about math.
10: Are you even tracking the consumer costs of those coal plants?
9: Oh, this is great. So I don't even know where to start with all the messed up math.
10: Answer that question.
9: You think that the math is it's better for West Virginia if you close down their coal plants and put these people out of work and tell them to learn a code? According to you, in your mind, that's saving West Virginia?
10: Is raising costs.
9: Is it saving them on energy access?
10: We know it's raising costs.
9: Is it saving them on jobs?
10: You can talk across me all you like. You are raising costs.
9: We're not going to take morality lessons from people who join all white country clubs.
2: Ouch. Kaboom. That was a great line. And he had nothing to say because what you said is absolutely true.
8: You have this liberal elitist Rhode Island Democrat who is preaching to the rest of America why he wants to get his way and shut down reliable baseload power all across the entire country. And the way that he's making his argument is by saying that offshore wind is the cheapest source of energy that exists. And what he doesn't do is factor in all of the added costs, because as you and your audience knows, wind doesn't always blow. You have to firm it. There are costs with regards to storing it. And when you look at the all-in costs of wind, all of a sudden all these other forms of baseload power from the gas combined cycle and a lot of the existing power that's out there and more, it starts to look a heck of a lot more appealing than the way Sheldon puts his math out there. And you can't get anyone who wants to apply any level of common sense to agree that imposing historic deregulation under President Trump to keep open coal plants and to build new natural gas pipelines and to have more small modular reactors and so much more of that effort to unleash energy dominance. You can't convince me that all that deregulation is going to increase costs. This is exactly what we need to do. That's just for the jobs, for the lower-priced energy, for our way of life, for our national security and our economy. You can't convince me otherwise.
2: Are you aware of the story when Donald Trump was in his first term that he handed then-German Chancellor Merkel the white flag? And she goes, well, what's this? Well, it's the white flag of surrender. And she goes, well, why are you handing me this? Because you basically have surrendered your autonomy, because we all know that the lifeblood of every economy, the world's economy, is energy. And energy meaning natural gas, energy meaning oil, energy meaning clean burning coal. And they gave in and they decided to get all of their, they spent billions and billions of dollars in a deal with Vladimir Putin. And it's like, well, why are we spending all this money on NATO if you're going into bed with the guy that can turn off the spigot anytime he wants?
8: It's such a great point. And Nord Stream 2, that project to build that pipeline, was massively ramping up Germany's reliance on Russia for generations into the future. I remember at the ambassador at the time, Rick Grenell, was lobbying hard, and the President Trump in that first administration was right on the money. And now you fast forward to 2026, and all across Europe, where these big net zero goals are real, rubber's meeting the road, the economic costs are starting to really hit hard. And there are elections that will be coming out in Europe where the consequences will be felt. And similarly to what we have in places like New York and California here at home, in Europe, they have set goals deciding that in order to protect the environment, you have to destroy the economy. and they're starting to see their economy erode and people's lives being impacted. And it's not too late. It is not too late for Europe to reverse this damage, but you know, the times keeps ticking down, and I think that the president was really saving Germany from themselves, getting them to cut ties with Russia on Nord Stream 2. God bless them for doing it.
2: Well, I mean, Europe is disintegrating in large part because of unfettered illegal immigration without assimilation. They've neglected national security and defense. They've embraced socialism, climate alarmism. You know, let me play for you, and you referenced this in one of your exposés. You know, Al Gore speaking publicly is concerned. If you go back to the 70s, Time Magazine, Newsweek, you know, the coming ice age, and then it became the earth we're about to be burned to death. And then they just came up with a generic term, which is climate change. And climate change has evolved into radical socialism. But the predictions that they made about global warming, global freezing, global everything, there'll be no snow on the mountain of Kilimanjaro. Gore predicted that in 2009 that the ice-free Arctic summers will have in 5 to 7 years. Kerry worried that the Arctic would be ice-free by 2013. All these ridiculous, asinine predictions never came true. Here's a couple of them.
11: Here's Manhattan. The World Trade Center Memorial would be underwater. Think of the impact of a couple hundred thousand refugees, and then imagine 100 million. We're still putting 162 million tons into it every single day, and the accumulated amount is now trapping as much extra heat as would be released by 600,000 Hiroshima-class atomic bombs exploding every single day on the Earth. That's what's boiling the oceans, creating these atmospheric rivers and the rain bombs, and sucking the moisture out of the land and creating the droughts and melting the ice.
2: And meanwhile, they'd have us go broke, you know, being a part of the Paris Climate Accords. Thank God Donald Trump got us out of it. And every one of these, you know, apocalyptic predictions that they made, none of them came true. And they come and go, and then they just make more phony predictions.
8: That's the climate hoax right there. I mean, anyone, if they ever have heard, been inside of a casino where you hear that ding, ding, ding, ding, ding, ding, ding, they give you that sound to make it sound like everyone's winning. When you listen to Al Gore flipping out, just think of what is happening to his bank account while he's saying it. It is a grift. I've seen it here at the EPA. I canceled almost $30 billion of grants last year. And I talked about part of it. One of the pots, Senator Sanders asked me about, a $7 billion pot through the Inflation Expansion Act that was called Solar for All. I pointed out that there were up to 4 pass-throughs in order to get the money to the grantee, where each of the pass-throughs was getting at least 15%. We found all sorts of funding where it would go through left-wing NGOs that didn't even exist before this new pot was created, and they were staffed up with former Biden and Obama officials and Democrat donors. All the quotes you just read, the clips you just played, that's the hoax, and Americans are getting smart on it.
2: All right, quick break. More with EPA Administrator Lee Zeldin on the other side. Then we'll get your calls in, 800-941-SHAWN, if you want to be a part of the program.
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0: we continue. EPA Administrator, our friend Lee Zeldin is with us. What a week he's had. Let me ask you an unrelated question, because I really think you would have been a great governor in the state of New York. And unfortunately, the math just simply doesn't work. Too many people like me have packed my bags and I have left. I'm done. I'm gone. It's forever. I've been gone for years now. And, you know, look at the recent the brouhaha with Ken Griffin and you know, Marxist commie Mamdani trying to embarrass Ken Griffin. And Ken Griffin's now saying, well, I may not invest the $6 billion I was planning to invest in New York now. I don't think you can take Kathy Hochul at her word at all. I love Bruce Blakeman. I think he'd be a great governor. I knew you would have been a great governor. Both of you'd be great governors. However, I'm not sure it's possible, you know, with New York and the mass migration out of that state.
1: Well, I would say a couple things that that work in Bruce Blakeman's favor. One is, over the course of the last 4 years since I ran for governor, Republican registration is actually up. Conservative Party registration is up. I know we're minus one Sean Hannity. The independents, that registration's up. The Democratic,
0: I'll tell you, losing Sean Hannity was a big loss. No, I'm kidding.
1: It really is. When you talk about you use reference Ken Griffin, when you talk about these people leaving, it's not like they're putting New York in timeout for 6 months. They're leaving permanently for good, and they're not looking back. And it's whether you're low income, middle income, or high income earners, people are mobile. Their money goes further. If they go elsewhere, they'll feel safer. They live life freer, and they are gone. One other thing though. When I ran in 22, yeah, we came up a bit short, but because we were running as hard as we did, fortunately, when Joe Biden was going through that second half of his term, he didn't do it with Democrat rule in Congress. So the down ballot.
0: You single-handedly probably gave the Republicans the majority. I don't think probably. I think you single-handedly carried enough Republicans over the finish line to give them the slim majority. I really believe that. I do have to run, though. You're doing a great job. I'm not sure what's next for you, but I'm sure it's going to be big. EPA Administrator, our friend Lee Zeldin is with us. Great job this week. You've had a hell of a week. You have a lot to celebrate this weekend. Thank you, sir.
1: Thanks, Sean. Take care.
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0: independent federal judiciary, so let's go. But it's really important that all of us remember this is not who we are as a country. This is not how the Department of Justice is supposed to be. And the good news is we get closer every day to restoring those values. Keep the faith.
1: Anyway, so now indicted presidential death threat suspect James Comey decided not to wait till a squad car showed up at his house this morning and haul him down to police headquarters. No, I spent a couple of hours with John Solomon and Greg Jarrett on my podcast, hanging out with me, Sean Hannity. You can watch it wherever you get your video podcast. And it's on YouTube and Spotify and Apple. You know, I would urge you all to watch it because it really is the culmination of years of work that we all did together. We did it collaboratively. We worked very hard at it, and we were able to get to the bottom of it. The left-wing legacy media mob was wrong. We have been vindicated time and time again. I look at this as the lower hanging fruit when it comes to Comey, Mr. Higher Honor. And I think especially with my interview with Dan Bongino and what they have found, I think that this grand conspiracy investigation is going to be the mother load that may implicate a lot more people. Bongino told me that he really felt that there were people in the FBI that purposefully preserved evidence, knowing and hoping that one day when he and Kash Patel got in the FBI, that they would find it. They did find it. And that's where, you know, Dan famously said he didn't think a Republican survive under these circumstances. But I think that that is the case that I'm paying the most attention to. However, this is significant. Anyway, joining us now, John Solomon. He is the founder, editor-in-chief, chief investigative reporter, justthenews.com. Greg Jarrett, Fox News, legal analyst, and, of course, number one New York Times bestselling author. John, let's start with you. I think you agree with me. This is the lower hanging fruit. I think the big investigation is into the grand conspiracy.
2: Yeah, you're exactly right. This is sort of a side issue, but one that takes on more significance when you remember what just happened Saturday night. People are getting motivated by these social media posts. They are getting motivated by the hateful rhetoric. And so if an FBI director or a former FBI director wants to suggest it's a good idea to 86-47, get rid of 47, and that might motivate someone. You're going to charge him just like you charge anyone else. I mean, if a guy in Las Vegas says, hey, I'm going to kill the lawmaker tomorrow, they're going to go arrest him too. So that's what went on here. This is a minor case compared to what's playing out in Fort Pierce, Florida. They are systemically looking at an effort to get Donald Trump violate his civil liberties over a 10-year period using four or five code name investigations. And along the way, not only violating President Trump's civil liberties and those around him, but very likely members of Congress whose phone records were taken, lawyers whose law firm records were taken. Let's keep in mind that they used secret measures to suck up entire law firm files as they were looking at certain lawyers in these cases. That is going to be such a big inconsequential case, but far more consequential than what went on in North Carolina yesterday.
1: And John, if you can, explain how Arctic Frost is only the tip of the iceberg, that there are multiple investigations with multiple names that they also now have discovered. And we will learn a lot more in the days, weeks, and months ahead about these examples.
2: Yeah, basically there's a wash, rinse, repeat cycle of weaponizing law enforcement. And each time a Democrat has a problem, they then hang a fake scandal on a Republican, and then use the powers of the intelligence and law enforcement community to try to give the illusion that this is a serious matter. Hillary Clinton has a Russia collusion problem after the Peter Schweizer book. They make the Crossfire Hurricane investigation against Trump. We know that had no merit. Then then Joe Biden has a Ukraine corruption problem with his son Hunter, and they hang Ukraine impeachment around him a little bit while after that. They find Joe Biden's classified documents right after he got named president. They want to neutralize that. They create the investigation against President Trump that leads to the raid on Mar-a-Lago, for which now that we know the FBI believe there was no probable cause to do that. And then as it's becoming clear in 23 that Joe Biden has a mental acuity problem, that he's fading away, they need to put Donald Trump back on the defensive because he's doing well on the polls. They use Arctic Frost, which basically goes all the way back to 2020 and says, you know, we're going to look at that period after the election and charged Donald Trump with something that John Kennedy and Sam Tilden did and never got charged, which is submit alternate electors to a Senate to, as a form of protest. Twice in American history, that wasn't a crime, but when it came to Donald Trump, they tried to turn it into a crime. Four consecutive wash, rinse, repeat cycles, all along capturing hundreds of people into a dragnet who were clearly innocent.
1: Let's get your take, Greg Jarrett. Let's start with 8647. According to Comey, he had no idea what that meant. He had no idea. He just happened to stumble upon it.
3: Yeah, he said, gosh, it never occurred to me that some folks associate those numbers with violence. I mean, that kind of fakery is a pattern with James Comey. He feigns ignorance. He plays the dummy to try to weasel out of wrongdoing. And he's proven to be a master of deceit, lying about leaks to the media, lying to the FISA court, secretly weaponizing the FBI and the Russia hoax, while denying it all with a straight face, or under testimony before Congress, he claims acute amnesia. Gee, I don't remember anything. It's all a phony act. You know, Comey loves to portray himself as St. James, but there's nothing virtuous about Comey. I will say this, I've been mildly amused at all the legal commentators who've been quick to condemn the Comey indictment as frivolous or absurd. They're overlooking several important points, and if I may, I'll just run through them quickly. This case, first of all, is in the Eastern District of North Carolina, predominantly conservative, and in a politically charged case like this, that helps the prosecution. It doesn't help Comey. Second of all, the federal grand jury was persuaded that Comey willfully intended to threaten the life of the president. Well, the trial jury from the exact same district may agree, even though, of course, there's a higher burden of proof. Third, it's important to realize that the second count against Comey does not require a willful threat. Instead, recklessly disregarding the risk of violence is sufficient. It's a lower standard. It's easier to prove. Fourth of all, you know, other people in that same Eastern District in North Carolina have been successfully prosecuted on the exact same charge, which will undermine Comey's claim that, gee, I'm a victim of selective vindictive prosecution. And finally, I point out, you know, Comey is surely going to argue, I have a free speech right. That's my defense. Well, the Supreme Court has made it abundantly clear that the First Amendment is not a shield for threats against the president. The seminal case, Watts versus the United States in 1969. So, you know, I also suspect that prosecutors have marshaled together a lot more incriminating evidence than we now know. The acting attorney general said yesterday, you know, we have witnesses, we have documents that will help prove the government's case. Well, it's quite possible that they've uncovered evidence that Comey's dubious story is a brazen lie. So we'll wait and see.
1: You know, this is the low-hanging fruit, John Solomon, that I often talk about, but there is being built, as confirmed by the Attorney General, still Pam Bondi, confirmed by Todd Blanche, confirmed by the FBI Director Cash Patel, new evidence put forward by Tulsi Gabbard at DNI, that in fact a grand conspiracy investigation is not only ongoing, but it is being built out. How do you imagine that will play out?
2: I think the first likely charges, if a grand jury decides to do something, will be to charge John Brennan in the next few weeks once the Senate transmits its evidence, so that you begin to the grand jury begins to understand there was a cover up as far late as 2023. People were lying in 2023 trying to cover up what began in 2016. That is, I think, the starter gun firing for a larger conspiracy case. All right, there's a lie. That lie is trying to cover up the fact that the intelligence community created a fake intelligence document to justify the fact that the FBI previously tried to investigate Donald Trump wrongly for Russia collusion. So that sort of becomes what we call the pattern case. And then from that pattern case, you're going to start to look for people like FBI agents or CIA analysts who did things that exceeded the role of their job, that exceeded the evidence, exceeded their training, and say, these guys were part of it too, different part of the conspiracy. And at some point, you're going to flip someone, because when you look at all the great conspiracies that have been brought against the mob or against drug cartels, you usually flip an insider, Sammy the Bull in the case of the famous Gambino trials. Whoever flips first, whoever becomes that key critical witness, he can help, or he or she can help tie it up in a very big way. And I think that's... Well,
1: who might that person be? Is it going to be like an Andrew Weissman? Who's it going to be?
2: It's a great question, right? We don't know yet. You know, who's going to take a deal? Who's funding their law firms? You know, maybe the left will pay a lot of people's legal bills and try to keep people from cooperating. So we'll see. But, you know, someone like an Andrew McCabe would be a really interesting thing. Now, I'm not saying that Andrew McCabe committed a crime yet. I don't know the evidence against him. But he's a guy that can testify upward on a James Comey and a Chris Wray and on a Barack Obama, because he had contacts with him. And he can testify downward to the agents who did things, the Pete Strzok and the Lisa Pages and others. So you're looking for someone that is like a man in the middle or a woman in the middle that has visibility up and down. That sort of conspiracy witness becomes really key to a good prosecution.
1: All right, quick break. More with John Solomon, Greg Jarrett on the other side. Then your call's coming up, 800-941-SEAN, if you want to be a part of the program.
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0: now. John Solomon, Greg Jarrett are with us. Greg Jarrett, I'll give you an opportunity to explain how you think this will play out in terms of the broader case, the larger case, the more significant case of an 11-year grand conspiracy to destroy Donald Trump.
1: Well, I think John has summarized it, as he always does, with his reporting quite well. You posed an important question. Who might flip and implicate others, for example, like John Brennan, who I think John's right, is clearly the next person to be indicted. There were people high up in the CIA and, in fact, in other intelligence agencies that warned Brennan, you can't use this dossier by Christopher Steele, paid for by Hillary Clinton. It was a total smear and a complete lie. It's phony. You can't use it to try to implicate Trump and altering the intelligence community assessment upon the orders of President Barack Obama. You can't do it. Brennan did it anyway. He essentially had one person compose it, and I would think that that person who was the writer who penned this thing would be somebody, if I were a prosecutor, I'd be looking at to flip, along with some others who were in on it, against John Brennan. And once you get people to begin to flip, to save their own butts, you know, then a snowball effect invariably happens. And so, you know, look, you've got a grand jury investigation going on. It's very intensive down in Fort Pierce, Florida. You've got some new blood there that took over recently that are motivated to make sure that justice is done. So we're going to see some action over the course of the next few weeks.
0: By the way, if you want a longer discussion on this very topic, both John Solomon and Greg Jarrett came on my podcast, and, you know, we go over this in great specificity and detail for nearly 2 hours, nonstop conversation about it, and you will learn a lot, I promise you. John Solomon, Greg Jarrett, thank you both. Appreciate both of you. 800-941-SEAN, if you want to be a part of the program. 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
0: You know, 200 years, that's how long it took America to hit $1 trillion in national debt. 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Heroes like Fire Lieutenant Michael Wells. Now inspired by the heroism of firefighters on 9/11, Michael felt a calling to pursue his dream of serving his community as a firefighter. Now he would devote 14 years to his fire department. He would rise to lieutenant. He saved lives. He earned the badge of honor for all of his bravery, but sadly he lost his battle with occupational cancer. This 25th anniversary of 9/11, Michael's story reminds all of us of the profound impact that day had on America's heroes and their families. Now, Michael leaves behind his loving wife, Katie, their three children, and the Tunnel to Towers Foundation, with your help, was able to honor Michael by paying off the Wells family mortgage. And you can amplify your impact with a car or land donation. Just go to their website, the letter T, the number 2, the letter T.org. The letter T, the number 2, the letter T.org.
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5: President Trump is indicating the United States may order more troop movements after pulling 5,000 soldiers out of Germany. When asked by reporters today why the Pentagon is planning the withdrawal, Trump said, "We're going to cut way down, and we're going to cut a lot further than 5,000. Pentagon officials say the pullout from Germany comes after President Trump was angered by the German chancellor criticizing the war with Iran. Chancellor Merz recently told a group of high school students, "The Americans obviously have no strategy." Golden Tempo is the winner of the 152nd Kentucky Derby. Renegade and Ocelli finished in second and third place at Churchill Downs in Louisville. Golden Tempo's trainer, Cherie DeVoe, is the first female trainer to win the Derby.
6: I, myself, have never felt that it was a disadvantage, but we are underrepresented, and it's an honor, truly an honor, to be here for all of us.
5: The Preakness Stakes, the next in the Triple Crown, will take place May 16th. A team of environmental and public health scientists are raising concerns over free living amoebas. Details from Lisa Carton.
7: According to a recent article in Biocontaminant, the tiny life forms are becoming an emerging global health risk. Scientists say their spread is being driven by rising temperatures, aging water infrastructure, and limited systems for detecting and tracking them. Researchers say the organisms can act as protective hosts for other harmful microbes, including bacteria and viruses. Scientists are also concerned the amoebas could promote antibiotic resistance, which makes infections much harder to treat. I'm Lisa Carton.
5: Ford Motor Company is celebrating America's 250th anniversary with a national pricing campaign. 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
8: I'm Al Griffith with this quick check on the stories trending right now on WBZ News Radio 1030. A Lawrence 17-year-old in custody after allegedly shooting a 16-year-old in the arm during an argument in Methuen at a Wendy's Friday night. Police say the suspect is facing charges that include assault with intent to murder and is due in Lawrence Juvenile District Court Monday. Jury selection on the trial of former New England Patriot Stephon Diggs is scheduled to get underway Monday in Dedham District Court. He's facing allegations that he assaulted his personal chef. Diggs pleaded not guilty to the charges of felony strangulation and misdemeanor assault and battery in the December 2nd incident. And an iconic Cambridge Deli closing its doors after serving its customers for more than 100 years. Owner Gary Mitchell confirming S&S Deli, located at Inman Square and open since 1919, is shutting down for good. But Mitchell said that while the deli is closing, he has other projects in mind. I'm Al Griffith.
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19: Welcome to the Howie Carr Show, 844-500-4242, 844-500-4242. A lot of stuff going on as usual today. Among the breaking stories is the FCC, led by cousin Brendan Carr, is going to pull in all the ABC O&Os, owned and operated, TV stations licenses for hearings on early renewal after this, this outrageous stunt by so-called comedian Jimmy Kimmel. Now he's claiming it was an age joke. You know, did you ever notice Johnny Carson never had to go out and explain what he really meant in a joke? You know, days later. It's either a good joke or it's a bad joke. And you don't have to explain that what you really meant. If it's, you have to explain that it's a bad joke. And these weren't jokes. You know what it's all about. But anyway, I think the story that is making me personally happiest today, and I think a lot of people are feeling the same way because they're texting me the links to the story, and it's about bleeping time. Anthony Fauci advisor indicted DOJ on charges of concealing COVID records. The only thing that would be better than that headline would be to cut out the word advisor and make it Anthony Fauci indicted by DOJ on charges of concealing COVID records. But you know, this is how the feds move. You know, you don't indict the godfather of the crime family on the first go around. You go after the associates, the soldiers, the captains, then to the capo regime, and then you get the godfather. So you just Dr. Morenz, you're 78 years old. Do you ever want to see your grandchildren again? Dr. Morenz, the train is leaving the station. You don't want to miss the train, meaning flip. He's 78 years old. Do you think he'll stand up? I don't think so. David Morenz, he has been charged with conspiracy against the United States of America, to wit, destruction, alteration, or falsification of records in federal investigations, concealment, removal, or mutilation of records, and aiding and abetting. Amid probes into the origins of the COVID-19 panic, also
20: we
19: known
20: had a collaboration
19: as,
20: with some Chinese scientists.
19: Yeah, talk about a Freudian slip. The indictment, unsealed Monday in Maryland federal court, also lists two unnamed co-conspirators. I wonder who they might be. Who, quote, concealed, removed, destroyed, and caused the concealment and removal of federal records to evade FOIA, Freedom of Information Act, and FRA, Federal Records Act. And this guy, Morenz, he wasn't some guy who was brought in, to help facilitate the hoax. He was a senior advisor, senior in more ways than one since he's 78. From 2006... to 2022. He conducted government business from a private email account, asked the NIH's National Institutes of Health, FOIA, again, Freedom of Information Act, liaison for tips on how to evade records. A lot of this was exposed by the New York Post. There's no worry about FOIAs, he said. This is in 2021, shortly after Biden was installed as president. I can either send stuff to Tony on his private Gmail or hand it to him at work or at his house. He is too smart to let colleagues send him stuff that could cause trouble. Why did you have to put it in writing then if he was too smart? I guess you weren't too smart. 2 months prior, Morenz said in a February 24th email, I learned from our FOIA sick lady here how to make emails disappear after I am FOIA'd, meaning he's, you know, ordered to turn over the documents. But before the search starts, and then he writes this down. He puts this, in an email. Plus, I deleted most of those earlier emails before. Why would you write that you deleted everything? Not even Hillary Clinton did that. This is my favorite one that they got. On September 9th, 2021, Morans wrote that he would, quote, always communicate on Gmail because my NIH email is FOIA'd constantly, and, quote, I delete anything I don't want to see in the New York Times. The New York Times is not going to print any of this stuff. They're in on the... They should be listed as the unindicted co-conspirator. They're part of the vast left-wing conspiracy to defeat Donald Trump with help from the Red Chinese. I don't want to see it in the New York Times. Oh, my God. Morans oversaw a now infamous grant from NIH to the Manhattan-based nonprofit Eco Health Alliance beginning in 2014 that ended up funneling U.S. taxpayer dollars to the Wuhan Institute of Virology for bat coronavirus research. Wasn't that the stuff that Congress forbid them to give that money to the Red Chinese or to spend any kind of money for this kind of research to produce new diseases? And they said, they just got around it. They just got around it because, you know, they know better than everybody else. 844-500-4242. So this is... let's have 1B. This is David Morans, the guy who was indicted today. And by the way, I'm being told that James Comey has just been re-indicted.
1: Yes, over his 8647 Instagram post.
19: Is that the shells?
1: Yeah, that was the seashell formation, yeah.
19: What did he lied about it under oath or something? Is that what it is?
1: Just see the chyron right now. I don't have any of the info, but that's, yeah, James Comey indicted for 8647 Instagram.
19: Good. Yeah. This is a good day. This is a good day. Okay, let's play cut 1B. This is David Morans, who has now been indicted with James Comer, the head of the House Oversight Committee, and he's being asked about any conversations with Fauci regarding the texts or emails. This is after the New York Post, not the New York Times, broke the story. Cut 1B.
21: On October 25th, 2021, another scientist wrote, quote, David is concerned about the privacy of text and other messages from his cell phone to you and me because he has been using a government phone. This came from Tony, end quote. Sir, did you ever have any conversations with Dr. Fauci regarding using personal phone or email to communicate with Dr. Daszak?
22: I don't remember it. It's possible. I probably wouldn't have remembered it, and I don't remember it. He and I usually never talked about that kind of stuff. It would be very unusual if it happened.
19: Oh. Yeah, if he were a more seasoned bureaucrat, a more seasoned liar, he would say, I don't recall. That's the preferred verb for lying, pencil pushing, paper shuffling, Democrat scum. Okay, now he's asked about Eco Health. This is how they used EcoHealth as a cutout to get the money to Red China to create the COVID virus to defeat Donald Trump. Cut 1C.
21: On January 18th, you testified that you did not have any conversations with Dr. Fauci regarding EcoHealth. On October 25th, 2021, you wrote, quote, Peter, from Tony's numerous recent comments to me, they are trying to protect you, end quote. You meaning EcoHealth and Dr. Daszak. Dr. Morans, did you ever have any conversations with Dr. Fauci regarding EcoHealth?
22: Well, the ones you just mentioned, I don't have any recollection of that.
21: No recollection.
22: No recollection, no. Let me just say, what I do remember is one time in a face-to-face meeting, he referred or alluded to some stuff that was in the press. I don't even think he said what it was, but it was about, I assumed it was about Peter's grants and press reports about it, and the ending of the grant. And I said to him, sort of out of the blue, guessing what he was really thinking, I said to him, Tony, I know you would have never been involved in getting rid of that grant. And he didn't respond. He just sort of looked at me. And
19: I could have said that, but that would be wrong. Remember that, Nixon? That would be wrong. Dr. Morins, do you have any grandchildren? Do you know if you're convicted of this crime, you would be 107 years old when you got out of prison. Do you think do you want to see your grandchildren before you're 107 years old? Before they file for Social Security? 844-500-4242. It's a good day, and we'll get some info on James Comey too. When we return, 844-500-4242. I'm Howie Carr.
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0: Today's poll question is brought to you by Manzi Appraisers and Restoration in Woburn. Come to Manzi Appraisers in Woburn Thursday, May 14th from 2 to 5 for a live broadcast remote of the Howie Carr Show. Bring your special heirloom to get a value from Dave Manzi and watch Justin Manning from J.J. Manning Auctioneers auction off Karen Reed's SUV. And of course, I'll have copies of my book, Mass Corruption, Volume 1, The Cops for Sale. Thursday, May 14th from 2 to 5 at Manzi Appraisers, 22 Prospect Street in Woburn. And I can't tell, the CNN actually broke this story about Comey's indictment, and they mentioned the 8627, the shell formation that he supposedly saw on a beach in North Carolina. But he was in the earlier indictment was for lying about leaks of information about the Russian collusion hoax to the press. He was using this Columbia law professor as a cutout, basically hiring him, and then, oh, I didn't give anything to it. I gave it to my employee Richmond. I don't know what he did. That's how he was getting around it. Too cute by half. Although it worked. And they threw out the indictment, but I don't know what he's been indicted for this time. But it's interesting, isn't it, that all these years, over a year with Pam Bondi, no indictments, and now Todd Blanch is in office as acting attorney general for how long? 3-4 weeks, and Fauci's top deputies and James Comey have both been indicted. I'm liking Todd Blanch. Again, he's had more experience. He was directly involved in the attempted frame-ups and kangaroo courts proceedings against Donald Trump. Trump was his client, so he knows firsthand. I always want guys who have been victims firsthand, or in his case, as the lawyer for someone who's been a victim. Jared, what's the poll question? What are the results thus far?
1: Today's poll question, which you can vote in at HowieCarrShow.com, is which deep state bureaucrat would you most like to see behind bars? John Brennan, James Clapper, James Comey, Anthony Fauci, David Morins, or Christopher Wray?
0: David Morins being the guy who was indicted today, the Fauci deputy. I am voting for Fauci.
1: Fauci in the lead at 51%. James Comey and John Brennan tied at 21%. 3% for Clapper, 3% for Christopher Wray, and 1% for David Morins.
0: I looked up Clapper just to make sure I had his name correct and his tie and all that. And he's 85. I didn't realize he was that old. But that's okay. That's okay. He can die behind bars. I wouldn't mind that. Would you? He deserves to. He lied to Congress. He's a scumbag. He deserves to die in prison. They all do. All of those people, in my opinion. 844-500-4242. David, you're next with Howie Carr. Go ahead, David.
2: Howie, you are bringing up like the memories of the Democrats' dream of them protecting us from ourselves. I mean, I could rattle off 20 different things that they told us we couldn't do. Couldn't go to church, couldn't go to the gym. I mean, it was their dream that they could control.
0: Couldn't get a haircut.
2: It is just so unbelievable that is exactly what they want. It's scary to a point to think about it. You know what I mean? That's their dream.
0: I agree. That's why I was so happy this morning when I saw that this guy's been indicted. And how about the congressman from my district in Massachusetts, Jake Auchincloss? His father was another deputy of Fauci's. I hope he's going to be indicted.
3: Auchincloss sauce.
0: Where is she? Biden said, misgendering the congressman. Go ahead.
2: We could never stop it. I mean, a lot of people are screaming for more arrests and more indictments, and why aren't they happening? And it just it, it, it it's so, I don't know where to begin. You wouldn't know where to begin, but this guy Blanche, I think he hit the start button, and I don't want him to stop.
0: No, I don't either. And you know, I think this guy morons. I mean, he's just a useful idiot. I mean, he was just obviously a coat holder for Fauci for 16 years. So he's a lifer, basically. And so they can flip him, and that's what they're going to try to do, is flip him. And you know, his lawyers are going to say, and they're going to have these big lawfare will step in to try to protect him and say, you know, don't worry, we'll get you into a jurisdiction like D.C. or the Southern District of New York. They'll never convict you. You know, maybe not in D.C., but New York suffered grievously under the COVID tyranny. I think maybe you could get a conviction in New York. Maybe. I don't know. I'm Howie Carr.
3: I'm Al Griffith with this quick check on the stories trending right now on WBZ News Radio 1030. A 75-year-old woman standing in her New Hampshire driveway struck and killed Friday by a driver who's now facing negligent homicide and drunk driving charges. Police say the 35-year-old driver from Francistown left the road, rolled the vehicle over, and then hit the woman who was standing at the end of her driveway. She was pronounced dead at the scene. Jury selection in the trial of former New England Patriot Stephon Diggs scheduled to begin on Monday in Dedham District Court. He's facing allegations that he assaulted his personal chef. Diggs pleaded not guilty to charges of felony strangulation and misdemeanor assault and battery in the December 2nd incident. And a Lawrence 17-year-old in custody after allegedly shooting a 16-year-old in the arm during an argument in Methuen Friday night at a Wendy's. Police say the suspect is facing charges that include assault with intent to murder and is due in court Monday.

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11: 844-500-4242-774 says, never forget the golfers who parked on the Mass Rhode Island state border to play golf. When they came back to Massachusetts, they were arrested. Were they arrested or just given citations? I'm not sure. I can't remember. I think they parked at a McDonald's parking lot. And then they went across the line, and they were hassled more than somewhat. I'm so happy that one of these guys is going down, and it cannot stop with this minion morons. They got to go further up. Francis Collins, Auchincloss, the congressman's father. Fauci. And who was that woman that was that took over for Fauci? And she from Chestnut Hill. She was in line to get UMass Medical Center for $1 million a year.
12: Deborah Birx,
11: yes.
12: She had those scarves.
11: No.

0: Not her. Not her. Oh. This is a no. That's another one. Burke should be indicted. Though this is a younger one. She's about 50. She lives in Chestnut Hill. Damn, how soon we forget. I like to think I tried to, you know, stop her from getting the job. I mentioned it a few times on the air. Maybe I wrote about it in my column, just as in passing. That are they going to really put a COVID villain, a COVID arch villain, in to run UMass medical center? But it's good. I'm glad that this is a start. This is a start, and God bless Todd Blanche for doing this. 844-500-4242. Rob, you're next with Howie Carr. Go ahead, Rob.
1: Hey, Howie, always a great show. I was kind of disappointed, though, in that you didn't include Adam Schiff in your survey, because for 3 years, man, he came down in the news every day. I got evidence. He was such a balloon head that he lied more than anybody every day for 3 years.
0: Yeah, I agree. But, you know, Bob, this was I used the word bureaucrat, didn't I? Deep state bureaucrats. This guy is Schiff, God help us, is an elected official. You know, there's a different standard of evil for elected officials than bureaucrats.
1: Jesus.
0: Yeah, I know. Maybe he definitely. I mean, you know, and the thing was, you know, he was an ally. As I said when Swalwell went down, he was Batman to Eric Swalwell's Robin. If Schiff couldn't make it to all of regime controlled media, he had to be on Chris Cuomo or Joy Reid or whatever, and he had to be on at the same time. He would hand off to Swalwell, and he was the guy who endorsed. He was the biggest name, quote unquote, in politics to endorse Swalwell in the California Senate race. And now it's Eric. Who is this guy? 844-500-4242. I want to play. Greg Gutfeld was fantastic yesterday talking about what happened on Saturday night and about what it really means. And about how this guy, Cole Allen, is, unlike the other ones, he's not a nut. Or he is a nut, obviously, but he's better educated than most, and I mean really educated. He doesn't have a PhD in DEI or something like Claudine Gay. You know, he really has an education. He's actually invented stuff. But he's insane. He's insane. And this is Greg Gutfeld on the Fox Cut 5.
2: This guy did hear voices. They were Tim Walz's. They were Ted Lieu's. They were Brandon Johnson's. They were CNN's. They were The View. They were MS Now. Okay. I think this is a helpful assassination attempt because it is the first one to show that you can be radicalized by liberal smugness. If you read his posts and if you read his manifesto, it sounds like every smarmy, sanctimonious, self-satisfied pronouncement from an ass like Brandon Johnson, like Walz, like Lieu, the people who think they know better than you. This guy was not a crank. He was not deranged. Don't buy into that narrative because it lets these pompous asses off. He didn't do this because, as Jesse said, he didn't have voices in his head. He was just following orders.
0: Exactly. He was following quotas. And he talks about how, then Greg Gutfeld also talks about how the media was trying to make it about themselves, like that nitwit Chuck Todd, who doesn't realize his career is over. He was DEI'd by someone who checked even more boxes than he did, believe it or not. So this is Greg Gutfeld on the media and other parts of this assassination attempt. Cut 4.
2: This event exposes that. It also exposes the myopic egoism of the media, who in the run up to the dinner said, you know what, it's really about a threat against the press. And who brought on the threat? Well, it's this orange demon, Trump. But it turns out the guy who's getting shot at isn't the press. It's the orange demon that you have turned into a Hitlerian figure. He's the one facing the actual threat. When all he's trying to do is what's best for the country, you may disagree with it, but you are the guys that created the rhetoric. So I think that this was a helpful assassination attempt because A, nobody got hurt. I'm not going to go with the conventional thing. Thank God, thank God, thank God. You can't write this off as a deranged person. And that is the lesson. You can learn how rhetoric turns into action, how there are security lapses in a hotel. How the hell was he not shot? Did he just trip? I mean, the Hilton, Paris Hilton is harder to get into than the DC Hilton. and I think the biggest thing here, and it'll go, and this is, it kind of goes back to COVID in a way. It's how scientific minds, this guy was an engineer, can do evil because it's unfettered to a higher power. He was making the decisions. He had control, just like Fauci, just like everybody that tells you, you are wrong, I know better. That was the whole point of his screed. When you read it, didn't sound crazy to me. It sounded like a guy saying, dude, I'm smarter than you are. It's a Unabomber.
0: It's the Unabomber, only it's op-ed ready. The Unabomber was kind of wacky, more than kind of wacky. This guy, this could have been a New York Times op-ed piece, actually. It could have been in the New York Times magazine. 844-500-4242. Rochelle Walensky, that's the woman I was thinking of from Chestnut Hill who took over after Fauci. I'm Howie Carr.
3: Howie Carr will return.
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0: Joey Carr is back.
1: Okay, we have an interesting book that we're going to talk about here. And, you know, kids, I don't think grow up like they used to, studying maps and globes, that kind of thing. And if you want to introduce them, or if you want to just have a coffee table book with a lot of fun facts about geography and flags and maps and just the world, the geography, this is a great book, Countries and Continents of the World with Fun Facts and Flags. It's written by S.L. Kennedy, Cheryl Kennedy, and she's with us here on the Howie Carr Show. And this is Cheryl, this is a really interesting book that you have put together here. And tell us a little bit about what the book involves and how you decided to write a book like this.
2: Yeah, absolutely. You know, I'm a CPA by trade, and so it has nothing to do with geography, but my whole life I've been fascinated by geography. So I started just wanting to learn all the countries and their capitals, just thought it would be fun. I like to do stuff like that in my free time. And as I was doing that, I got on Google and was kind of studying it and ended up just getting on Google Docs and kind of turned it into a book, and it kind of just kind of developed itself. It kind of turned into a book all on its own, and took on a life of its own, and I ended up with this book. And so that's what I did. And so I'm still trying to learn the countries and capitals. There's a lot of them, so it's pretty fun. It's interesting.
1: But you know, you have interesting facts, like in South Korea, you're not considered, when you're born, you're considered 1 year old. I mean, it's just little odd facts in what, Mauritania, is that where, that's where the dodo bird originated?
2: Right, the dodo bird, yeah, and I believe it's an island out there in Africa. It's out in the I believe it's out in the Indian Ocean
1: I think, right?
2: Yeah. Another interesting fact that a lot of people don't know is that Ethiopia is in the year 2018 right now. They're not in the same calendar as we are. It's the only country in the world that doesn't go by the Gregorian calendar, and so they are actually in the year 2018. So it's very interesting, things like that that I had no idea.
1: and you know, I never heard of the Dingo Wall. Tell us about the Dingo Wall in Australia.
2: You know, the Dingo Wall in Australia, the dingoes are the dogs in
1: the dogs,
2: Australia.
1: Yeah.
2: And yeah, exactly. And let me see here. I'm going to have to see where I find Oceania there. I haven't memorized a lot of this stuff. But the dingoes are, they're in the outback, and obviously don't know a heck of a lot about that.
1: I'm going to have to read up on the Dingo Wall, because you said it's longer than the Great Wall of China, and I never have had that many problems with dogs. I had a fence when I lived in, when I had a house in Wellesley, yeah. I had a fence, but that was to keep the dogs inside, not outside. But this is,
2: it's because they're wild. They're wild dogs, and they don't want them to become, you know, attacking and whatnot. I have to study myself on some of these facts. One of the interesting facts about Oceania, Australia, is that how many countries there are in Oceania. A lot of people don't realize that Oceania is made up of several little islands, and they're part of the technically part of the continent of Australia, which is called Oceania.
1: Yeah, I never heard of this country, Nauru. Nauru, the smallest island nation and the third smallest country in the world, just after the Vatican and Monaco.
2: Right, exactly, and it sits out there, and sits out there in the South Pacific, and they're made up of several little islands, so they're very hard to figure out where they are. Tuvalu, another one, which is I think one of the least visited places in the world.
1: New Zealand, the first country to give women the right to vote, and this is great, because you open it up, and the book runs a little over 200 pages, and there's a country on every page with a you know, to show where the country is, a map with the country in green, and then the national flag. It's really a cool book.
2: Right.
1: I mean, it's not just for kids. I mean, it's a good coffee table book just to, you know, have out there to kind of look at if you get bored with what's on TV or on your social media feed.
2: It is. And it makes a great Mother's Day gift. I tend to always send my mother flowers on Mother's Day, and last year I sent her a copy of the book, and she loves it. She has it on her coffee table, and she says people come over and pick it up, and they just start having these conversations about the world in which we live that they knew nothing about. So it's interesting that.
1: And you can learn the difference between Malawi and Mali. two African countries. So tell us, you can get this book on Amazon, right? This is a go to S. The quickest way is S.L. Kennedy is the author, Cheryl Kennedy. Countries and
2: S.L.
1: continents.
2: Kennedy, and then just type in countries and continents, and it'll pop up. And there is you can get a much better price on the paperback, which is $14.99, and then the coffee table book is a little more pricey, around a little less than $50. But it's something nice that you'll always have. Adults and kids alike, both.
1: I'm holding up the paperback right here. It's a really cool book. Yeah. I'm going to give this one to my grandchildren because they like books, and again, it's colorful too. On top of everything else, it's just a cool. It's a cool thing. So, are people liking it?
2: Everybody that has seen it seems to love it. It's just a matter of getting people to know it's out there. So, you know, a lot of my family members have it, and the teenagers and the adults, you know, they say they know a little bit more about the world than they did before, but it's easily to digest, and it's not overwhelming. They don't give you too many facts. It's just enough to kind of whet your appetite. And, you know, my sister now wants to go to Botswana, go on a safari because she never knew, she had no idea about it before. So, hopefully it gets people, inspires them to travel to places they never would have thought of before.
1: Botswana, I'm looking it up now. Over 130,000 elephants. live in Botswana.
2: Really, really fancy safaris where they travel ahead of you and set up your very fancy tent with the bathroom and the whole bit and feed you, and it's kind of nice.
1: Cameroon.
2: I ever would have thought.
1: Cameroon, 250 native language spoken in Cameroon, and it's everywhere. It's a very cool book. And Mongolia, fermented horse milk is the country's or regular milk. Fermented horse milk is the country's national drink.
2: And it's their national beverage. Andorra, the country of Andorra. So I've asked so many people, did you go to Andorra when you were in France or Spain? What? What's that? They've never heard of it. Tiny little country right between France and Spain. And so it's fun little book. So I'm
1: Burma.
2: Hoping that people will enjoy it and buy it.
1: In Burma, in the 1970s, the country switched from driving on the left side of the road to driving on the right. That was probably a good move, I would say. Being an American, I would say that it's better to drive on the right than the left. But you know, who knows?
2: Yeah, during the transition, not so great.
1: Nepal is the birthplace of Buddhism.
2: Yes.
1: It's just cool stuff. Everything in here is really nice, and the flags are neat too. What's the most do you have any idea what the most popular colors are? It looks like all the colors are pretty well represented here on the flags.
2: You know, I think there's a lot of reds and blues. Surprisingly, a lot of the flags have red. It's a good question. I should look into. A lot have red and blue. A lot of the flags are very similar to each other, just with maybe a different stripe. Like the pole side might have the orange. I think Ireland is very close to the Ivory Coast or one of those. I can't remember, but there's just not a lot of. And then Nepal, I believe, is the only flag that is not rectangular.
1: Voodoo.
2: It is
1: a legally established religion in Haiti. I did not know that either.
2: It is.
1: Voodoo.
2: Yeah, it's legally established. Yeah,
1: but,
2: it is.
1: Anyway, this
2: and
1: is...
2: I've got all my references in the back, so you can check those references for all the all the details.
1: All the facts, yeah.
2: I have a question for
1: sure.
2: You, Howie. What is, how many Armenians, which is a country in Asia, are literate in the country?
1: I see, I've been reading the book, Cheryl, 100%.
2: Oh, I'm
1: not just pretending. I've been reading the book. All right. Countries and Continents of the World with Fun, Facts, and Flags by Cheryl Kennedy. Check it out at Amazon. S.L. Kennedy is the author.
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10: President Trump is indicating the United States may order more troop movements after pulling 5,000 soldiers out of Germany. Trump was asked by reporters today why the Pentagon is planning the withdrawal.
11: We're going to cut way down, and we're cutting a lot further than 5,000.
10: Pentagon officials say the pullout from Germany comes after President Trump was angered by the German chancellor, criticizing the war with Iran and comparing it to previous conflicts in Afghanistan and Iraq. Golden Tempo is the winner of the 152nd Kentucky Derby. Winning trainer Cherie DeVoe says it's a special moment, and success comes from staying determined through challenges.
12: No matter what, how big the dream seems, you can do it. It doesn't matter. You will fall, you'll fail, and you just have to keep going.
10: DeVoe is the first female trainer to win the Derby. Renegade and Ocelli finished in second and third place at Churchill Downs. This marked jockey Jose Ortiz's first Kentucky Derby win. The Preakness Stakes, the next in the Triple Crown, will take place May 16th. Spirit Airlines is pulling the plug on operations impacting thousands of employees and travelers. The discount carrier announced early today it's canceling all flights and going out of business after failing to reach a deal for a government bailout. Spirit said in a statement that passengers who booked flights with credit or debit cards will automatically get refunds. American Airlines and Delta are among the major carriers offering reduced fares and other support for Spirit customers. Meta is threatening to cut access to its social media platforms in New Mexico. The threat is a response to the state's legal effort to force changes to child safety protocols on its platforms. Meta and the state of New Mexico are expected to proceed to the second stage of their trial next week. A jury recently issued a $375 million award to the state after finding the company misled consumers about the safety of its platforms. The next phase of the trial will focus on what actions Meta must take to address those issues. I'm Rob Martier.
13: I'm Al Griffith with this quick check on the stories trending right now on WBZ News Radio 1030. A Lawrence 17-year-old in custody after allegedly shooting a 16-year-old in the arm during an argument in Methuen at a Wendy's Friday night. Police say the suspect is facing charges that include assault with intent to murder and is due in Lawrence Juvenile District Court Monday. Jury selection on the trial of former New England Patriot Stephon Diggs is scheduled to get underway Monday in Dedham District Court. He's facing allegations that he assaulted his personal chef. Diggs pleaded not guilty to the charges of felony strangulation and misdemeanor assault and battery in the December 2nd incident. And an iconic Cambridge Deli closing its doors after serving its customers for more than 100 years. Owner Gary Mitchell confirming S&S Deli, located at Inman Square and open since 1919, is shutting down for good. But Mitchell said that while the deli is closing, he has other projects in mind. I'm Al Griffith.
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1: 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A lot of stuff going on as usual today. Among the breaking stories is the FCC, led by cousin Brendan Carr, is going to pull in all the ABC O&Os, owned and operated, TV stations' licenses for hearings on early renewal after this outrageous stunt by so-called comedian Jimmy Kimmel. Now he's claiming it was an age joke. You know, did you ever notice Johnny Carson never had to go out and explain what he really meant in a joke? You know, days later. It's either a good joke or it's a bad joke. And you don't have to explain that what you really meant. If it's, you have to explain that it's a bad joke. And these weren't jokes. You know what it's all about. But anyway, I think the story that is making me personally happiest today, and I think a lot of people are feeling the same way, because they're texting me the links to the story, and it's about bleeping time. Anthony Fauci advisor indicted DOJ on charges of concealing COVID records. The only thing that would be better than that headline would be to cut out the word advisor and make it Anthony Fauci indicted by DOJ on charges of concealing COVID records. But you know, this is how the feds move. You know, you don't indict the godfather of the crime family on the first go around. You go after the associates, the soldiers, the captains, then to the capo regime, and then you get the godfather. So you just Dr. Morenz, you're 78 years old. Do you ever want to see your grandchildren again? Dr. Morenz, the train is leaving the station. You don't want to miss the train, meaning flip. He's 78 years old. Do you think he'll stand up? I don't think so. David Morenz. He has been charged with conspiracy against the United States of America, to wit, destruction, alteration, or falsification of records in federal investigations, concealment, removal, or mutilation of records, and aiding and abetting. Amid probes into the origins of the COVID-19 panic, also
25: known as... We had a collaboration with some Chinese scientists.
1: Yeah, talk about a Freudian slip. The indictment, unsealed Monday in Maryland federal court, also lists two unnamed co-conspirators. I wonder who they might be. Who, quote, concealed, removed, destroyed, and caused the concealment and removal of federal records to, evade FOIA, Freedom of Information Act, and FRA, Federal Records Act. And this guy Morins, he wasn't some guy who was brought in, to help facilitate the hoax. He was a senior advisor, senior in more ways than one since he's 78, from 2006 to 2022. He conducted government business from a private email account, asked the NIH's National Institutes of Health, FOIA, again, Freedom of Information Act, liaison for tips on how to evade records. A lot of this was exposed by the New York Post. There's no worry about FOIAs, he said. This is in 2021, shortly after Biden was installed as president. I can either send stuff to Tony on his private Gmail or hand it to him at work or at his house. He is too smart to let colleagues send him stuff that could cause trouble. Why did you have to put it in writing then if he was too smart? I guess you weren't too smart. 2 months prior, Morin said in a February 24th email, I learned from our FOIA sick lady here how to make emails disappear after I am FOIA'd, meaning he's ordered to turn over the documents, but before the search starts. And then he writes this down. He puts this, in an email. Plus, I deleted most of those earlier emails before. Why would you write that you deleted everything? Not even Hillary Clinton did that. This is my favorite one that they got. On September 9th, 2021, Morins wrote that he would, quote, always communicate on Gmail because my NIH email is FOIA'd constantly, and, quote, I delete anything I don't want to see in the New York Times. The New York Times is not going to print any of this stuff. They should be listed as the unindicted co-conspirator. They're part of the vast left-wing conspiracy to defeat Donald Trump with help from the Red Chinese. I don't want to see it in the New York Times. Oh my God. Morins oversaw a now infamous grant from NIH to the Manhattan-based nonprofit Eco Health Alliance beginning in 2014 that ended up funneling U.S. taxpayer dollars to the Wuhan Institute of Virology for bat coronavirus research. Wasn't that the stuff that Congress forbid them to give that money to the Red Chinese or to spend any kind of money for this kind of research to produce new diseases? And they said, they just got around it because they know better than everybody else. 844-500-4242. So this is. This is David Morins, the guy who was indicted today. And by the way, I'm being told that James Comey has just been re-indicted.
0: Yes, over his 8647 Instagram post.
1: Is that the shells?
0: Yeah, that was the seashell formation, yeah.
1: What did he lied about it under oath or something? Is that what it is?
0: Just see the Chiron right now. I don't have any of the info, but that's James Comey indicted for 8647 Instagram.
1: Good. Yeah. This is a good day. This is a good day. Okay, let's play cut 1B. This is David Morins, who has now been indicted with James Comer, the head of the House Oversight Committee, and he's being asked about any conversations with Fauci regarding the texts or emails. This is after the New York Post, not the New York Times, broke the story. Cut 1B.
2: On October 25th, 2021, another scientist wrote, quote, David is concerned about the privacy of text and other messages from his cell phone to you and me because he has been using a government phone. This came from Tony, end quote. Sir, did you ever have any conversations with Dr. Fauci regarding using personal phone or email to communicate with Dr. Daszak?
5: I don't remember it. It's possible. I probably wouldn't have remembered it, and I don't remember it. He and I usually never talked about that kind of stuff. It would be very unusual if it happened.
1: Oh. Yeah, if he were a more seasoned bureaucrat, a more seasoned liar, he would say, "I don't recall." That's the preferred verb for lying, pencil pushing, paper shuffling, Democrat scum. Okay, now he's asked about EcoHealth. This is how they used EcoHealth as a cutout to get the money to Red China to create the COVID virus to defeat Donald Trump. Cut 1C.
2: On January 18th, you testified that you did not have any conversations with Dr. Fauci regarding EcoHealth. On October 25th, 2021, you wrote, quote, "Peter, from Tony's numerous recent comments to me, they're trying to protect you," end quote. You meaning EcoHealth and Dr. Daszak. Dr. Brenz, did you ever have any conversations with Dr. Fauci regarding EcoHealth?
5: Well, the ones you just mentioned, I don't have any recollection of that.
2: No recollection.
5: Recollection, no. Let me just say, what I do remember is one time in a face-to-face meeting, he referred or alluded to some stuff that was in the press. I don't even think he said what it was, but it was about, I assumed it was about Peter's grants and press reports about it, and the ending of the grant. And I said to him, sort of out of the blue, guessing what he was really thinking, I said to him, "Tony, I know you would have never been involved in getting rid of that grant." And he didn't respond. He just sort of looked at me and...
1: I could have said that, but that would be wrong. Remember that, Nixon? That would be wrong. Dr. Morins, do you have any grandchildren? Do you know if you're convicted of this crime, you would be 107 years old when you got out of prison? Do you think do you want to see your grandchildren before you're 107 years old? Before they file for Social Security? 844-500-4242. It's a good day, and we'll get some info on James Comey too when we return. 844-500-4242. I'm Howie Carr.
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0: Today's poll question is brought to you by Manzi Appraisers and Restoration in Woburn. Come to Manzi Appraisers in Woburn Thursday, May 14th from 2 to 5 for a live broadcast remote of the Howie Carr Show. Bring your special heirloom to get a value from Dave Manzi and watch Justin Manning from J.J. Manning Auctioneers auction off Karen Reed's SUV. And of course, I'll have copies of my book, Mass Corruption, Volume 1, The Cops for Sale. Thursday, May 14th from 2 to 5 at Manzi Appraisers, 22 Prospect Street in Woburn. And I can't tell, the CNN actually broke this story about Comey's indictment, and they mentioned the 8627, the shell formation that he supposedly saw on a beach in North Carolina. But he was in the earlier indictment was for lying about leaks of information about the Russian collusion hoax to the press. He was using this Columbia law professor as a cutout, basically hiring him, and then, oh, I didn't give anything to it. I gave it to my employee Richmond. I don't know what he did. That's how he was getting around it. Too cute by half. Although it worked. And they threw out the indictment, but I don't know what he's been indicted for this time. But it's interesting, isn't it, that over a year with Pam Bondi, no indictments, and now Todd Blanche is in office as acting attorney general for how long? 3-4 weeks, and Fauci's top deputies and James Comey have both been indicted. I'm liking Todd Blanche. Again, he's had more experience. He was directly involved in the attempted frame-ups and kangaroo courts proceedings against Donald Trump. Trump was his client, so he knows firsthand. I always want guys who have been victims firsthand, or in his case, as the lawyer for someone who's been a victim. Jared, what's the poll question? What are the results thus far?
1: Today's poll question, which you can vote in at HowieCarrShow.com, is which deep state bureaucrat would you most like to see behind bars? John Brennan, James Clapper, James Comey, Anthony Fauci, David Morins, or Christopher Wray?
0: David Morins being the guy who was indicted today, the Fauci deputy. I am voting for Fauci.
1: Fauci in the lead at 51%. James Comey and John Brennan tied at 21%. 3% for Clapper, 3% for Christopher Wray, and 1% for David Morins.
0: I looked up Clapper just to make sure I had his name correct and his tie and all that. And he's 85. I didn't realize he was that old. But that's okay. That's okay. He can die behind bars. I wouldn't mind that. Would you? He deserves to. He lied to Congress. He's a scumbag. He deserves to die in prison. They all do. All of those people, in my opinion. 844-500-4242. David, you're next with Howie Carr. Go ahead, David.
2: Howie, you are bringing up like the memories of the Democrats' dream of them protecting us from ourselves. I mean, I could rattle off 20 different things that they told us we couldn't do. Couldn't go to church, couldn't go to the gym. I mean, it was their dream that they could control.
0: Couldn't get a haircut.
2: It is just so unbelievable that that is exactly what they want. It's scary to a point to think about it. You know what I mean? That's their dream.
0: I agree. That's why I was so happy this morning when I saw that this guy's been indicted. And how about the congressman from my district in Massachusetts, Jake Auchincloss? His father was another deputy of Fauci's. I hope he's going to be indicted.
3: Auchincloss sauce.
0: Where is she? He said, Biden said, misgendering the congressman. Go ahead.
2: We could never stop it. I mean, a lot of people are screaming for more arrests and more indictments, and why aren't they happening? And it just it, it, it it's so, I don't know where to begin. You wouldn't know where to begin, but this guy Blanche, I think he hit the start button, and I don't want him to stop.
0: No, I don't either. And you know, I think this guy morons. I mean, he's just a useful idiot. I mean, he was just obviously a coat holder for Fauci for 16 years. So he's a lifer, basically. And so they can flip him, and that's what they're going to try to do, is flip him. And you know, his lawyers are going to say, and they're going to have these big lawfare will step in to try to protect him and say, you know, don't worry, we'll get you into a jurisdiction like D.C. or the Southern District of New York. They'll never convict you. You know, maybe not in D.C., but New York suffered grievously under the COVID tyranny. I think maybe you could get a conviction in New York. Maybe. I don't know. I'm Howie Carr.
3: I'm Al Griffith with this quick check on the stories trending right now on WBZ News Radio 1030. A 75-year-old woman standing in her New Hampshire driveway struck and killed Friday by a driver who's now facing negligent homicide and drunk driving charges. Police say the 35-year-old driver from Francistown left the road, rolled the vehicle over, and then hit the woman who was standing at the end of her driveway. She was pronounced dead at the scene. Jury selection in the trial of former New England Patriot Stephon Diggs scheduled to begin on Monday in Dedham District Court. He's facing allegations that he assaulted his personal chef. Diggs pleaded not guilty to charges of felony strangulation and misdemeanor assault and battery in the December 2nd incident. And a Lawrence 17-year-old in custody after allegedly shooting a 16-year-old in the arm during an argument in Methuen Friday night at a Wendy's. Police say the suspect is facing charges that include assault with intent to murder and is due in court Monday. I'm Al Griffith.
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1: 844-500-4242-774 says, never forget the golfers who parked on the Mass Rhode Island state border to play golf. When they came back to Massachusetts, they were arrested. Were they arrested or just given citations? I'm not sure. I can't remember. I think they parked at a McDonald's parking lot. And then they went across the line. And, they were hassled more than somewhat. I'm so happy that one of these guys is going down. And it cannot stop with this minion morons. They got to go further up. Francis Collins. Auchincloss, the congressman's father. Fauci. And who was that woman that was that took over for Fauci? And she from Chestnut Hill. She was in line to get UMass Medical Center for $1 million a year.
2: Deborah Birx.
1: Yes.
2: She had those scarves.
1: No, not her. Oh. That's another one. Birx should be indicted. No, this is a younger one. She's about 50. She lives in Chestnut Hill. Damn. How soon we forget. I like to think I tried to, stop her from getting the job. I mentioned it a few times on the air. Maybe I wrote about it in my column, just as in passing. That are they going to really put a COVID villain, a COVID arch villain, in to run UMass Medical Center? But it's

0: Good. I'm glad this guy, this is a start. This is a start, and God bless Todd Blanche for doing this. 844-500-4242. Rob, you're next with Howie Carr. Go ahead, Rob.
1: Hey, Howie, always a great show. I was kind of disappointed, though, in that you didn't include Adam Schiff in your survey, because for 3 years, man, he came down in the news every day. I got evidence. He was such a balloon head that he lied more than anybody every day for 3 years.
0: I agree. But, you know, Bob, this was I used the word bureaucrat, didn't I? Deep state bureaucrats. This guy is an elect. That is Schiff, God help us, is an elected official. You know, there's a different standard of evil for elected officials than bureaucrats.
1: Jesus.
0: Yeah, I know. Maybe he definitely. I mean, you know, and the thing was, you know, he was an ally. As I said when Swalwell went down, he was Batman to Eric Swalwell's Robin. If Schiff couldn't make it to all of regime-controlled media, you know, he had to be on Chris Cuomo or Joy Reid or whatever, and he had to be on at the same time, he would hand off to Swalwell, and he was the guy who endorsed. He was the biggest name, quote unquote, in politics to endorse Swalwell in the California Senate race. And now it's Eric. Who is this guy? 844-500-4242. I want to play. Greg Gutfeld was fantastic yesterday talking about what happened on Saturday night and about what it really means. And about how this guy, Cole Allen, is, unlike the other ones, he's not a nut. Or he is a nut, obviously, but he's better educated than most, and I mean really educated. He doesn't have a PhD in DEI or something like Claudine Gay. You know, he really has an education. He's actually invented stuff. But he's insane. He's insane. And this is Greg Gutfeld on the Fox Cut 5.
2: This guy did hear voices. They were Tim Walz's. They were Ted Lieu's. They were Brandon Johnson's. They were CNN's. They were The View. They were MS Now. Okay. I think this is a helpful assassination attempt because it is the first one to show that you can be radicalized by liberal smugness. If you read his posts and if you read his manifesto, it sounds like every smarmy, sanctimonious, self-satisfied pronouncement from an ass like Brandon Johnson, like Walz, like Lieu, the people who think they know better than you. This guy was not a crank. He was not deranged. Don't buy into that narrative because it lets these pompous asses off. He didn't do this because, as Jesse said, he didn't have voices in his head. He was just following orders.
0: Exactly. He was following quotas. And he talks about how, then Greg Gutfeld also talks about how the media was trying to make it about themselves, like that nitwit Chuck Todd, who doesn't realize his career is over. He was DEI'd by someone who checked even more boxes than he did, believe it or not. So this is Greg Gutfeld on the media and other matter, other parts of this this assassination attempt. Cut 4.
2: This event exposes that. It also exposes the myopic egoism of the media, who in the run up to the dinner said, you know what, it's really about a threat against the press. And who brought on the threat? Well, it's this orange demon, Trump. But it turns out the guy who's getting shot at isn't the press. It's the orange demon that you have turned into a Hitlerian figure. He's the one facing the actual threat when all he's trying to do is what's best for the country. You may disagree with it, but you are the guys that created the rhetoric. So I think that this was a helpful assassination attempt because A, nobody got hurt. I'm not going to go with the conventional thing. Thank God. You can't write this off as a deranged person, and that is the lesson. You can learn how rhetoric turns into action, how there are security lapses in a hotel, how the hell was he not shot, Did he just trip? I mean, the Hilton? Paris Hilton is harder to get into than the D.C. Hilton. And I think the biggest thing here, and it'll go, and this is, it kind of goes back to COVID in a way. It's how scientific minds, this guy was an engineer, can do evil because it's unfettered to a higher power. He was making the decisions. He had control, just like Fauci, just like everybody that tells you, you are wrong, I know better. That was the whole point of his screed. When you read it, didn't sound crazy to me. It sounded like a guy saying, dude, I'm smarter than you are. It's the Unabomber.
0: It's the Unabomber, only it's op-ed ready. The Unabomber was kind of wacky, more than kind of wacky. This guy, this could have been a New York Times op-ed piece, actually. It could have been in the New York Times magazine. 844-500-4242. Rochelle Walensky, that's the woman I was thinking of from Chestnut Hill who took over after Fauci. I'm Howie Carr.
3: Howie Carr will return.
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0: Joey Carr is back.
1: Okay, we have an interesting book that we're going to talk about here. And, you know, kids, I don't think grow up like they used to, studying maps and globes, that kind of thing. And if you want to introduce them, or if you want to just have a coffee table book with a lot of fun facts about geography and flags and maps and just the world, the geography, this is a great book, Countries and Continents of the World with Fun Facts and Flags. It's written by S.L. Kennedy, Cheryl Kennedy, and she's with us here on the Howie Carr Show. And this is Cheryl, this is a really interesting book that you have put together here. And tell us a little bit about what the book involves and how you decided to write a book like this.
2: Yeah, absolutely. You know, I'm a CPA by trade, and so it has nothing to do with geography, but my whole life I've been fascinated by geography. So I started just wanting to learn all the countries and their capitals. Just thought it would be fun. I like to do stuff like that in my free time. And as I was doing that, I got on Google and was kind of studying it, and ended up just getting on Google Docs and kind of turned it into a book. And it kind of just kind of developed itself. It kind of turned into a book all on its own, and took on a life of its own. And I ended up with this book. And so, that's what I did. And so I'm still trying to learn the countries and capitals. There's a lot of them. So it's pretty fun. It's interesting.
1: But you know, you have interesting facts. Like in South Korea, you're not considered, when you're born, you're considered 1 year old. I mean, it's just little odd facts. And Mauritania, is that where, that's where the dodo bird originated?
2: Right, the dodo bird. Yeah, and I believe it's an island out there in Africa. It's out in the I believe it's out in the
1: Indian Ocean, I think. Right.
2: Yeah. Another interesting fact that a lot of people don't know is that Ethiopia is in the year 2018 right now. They're not in the same calendar as we are. It's the only country in the world that doesn't go by the Gregorian calendar, and so they are actually in the year 2018. So it's very interesting, things like that that I had no idea.
1: And you know, I never heard of the Dingo Wall. Tell us about the Dingo Wall in Australia.
2: You know, the Dingo Wall in Australia, the dingoes are the dogs in
1: the dogs,
2: Australia.
1: Yeah.
2: And yeah, exactly. And let me see here. I'm going to have to see where I find Oceania there. I haven't memorized a lot of this stuff. But the dingoes are, they're in the outback, and honestly don't know a heck of a lot about that.
1: I'm going to have to read up on the Dingo Wall, because you said it's longer than the Great Wall of China, and I never have had that many problems with dogs. I had a fence when I lived in, when I had a house in Wellesley, yeah. I had a fence, but that was to keep the dogs inside, not outside. But this is,
2: it's because they're wild. They're wild dogs, and they don't want them to become, you know, attacking and whatnot. I have to study myself on some of these facts. One of the interesting facts about Oceania, Australia, is that how many countries there are in Oceania. A lot of people don't realize that Oceania is made up of several little islands, and they're part of the technically part of the continent of Australia, which is called Oceania.
1: Yeah, I never heard of this country, Nauru, the smallest island nation and the third smallest country in the world, just after the Vatican and Monaco.
2: Right, exactly, and it sits out there, and sits out there in the South Pacific, and they're made up of several little islands, so they're very hard to figure out where they are. Tuvalu, another one, which is I think one of the least visited places in the world.
1: New Zealand, the first country to give women the right to vote, and this is great, because you open it up, and the book runs a little over 200 pages, and there's a country on every page with a you know, to show where the country is, a map with the country in green, and then the national flag. It's really a cool book.
2: Right.
1: I mean, it's not just for kids. I mean, it's a good coffee table book just to, you know, have out there to kind of look at if you get bored with what's on TV or on your social media feed.
2: It is. And it makes a great Mother's Day gift. I tend to always send my mother flowers on Mother's Day, and last year I sent her a copy of the book, and she loves it. She has it on her coffee table, and she says people come over and pick it up, and they just start having these conversations about the world in which we live that they knew nothing about. So it's interesting that.
1: And you can learn the difference between Malawi and Mali. two African countries. So tell us, you can get this book on Amazon, right? This is a go to S. The quickest way is S. L. Kennedy is the author. Cheryl Kennedy, Countries and Continents.
2: S. L. Kennedy, and then just type in Countries and Continents, and it'll pop up. And there is you can get a much better price on the paperback, which is $14.99, and then the coffee table book is a little more pricey, around a little less than $50. But it's something nice that you'll always have. Yeah. Adults and kids alike both.
1: I'm holding up the paperback right here. It's a really cool book. Yeah. I'm going to give this one to my grandchildren because they like books, and again, it's colorful too. On top of everything else, it's just a cool. It's a cool thing. So, are people liking it?
2: Everybody that has seen it seems to love it. It's just a matter of getting people to know it's out there. So, you know, a lot of my family members have it, and the teenagers and the adults, you know, they say they know a little bit more about the world than they did before, but it's easily to digest, and it's not overwhelming. They don't give you too many facts. It's just enough to kind of whet your appetite. And, you know, my sister now wants to go to Botswana, go on a safari because she never knew, she had no idea about it before. So, hopefully it gets people, inspires them to travel to places they never would have thought of before.
1: Botswana, I'm looking it up now. Over 130,000 elephants. live in Botswana.
2: Really fancy safaris where they travel ahead of you and set up your very fancy tent with the bathroom and the whole bit and feed you, and it's kind of nice.
1: Cameroon.
2: I ever would have thought.
1: Cameroon, 250 native language spoken in Cameroon, and it's everywhere. It's a very cool book. And Mongolia, fermented horse milk is the country's or regular milk. Fermented horse milk is the country's national drink.
2: And it's their national beverage. Andorra, the country of Andorra. So I've asked so many people, did you go to Andorra when you were in France or Spain? What's that? They've never heard of it. Tiny little country right between France and Spain. And so it's fun little book. So I'm
1: Burma.
2: Hoping that people will enjoy it and buy it. And
1: in Burma, in the 1970s, the country switched from driving on the left side of the road to driving on the right. That's a good move, I would say. Being an American, I would say that it's better to drive on the right than the left. But you know, who knows?
2: Yeah, during the transition, not so great.
1: Nepal is the birthplace of Buddhism.
2: Yes.
1: It's just cool stuff. Everything in here is it's really nice, and the flags are neat too. What's the most do you have any idea what the most popular colors are? It looks like all the colors are pretty well represented here on the flags.
2: You know, I think there's a lot of reds and blues. Surprisingly, a lot of the flags have red. It's a good question. I should look into. A lot have red and blue. A lot of the flags are very similar to each other, just with maybe a different stripe. Like the pole side might have the orange. I think Ireland is very close to the Ivory Coast or one of those. I can't remember, but there's just not a lot of. And then Nepal, I believe, is the only flag that is not rectangular.
1: Voodoo.
2: It is
1: a legally established religion in Haiti. I did not know that either.
2: It is.
1: Voodoo.
2: Yeah, it's legally established. Yeah,
1: but,
2: it is.
1: Anyway, this
2: and
1: is...
2: I've got all my references in the back, so you can check those references for for all the all the details.
1: All the facts. Yeah.
2: I have a question. I have a question for
1: sure.
2: You, Howie. What is, how many Armenians, which is a country in Asia, are literate in the country?
1: I see. I've been reading the book, Cheryl. 100%. I'm not just pretending. I've been reading the book. All right. Countries and Continents of the World with Fun, Facts, and Flags by Cheryl Kennedy. Check it out at Amazon. S.L. Kennedy is the author.
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10: President Trump is indicating the United States may order more troop movements after pulling 5,000 soldiers out of Germany. Trump was asked by reporters today why the Pentagon is planning the withdrawal.
11: We're going to cut way down, and we're cutting a lot further than 5,000.
10: Pentagon officials say the pullout from Germany comes after President Trump was angered by the German chancellor, criticizing the war with Iran and comparing it to previous conflicts in Afghanistan and Iraq. Golden Tempo is the winner of the 152nd Kentucky Derby. Winning trainer Cherie DeVoe says it's a special moment, and success comes from staying determined through challenges.
12: No matter what, how big the dream seems, you can do it. It doesn't matter. You will fall, you'll fail, and you just have to keep going.
10: DeVoe is the first female trainer to win the Derby. Renegade and Ocelli finished in second and third place at Churchill Downs. This marked jockey Jose Ortiz's first Kentucky Derby win. The Preakness Stakes, the next in the Triple Crown, will take place May 16th. Spirit Airlines is pulling the plug on operations impacting thousands of employees and travelers. The discount carrier announced early today it's canceling all flights and going out of business after failing to reach a deal for a government bailout. Spirit said in a statement that passengers who booked flights with credit or debit cards will automatically get refunds. American Airlines and Delta are among the major carriers offering reduced fares and other support for Spirit customers. Meta is threatening to cut access to its social media platforms in New Mexico. The threat is a response to the state's legal effort to force changes to child safety protocols on its platforms. Meta and the state of New Mexico are expected to proceed to the second stage of their trial next week. A jury recently issued a $375 million award to the state after finding the company misled consumers about the safety of its platforms. The next phase of the trial will focus on what actions Meta must take to address those issues. I'm Rob Martier.
13: I'm Al Griffith with this quick check on the stories trending right now on WBZ News Radio 1030. A Lawrence 17-year-old in custody after allegedly shooting a 16-year-old in the arm during an argument in Methuen at a Wendy's Friday night. Police say the suspect is facing charges that include assault with intent to murder and is due in Lawrence Juvenile District Court Monday. Jury selection on the trial of former New England Patriot Stephon Diggs is scheduled to get underway Monday in Dedham District Court. He's facing allegations that he assaulted his personal chef. Diggs pleaded not guilty to the charges of felony strangulation and misdemeanor assault and battery in the December 2nd incident. And an iconic Cambridge Deli closing its doors after serving its customers for more than 100 years. Owner Gary Mitchell confirming S&S Deli, located at Inman Square and open since 1919, is shutting down for good. But Mitchell said that while the deli is closing, he has other projects in mind. I'm Al Griffith.
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15: Did the Supreme Court just hand the midterms to the Republicans? Good morning, Cooner Country. Okay, ho, ho, ho, ho. You've been hearing sounds of explosions across the entire country over the last 24 hours. No, that's not Iran retaliating for what we are doing to them in the Strait of Hormuz. Those are liberal heads exploding everywhere in the wake of yesterday's massive decision by the Supreme Court. And let me tell you right now, if Republicans can just do the bare minimum going into the midterms in 2026, the high court may have just saved their majority and blocked a blue wave. And so, in a massive decision regarding, technically it was about Louisiana's redistricting map, but it's going to have massive consequences for the entire country. The Supreme Court ruled 6-3, right down ideological lines, John Roberts and the five conservatives versus Sonia Sotomayor, Elena Kagan, Ketanji Brown Jackson, the leftists on the court. 6-3, that drawing congressional districts based on race under the Voting Rights Act is illegal and unconstitutional. And in particular, they looked at a case regarding Louisiana in which the legislature and then several courts ruled that they had to create a majority-minority district in Louisiana. And the high court looked at that and said, you cannot create district maps, you cannot draw congressional districts based on race. You can't authorize it, you can't compel it, you can't do it. It is illegal and contrary to the spirit of the Voting Rights Act and of the Constitution itself. And so, in plain English, what this means is that many of these so-called majority-minority districts that have been gerrymandered over the last 30 to 40 years, whether it be across the South, whether it be in Texas, in Florida, in Mississippi, in Alabama, in Missouri, even in Ohio, other states, that have given Democrats an extra 15 to 20 seats in Congress are now going to be abolished. So, in plain English, the redistricting lines are going to be changed. Congressional maps are going to be redrawn. Most of these majority-minority districts are now going to be abolished. And the Republicans are now poised to pick up a minimum of a dozen seats in the upcoming midterm elections, and maybe as many as 19 or 20 seats. In other words, it looks like there will be no blue wave. In fact, again, it's hard to predict the future, but you can tell by the Democrats' reaction. To say they have gone berserk is the understatement of the century. Obama excoriated the decision. Chuck Schumer, I thought, lost his mind yesterday. Hakeem Jeffries is screaming racism, discrimination, Jim Crow. That's all he was yelling yesterday. The media is completely shell-shocked. And so what's now going to happen, based on this decision and several other Supreme Court decisions over the last couple of weeks, is now you are going to see some of these Democrat congressional districts, after now the congressional maps are going to be redrawn in special sessions of the state legislatures. Florida, for example, just did it yesterday. They have now redrawn their congressional map, and now it will add potentially four extra Republican seats at the cost of the Democrats. Texas is going to add four, maybe even six seats, and on it's going to go. That if you look at now the way these maps are being redrawn, and now the Democrats can't stop it, they can't sue it, they can't use lawfare to prevent it, because the Supreme Court now has said loudly and clearly, you can gerrymander, you can redraw maps based on partisan advantage, as Samuel Alito said, but you cannot use race to redistrict these congressional maps and create these sort of majority-minority congressional districts. And so with this now taking place, the Democrats are going to lose potentially 12, 15, 20 seats. That's the ball game. That's the ball game. It's going to be almost impossible for the Democrats to win the midterms. And so with that, they see their power starting to slip away. And that's why they passed this ridiculous redistricting map in California under Gavin Newsom, where they're going to pick up about, I think, four seats there or five seats there. And then, of course, what happened in Virginia last week, which was a constitutional travesty. In Virginia, you have a bipartisan commission that sets the map, the congressional district lines. Right now, it is six. They have 11 seats in Congress. Six seats are Democrats. Five seats are Republicans. This new congressional map would give the Democrats 10 seats and the Republicans only one. So a four-seat pickup for the Democrats. The only problem is they literally abused the Constitution in order to get to this new map. It is unconstitutional. It is illegal. The referendum that they held on it was unconstitutional and illegal. And it looks now like the Virginia Supreme Court is likely going to strike down this new congressional map. So the four seats that the Democrats were hoping to pick up looks like it may not materialize. So we are now in a redistricting war. And in this redistricting war, it is clear that the Democrats are going to lose. And the days of take Clyburn, Congressman James Clyburn from South Carolina. He's from the 6th congressional district in that state. That is a racially gerrymandered state. It was created to have majority minorities. In other words, to pack in African Americans into this district so they can elect this Democrat hack, Clyburn, who's been there for, what is it, almost 40 years. Those days are coming to an end. And so the days of the likes of Clyburn or many members of the Congressional Black Caucus or many members of the Hispanic Caucus, in which they come from these majority-minority congressional districts, because that's how they were constructed and gerrymandered, that is going to be eventually coming to an end. Many of them are going to be eliminated in the next couple of months. Now you know why the Democrats are going nuts. Because their expected blue wave, where they were vowing to take back the House, maybe even the Senate, now looks more unlikely than ever. And what you're going to see is a continuing tip shift in the balance of power, in which you're going to see Republicans get more seats and more seats. Already Mississippi now is setting up a special session to end these majority-minority districts. Alabama now is following suit. You have North Carolina, you have Missouri, you have South Carolina. This is going to lead to many more seats for Republicans. All they have to do is wage a half-decent campaign in the midterms and actually, you know, pass something and have, you know, semi-decent governance, give Republican voters an incentive to go out to vote. And it's almost impossible for the Democrats to win this November. And so this racial gerrymandering that you have seen the Democrats do over and over again, creating these artificial districts based simply on race, that now has been eliminated or at least declared illegal and unconstitutional. And now it looks like they're going to pay the price at the polls. Yesterday's Supreme Court ruling has now put a stake in the heart of the Democrats' attempt to retake Congress and impeach President Trump. The Supreme Court has dealt a body blow to the Democrats.
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15: 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And yes, that is her wonderful name, Kelly Kelly. Kelly, how are you?
25: Good morning, Jeff. I am good. Something we're seeing more often right now, and that many families are quietly dealing with, is helping their adult children. 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But at some point, people start to wonder how much is too much. Because while you want to be there for your family, you also have to be mindful of your own future. These kinds of decisions have an impact on long-term financial stability if they're not thought through carefully. 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
15: Thank you.

0: 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Okay, you can text the Kooner man, 70470, 70470. I really want to read this text because this should open many people's eyes about Graham Plattner, the Democratic candidate now for the U.S. Senate. Janet Mills is now out, and he'll be going up against Susan Collins. And the left loves him. The media, they're turning him really into a white Obama. I'm not kidding, that he is the future of the Democratic Party. So this is what 617 writes. Jeff, because I live near Maine and even was contemplating buying a home in Maine, I have followed Graham Plattner very carefully since last summer. To put a fine point on him, he is like Obama with a beard and dirty clothes. He speaks very charismatically, but in platitudes. Plattnertudes, as I call them. He never gets very specific, but talks about quote-unquote fairness and quote-unquote opportunity, and quote-unquote rights, human rights, and quote-unquote the little guy. And those listening, like with Obama, fill in the blanks in their own minds as each sees fit about what the details might be. Plattner rails on about quote-unquote elitist power and quote bringing Maine back to the working people, quote, again, like Obama, all with the irony that Plattner is the son of rich leftists and went to the most expensive prep schools. Even his oyster farmer bit is a fraud. And yet, when I talk to Mainers, they seem to be buying his act hook, line, and sinker. Wow. Wow. Susan Collins is going to be in a dogfight. This is where we are now. A purple state like Maine, maybe trending blue, but still, you know, it's not Massachusetts. It's not California. It's not Illinois. And they're putting up a self-described communist with an SS tattoo on his chest, a vile anti-Semite, supporter of Antifa and Hamas. And that may be the next senator from Maine. You want to know how radicalized and how insane the Democratic Party has become? This is it. This is it. It's now Bernie's party, AOC's party, Mamdani's party. And I fear now there's going to be no going back. And to every Jew out there listening, Jewish American, this should be now your wake-up call. Because the Democrats now are coming for you. Denise in New Hampshire, thanks for holding, Denise, and welcome.
1: How are you?
0: Hi, Denise. I'm good. Go ahead.
1: Okay, so my thing is this. Years ago, I was a Democrat up until 10 years ago. 20 years ago, JFK, and way beyond before that, JF Kennedy, awesome Democrat. The Democrat Party is no longer the Democrat Party. They're the party of destruction for every legal American citizen and anybody who just watches a little bit of the right news, at least. And now sometimes CNN says some good things. They have no idea. They still vote. And I talk to people daily, every day, that are Democrats. And I'm like, how could you vote Democrat when you see all of the hate and destruction that they're causing on all of us United States citizens? They want illegal citizens here, and they want to give them all of our finances. And we've seen all of this play out for the last 10 years, if you were watching. And it's like, I have children that are grown, and I talk to them daily, and I've got them to understand what's going on. But these people have been psychologically brainwashed. There's no other explanation that anybody could possibly vote for any Democrat. They're all purposely picked and installed to destroy our Western civilization. I mean, and Seth Moulton is another one that's just being installed. This person in Maine, another one that they picked to continue to destroy our beautiful United States of America. So I'm disgusted.
0: Well, Denise, I think honestly, that's our ace in the hole. What you're talking about now, I know it's disgusting. I agree with you completely. But you're seeing now a party that has gone from FDR and Truman and JFK really now to the party of Lenin. And maybe even a little bit Hitler. I mean, if you look at Graham Platner, I mean, that, some of the stuff that he says, I mean, that's pretty scary. And the, you know, the people that he's championing, when you start talking about expelling all Jews from the United States of America, when you start talking about you support Islamic terrorist groups that slaughter innocent women and children, when you support the enemy of the United States, whatever you think of the war with Iran, okay, whatever you think about it, but they're siding with the mullahs. You know, the most dangerous Islamo-fascist regime on the planet. There's no question. They're the number one sponsor of terrorism. They are open admirers of the Nazis and Hitler. After the Quran, the number one, the second best-selling book, you know, the Quran is number one. Number two, it's Mein Kampf. And the joke among conservatives in Maine is that Graham Platner should come out with his own book called Mein Kampf. Instead of Mein Kampf, my struggle, it should be Mein Kampf. And I, for the life of me, they make Nazism and Hitler the epitome of all evil. That's all they attack their opponents with. That's all they've been hitting Trump with now for 10 years. Hitler, Hitler, Hitler, Hitler, Hitler. And who the hell do they nominate to run against Susan Collins? A guy with an actual SS insignia, the death's head, tattooed on his chest. You're looking at this like, what? This is very dangerous. And I believe now it's going to get even worse. The Democrats are going to go for the Islamic vote. They're going to go for the hardcore Muslim vote. And you're going to see them become increasingly anti-Semitic. They're already anti-Semitic, but it's going to get worse and worse and worse. And when you have a party like this, one of the two major parties, espousing an ideology this virulent, this vile, frankly, this bigoted, it's going to tear the country apart. Denise, Democrats better look in the mirror, because they're making a deal now with the devil. And you support AOC, Mamdani, Graham Platner, Bernie Sanders. You are supporting hate. Period. Full stop. Hate. And that's what the Democratic Party has become. It has become a cult of hate and of terrorism.
2: Jeff doesn't get a day off. 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The Cooner Report Weekend Edition on the Voice of Boston, WRKO.
3: I'm Al Griffith with this quick check on the stories trending right now on WBZ News Radio 1030. A 75-year-old woman standing in her New Hampshire driveway struck and killed Friday by a driver who's now facing negligent homicide and drunk driving charges. Police say the 35-year-old driver from Francistown left the road, rolled the vehicle over, and then hit the woman who was standing at the end of her driveway. She was pronounced dead at the scene. Jury selection in the trial of former New England Patriot Stephon Diggs scheduled to begin on Monday in Dedham District Court. He's facing allegations that he assaulted his personal chef. Diggs pleaded not guilty to charges of felony strangulation assassination and misdemeanor assault and battery in the December 2nd incident. And a Lawrence 17-year-old in custody after allegedly shooting a 16-year-old in the arm during an argument in Methuen Friday night at a Wendy's. Police say the suspect is facing charges that include assault with intent to murder and is due in court Monday. I'm Al Griffith.
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7: Okay, First Lady Melania Trump now goes after Jimmy Kimmel for his despicable, disgusting joke, basically calling for the death or the murder of Donald Trump days before the attempted assassination at the White House Correspondents' Dinner on Saturday night. She says it crossed the line. This is no longer comedy. There's nothing funny about it. It is violent rhetoric, and it is promoting a culture of assassination and a culture of violence. And I agree with the First Lady. Trump now as well is calling for ABC and the parent company Disney to fire Jimmy Kimmel. So far, ABC and Disney are sticking with Jimmy. And my question to you, should ABC and Disney fire Jimmy Kimmel? Number one, should he go? And is it time to boycott ABC and Disney? I say yes and hell yes. 617-266-6868. This is from Mark on Messenger. And he just basically let me know that apparently Jimmy Kimmel's wife, I was not aware of this, but his wife apparently writes most of his monologues for the show. So apparently a lot of what comes out of his mouth, those sick, vile jokes, it's from the wife. I don't know what else to say. I mean, you know, so wait, would she like it if someone else was going around saying somebody should off Jimmy Kimmel? Or she would be an expectant widow? You know, she has the glow of an expectant widow. You know, hey, someone's going to take care of your husband soon. You think she would, what, she would find that funny? I mean, what a sick, honestly, you want to talk about a twist.

0: gifted couple. Ugh. Two moon bats. I'm telling you. I don't know who's crazier, him or the wife. Rob in Dedham. Thanks for holding, Rob, and welcome.
1: Jeff.
0: Rob, how are you, my friend?
1: Reporting from the battlefield of Massachusetts 8 in the center of hate. I've been attacked no less than 8 times since Sunday, out gathering signatures. Now, they're always the same type of people, always the same nonsense. I call them intruders, Jeff. I'm having a conversation with somebody about something, and all of a sudden they show up. And they just get into it. And what they try to do is, my opening question is, listen, I can't use Democrats in my sheet because they have their own. And right there, you can see them scanning my board of all the things that the Massachusetts 8 conservatives say that's bothering them, whether it's immigration or lawfare or whatever. So by the time they go into the shopping centers, I don't care where I am, Jeff, they go in. And by the time they probably get to aisle 5, their heads explode, and then they come out and start ranting and raving again. I've had to call the police at least 3 different times in 3 different towns. But the body camera, Jeff, levels the playing field, let me tell you.
0: Well, Rob, look, I agree with you. Look, the more you catch liberals or Democrats on video, the more you see what they really are. And I think that's the problem now they have, is that this Trump derangement syndrome has driven them to become so unhinged, so deranged, that they can't filter it anymore. They can't hide it anymore. And they're bearing who and what they truly are. And the country now is seeing it. And I'm sorry, Rob, there's only one way I can describe it. It's demonic. It truly is. It's satanic. It's evil. To go around wishing for the murder of a man, to go around wishing for the murder of his family, as they do, to go around now calling for the arrest of everybody in his administration, to go around and fantasize about putting his supporters in detention camps, as they're now openly doing. I mean, these people are sick. And it's obvious. They go on about a threat to democracy. What democracy are you people defending? You don't believe in democracy. The biggest totalitarian thugs are you. Up to and including now. So you wanted him off the ballot. You wanted him jailed. You didn't want him to be able to run for office. You wanted to bankrupt his entire business so he couldn't run again. And now you couldn't do that. So now you're saying kill him. That's how much you respect democracy. That you're willing now to completely overturn the 2024 election and the will of the people because you don't like the way the American people voted. And so your answer is put a bullet in his head. To me, this shows, as I said, you scratch a Democrat, you get a totalitarian thug. And that's what we're now seeing. And I got to tell you, Rob, I don't know how somebody like Kimmel sleeps with himself at night. I mean, I know he's taking the money and they pay him very well and they love him in liberal Hollywood and the Democrat elites love him. But, after a while, you got to look at yourself in the mirror and you have to ask yourself, what kind of a person have I degenerated into? I mean, is this now what I've become? Where my comedy routine is to call for, human beings to be murdered and presidents to be assassinated? And voters to be, remember one of his jokes was that, MAGA, every MAGA voter out there has been punched in the head once too often. And we should continue to go and punch him in the head. So is this is your idea of comedy? To stand there and foster as much violence and hatred and division as possible? So, I mean, that's sadly the sick culture that we live in. And, the media now has been caught with their pants down because they can't spin Alan Cole. They just can't. So now they're trying to say It's political violence in general is the problem. No, it's not political violence. It's Democrat violence.
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0: Joining me now to talk about this, as she always does at this time, Dr. Grace, putting liberals in their place. Grace Vuoto, full disclosure, yes, I married Super Up. That's why we celebrated our 30th wedding anniversary last week in the Bahamas. And I've enjoyed every single one of those 30 years. Grace Vuoto. Grace, I've got to ask you right out of the gate, did Trump make a good move or a bad move in having Todd Blanche take over from Pam Bondi and now go ahead with the prosecution and the indictment of James Comey?
14: First off, let me say you're the best husband ever.
0: Oh, thank you. I've been waiting 30 years for this.
14: You know you get that on a daily basis. All right, so another note. Okay, so regarding Blanche, look, I am not a fan of Todd Blanche because I believe that he was part of the cover-up with Pam Bondi regarding the Epstein files. So I'm hoping that this just does remain an acting, you know, appointment, and then he chooses somebody that will give those victims justice. However, I am delighted to see, you know, had he not been involved in the cover-up, right, I would have been cheering everything that he's doing now because, yes, it's amazing. Right now what he's doing is great. So I applaud him for a couple of things, not just the Comey indictment, which even if we don't go all the way with it, it does send a message to the political class. You know, the process itself is the punishment. You know, his reputation is being destroyed. He's being exposed for the wrongdoing that he did, even if we don't get a full prosecution. And Jeff, what he did, though, in defending pro-life activists is also formidable. Remember that gentleman who, during the Biden years, was arrested with a whole SWAT team outside of his door? He got $1 million from the Justice Department. And so now people that want to protest at pro-life abortion clinics, if they're pro-life, they can feel free to do so. The Justice Department has our back on that. So good things are being done by Todd Blanche, no question.
0: What do you make of this indictment in particular? Do you think it has legs? And will it go to trial? And will Comey eventually go behind bars?
14: I think if this is all that we have, it's not sufficient to go too far, because one, you know, he did take it down right away, so his lawyers can argue, you know, this was a bit of a misunderstanding, or he didn't, his intention was not to get somebody, you know, this might be some wiggle room, is my point. I think there's got to be a lot more to it. So unless we see what else do they have to show that he truly wanted to provoke somebody to commit that act. I certainly took it that way. I did, because I don't like him. I've been very suspicious of him. When I saw that post, I was horrified, and I was among those who wanted it to be taken down immediately. I certainly took it that way. My fear is that to convince a jury to actually put it behind bars, they're going to need to show us what else they have, that it wasn't just like, you know, get rid of the guy from office, meaning let's elect somebody else, or impeach him. You know, could it be interpreted differently by some members of the jury? And I think there's enough wiggle room if it's just the post.
0: What did you make? I know you touched on it, but 8647, when he put that up and then claimed that he just saw it on the beach, this seashell formation. At first he said it was his wife. She saw it and said, Jim, come on over here, Jim. Take a look at this. Is this an address? What is this, Jim? And then he, you know, said cool rock, whatever, cool shell formation, and he just blasted it out on social media. Was he sending a cryptic message to his deep state friends, deep state operatives? Wink, wink. We got to get some unstable person. Someone needs to take Trump out. Was this a call to assassinate the president, in your view?
14: In my view, yes. Jeff, I think there's no question about it. That's a very strange post to make, even if you did see a funky shell formation on the beach. Jeff, you were on vacation. Did you post, hey, look at this funky shell formation? And especially if you're a member of law enforcement, where you realize that, you know, a post like that could be interpreted in many different ways, you know? So I think there's definitely, he knew what he was doing. I took it as a threat. I took it as he was trying to incite violence. And I'm hoping that a jury sees it the same way.
0: Are we now seeing a different, is Rocky, is everything okay with Rocky?
14: I do not know why he's going berserk right now, which he never does. So I think he's seeing something.
0: Did the kids feed him this morning?
14: To the audience.
0: Because he gets a little grumpy if you haven't fed him breakfast.
14: Some threat outside, or maybe he's weighing in, saying
0: well,
14: that.
0: No, you mentioned James Comey, and even Rocky knows the guy's
14: nuts.
0: Guilty. You know, Rocky's like saying,
14: that.
0: No, he's guilty. Put him behind bars. I mean, I can understand Rocky's speech. Now, let me ask you, are we now seeing a concerted effort under new leadership? I know you're not a big fan of Blanche over the Epstein files, but overall, the fact that Pam Bondi is gone, vamoose, she's out. Are we now seeing Donald Trump refocusing on fulfilling one of his key campaign pledges that deep state criminals are going to be put behind bars? Is this now the beginning of more people like, you know, crooks and criminals like Comey, whether it's Brennan, whether it's Clapper, whether it's Fauci? Are we going to start to see more arrests, more prosecutions, and hopefully some people going to jail?
14: Question about it. He's very aggressive. He's very smart. He's tough. He also knows how to handle the media, and he doesn't seem to just crave the limelight for its own sake. So he's a huge improvement from Pam Bondi, and I do think that we're going to get much better results with him. We're already seeing it. Like I said, with the defense of the pro-life activists and exposing what the Biden department did in that regard, already I'm delighted at what he's done. And this too, even if we don't get the full results that we want with Comey, I do think it sends a message to the entire political class: don't mess with conservatives in the future. You'll pay a price of some kind. And that's definitely a step in the right direction.
0: Well, at a minimum, it's going to cost them a ton of money. I mean, these legal fees. In other words, what he did to Michael Flynn, which was essentially bankrupt the poor man. Well, this may cost them millions of dollars. I'm talking Comey now. Because the lawyers that he's had to hire now, they're not cheap, let's put it that way. So in a way, he's getting a taste of his own medicine. So he destroyed Flynn. He bankrupted Flynn. Even if he skates, this is going to cost him a lot of cash. Final word to you, Dr. Grace. We've got about 30 seconds.
14: Right, Jeff. It's a lot of cash. It's a lot of aggravation. And it's a big, big hit to his reputation. So that's why I applaud what Blanche is doing. Everybody that was involved in sabotaging the will of the people during Trump's first term, and even those that are involved in it right now, need to understand that there's going to be consequences for that going forward. So that's definitely a step in the right direction.
0: Amen. Amen. All right. Dr. Grace, putting liberals in their place. Grace Vuoto. Grace, we will be talking to you next week, same time, same place, here on the Cooner Report, and give Rocky my best. Tell him Daddy says hi. Okay, 617-266-6868 is the number. You heard Grace. She says it's a victory even if Comey is not convicted. Do you agree? And let me ask all of you the ultimate question. Did Todd Blanche, did the Department of Justice, did the Eastern District of North Carolina, the U.S. Attorney, did they make the right decision to go after Comey for threatening to kill the President of the United States?
2: Jeff doesn't get a day off. This request came from his wife. The Cooner Report Weekend Edition on the Voice of Boston, WRKO.
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16: President Trump is indicating the United States may order more troop movements after pulling 5,000 soldiers out of Germany. Trump was asked by reporters today why the Pentagon is planning the withdrawal.
17: We're going to cut way down, and we're cutting a lot further than 5,000.
16: Pentagon officials say the pullout from Germany comes after President Trump was angered by the German chancellor, criticizing the war with Iran and comparing it to previous conflicts in Afghanistan and Iraq. Golden Tempo is the winner of the 152nd Kentucky Derby. Winning trainer Cherie DeVoe says it's a special moment, and success comes from staying determined through challenges.
18: No matter what, how big the dream seems, you can do it. It doesn't matter. You will fall, you'll fail, and you just have to keep going.
16: DeVoe is the first female trainer to win the Derby. Renegade and Ocelli finished in second and third place at Churchill Downs. This marked jockey Jose Ortiz's first Kentucky Derby win. The Preakness Stakes, the next in the Triple Crown, will take place May 16th. Spirit Airlines is pulling the plug on operations impacting thousands of employees and travelers. The discount carrier announced early today it's canceling all flights and going out of business after failing to reach a deal for a government bailout. Spirit said in a statement that passengers who booked flights with credit or debit cards will automatically get refunds. American Airlines and Delta are among the major carriers offering reduced fares and other support for Spirit customers. Meta is threatening to cut access to its social media platforms in New Mexico. The threat is a response to the state's legal effort to force changes to child safety protocols on its platforms. Meta and the state of New Mexico are expected to proceed to the second stage of their trial next week. A jury recently issued a $375 million award to the state after finding the company misled consumers about the safety of its platforms. The next phase of the trial will focus on what actions Meta must take to address those issues. I'm Rob Martier.
19: 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A A Lawrence 17-year-old in custody after allegedly shooting a 16-year-old in the arm during an argument in Methuen at a Wendy's Friday night. Police say the suspect is facing charges that include assault with intent to murder and is due in Lawrence Juvenile District Court Monday. Jury selection in the trial of former New England Patriot Stephon Diggs is scheduled to get underway Monday in Dedham District Court. He's facing allegations that he assaulted his personal chef. Diggs pleaded not guilty to the charges of felony strangulation and misdemeanor assault and battery in the December 2nd incident. And an iconic Cambridge deli closing its doors after serving its customers for more than 100 years. Owner Gary Mitchell confirming S&S Deli, located at Inman Square and open since 1919, is shutting down for good. But Mitchell said that while the deli is closing, he has other projects in mind. I'm Al Griffith.
3: When was the last time you woke up actually feeling rested or got through the day without feeling stressed out? Yeah, over 50% of adults say they'd feel better if they got more sleep, and stress is often the biggest barrier. 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
5: White House says the commander-in-chief is looking over a new deal from Iran. President Trump says he's received a new proposal from Iran to end its war with the U.S. In a post on Truth Social, Trump said he'll soon review the plan, but he can't imagine it will be acceptable because, quote, they have not yet paid a big enough price for what they have done to humanity. Post comes after Iran sent a 14-point plan to the Trump administration that calls for lifting the naval blockade of Iranian ports. Two people are dead and 10 are wounded after shots were fired at a Texas house party. Police in Amarillo say two teenagers were killed in a shooting early Saturday at an apartment complex on the city's south side during a party attended by juveniles and adults. Police say two people who were trying to get into the party opened fire using a rifle-style weapon. A team of environmental and public health scientists are raising concerns over free-living amoebas. Details now from Lisa Carton.
6: According to a recent article in Biocontaminant, the tiny life forms are becoming an emerging global health risk. Scientists say their spread is being driven by rising temperatures, aging water infrastructure, and limited systems for detecting and tracking them. Researchers say the organisms can act as protective hosts for other harmful microbes, including bacteria and viruses. Scientists are also concerned the amoebas could promote antibiotic resistance, which makes infections much harder to treat.
5: And a major decision has been made by the organizers of the Academy Awards. Rob Martier explains.
7: And the Oscar goes to nothing generated by artificial intelligence. Academy organizers say AI actors and writers will be ineligible for Oscars. On Friday, new rules were issued requiring screenplays to be human-authored, to be nominated, and to be performed by humans. The Academy now also reserves the right to request additional information about how AI was used in film production.
5: I'm Jim Forbes.
8: Hi, it's Chuck Douglas. You know what gets a lot of people stuck with weight loss? 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
17: Well, here I am. And along with Lou. And Lou, I guess that intro, which I've become accustomed to hearing, I paid attention to it today, and I guess it states what we do on this program, to put it simply.
18: Well, that's the job of the intro. Let everyone know what's going to happen.
17: Exactly right. You, the radio veteran as you are. Ladies and gentlemen, welcome to another episode of Financial Strategies for Life, Income for Life Planning. Your host, Steph. Now, I've been in my industry for well over 40 years, more than 25 on air, and to our Swan Portfolio Network for Sleeping Well at Night, SWAN. We've added, as you know, Lou, over the past few weeks, more stations in New Hampshire and down in Southwest Florida, all the way down to Naples and Marco Island now. So we are covering, Lou, quite a bit of territory.
18: Yes, we've added some stations. Everyone should be on the lookout for stations as you're driving up the coast of Florida and up here in New England.
17: Yes. As a matter of fact, speaking of that, Lou, a couple of calls this week came in from people who were in their car listening.
18: Nice.
17: They happened to be Florida calls, and they said, we need to get together. And actually, that's our program is developing this week from Florida, where I am to visit clients and callers and here in this wonderful sunshine state, literally.
18: Don't you love proactive people? People taking a drive and they hear the program for the first time and say, we got to talk.
17: Yes. Yes. And really, folks, you know, how many times have I said this, Lou? You know, what we provide, it's informative. It's educational, sometimes a little humorous. But unless someone is proactive, it really doesn't mean anything. What we provide, and folks, wait till you hear some of the examples today. And by the way, I've got to say, Lou, I've really been looking forward for this program today. And one of the main reasons is this. I'm going to provide information today that's going to allow people to live 20% longer. Hmm. Not according to Steph, according to a number of different studies. How's that for an intro to today's program?
18: I think I know where this is going to.
17: Okay. I'll look forward to your input once we get to that. And folks, we'll be giving actual client examples of people never running out of income. That's only part of what we do. Then you don't have to give up the asset to do it. What we do, we protect people's assets primarily and principally retirement assets. We protect it from market loss. We create growth without risk. And then we create, again, guaranteed lifetime income. And speaking of that, I'm also going to work on this additional topic today because, Lou, it's picked up a lot of traction. How I can assist with paying the capital gains taxes from a highly appreciated asset. How's that?
18: We did that example a couple of shows ago, and I think a lot of people are facing that problem, and I think this is a good solution for them. People should pay attention. If you're worried about capital gains taxes, pay attention.
17: You'll hear that on today's program. That's why I say we've got quite an information and solution filled program. You know, as we age, we are confronted with a lot of concerns, yes, health concerns, but we'll speak about how to allay some of those health concerns today, but primarily concerns of a financial security nature. And folks, this is the program that provides the solutions. And speaking of that, Lou, as we just discussed a few seconds ago, it was, I think, on a program or two ago where I gave actual client examples of selling a highly appreciated asset. Sometimes it's equities, and we'll give an example of that in a little while, but often it's real estate. And people at some point have recognized, you know, I've had this multi-unit apartment complex or building, and it's been very good to me. It's appreciated over time, but I just no longer want to manage it. I don't want to have the headaches of it. It's been good to me financially. I don't want to deal with, as I call it, tenants and toilets anymore. And folks, as a result of those comments, Lou, I can't tell you, I've had more calls that have been coming in than I thought I would receive from people who have reached their max, if you will, with having to deal with properties. Yet there are two issues that when you sell a highly appreciated asset, confront the seller, if you will. And those two issues are the need for the income from that property to continue to which they've been accustomed. And the second, which becomes an immediate need or concern, wait a minute, now I've got to come up with capital gains taxes. Well, folks, wait until you hear the rest of this program. Wait until you hear that we have, in most instances, the solutions not only to provide the income that you have been accustomed, and to have it continue for you and, if married, to your surviving spouse, and the actual value of that property, the way we set it up in our special fixed indexed annuity programs, to also be there for your children or for legacy purposes, and be able immediately to be able to pay the capital gains taxes without it coming out of your pocket. Lou, I made some pretty darn bold statements today, haven't I?
18: Yes, you did. And it just shows how these programs can help solve some of the biggest threats to your retirement and your financial security as you pass into the retirement stage. It's just amazing how these threats can be eliminated.
17: Yes, and thank you for bringing that up. There are so many threats and concerns, and with the right planning, the right strategies, we can actually make them, as I like to say, irrelevant. We can literally eliminate them. And folks, you'll see during the program, which really rushes by, unfortunately, what we're able to do. And you'll have our contact telephone number and our website as well. And by the way, folks, as I mentioned, my background is over 40 years in this industry. The strategies that we use evolve to keep pace with what's happening, to put it very simply. And it's all about helping people not just survive, but thrive in retirement. Think about that. What if you didn't have to worry about income? What if you didn't have to worry about market drop and another 2008, where I think the market took, what, about 6 or 7 years to recover and just get back to where it was, Lou, if you will? What if those concerns, folks, could be eliminated, to put it very simply?
18: Well, I'm guessing you'd live longer.
17: Oh, yeah. Well, we'll get to that in a bit more detail, quite frankly. You know, thank you for mentioning that. Let me get right to it, okay? There was, as I've mentioned on occasion, I have a number of different news and financial feeds that I receive every week. And there was one in particular that came through, and it's under a wealth advisor category, okay? And I'm going to relate to it and read part of it because I'll get right into it. It's very poignant. And Lou, I think everyone dreams of a retirement where they can live a long and happy life. I mean, that's, you know, the hallmark of finally retiring and saying, I've got the rest of my life. I'm going to live long and hopefully happy, just like our dear departed friend Leonard Nimoy would speak often enough. Okay. And by the way, this particular issue, living long and happy, has been researched by PhDs around the world. And here's what the answers are. Research, this is the article. Research shows that people, here we are, with a guaranteed lifetime income source tend to be happier and live longer. Imagine that, Lou.
18: Seems obvious.
17: And a Wall Street Journal headline some years ago, this was their headline, "The secret to a happier retirement is friends, neighbors, and a fixed annuity." Isn't that interesting?
18: Wow, they got that specific, huh?
17: They got that specific. Well, in our instance, it's a fixed indexed annuity. And the article went on to say that the happiest people in retirement were those who were surrounded by friends. Folks, I'm going to leave that up to you. Can't help you in that regard. And they had sources of guaranteed lifetime income. And that's where Steph comes in. So, folks, do you want to live perhaps 20% longer? You just have to call Steph. Because as articles that I was reading that go along with this one stated that when you eliminate stress and worry, you live longer. And in many instances, up to 20% longer. And Lou, you know, when you have stress and have worries, that creates physical ailment as well.
18: Yep.
17: And that's been proven. In fact, not to, I was almost going to go off on a tangent, but I, there were one call from a friend that I received who was going through difficult times, and it, it spawned, unfortunately, a physical issue which with which he had to deal. So the point is, folks, the article states, you want a long and happy life, a long and happy retirement. Okay, and think about this. And the article said, ask this question, Lou, who are the happiest people you know in retirement? I'll bet it's those who are retired from either the military, the government, teachers, or firefighters. And why is that? They have pensions.
18: Pensions, yes.
17: They have income that they cannot outlive. Happiness in retirement is based almost 100% on guaranteed lifetime income, not assets. Well, if you were a firefighter or working for the government or military, and you were, of course, there long enough, you have a pension. You don't necessarily, you may not have assets accumulated, but you still have the guaranteed income. And that's what creates, well, there are other issues that might not make you happy, but at least you know you have that guaranteed paycheck coming in. Okay. For most, Lou, as we know and as we've espoused for many years, and our listeners know this, most people who are in retirement or who are approaching retirement do not have a pension.
18: Right.
17: And that's what we can do. We can create the pension from assets. Okay. At this point, I'm breaking away from the article a bit because I want to state this. Those of you with assets in retirement, and probably you're likely in the market and you're assuming all the risk and all the volatility, and you've been told, take no more, well, what used to be, take no more than 4% out of that asset for income, and you hopefully will not run out of income. Folks, there's no guarantee with that statement. And by the way, from 4%, because of all the volatility that exists, the suggested rate of withdrawal is now 3%. Well, you've got this asset, let's say you have $1 million, and the suggestion is you take no more than $30,000 a year out, even if you want to go to the 4% rule, which really doesn't apply, that's $40,000 a year. And you say, wait a minute, I've got $1 million. How can I just take, and I'm age 69 or age 70, how can I do that? How can I live on the $40,000 a year? And by the way, if your equity account dropped in value 20 or 30%, the suggestion is you can't take out your $30,000 or $40,000 a year. You've got to take 3 or 4% of whatever the value
18: right.
17: is. How can you live like that?
18: I've been talking about this for 6 or 8 weeks now, and if you have been stressed by what you've seen in the market in the last 6 or 8 weeks, that's a litmus test. That should tell you that you need to find an alternative to your retirement plan. Because if you are subject to the volatility of the market, and it has been volatile of late, if you're subject to that to the point where you are stressed out, you have to find a different alternative. And we have an alternative.
17: Well, and nicely stated, Lou, and that's what we provide. We provide the alternative solutions. And to give you that example, or use the example of $1 million of accumulated retirement assets. And a lot of people listening, Lou, don't have $1 million. Many do, and I'm receiving those calls, but most do not. So listen closely, folks. If you have that $1 million and the suggestion is take no more than 30 or 40,000 a year out, how about 80,000 a year or more for the rest of your life, positively guaranteed by contract, no matter what? Is that a little bit happier?
18: Yeah.
17: Or it will make you a little bit happier. And by the way, if we'll have you living like a millionaire, because if since, not because, if since the general rule is taking no more than 3% out, which is with $1,030,000 a year, if you know what our percentage is at around age 70, it's 8%. So if you have less than 400,000, and of course, you don't need to have 400 or 500,000, whatever it happens to be, I will work with you. This is not a program where it's where you hear, well, if you have 500,000 or more, call us. That's unfortunate, whatever it happens to be. But let me get back to this thought. If you're a millionaire with $1 million in assets, and the suggestion is 3% out each year, that's 30,000 a year. With our planning and our strategy, maybe that's 30,000 a year, or even 40. With our strategies, our special programs, if you will, all you need is less than 400,000, and you will be able to have 30,000 a year, each and every year, guaranteed for the rest of your life. Think about that, folks. Mm. And Lou, a good way to think about that is to provide our first contact info of the day, please.
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17: Okay, let me get, you know, I went a little bit astray of the article, but I want to get back to it. But I wanted also to set it up so that people understand the general rules of thumb related to assets and income out. You know, folks, we take those rules of thumb and we cast them away with our programs. And if you think I'm speaking authoritatively or it's not in a haughty manner, I am speaking because I know what we can do for individuals, because we've been doing it, by the way, I mentioned my background, and it's my practice, and we don't have 25-year-old individuals that are going to come out and visit. I am your financial practitioner who makes house calls. Lou, I forgot to mention that at the outset of the program. Not only that, but I never and never have and will never and do not charge a fee for my services. How's that? So, folks, when Lou spoke of looking at alternatives, solutions for what you want to accomplish, why would you not follow up? Why would you not say, let's get together, let's chat? And that's how simple it is. It's almost too simple. And I've had calls that people said, it all sounds too good, Steph, and that's why I didn't call. But when they did and we got together, they said, I'm glad I did. And some people call just from hearing on the program on the radio, and even a few have over a period of time have called after years of listening. Never know, Lou.
18: I know.
17: Quite frankly. Okay. The article continues. Now, let me ask you, according to this article about living long and happy, who are the most miserable people you know? And the article continues.
18: Red Sox many fans? Red Sox fans?
17: I'm sorry?
18: Red Sox fans, most miserable people you know.
17: Yeah, of late. Yeah. You, the sports person. Yeah. Okay, well, excluding Red Sox fans, many of the rest have plenty of assets, but they're losing money in oil, gas, stocks, Bitcoin.
18: Yeah.
17: You know, assets, according to the article, this is not Steph's opinion, although I'm in agreement with the article, assets tend to make people miserable in retirement. And now the next statement, is pretty significant. Americans tend to underestimate market risk. Mm-hmm. Well, how strong a statement is that, Lou? Really?
18: Very strong.
17: And I think it's particularly poignant at this time because, as we've discussed, and as many economic notables have mentioned, our market is, we have an inflated, overvalued market. And it's been surprising that it's held as it has, despite all of the volatility, the international issues. Very surprising that it has held to date. So, and having said that, folks, isn't it a good time to explore the alternatives? Take advantage, take some chips off the table, if you will, at the current high point of the market. Preserve what you have. We still provide the growth. And by the way, our historic annual average growth without risk, how about 8%? Is that pretty good return without risk?
18: It's an exceptional return.
17: Considering there's no risk involved, and then we turn that asset without giving up the asset into a lifetime pension. And I gave an example of that, and we'll give more. I know we're approaching the second half of the program, but we'll get into actual examples. Let me get back to kind of finish up on the article. And then, folks, the second half of the program, we will definitely get into how to pay capital gains taxes on highly appreciated assets. You will not hear this on other programs, I assure you. Okay. The article says a gentleman, Towers Watson, I don't know who that is, anyway, wrote an entire white paper titled Annuities and Retirement Happiness. I wish I thought of that title, Lou. Okay. They found that all, in capital letters, all retirees were happier if they had a source of guaranteed lifetime income. Well, that brings us back to the military retirees,
18: yeah.
17: Government workers. If you were in earlier years with General Electric and you had a pension, well, think about it. You know that the guaranteed paycheck is going to be there. And by the way, why is Social Security so vaunted? Well, V-A-U-N-T-E-D, mm-hmm. or wanted, if you will. The reason is, you know it's going to be there. And quite frankly, Social Security is an annuity. It's actually an annuity.
18: Mm-hmm.
17: And it's going to be there. You'll never outlast it. That's the reason for it. Okay. In fact, the American College wrote an article, How Annuities Can Increase Happiness in Retirement. They found a stable income is often the difference between living well and living in a state of perpetual worry. Okay. They found when clients know how much income they will receive every month for life, they know what kind of housing and activities they can afford, allowing them to choose the lifestyle that makes them happiest. Lou, doesn't this all make sense? Folks, that's what all of this is.
18: Mm-hmm.
17: It's logical. It makes sense. And here's a quick example. Speaking of examples, I've used this. It's a simple one. A Florida listener, this goes back last year, called and said, Steph, my wife and I have a bit of a pension. We have some income, but you know, I need more. We want to travel. And he was 70 years old and a wife a couple of years younger. He said, I want to travel. We want to do things for the grandchildren. We have enough income for ourselves, but not for these extras. So he said, what can you do with $300,000 we have set aside? Well, without giving up that $300,000, he is now and has been receiving a little over $24,000 a year income, a little over $2,000 a month
18: yeah.
17: for the rest of his life. And now they're doing the traveling. I don't know what they're doing for the grandchildren, but the money is there to work with. Folks, isn't that about lifestyle enhancement and making you happy? That's what we're able to do. Lou, do we still have time before the half program break?
18: We're close. We should probably take the break.
17: Okay. Well, before doing so, let me make one other last reference to this article. I've mentioned before in this program, our longtime listeners will remember Michael Fink, Professor Wade Faw, PFAU. I trust you remember them.
18: Yes.
17: Right? And they are two of, according to the article, and they are, in fact, two of the smartest PhDs who have studied retirement. And they talked about, there was a paper that they co-wrote, and it's called More Than Money. And they found that happiness is directly tied to certainty. In other words, a guarantee that you're with an income annuity, your income is, you know, it's going to be there. Folks, what more can be said? We have the authentication, and I think you recognize what the first half of this program has been all about, providing a solution to the major financial concerns in retirement. And when we come back from what will be our mid-program break, wait till you hear the examples I have to give you. As Paul Harvey would have said, or did say, wait until you hear the rest of the story.
13: If tomorrow... You can achieve an income for life. 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If you'll allow me, let me show you what I can do for you, placing you in a more secure position than you ever thought.

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1: Warning, just a moment of your time with Steph Lasu on the radio can lead to a happy and sustainable retirement. 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
2: And Lou, as always, this second half will fly by, but I know we have enough time for me to give some examples. But during the break, I was reading the rest of this article about living longer and happier. And I do want to take just literally a moment because the article states that within the article, it talks about an article of several years ago in the Journal for Financial Services Professionals. And the author was an attorney and dealt with financial matters. And he said, and this is why, this is his quote, and it derived from a number of studies that were done. In the United States, a 65-year-old male who purchases a life annuity, or, if you will, an annuity that can provide an income for the rest of one's life. And with our programs, you don't give up the asset to do it. Anyway, that individual can expect to live about 20% longer than a 65-year-old male who does not. And then the rest of the article went on to explain that people who have guaranteed lifetime income, they have less stress and less worry. And guess what, folks? Market crashes don't upset them. Lou, that says it all, doesn't mm-hmm. it?
3: Yeah. Can I try to reframe this with two?
2: Go right ahead, please.
3: There's two things that stress people out: the unknown and uncertainty, right?
2: Yes.
3: The unknown, the uncertainty, and lack of control. And what we're talking about here, when your money is in the markets, you have no control. Things happen that are totally out of your control in other countries and other parts of the world with other economic problems, and they can affect your life, and you feel at a loss because you have no control over that situation. The market could be down 10% by the end of the day today. We don't know. Take control of your life. Take control of your finances. Take control of your retirement. That's what reduces stress, when you understand you are the one in control.
2: You stated it well, so thank you for that restatement. That's, you're right. All those issues, you can't control them. The market, what happens, whether it's in the United States or across the world, you just can't. Lou, we're still on, correct?
3: Yes. Yes.
2: Okay.
3: Yeah.
2: I just thought we had a momentary lapse. Anyway, but when with our programs and strategies and the planning that doesn't cost anything, to set these programs up with the planning involved, you are now in control. All of those issues, all of those concerns, they're made irrelevant.
3: Right.
2: So that's why one can have a long and happy and income-filled, let me add that, an income-filled retirement. Folks, I know all of you out there won't call, but a number of you do each week. And the intent of this program is to share with you the solutions, the programs. And speaking of that, let me get to, in particular, what I said at the outset. Being able to provide the payment, not out of your pocket, but, well, let me give you an example. When you sell or liquidate a highly appreciated asset, there's something called a capital gains tax. And if it's long-term capital gains, as often most of these sales are, if you will, the capital gains tax is 15%, depending on one's other income sources, without getting into great detail. And folks, no, I'm not a CPA, I'm not an accountant, but I can speak of this as it relates to most individuals. So let me give you an example. We'll get

0: real estate in a moment. Lou, I'm expecting you to extend time for this next however time
1: I'll
0: we have.
1: I'll see what I can do. Yeah.
0: I know you always chuckle when I say that. Anyway, I received a call, an individual, among other assets, $450,000 in equities in the market. And he just didn't want to be in the market anymore. And when we called, we got together, and we're looking at the other assets, putting those aside, but particularly the market. And he was concerned because he weathered 2008. He weathered earlier than that, the market decline, but he wasn't relying on the asset then. But he is now. Or let me put it this way. He wants to develop more income, doesn't want the risk and the volatility of the market. And when he inquired about liquidating or selling, and by the way, this was non-IRA. If it's an IRA or in a qualified plan, no problem. Capital gains don't apply. So let me make that clear. But this was non-qualified money. In other words, he had a $450,000 equity account. And he inquired, and if he sold, he was told, Lou, get this. You're going to owe $40,000 in capital gains tax.
1: Yep.
0: And he said, Steph, I want to work with you, but I don't want to sell $450,000 and then end up with $410,000. I took the market hits in the earlier years. I just don't want to do that. Well, guess what, folks? With our special fixed indexed annuity, he is now selling the $450,000 this year. Lou, if I hope people can make notes on this. That's why I wish we were in a classroom setting so everyone could see the numbers. And if I don't make it clear, you'll tell me that, right, Lou?
1: Yes, of course.
0: Please. Okay. I know. So he sells the $450,000. He receives that, and we transfer it into our special fixed index program. For doing so, ladies and gentlemen, and even if we weren't working with an asset that would have capital gains, it's immaterial because anything that's contributed immediately receives. I know this sounds, how can it be, but bear with me, and you'll actually see it when we get together. Immediately, he receives a 10% enhancement bonus. So, in other words, the $450,000 now has $45,000 added to it immediately, and his account is now worth $495,000.
1: Mm-hmm.
0: Is that right? That's right. $495,000. And it's not just a theoretical enhancement. If he dies the next day, guess what's paid out to his spouse? $495,000. That's pretty clear, right, Lou?
1: Right.
0: Okay. So now he has an account that will never lose value. It's poised to grow based upon a historic annual average return of a little over 8% per year. But even setting that aside, it's now $495,000. By next April of 2027, he is going to have to pay the government $40,000.
1: Right.
0: Guess what, folks? He takes the $40,000 out of his account. And even if it didn't earn anything in the interim, his account is still worth $455,000. He started with $450,000. He was credited with $495,000. And instead of reaching into his pocket for the $40,000 capital gains taxes, he just withdraws it from his account and pays the government, and the government says, thank you very much, and he still has more in his account than when he started. How's that for an example, Lou?
1: Sounds like a great way to deal with capital gains tax, if you ask me.
0: Absolutely. Now, we can do that with appreciated real estate. And I don't care whether, and I, as I said, since I've been bringing this concept up, Lou, I've had calls each week from people with highly appreciated assets. And you don't have to be a millionaire plus necessarily to be impacted by capital gains.
1: No.
0: However, the quick example I'm going to give now, I've used in the past. A caller wanted to sell a multi-unit apartment building, which had yielded about $150,000 a year net after all expenses. And he's close to 80 years old and said, "Steph, I don't want to be dealing with the management anymore, but my wife and I, if we sell the property, still have to deal with, still need the income from it, okay? And we've got a capital gains issue." Of course, what is capital gains is based upon original cost basis plus anything that you've done, I can't think of the term, anything you've done, major expenses to enhance the property, okay, et cetera, et cetera. So in this case, remember, folks, I don't want to dwell on this, but I want to share with you. He said, "I'd like to work with you, Steph, but I've got capital gains taxes, and I'm going to net out $2 million from the sale, but from that, I've got capital gains taxes." Well, here's what we did. The $2 million goes into our special program. $2 million went in. There's $200,000 now coming that he'll be able to withdraw, and actually even a little bit more towards the capital gains that were due. And there was enough cost basis and capital improvements. That's the term I wanted and couldn't remember a moment ago. So that what he was able to withdraw from the index program just about took care of the capital gains taxes. But wait, there's more. Guess what we were able to provide? Without giving up that $2 million of asset, he and his wife have now $165,000 a year coming in contractually each and every year. And should he predecease his wife, she continues with that income for the rest of her life. How's that, Luke?
1: Why would you not want to call and find out more and how this works with your financial situation? I mean,
0: by the way, let me also mention something else. This program comes with an income doubler. What do I mean by that? In the future, should either of them, since this is a joint income type payout, should either of them not be able to satisfy two of the six activities of daily living? In other words, each or both need assistance in dressing, toileting, can't get around, and they're at home, need help with meal preparation. Guess what's going to happen to that $165,000 of income? You think what I've been saying is remarkable? That income is going to double for up to 5 years. How's that?
1: Incredible.
0: And if one lives beyond the 5 years with the same issues, and you can be at home and collect this extra income, after 5 years, the income will revert to what it was at the very outset. And that's all done without giving up the asset. Folks, as Lou just said a moment ago, if you don't call, I don't know what else to say. Lou, on that note, let's give our contact info, please.
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0: Lou, what we've been discussing, isn't that all towards living longer and happier?
1: Yes. Being more secure, feeling more safe, feeling peace, and sleeping well at night, right?
0: That's our SWAN portfolio, ladies and gentlemen. SWAN, sleeping well at night. And I say again, I don't think, some of our planning, some of our strategies, our programs are really proprietary. You don't hear about them on other programs. you will hear, well, if you have 500, 1,000 or more, call me. We'll set up a lifetime income program. But folks, is it by contract? Is it absolutely, positively guaranteed no matter what? That's what we're able to do. That's the reality. And if all of this is sounding too good, well, and you say, I don't believe it, I'm not going to call, well, it's unfortunate for you. Let me put it that way. And I mean it with sincerity. If you don't, I think earlier we talked about, what was it, Lou? If something about all of this information is useful, it's informative, but if you're not, that's the word I wanted, if you're not proactive and make the call or reach out to the website and arrange to get together, remember, there is no fee for my services. And again, I am your financial practitioner who makes house calls. And the reason we are on air and the reason I continue to do what I do is not for economic benefit. Yes, I earn an income from what I do, but it does not come out of your asset, which is another unique aspect of our entire program, if you will. But Lou, I'm continuing because I enjoy what I do and it's helping people. And yes, as a result, particularly of today's articles to which I made reference, I am helping people live longer and happier. In fact, for quite a time, I was associated with a listener called me. So, by the way, how long do we have before the rest of the program moves?
1: About 3.5 minutes.
0: Oh, I never imagined that. Oh, I was looking at the clock and thinking we had almost 10 minutes to go. Oh, well, I'll abbreviate. What I wanted to say was a listener had called me several years ago from a company that had a profit sharing plan. And he was an executive that was retiring with a significant amount from his profit sharing plan. But guess what? His income that he would lose was also very significant. That's why he called me. And what we did, we rolled over that profit sharing plan into our special program, and he is now living a comfortable life with an income he can never outlive. And he has since referred me to other individuals as well, because they've been enjoying a comfortable income during their working years, but now they needed that guaranteed paycheck in retirement. Folks, that's what most people need and most people do not have. Another quick example, Lou, we had a gentleman age 68 here in Florida and wanted with $200,000, said, Steph, I need income. Well, guess what? He is now receiving $15,000 a year lifetime income. You know, Lou, I thought we had time so I could give more examples of a 60-year-old. I'll do it very quickly. Had 7 years to go to retire. Mm-hmm. And $500,000 accumulated in the 401k, said, Steph, I don't want to lose it. I've got 7 years to go. What can we do? We roll that over into a special IRA, and at age 67, she wanted to know what she could have for retirement. And by the way, she's earning now $125,000 a year. When she's age 67, not only will she get her Social Security of $45,000, but we're able to provide an additional $60,000 a year from her 401k guaranteed for the rest of her life. How do you think she's feeling for the next several years, ready to retire, knowing what the paycheck is going to be?
1: Secure, well, and happy. That's how she's feeling.
0: Yeah, real happy. She's referred me to a number of other of her coworkers who were concerned about the market and the risks and getting close to retirement. Folks, we've reached the end of our program. I wish I had more time, but make the call. Reach out, It's incumbent upon you to do so. We'll arrange to get together. We'll talk on the phone or chat. And all I can do is provide options and make suggestions. You determine what's in your best interest. Lou, as always, appreciate your input. It's always helpful during the program. The only thing you can't do for me is stretch the hour.
1: No, I can't do that.
0: I understand that. Folks, stay well, safe, and I know I will look forward to hearing from some of you.

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12: President Trump says the U.S. may order more troop movements after pledging to pull 5,000 soldiers out of Germany. The president was asked by reporters Saturday why the Pentagon is planning the withdrawal.
13: We're going to cut way down, and we're cutting a lot further than 5,000.
12: While the Pentagon says the pullout from Germany comes after President Trump was angered by the German chancellor criticizing the war with Iran, Chancellor Friedrich Merz recently told a group of high school students the Americans obviously have no strategy, and compared the war to previous U.S. conflicts in Afghanistan and Iraq. Two people are dead, 10 wounded after shots were fired at a Texas house party. Police in Amarillo say two teens were killed in a shooting early Saturday at an apartment complex on the city's south side during a party attended by several juveniles and adults. Police say two people who were trying to get into the party opened fire using what they call a rifle-style weapon. Two suspects are still at large. The organizers of the Academy Awards have made a major decision regarding the use of AI. Rob Martin Frontier has details.
4: And the Oscar goes to Nothing Generated by Artificial Intelligence. Academy organizers say AI actors and writers will be ineligible for Oscars. On Friday, new rules were issued requiring screenplays to be human-authored, to be nominated, and to be performed by humans. The Academy now also reserves the right to request additional information about how AI was used in film production. The next ceremony will take place March of 2027. Guaranteed human. I'm Rob Martier.
12: A dark horse, as they say, came from the back of the pack to win the Kentucky Derby last night. Golden Tempo had odds of 23-1 entering the run for the Roses at Churchill Downs. The 3-year-old colt rallied from last place to win by a neck and paid out $48 on a $2 bet. The favorite, Renegade, came in second place, followed by another long shot, Ocelli, in third place. I'm Scott Carr.
14: I'm Al Griffith with this quick check on the stories trending right now on WBZ News Radio 1030. A Lawrence 17-year-old in custody after allegedly shooting a 16-year-old in the arm during an argument in Methuen at a Wendy's Friday night. Police say the suspect is facing charges that include assault with intent to murder and is due in Lawrence Juvenile District Court Monday. Jury selection on the trial of former New England Patriot Stephon Diggs is scheduled to get underway Monday in Dedham District Court. He's facing allegations that he assaulted his personal chef. Diggs pleaded not guilty to the charges of felony strangulation and misdemeanor assault and battery in the December 2nd incident. And an iconic Cambridge Deli closing its doors after serving its customers for more than 100 years. Owner Gary Mitchell confirming S&S Deli, located at Inman Square and open since 1919, is shutting down for good. But Mitchell said that while the deli is closing, he has other projects in mind. I'm Al Griffith.
15: Boston's Bulldozer operates 7 days a week. The Kuna Report Weekend Edition. WRKO. The voice of Boston.
16: Did the Supreme Court just hand the midterms to the Republicans? Good morning, Kuner Country. Okay. Ho, ho, ho, ho. You've been hearing sounds of explosions across the entire country over the last 24 hours. No, that's not Iran retaliating for what we are doing to them in the Strait of Hormuz. Those are liberal heads exploding everywhere in the wake of yesterday's massive decision by the Supreme Court. And let me tell you right now, if Republicans can just do the bare minimum going into the midterms in 2026, the high court may have just saved their majority and blocked a blue wave. And so, in a massive decision regarding, technically it was about Louisiana's redistricting map, but it's going to have massive consequences for the entire country. The Supreme Court ruled 6-3, right down ideological lines, John Roberts and the five conservatives versus Sonia Sotomayor, Elena Kagan, Ketanji Brown Jackson, the leftists on the court. 6-3, that drawing congressional districts based on race under the Voting Rights Act is illegal and unconstitutional. And in particular, they looked at a case regarding Louisiana in which the legislature and then several courts ruled that they had to create a majority-minority district in Louisiana. And the high court looked at that and said, you cannot create district maps, you cannot draw congressional districts based on race. You can't authorize it, you can't compel it, you can't do it. It is illegal and contrary to the spirit of the Voting Rights Act and of the Constitution itself. And so, in plain English, what this means is that many of these so-called majority-minority districts that have been gerrymandered over the last 30 to 40 years whether it be across the South, whether it be in Texas, in Florida, in Mississippi, in Alabama, in Missouri, even in Ohio, other states that have given Democrats an extra 15 to 20 seats in Congress are now going to be abolished. So, in plain English, the redistricting lines are going to be changed. Congressional maps are going to be redrawn. Most of these majority-minority districts are now going to be abolished. And the Republicans are now poised to pick up a minimum of a dozen seats in the upcoming midterm elections, and maybe as many as 19 or 20 seats. In other words, it looks like there will be no blue wave. In fact, again, it's hard to predict the future, but you can tell by the Democrats' reaction. To say they have gone berserk is the understatement of the century. Obama excoriated the decision. Chuck Schumer, I thought, lost his mind yesterday. Hakeem Jeffries is screaming racism, discrimination, Jim Crow. That's all he was yelling yesterday. The media is completely shell-shocked. And so what's now going to happen, based on this decision and several other Supreme Court decisions over the last couple of weeks, is now you are going to see some of these Democrat congressional districts, after now the congressional maps are going to be redrawn in special sessions of the state legislatures. Florida, for example, just did it yesterday. They have now redrawn their congressional map, and now it will add potentially four extra Republican seats at the cost of the Democrats. Texas is going to add four, maybe even six seats. And on it's going to go. That if you look at now the way these maps are being redrawn, and now the Democrats can't stop it, they can't sue it, they can't use lawfare to prevent it, because the Supreme Court now has said loudly and clearly, you can gerrymander, you can redraw maps based on partisan advantage, as Samuel Alito said, but you cannot use race to redistrict these congressional maps and create these sort of majority-minority congressional districts. And so with this now taking place, the Democrats are going to lose potentially 12, 15, 20 seats. That's the ball game. That's the ball game. It's going to be almost impossible for the Democrats to win the midterms. And so with that, they see their power starting to slip away. And that's why they passed this ridiculous redistricting map in California under Gavin Newsom, where they're going to pick up about, I think, four seats there or five seats there. And then, of course, what happened in Virginia last week, which was a constitutional travesty. In Virginia, you have a bipartisan commission that sets the map, the congressional district lines. Right now, it is six. They have 11 seats in Congress. Six seats are Democrats. Five seats are Republicans. This new congressional map would give the Democrats 10 seats and the Republicans only one. So a four-seat pickup for the Democrats. The only problem is they literally abused the Constitution in order to get to this new map. It is unconstitutional. It is illegal. The referendum that they held on it was unconstitutional and illegal. And it looks now like the Virginia Supreme Court is likely going to strike down this new congressional map. So the four seats that the Democrats were hoping to pick up looks like it may not materialize. So we are now in a redistricting war. And in this redistricting war, it is clear that the Democrats are going to lose. And the days of take Clyburn, Congressman James Clyburn from South Carolina. He's from the 6th congressional district in that state. That is a racially gerrymandered state. It was created to have majority minorities. In other words, to pack in African Americans into this district so they can elect this Democrat hack, Clyburn, who's been there for, what is it, almost 40 years. Those days are coming to an end. And so the days of the likes of Clyburn or many members of the Congressional Black Caucus or many members of the Hispanic Caucus, in which they come from these majority-minority congressional districts, because that's how they were constructed and gerrymandered, that is going to be eventually coming to an end. Many of them are going to be eliminated in the next couple of months. Now you know why the Democrats are going nuts. Because their expected blue wave, where they were vowing to take back the House, maybe even the Senate, now looks more unlikely than ever. And what you're going to see is a continuing tip shift in the balance of power, in which you're going to see Republicans get more seats and more seats. Already Mississippi now is setting up a special session to end these majority-minority districts. Alabama now is following suit. You have North Carolina. You have Missouri. You have South Carolina. This is going to lead to many more seats for Republicans. All they have to do is wage a half-decent campaign in the midterms and actually, you know, pass something and have, you know, semi-decent governance, give Republican voters an incentive to go out to vote. And it's almost impossible for the Democrats to win this November. And so this racial gerrymandering that you have seen the Democrats do over and over again, creating these artificial districts based simply on race, that now has been eliminated or at least declared illegal and unconstitutional. And now it looks like they're going to pay the price at the polls. Yesterday's Supreme Court ruling has now put a stake in the heart of the Democrats' attempt to retake Congress and impeach President Trump. The Supreme Court has dealt a body blow to the Democrats.
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16: 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And yes, that is her wonderful name, Kelly. Kelly, how are you?
22: Good morning, Jeff. I am good. Something we're seeing more often right now, and that many families are quietly dealing with, is helping their adult children. Whether it's covering expenses, helping through a tough time, or even caring for grandchildren, it usually comes from a place of love. But at some point, people start to wonder how much is too much. Because while you want to be there for your family, you also have to be mindful of your own future. These kinds of decisions have an impact on long-term financial stability if they're not thought through carefully. That's why we put together our investor guide called Will Your Money Last As Long As You Do? 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My best to Grace and the kiddos.
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0: 888-800-1881, or you can actually email Kelly herself personally, Kelly at KellyFinancial.org. 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Okay, you can text the Kooner man, 70470, 70470. I really want to read this text because this should open many people's eyes about Graham Plattner, the Democratic candidate now for the U.S. Senate. Janet Mills is now out, and he'll be going up against Susan Collins. And the left loves him. The media, they're turning him really into a white Obama. I'm not kidding, that he is the future of the Democratic Party. So this is what 617 writes. Jeff, because I live near Maine and even was contemplating buying a home in Maine, I have followed Graham Plattner very carefully since last summer. To put a fine point on him, he is like Obama with a beard and dirty clothes. He speaks very charismatically, but in platitudes. Plattnertudes, as I call them. He never gets very specific, but talks about quote-unquote fairness and quote-unquote opportunity and quote-unquote rights, human rights, and quote-unquote the little guy. And those listening, like with Obama, fill in the blanks in their own minds as each sees fit about what the details might be. Plattner rails on about quote-unquote elitist power and quote bringing Maine back to the working people, quote, again, like Obama, all with the irony that Plattner is the son of rich leftists and went to the most expensive prep schools. Even his oyster farmer bit is a fraud. And yet, when I talk to Mainers, they seem to be buying his act hook, line, and sinker. Wow. Wow. Susan Collins is going to be in a dogfight. This is where we are now. A purple state like Maine, maybe trending blue, but still, you know, it certainly wasn't it's not Massachusetts, it's not California, it's not Illinois. And they're putting up a self-described communist with an SS tattoo on his chest, a vile anti-Semite, supporter of Antifa and Hamas. And that may be the next senator from Maine. You want to know how radicalized and how insane the Democratic Party has become? This is it. This is it. It's now Bernie's party, AOC's party, Mamdani's party. And I fear now there's going to be no going back. And to every Jew out there listening, Jewish American, this should be now your wake-up call. Because the Democrats now are coming for you. Denise in New Hampshire, thanks for holding, Denise, and welcome.
1: How are you?
0: Hi, Denise. I'm good. Go ahead.
1: Okay, so my thing is this. Years ago, I was a Democrat up until 10 years ago. 20 years ago, JFK and way beyond before that, JF Kennedy, awesome Democrat. The Democrat Party is no longer the Democrat Party. They're the party of destruction for every legal American citizen and anybody who just watches a little bit of the right news, at least. And now sometimes CNN says some good things. They have no idea. They still vote. And I talk to people daily, every day, that are Democrats. And I'm like, how could you vote Democrat when you see all of the hate and destruction that they're causing on all of us United States citizens? They want illegal citizens here, and they want to give them all of our finances. And we've seen all of this play out for the last 10 years, if you were watching. And it's like, I have children that are grown, and I talk to them daily, and I've got them to understand what's going on. But these people have been psychologically brainwashed. There's no other explanation that anybody could possibly vote for any Democrat. They're all purposely picked and installed to destroy our Western civilization. I mean, and Seth Moulton is another one that's just being installed. This person in Maine, another one that they picked to continue to destroy our beautiful United States of America. So I'm disgusted.
0: Well, Denise, I think honestly, that's our ace in the hole. What you're talking about now, I know it's disgusting. I agree with you completely. But you're seeing now a party that has gone from FDR and Truman and JFK really now to the party of Lenin. And maybe even a little bit Hitler. I mean, if you look at Graham Platner, I mean, that, some of the stuff that he says, I mean, that's pretty scary. And the, you know, the people that he's championing, when you start talking about expelling all Jews from the United States of America, when you start talking about you support Islamic terrorist groups that slaughter innocent women and children, when you support the enemy of the United States, whatever you think of the war with Iran, okay, whatever you think about it, but they're siding with the mullahs. You know, the most dangerous Islamo-fascist regime on the planet. There's no question. They're the number one sponsor of terrorism. They are open admirers of the Nazis and Hitler. After the Quran, the number one, the second best-selling book, you know, the Quran is number one. Number two, it's Mein Kampf. And the joke among conservatives in Maine is that Graham Platner should come out with his own book called Mein Kampf. Instead of Mein Kampf, my struggle, it should be Mein Kampf. And I, for the life of me, they make Nazism and Hitler the epitome of all evil. That's all they attack their opponents with. That's all they've been hitting Trump with now for 10 years. Hitler, Hitler, Hitler, Hitler, Hitler. And who the hell do they nominate to run against Susan Collins? A guy with an actual SS insignia, the death's head, tattooed on his chest. You're looking at this like, what? This is very dangerous. And I believe now it's going to get even worse. The Democrats are going to go for the Islamic vote. They're going to go for the hardcore Muslim vote. And you're going to see them become increasingly anti-Semitic. They're already anti-Semitic, but it's going to get worse and worse and worse. And when you have a party like this, one of the two major parties, espousing an ideology this virulent, this vile, frankly, this bigoted, it's going to tear the country apart. Denise, Democrats better look in the mirror, because they're making a deal now with the devil. And you support AOC, Mamdani, Graham Platner, Bernie Sanders. You are supporting hate. Period. Full stop. Hate. And that's what the Democratic Party has become. It has become a cult of hate and of terrorism.
2: Jeff doesn't get a day off. 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The Cooner Report Weekend Edition on the Voice of Boston, WRKO.
3: I'm Al Griffith with this quick check on the stories trending right now on WBZ News Radio 1030. A 75-year-old woman standing in her New Hampshire driveway struck and killed Friday by a driver who's now facing negligent homicide and drunk driving charges. Police say the 35-year-old driver from Francistown left the road, rolled the vehicle over, and then hit the woman who was standing at the end of her driveway. She was pronounced dead at the scene. Jury selection in the trial of former New England Patriot Stephon Diggs scheduled to begin on Monday in Dedham District Court. He's facing allegations that he assaulted his personal chef. Diggs pleaded not guilty to charges of felony strangulation violation and misdemeanor assault and battery in the December 2nd incident. And a Lawrence 17-year-old in custody after allegedly shooting a 16-year-old in the arm during an argument in Methuen Friday night at a Wendy's. Police say the suspect is facing charges that include assault with intent to murder and is due in court Monday. I'm Al Griffith.
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0: Apparently, Jimmy Kimmel's wife, I was not aware of this, but his wife apparently writes most of his monologues for the show. So apparently a lot of what comes out of his mouth, those sick, vile jokes, it's from the wife. I don't know what else to say. I mean, you know, so what, would she like it if someone else was going around saying somebody should off Jimmy Kimmel? Or she would be an expectant widow? You know, she has the glow of an expectant widow. You know, hey, someone's going to take care of your husband soon. Ha, ha, ha, ha. You think she would, what, she would find that funny? I mean, what a sick, honestly, you want to talk about a twisted couple. Two moon bats. I'm telling you, I don't know who's crazier, him or the wife. Rob in Dedham. Thanks for holding, Rob, and welcome.
1: Jeff.
0: Rob, how are you, my friend?
1: Reporting from the battlefield of Massachusetts 8 in the center of hate. I've been attacked no less than 8 times since Sunday. Out gathering signatures. Now, they're always the same type of people, always the same nonsense. I call them intruders, Jeff. I'm having a conversation with somebody about something, and all of a sudden they show up, and they just get into it. And what they try to do is, my opening question is, listen, I can't use Democrats in my sheet because they have their own. And right there, you can see them scanning my board of all the things that the Massachusetts 8 conservatives say that's bothering them, whether it's immigration or lawfare or whatever. So by the time they go into the shopping centers, I don't care where I am, Jeff, they go in, and by the time they probably get to aisle 5, their heads explode, and then they come out and start ranting and raving again. I've had to call the police at least 3 different times in 3 different towns. But the body camera, Jeff, levels the playing field, let me tell you.
0: Well, Rob, look, I agree with you. Look, the more you catch liberals or Democrats on video, the more you see what they really are. And I think that's the problem now they have, is that this Trump derangement syndrome has driven them so to become so unhinged, so deranged, that they can't filter it anymore. They can't hide it anymore. And they're bearing who and what they truly are. And the country now is seeing it. And I'm sorry, Rob, there's only one way I can describe it. It's demonic. It truly is. It's satanic. It's evil. To go around wishing for the murder of a man, to go around wishing for the murder of his family, as they do, to go around now calling for the arrest of everybody in his administration, to go around and fantasize about putting his supporters in detention camps, as they're now openly doing. I mean, these people are sick. And it's obvious. They go on about a threat to democracy. What democracy are you people defending? You don't believe in democracy. The biggest totalitarian thugs are you. Up to and including now. So you wanted him off the ballot. You wanted him jailed. You didn't want him to be able to run for office. You wanted to bankrupt his entire business so he couldn't run again. And now you couldn't do that. So now you're saying kill him. That's how much you respect democracy. That you're willing now to completely overturn the 2024 election and the will of the people, because you don't like the way the American people voted. And so your answer is, put a bullet in his head. To me, this shows, as I said, you scratch a Democrat, you get a totalitarian thug. And that's what we're now seeing. And I got to tell you, Rob, I don't know how somebody like Kimmel sleeps with himself at night. I mean, I know he's taking the money, and they pay him very well, and they love him in liberal Hollywood. And the Democrat elites love him. But, you know, after a while, you got to look at yourself in the mirror and you have to ask yourself, what kind of a person have I degenerated into? I mean, is this now what I've become? where my comments

0: pretty routine is to call for, you know, human beings to be murdered and presidents to be assassinated and voters to be. Remember, one of his jokes was that, you know, MAGA, every MAGA voter out there has been punched in the head once too often, and we should continue to go and punch him in the head. So is this is your idea of comedy? To stand there and foster as much violence and hatred and division as possible? So, I mean, that's sadly the sick culture that we live in. And, you know, the media now has been caught with their pants down because they can't spin Alan Cole. They just can't. So now they're trying to say it's political violence in general is the problem. No, it's not political violence. It's Democrat violence.
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0: Joining me now to talk about this, as she always does at this time, Dr. Grace, putting liberals in their place. Grace Vuoto, full disclosure, yes, I married Super Up. That's why we celebrated our 30th wedding anniversary last week in the Bahamas. And I've enjoyed every single one of those 30 years. Grace Vuoto. Grace, I've got to ask you right out of the gate, did Trump make a good move or a bad move in having Todd Blanche take over from Pam Bondi and now go ahead with the prosecution and the indictment of James Comey?
4: First off, let me say you're the best husband ever.
0: Oh, thank you. I've been waiting 30 years for this.
4: You know you get that on a daily basis. All right, so another note. Okay, so regarding Blanche, look, I am not a fan of Todd Blanche because I believe that he was part of the cover-up with Pam Bondi regarding the Epstein files. So I'm hoping that this just does remain an acting, you know, appointment, and then he chooses somebody that will give those victims justice. However, I am delighted to see, you know, had he not been involved in the cover-up, right, I would have been cheering everything that he's doing now because, yes, it's amazing. Right now, what he's doing is great. So I applaud him for a couple of things, not just the Comey indictment, which even if we don't go all the way with it, it does send a message to the political class. You know, the process itself is the punishment. You know, his reputation is being destroyed. He's being exposed for the wrongdoing that he did, even if we don't get a full prosecution. And Jeff, what he did, though, in defending pro-life activists is also formidable. Remember that gentleman who, during the Biden years, was arrested with a whole SWAT team outside of his door. He got $1 million from the Justice Department. And so now people that want to protest at pro-life abortion clinics, if they're pro-life, they can feel free to do so. The Justice Department has our back on that. So good things are being done by Todd Blanche, no question.
0: What do you make of this indictment in particular? Do you think it has legs? And will it go to trial? And will Comey eventually go behind bars?
4: I think if this is all that we have, it's not sufficient to go too far, because one, you know, he did take it down right away, so his lawyers can argue, you know, this was a bit of a misunderstanding, or he didn't, his intention was not to get somebody, you know, this might be some wiggle room, is my point. I think there's got to be a lot more to it. So unless we see what else do they have to show that he truly wanted to provoke somebody to commit that act. I certainly took it that way. I did, because I don't like him. I've been very suspicious of him. When I saw that post, I was horrified, and I was among those who wanted it to be taken down immediately. I certainly took it that way. My fear is that to convince a jury to actually put him behind bars, they're going to need to show us what else they have, that it wasn't just like, you know, get rid of the guy from office, meaning let's elect somebody else, or impeach him. You know, could it be interpreted differently by some members of the jury? And I think there's enough wiggle room if it's just the post.
0: What did you make? I know you touched on it, but 8647, when he put that up and then claimed that he just saw it on the beach, this seashell formation. At first he said it was his wife. She saw it and said, Jim, come on over here, Jim. Take a look at this. Is this an address? What is this, Jim? And then he, you know, said cool rock, whatever, cool shell formation, and he just blasted it out on social media. Was he sending a cryptic message to his deep state friends, deep state operatives? Wink, wink. We got to get some unstable person, and someone needs to take Trump out. Was this a call to assassinate the president, in your view?
4: In my view, yes, Jeff. I think there's no question about it. That's a very strange post to make, even if you did see a funky shell formation on the beach. Jeff, you were on vacation. Did you post, hey, look at this funky shell formation? And especially if you're a member of law enforcement, where you realize that, you know, a post like that could be interpreted in many different ways, you know? So I think there's definitely, he knew what he was doing. I took it as a threat. I took it as he was trying to incite violence. And I'm hoping that a jury sees it the same way.
0: Are we now seeing a different, is Rocky, is everything okay with Rocky?
4: I do not know why he's going berserk right now, which he never does. So I think he's seeing something.
0: Did the kids feed him this morning?
4: To the audience.
0: Because he gets a little grumpy if you haven't fed him breakfast.
4: Some threat outside, or maybe he's weighing in saying
0: you mentioned James Comey, and even Rocky knows the guy's guilty. You know, Rocky's like saying, no, he's guilty. Put him behind bars. I mean, I can understand Rocky's speech. Now, let me ask you, are we now seeing a concerted effort under new leadership? I know you're not a big fan of Blanche over the Epstein files, but overall, the fact that Pam Bondi is gone, vamoose, she's out. Are we now seeing Donald Trump refocusing on fulfilling one of his key campaign pledges that deep state criminals are going to be put behind bars? Is this now the beginning of more people like, you know, crooks and criminals like Comey, whether it's Brennan, whether it's Clapper, whether it's Fauci? Are we going to start to see more arrests, more prosecutions, and hopefully some people going to jail?
4: Question about it. He's very aggressive. He's very smart. He's tough. He also knows how to handle the media, and he doesn't seem to just crave the limelight for its own sake. So he's a huge improvement from Pam Bondi, and I do think that we're going to get much better results with him. We're already seeing it. Like I said, with the defense of the pro-life activists and exposing what the Biden department did in that regard, already I'm delighted at what he's done. And this too, even if we don't get the full results that we want with Comey, I do think it sends a message to the entire political class: don't mess with conservatives in the future. You'll pay a price of some kind. And that's definitely a step in the right direction.
0: Well, at a minimum, it's going to cost them a ton of money. I mean, these legal fees. In other words, what he did to Michael Flynn, which was essentially bankrupt the poor man, well, this may cost them millions of dollars. I'm talking Comey now, because the lawyers that he's had to hire now, they're not cheap. Let's put it that way. So in a way, he's getting a taste of his own medicine. So he destroyed Flynn. He bankrupted Flynn. Even if he skates, this is going to cost him a lot of cash. Final word to you, Dr. Grace. We've got about 30 seconds.
4: Right, Jeff. It's a lot of cash. It's a lot of aggravation. And it's a big, big hit to his reputation. So that's why I applaud what Blanche is doing. Everybody that was involved in sabotaging the will of the people during Trump's first term, and even those that are involved in it right now, need to understand that there's going to be consequences for that going forward. So that's definitely a step in the right direction.
0: Amen. Amen. All right. Dr. Grace, putting liberals in their place. Grace Vuoto. Grace, we will be talking to you next week, same time, same place, here on the Cooner Report, and give Rocky my best. Tell him Daddy says hi. Okay, 617-266-6868 is the number. You heard Grace. She says it's a victory even if Comey is not convicted. Do you agree? And let me ask all of you the ultimate question. Did Todd Blanche, did the Department of Justice, did the Eastern District of North Carolina, the U.S. Attorney, did they make the right decision to go after Comey for threatening to kill the President of the United States?
11: Jeff doesn't get a day off.
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22: 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How did my father become the scheming mastermind? 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
6: I'm Al Griffith with this quick check on the stories trending right now on WBZ News Radio 1030. A Lawrence 17-year-old in custody after allegedly shooting a 16-year-old in the arm during an argument in Methuen at a Wendy's Friday night. Police say the suspect is facing charges that include assault with intent to murder and is due in Lawrence Juvenile District Court Monday. Jury selection on the trial of former New England Patriot Stephon Diggs is scheduled to get underway Monday in Dedham District Court. He's facing allegations that he assaulted his personal chef. Diggs pleaded not guilty to the charges of felony strangulation and misdemeanor assault and battery in the December 2nd incident. And an iconic Cambridge Deli closing its doors after serving its customers for more than 100 years. Owner Gary Mitchell confirming S&S Deli, located at Inman Square and open since 1919, is shutting down for good. But Mitchell said that while the deli is closing, he has other projects in mind. I'm Al Griffith.
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8: Hello there, and thanks for tuning into this week's show. I'm your host, Chris McKay, and I'm really happy to have you along today as we explore and discover the secrets to health, wealth, and better living. 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We appreciate it. And if you're just joining us for the first time, nice to have you along today. I want to start by sending a big thank you out to our sponsor, Dr. Newton's Naturals. 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And I want you to check them out when you have a chance, because they really have some great products to improve your health and the health of your family. Okay, on today's show, we're talking about vitamin D, sometimes referred to as the sunshine vitamin. But folks, here's the problem. Many of us aren't getting enough sunshine lately between slathering on those powerful sunscreens and spending more time indoors. And what it really comes down to is this vitamin D deficiency that's out there is causing an avalanche of health problems for 70% of our population, ranging from pain, loss of balance, muscle weakness, depression, increased blood pressure, arthritis, memory loss, and even a compromised immune system. And I have Dr. Michael Pincus with me today to talk about the most effective way to get vitamin D. Dr. Pincus, it's good to talk to you again.
9: Chris, it's great to be back. Thank you.
8: You know, many of you know that Dr. Pincus is a nationally recognized authority on natural and alternative health. He's a successful chiropractor. He's worked with top Hollywood celebrities, professional and Olympic athletes, and he continues to be very involved in some of today's top health concerns. And let's kind of start at the top, Dr. Pincus, and talk a little bit about what are some of the warning signs that you may be deficient in vitamin D?
9: Okay, well, part of it is how you feel. And one of the things, Chris, is being tired for no apparent reason.
8: Okay.
9: But on the reverse side of that, I've seen that a lack of vitamin D affects your sleep. Okay, another big sign is that your bones ache. Now, there's a lot of people listening who've been diagnosed with osteoporosis, which is a thinning of the bone.
8: Mm-hmm.
9: But again, a vitamin D deficiency. A big one is muscle weakness. So you try to get up from a couch, you get in and out of a car, and you're finding it more and more difficult. And that's leading to the high, high prevalence of people falling and injuring themselves.
8: Ah, okay. All right.
9: Which is a huge problem.
8: Right, exactly.
9: Another one is you tend to get more colds, especially upper respiratory problems.
8: Okay.
9: Problems with blood pressure, cardiovascular problems, digestive problems, constipation, bloating, gas.
8: Mm-hmm.
9: It's very, very common. And if you're a diabetic, there's all kinds of data about being deficient in vitamin D, and the list goes on and on. It's a huge problem.
8: What does vitamin D actually do in the body? What is it used for?
9: Well, when we use the word vitamin, it's actually kind of a misnomer, because vitamin D is actually a hormone.
8: Okay.
9: And this regulates thousands of genes in the body. Everything from pain, blood sugar, immune system, blood pressure, bone strength. Plus, vitamin D has been linked to maintaining colon health, breast, prostate, and ovarian health. But I'll tell you what, the way we're taking vitamin D is all wrong. It's all messed up.
8: Well, why do you say that? Why is it messed up?
9: Well, first of all, you go to your doctor and they say, yeah, I'm going to put you on a vitamin D supplement, and it's like 400 international units, which is totally worthless. Or God forbid, if you're listening right now and you're taking a multivitamin and you think you're covered, that's why you're on 6 or 8 or 10 different prescription drugs. I'll tell you that right now. Because your body is not getting enough D. The other thing is that vitamin D is an oil. You don't absorb oils in your body. They're very difficult to digest.
8: Okay.
9: So I've come up with my own vitamin D, which I call Dr. Pincus' vitamin D3 formula.
8: So, Dr. Pincus, what makes your fast melt vitamin D formula so unique?
9: Well, Chris, first of all, I put 5,000 units of vitamin D3 per serving in each tablet so you can actually feel the difference. I wanted to give you enough dosage so it really goes to work. Second, I use the right type of vitamin D in my formula, which is superior and readily available so your body can digest it, and this is known as vitamin D3. And third, my formula is a fast melt tablet that's available for immediate absorption.
8: You know, you mentioned that vitamin D is an oil. So how were you able to make your formula into a fast melt?
9: Well, good question, Chris. Here's what I've done. I've worked with an advanced team of scientists, and these guys, they know their stuff, and they're using this technology to convert vitamin D, which is an oil, into a dry powder. And once they do that, they put it in this fast dissolving melt for immediate absorption and quick results that you can feel.
8: What's some of the feedback that you're getting, Dr. Pincus, from people that are taking your fast melt D3?
9: Well, I'm getting tons of feedback. You know, I've got people that email me. Here's an email from Betty. And she writes, I was diagnosed with a severe vitamin D deficiency. And she said she tried many other vitamin supplements.
8: Okay.
9: And then she discovered my D3. And she said she went back to her doctor, had her blood test, and her blood test went back into a normal range just within weeks.
8: Wow. All right, folks, I want to take a moment here to let you listeners know that if you want to try Dr. Pincus's vitamin D3 formula, there's a special toll-free number for you to call. 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And when you do call and order, you will not be automatically enrolled in one of those monthly subscription programs. This is a one-time order. So the number to call is 1-800-467-0053. I'll give it to you again. It's 1-800-467-0053. All right, for those of you just joining us, I have Dr. Michael Pincus on the line with us today. We've been talking about Dr. Pincus's fast melt vitamin D3 formula, and this vitamin D deficiency is really an epidemic now, causing all kinds of health concerns. But the issue is, even if you're trying to get vitamin D back in your body, you're most likely taking the wrong type or the wrong form of vitamin D the wrong way, maybe not even getting enough of it. And Dr. Pincus, why don't we start here by talking about, you know, why is this deficiency such an epidemic, despite all of the awareness and the products that you see on the store shelves containing vitamin D?
9: Well, yeah, that's a good point. 70% of us in this country are deficient in vitamin D. The fact is that your body needs vitamin D. This is a hormone that should be there, and it's not there. And the statistics show that back in the 70s when we started getting cable networks and, of course, with the internet, we're not going outside, and most of us get no vitamin D from the sun.
8: What makes your FastMelt D3 formula a much better choice?
9: Well, Chris, first of all, I put 5,000 units of vitamin D3 per serving in each tablet so you can actually feel the difference. Second, I use the right type of vitamin D in my formula. And third, I've worked with an advanced team of scientists, and they're using this technology to put it in this fast dissolving melt for immediate absorption and quick results that you can feel.
8: Now, is your FastMelt vitamin D3 formula manufactured here in the U.S., Dr. Pincus?
9: Yeah, absolutely. My formula is manufactured right here in the USA, Chris. In fact, we have a facility that is a CGMP certified lab, which means current good manufacturing practices. And this is an FDA mandated set of rules that we follow. As a matter of fact, just recently the FDA came in and did an inspection and they said, hey guys, keep up the good work.
8: Now, you mentioned earlier that there's a strong connection between vitamin D and diabetes. Talk a little bit about how your FastMelt D3 formula could help folks that are dealing with diabetes or even at risk of getting diabetes.
9: Well, yeah, diabetes is a huge problem. And in type 2 diabetics, what we find is that there's plenty of insulin in the body, but the insulin is not recognized by the cells. And so what vitamin D3 does is it takes that problem and it seems to fix it. Now, they've studied vitamin D3 and it's improved this insulin signature by 60%. And just to give you a comparison, the most popular diabetic drug improves at 13%.
8: Wow. Now, let me ask you this, Dr. Pincus. How can your FastMelt D3 formula help boost your immune system?
9: Vitamin D is responsible for 200 different chemicals that your immune cells produce to fight off bacteria and viruses. Listen, if you're someone that's susceptible to having any type of cold, flu, I would start right now taking one of my vitamin D3 melts every day. And one of the nice things about this is that besides your immune system being better, you'll find your energy better, you'll find less pain, less arthritic type pain, more mobility, flexibility, better muscle strength. And if you're someone who's concerned about falling, you'll have better balance and a better sense of walking, which is so important these days.
8: So, and how do you take it, Dr. Pincus?
9: You can take it in the morning. You can take it at night. You don't need water, and you put it in your mouth, and, you know, maybe count to 30, it's gone.
8: Wow. And maybe you can share again for those that may have just joined us some of the responses that you get from people that have been taking your formula and what kind of results have they seen?
9: Let me tell you my own story. So over the summer, I didn't take as much of my D3. I was actually traveling and I ran out of it. So what happened to me is, you know, I'm basically pain-free, but all of a sudden I started having pain in my hand. I go, what is this? This is weird. But then I realized that I had run out of my D3 formula and I went off of it for several weeks. And the minute I started going on it, it took about 7, maybe 8 days, the pain went away.
8: Wow.
9: Crazy, isn't it?
8: That's how you know something's working, right? If you stop and the health issues come back, well, there's your answer.
9: That's the best test that anyone can listen to, especially if you're on the fence. You're going, well, I wonder if this is really for me. And what I would do, Chris, is next time you give out the number to have people order, is go ahead and order it. I know you mentioned it's a risk-free offer, and go ahead and try it yourself and stay on it for 5-6 weeks. And then if you still doubt it, then go off of it and see if anything gets worse.
8: 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I'll give it to you again. 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So what do you think, folks? Are you one of the 70% of people listening most likely taking the wrong type of vitamin D supplement? Joining us today is our good friend, Dr. Michael Pincus, and we've been talking about his Fast Melt vitamin D3 formula. And Dr. Pincus, what you're saying is that most of us are deficient in vitamin D. And because of that deficiency, it's causing health issues like pain, muscle weakness, immune problems, and that most vitamin D supplements are not the best form. And more importantly, it's not the right amount of vitamin D to really make an impact. Is that what you're saying?
9: Yes, it's exactly what I'm saying, Chris. It's a multifaceted problem where, one, we're not getting enough vitamin D3 in our system.
8: Mm-hmm.
9: Vitamin D3 is responsible for activating 2,000 different genes in the body, controlling everything from diabetes to hormone production to muscle strength, heart beating correctly, digestion, immune system. It's a really long list, and honestly, it surprised me because in medical school, we learned that vitamin D was necessary for the bones. We get enough being outside and in our milk, and end of story.
8: Right.
9: And for the first 20-some years of my practice, I never prescribed vitamin D. I just didn't think it was necessary. And then in the early 2000s, the studies started coming out, and now there's over 2,300 studies that just show that vitamin D is absolutely necessary. It's not just a good idea. It's absolutely necessary. It's a hormone that should be in the body, and it's not there.
8: Can you share some of that research, Dr. Pincus? And more importantly, what's the conclusion of the research related to vitamin D?
9: Well, one of the biggest studies ever on vitamin D were from the U.S. Navy.
8: Okay.
9: So I think it was like 145,000 men and women were studied, and they found that the number one non-combat reason that people died in the Navy was due to melanoma.
8: So skin cancer.
9: So I'm reading this study, you know, I kind of paused right there, and I went, yeah, it makes sense. You know, people are out on the decks of ships in the equator and all over the world, and they're getting the harmful
8: UV
9: sun rays, and they're developing skin cancer. But then I read on, and it said most of the victims were office workers, like clerks and people in hangars and inside. And I went, oh, my God.
8: Hmm.
9: So it was a link going back to vitamin D deficiency in the body.
8: What about muscle and bone strength? Can your D3 formula help with that?
9: Yeah, it's critical. Like if you're someone that's over 50, especially, you're seeing a progression of the core muscles in your body starting to slow down. First, it's kind of a clumsiness that people kind of feel like they're getting clumsy physically. And then it's a lack of flexibility that you start to stiffen up, and you feel it at night, especially if you're in bed, rolling from side to side. You wake up with your knees hurting, your legs are restless, your shoulders hurt. That's that stiffness setting in that's associated with the lack of this vitamin D3 in my formula. So if you're someone listening right now and you're having a lot of joint pain, bone pain, muscle pain, fibromyalgia, I would say start on my formula like immediately and start taking one or two of my vitamin D3s a day for the first week or two to get your doses up quickly.
8: So let me ask you about these gummy vitamins. Does that work? Can you put enough vitamin D into a little gummy bear, and is that the best way to get it into your body?
9: No, of course not, Chris. You know, they'll go to any type of lengths to try to market things that seem good, but you're taking a lot of sugar and gelatin and wax. My thing is, it's not what you take, it's what your body absorbs.
8: Well, I want to talk more about what happens when people start taking your Fast Melt D3 formula.
9: Boy, that's a really good question, because the first area that vitamin D seems to affect is your energy, your sleep, your outlook, your moods. And then after being on it for a while, your core strength will come back. So for those of you who have slowed down, you're going to feel more energy, like physically. So it's kind of like feeling a little bit younger, Chris.
8: And who wouldn't want that?
9: Right.
8: And maybe you can share again, for those that may have just joined us, some of the responses that you get from people that have been taking your formula, and what kind of results have they seen?
9: Well, one of the surprising ones was I gave it to my brother-in-law, who had gone to his doctor and was very concerned about his cholesterol, his blood fat, and his weight. And I put him on my vitamin D3, and he went back in 3 months later, and his blood profile was perfect.
8: All right, I want to take a moment here to let you listeners know that, again, if you want to try Dr. Pincus's vitamin D3 formula, there is a special toll-free number for you to call right now. 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And when you do call and order, you're not going to be enrolled in one of those automatic monthly subscription programs. This is a one-time order. So I encourage you, the number to call is 1-800-467-0053. I'll give it to you again. It's 1-800-467-0053. So how about it, folks? I mean, what it really comes down to here is we're not getting the right form or enough vitamin D delivered the right way, which is why we have so many of these health concerns that you probably can't put your finger on. And Dr. Pincus, I want to start just recapping here that there are a couple different forms of vitamin D, and maybe explain why the typical form that you would find in most off-the-shelf D formulas is different from what you've put together here.
9: Well, there's vitamin D2 and there's vitamin D3. And D2 is the type of vitamin D that has to be activated by your body, so it has to be converted into vitamin D3. Vitamin D3 is the activated form, so it's ready to go to work. Now, the vitamin D3 that I use in my formula, I think it's the best, because I've seen the best results with myself, my family, with my patients. Plus, I've worked with the lab where the people in the lab have taken this, and they test their blood every day to see how the D is going, and it's going up and out through the roof where it should be.
8: Wow. So, Dr. Pincus, I mean, who should consider taking your Fast Melt vitamin D formula?
9: Well, I would definitely start with kids for development and immunity. Obviously, young adults in their 20s need vitamin D to keep their immune system strong.
8: Mm-hmm.
9: Then men and women in their 30s, you're talking about heart health, immunity, cardiovascular problems start to turn on, but it's also the child-rearing years, and vitamin D for pregnant women is very, very important.
8: Mm-hmm.
9: People in their 40s, that's when, you know, you start feeling more of those aches and pains like you've never felt before. You think you're getting older. And again, it's important for your hormones and to keep yourself physically active. And of course, when you're in your 50s, you start feeling stiffer. You can't golf. You can't play tennis. You know, you start becoming aware of your body not functioning.
8: Mm-hmm.
9: And then people over 60, I just wish that every senior citizen would go on this formula. Imagine living in your senior years where you have confidence in your balance and you're able to have the energy to get things done and mental clarity. You know, this is more and more important as we go along because people are living longer, but the quality of life is not great.
8: You know, is it ever too late, Dr. Pincus, such that your Fast Melt D3 formula wouldn't be a worthwhile investment?
9: If you can see the breath on the mirror in the morning, then you know that you're a candidate for this. Because a lot of the things that people suffer from, they're suffering from a lack of this vitamin in their body. So it's never too late to try something like this. And the sooner you can get on my formula, the better odds you're going to have of having a really healthy, high energy, high mobility life from here on out.
8: Yeah, well, it makes a lot of sense. And Dr. Pincus, what can someone expect when they start taking your Fast Melt D3 formula?
9: Well, you're going to notice within the first several days that something's changing in your body because this kickstarts so many different cycles in your body that you'll start having less pain, having more energy, and having better mental clarity, better sleep. Your moods can be affected by this. Vitamin D3 is necessary to get these things running.
8: Well, Dr. Pincus, unfortunately, we only have a few minutes left. Anything else you want to share with our audience here in our final minutes?
9: For those of you listening, we've covered a lot of ground. Working with the body is tricky, as you know. And we're talking to your listeners of your show. You know, they're of all walks of life with all various conditions. And so I'm trying to give some good health advice here, Chris. The point is get yourself out of it. Get yourself on this formula and see for yourself. It's not against the law for you to try something to see if it works.
8: That's okay? an interesting way to put it.
9: We're doing. We're talking about nutrition. We're not talking about rocket science here.
8: Right.
9: There's a lot of science behind what I'm talking about. The key is to get on this formula and give it a month or two. Every day, take one of these things. And start to see improvements in your pain, your blood pressure, your blood sugar, your energy, your sleep habits. This is my appeal to your listeners to get on this formula and try it for themselves.
8: Well, Dr. Pincus, again, thank you for taking time to be with us today.
9: Thank you, Chris.
8: All right, folks. Well, here is your final opportunity. 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
8: Hello there, and thanks for tuning into this week's edition of Discoveries in Health. 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And I want you to check them out when you have a chance because they really have some great products to improve your health, and you'll save some money in the process. Okay, today I'm going to start with a question, so listen up. Are you in pain? Or if not you, do you know someone who is? Okay, well, we have the great fortune of having Dr. Janet McCarroll back in the studio with us today, and she's going to be talking about why pain has become an epidemic in this country and why so many people out there are suffering day after day after day needlessly. Well, Dr. Janet, it's great to have you back on the show. Great to see you again.
11: Oh, it's good to see you too, Chris. Thanks for having me back.
8: Oh, our pleasure. And for those that may not remember, Dr. Janet is an expert in alternative health and natural pain relief. She's a published author. She's dedicated the past 20 years of her professional career to educating and empowering others to be their own health advocate. She's made appearances on television programs such as Life Today with James Robison, the Christian Television Network, and Dr. doctor to doctor. She's also been a guest on over 500 secular and Christian radio and TV shows, including The Daily Buzz and Fox affiliates all over the country. Dr. Jana also serves as a member of the American Association of Pharmaceutical Scientists, and she's also a member of the American Association of Nutritional Consultants, and she's created several health formulas now that are literally helping millions of people out there regain their health and wellness. And Dr. Janet, I want to get right into this. I mean, we're talking about pain today, and it always amazes me that, you know, we have the technology to put men on the moon and bring them back again.
11: We do.
8: And yet we can't seem to get a handle on pain relief. I mean, what's going on?
11: The last time I was here, it was estimated that 43 million Americans were dealing with pain in their bodies.
8: That's just astounding.
11: But now that number's doubled to an estimated 86 million American adults. And that's why I'm here today. I really want to talk to you about this epidemic.
8: Well, what kind of pain are we talking about here?
11: All the itises. Rheumatoid and osteoarthritis. Mm-hmm. We got the bursitis, the tendonitis. We have fibromyalgia, neck pain and low back pain, mm-hmm. hip pain, knee pain, joint pain. And of course, we have injuries, you know, mm-hmm. we have the mm-hmm. weekend warrior type things too.

0: to back those up. So there was a natural way to do this, and through the course of the show, we're going to give the listeners some real help.
1: 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Okay, well, if you're just joining us, we've been talking with Dr. Janet McCarroll. She's a natural health expert. She's also an expert in dealing with pain, pain relief. But we've been talking about how pain has a devastating effect on our overall health, and now how her glucosamine cream, this is a natural solution, is a way to really get to the, the root cause.
0: That's right.
1: Of pain in the body. Before we get into that, Dr. Janet, I'm going to ask, I know this is hard for you because this is emotional, but I think it's important for people to understand how you got to where you are today or why, what's driving you. And if you could share that story, I'd sure appreciate it.
0: Well, it was birthed out of a lot of personal pain and pain that my husband had years ago. He had severe osteoarthritis throughout his body. At the same time, I had fibromyalgia.
1: Right.
0: So I was really on a quest to find something all natural to help him have a better quality of life and for myself as well. I mean, I had to function and raise three children during that time.
1: Well, let's talk a little bit about what's in your glucosamine cream.
0: Well, I did a lot of research on glucosamine. I knew how good it was. So I came across the fact that emu oil is a powerful natural anti-inflammatory and can carry most any ingredient right through your skin and deliver relief to your area of pain.
1: Okay.
0: So I took emu oil and glucosamine. I used boswellia, which is an Indian herb that's an anti-inflammatory.
1: Okay.
0: Bromelain, that's an enzyme known to be an anti-inflammatory.
1: Okay.
0: MSM, a natural organic sulfur, that is also just as important as glucosamine in rebuilding and repairing our joints.
1: Yeah.
0: And so I put that all together in a cream that actually has no odor. It's greaseless. It doesn't freeze the pain. It doesn't burn the pain. It doesn't irritate your skin. Goes in. 15 minutes later, you have relief. So that's why I'm here, to share what I know and share what I have.
1: Right.
0: Because it works.
1: And I have this here, by the way, folks. Glucosamine cream. It comes in a plastic dispenser that has a pump top on it.
0: It's a pump and it's metered. You'll need 1 to 2 pumps, depending on the area of pain, of inflammation.
1: Right.
0: But sanitary, you know, no contamination. So you don't have to worry about it becoming rancid.
1: Okay. Now, in terms of this getting into your body, then you're talking about a couple things right here. Not only relieving the pain, but also
0: rebuilding
1: the rebuilding part. So, how does that work?
0: Once you apply the cream to that area that you're going to target.
1: Mm-hmm.
0: Okay. You get the inflammation to go

0: down and the body heals itself. The body heals itself provided you give it the raw materials it needs. I'm giving you what you need for your body to take over and do the job it was meant to do, and that's heal.
1: Okay. And this is safe. You did nothing you have to worry about
0: here? You don't
1: have
0: to worry about a thing. If you're taking drugs for pain, it won't conflict with that at all. None of these ingredients
1: do. Okay, I was going to ask that. Okay. So what is then a realistic expectation? If somebody calls today and wants to try your glucosamine cream, what would you tell them?
0: I would say within the first 15 minutes, you're going to notice that your pain is greatly reduced or even eliminated.
1: Okay.
0: And then over time, you're going to rebuild and repair your joints with that inflammation being taken down. That's going to restore flexibility and mobility and sleep. I mean, if you can sleep again, that's where our bodies get all of our recuperative, regenerative ability to heal. And then with that being taken care of, all the things that you love to do, you can start doing again, traveling, exercising, so you can lose weight.
1: Right.
0: You can socialize with family and friends. You can be the life of the party.
1: Yeah. Pain really changes who you are because of all of these other things.
0: You just can't
1: do, or it's very difficult to deal with in terms of living a normal life
0: or trying to live a normal life. You're right. You can't live a normal life anymore.
1: Right.
0: Your life has changed forever until you get this thing taken care of, and you can.
1: Yeah. And you've got people out there that are already getting great results, right?
0: I brought some more emails and letters if you'd like to hear them.
1: Sure.
0: Okay. Let's see. Chris, here's one from Beverly from California. I would love for you to know how happy I am with your product. My feet and legs are usually in pain from being overweight and on my feet all day. At night, I can hardly get to sleep from the pain. I discovered by applying glucosamine to the painful areas, I'm able to get a good night's sleep. Thank you so much for making this possible. Here's one more, Chris, from Darlene from Pittsburgh, Pennsylvania. It's a miracle in a tube that truly does take away the pain. It works as nothing else I've ever tried. It worked quickly and eliminated all of the pain.
1: Are these kinds of responses unusual?
0: No.
1: Really?
0: They're the usual.
1: Really?
0: They're the usual. I mean, I must say that it does my heart good to hear these things because I know what it's like to suffer and I know what it's like to get relief. And every time, you know, I get one of these emails or these letters, it just confirms it. Hundreds of thousands of people have used my cream with great results.
1: That's great. Mm-hmm. All right, folks, I want to take a moment here to let you listeners know that if you want to try Dr. Janet's Extra Strength Glucosamine Pain Relief Formula, there's a special toll-free number to call. 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So what do you think, folks? This is pretty interesting, isn't it? You know, pain obviously is something that is a huge epidemic in this country. I don't think there's many of us, or any of us for that matter, that has not experienced pain from time to time, or maybe it's more serious, more chronic. And looking for a real solution here, understanding that perhaps the pharmaceutical approach is now we know is not the best approach at this point, because there are so many side effects associated with these drugs out there.
0: That's right.
1: But looking at it from a natural standpoint, and Dr. Janice glucosamine cream maybe makes some sense here. I mean, this is again putting back into your body. We do seem to discover time and time again that when you give your body what it needs, it knows what to do with it.
0: It does.
1: Knows how to fix the problem. It's only if it doesn't get those things
0: right. That
1: you continue to have the problem. And again, we've been talking about Dr. Janet's glucosamine cream, and this is a number of ingredients that you put together.
0: Right.
1: And is this good for any type of pain?
0: If you have pain of any kind, it's going to make a difference. I mean, I don't care how extreme it is, mm-hmm. and how minimal it is. It's going to give you relief. Now, if it's more extreme, of course, it may take a little longer. Mm-hmm. If you can take your pain from a 10 to a 5 and on down the line with continued use,
1: mm-hmm.
0: well, I'm telling you, that's very doable.
1: Yeah.
0: So this is really exciting to be able to share this with you.
1: Yeah. Again, I think one of the things that is important for people to understand, because mm-hmm. it's very unique, this is a cream.
0: Yes.
1: This is not a supplement. Yet
0: no.
1: There are lots of supplements out there.
0: Uh-huh.
1: And what do you tell someone that comes into your office and says, well, mm-hmm. Dr. Janet, you know, I've tried this, I've tried that, I've tried this, I've tried all of these things, and it did not work. So therefore, the natural approach doesn't work.
0: First of all, for glucosamine, or MSM for that matter, it takes 90 days for them to notice something, if in fact they're going to notice anything, because they may not be breaking down and absorbing and utilizing
1: if
0: you're taking it orally.
1: Mm-hmm.
0: And after 3 months, people give up. People in pain, they want relief and they want it now.
1: Right.
0: And that's why I developed this cream. Again, 15 minutes, and I am telling you, you'll notice that it's going to the good.
1: Mm-hmm.
0: And so I just give you a challenge, you know, try it. You have nothing to lose.
1: Okay, again, we're talking about Dr. Janet's glucosamine cream here. And Dr. Janet, I mean, somebody calls today, gets your cream, and tries it. What should they expect, realistically?
0: Within the first 15 minutes, as you use the cream, you'll notice the pain diminishes. And just as slowly as you got out of life,
1: mm-hmm.
0: you'll start to see yourself come back into life, and you'll see you'll want to call people again. You'll want to talk on the phone. You know, you'll want to go see your neighbors. You'll
1: mm-hmm.
0: want to go
1: mm-hmm.
0: take your kids to the park. You'll want to walk your dog again.
1: Yeah.
0: You'll want to do all these things.
1: I think they're just simple things. You'll wash the car.
0: The things other people take for granted.
1: Right, right.
0: You'll be able to do.
1: Right. But on the other hand, people want to know that this is not just you saying this. They want to know that other people out there have been in their situations and have gotten results.
0: Well, I have letters and emails from people all over the country. Does my heart good,
1: yeah.
0: you know, to hear back. I have an email from Kay from New York. She says, I have arthritis in too many places and recently broke my right wrist. All these aches and pains are lessened within a few minutes of using the glucosamine cream. Your dispenser is easy to use and was especially appreciated when my wrist wasn't working very well. I will not be without this product.
1: Hmm.
0: Here's one more. I've lost the pain in my knees and I can walk without any problems, climb stairs, sleep at night without pain. I'm so glad I heard about the cream. It makes me want to wake up in the morning. And that's exactly what we were just talking
1: that's
0: about.
1: Interesting. Makes me want to wake up in the morning.
0: You see what I mean?
1: All right, folks, I do want to take a moment here to let you know that if you want to try Dr. Janet's Extra Strength Glucosamine Pain Relief Formula, there's a special toll-free number you can call right now. 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Okay, well, this has been really, really enlightening. We've been talking about pain, which unfortunately is a difficult subject for so many people. And we've been talking about Dr. Janet's glucosamine cream, which contains proven pain-fighting ingredients that not only help to reduce or even eliminate your pain, but also mm-hmm. help to rebuild. And
0: that's
1: I think
0: right.
1: that's so important. There is an opportunity here to get on a path back to ultimate health.
0: You know, with pain, you have this what if thinking. What if this isn't going to get better? Am I going to wind up in a wheelchair?
1: Yeah.
0: What do I have? Is this terminal? Is this going to take me out? What's going to happen to my family?
1: Right.
0: What's going to happen to my job? So this is what America is going through. And the stress only perpetuates the pain syndrome.
1: Mm-hmm.
0: And so I'm here to tell you that help is on its way. It's time to take charge. Be proactive. Pick up the phone and try this.
1: So your glucosamine cream is all natural.
0: All natural.
1: And you just rub this right in the area
0: of
1: pain.
0: Put it right where it hurts.
1: Doesn't stink.
0: No
1: doesn't,
0: smell.
1: Doesn't, and it's,
0: not,
1: and it's not
0: greasy.
1: Not greasy.
0: Won't ruin your clothes.
1: And this is safe. You don't have to worry about interactions.
0: No.
1: Nothing
0: not
1: to be concerned
0: at all.
1: About there. I meant to ask you, is this something that you can continue to use or should continue to use after, you know, let's say that you don't have pain anymore, but
0: keep
1: you still
0: replenishing.
1: Keep, yeah.
0: If it happened once, it can happen again.
1: Yeah.
0: So you want to keep replenishing all those building blocks that help us remain flexible.
1: Right.
0: So
1: right.
0: There you have it. It works. It works. I'm living proof. So.
1: And what should you notice when you start using it?
0: More flexibility, less pain. You'll have more mobility. You're going to sleep better.
1: Mm-hmm.
0: You're going to get back into life.
1: Mm-hmm.
0: You know, it's funny. I have people tell me the first and second day they use it. They go, you know, I have a feeling for the first time that my well-being's returning.
1: Mm-hmm.
0: I'm going to be all right.
1: Yeah. And there are literally thousands of people that have benefited already.
0: Absolutely. We know that for a fact. The letters don't stop coming in. So
1: well, can you share a few more with us?
0: Sure. Let's see. I brought some more with me here. We've got Pam from Douglasville, Georgia. She says, my finger swelled and my doctor said it was carpal tunnel syndrome. And I couldn't get any relief, so I rubbed a glucosamine cream on my fingers and hand, and the pain was instantly gone. I keep this by my bed, in my purse, and at my workstation. Thank you, Dr. Jana. And Agnes sent this letter. I knit for hours at a time. It takes all the oil from my skin, and my hands were so bad that they were cracked, bleeding, and very itchy. Plus, my hands hurt a lot, too, sometimes waking me up at night. I would use your glucosamine cream on my hands, and I'd have to tell you that it's better than any hand cream or lotions. Plus, the aching and pain have faded, and my hands have never been so smooth. Emu oil also is an incredible skin conditioner. So that's a side benefit, too.
1: Yeah.
0: So, you know, there's just all kinds of things as the testimonies keep pouring in.
1: Yeah.
0: So,
1: well, Dr. Jana, unfortunately, we're about out of time here. Any final words of encouragement you want to leave with our listeners today?
0: Yes, absolutely, Chris. You know, pain, it can be your friend because it alerts you to take action. But pain becomes your enemy when you fail to take action. And that's what this show is all about. I want to encourage you to become proactive and go to the root cause of your pain. Mm-hmm. And I've offered you a real proven solution that's helped hundreds of thousands of people just like you across America over the past 10 years find relief. Now you can be one of them. True healthcare reform begins with you. Try my glucosamine cream. You have nothing to lose except your pain. And remember this, it works, it works, it works.
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5: I'm Al Griffith with this quick check on the stories trending right now on WBZ News Radio 1030. A Lawrence 17-year-old in custody after allegedly shooting a 16-year-old in the arm during an argument in Methuen at a Wendy's Friday night. Police say the suspect is facing charges that include assault with intent to murder and is due in Lawrence Juvenile District Court Monday. Jury selection on the trial of former New England Patriot Stephon Diggs is scheduled to get underway Monday in Dedham District Court. He's facing allegations that he assaulted his personal chef. Diggs pleaded not guilty to the charges of felony strangulation and misdemeanor assault and battery in the December 2nd incident. And an iconic Cambridge deli closing its doors after serving its customers for more than 100 years. Owner Gary Mitchell confirming S&S Deli, located at Inman Square and open since 1919, is shutting down for good. But Mitchell said that while the deli is closing, he has other projects in mind. I'm Al Griffith.
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7: This is the New England Business Report with Joe Shortsleeve and Kim Carrigan, a weekly roundup and discussion of the top business news impacting our New England economy.
8: Good morning, everybody, and welcome to the New England Business Report. I'm Kim Carrigan along with Joe Shortsleeve, and it is May.
9: yay to May. I know
8: the
9: that
8: third
9: would make
8: day
9: you happy.
8: May. Yeah.
9: In fact, 3 weeks from tomorrow is what, Kim?
8: Oh, Memorial Day.
9: Memorial Day.
8: Well, it's really early this year, Joe.
9: Yeah,
8: too.
9: It is. Yeah.
8: So that just kind of messes everybody up and yeah. just guarantees that we won't be swimming on Memorial Day weekend here in New England.
9: Well, I don't know. The Farmer's Almanac, did you see their forecast for Cape
8: I
9: Cod?
8: I did. You yeah, know I read that religiously.
9: Oh, you do?
8: Yes.
9: Oh, okay. I only believe it when it suits my, you know, my need. I'm like, oh, did you see the Farmer's Almanac? Yeah. Yeah, it says it's going to be a hot summer down on Cape Cod, so I don't know when that starts. You know, I think we're going to do this 48 degrees and cloudy until, boom,
8: till
9: the
8: 90.
9: Next day is 80
8: yeah.
9: and sunny, and that's I it. Agree. There's not going to be anything in between.
8: I couldn't agree more. It's just insane. Of course, we've been watching all kinds of sports around here, and it's just insanity there, too. Nothing is
9: more
8: normal,
9: on that later.
8: Yeah, right. Nothing is normal in our lives.
9: Yeah.
8: However, we do have a normal show, and it's a good one today. So let's take a look at what's coming up. You know, last week, Joe, I thought it was just fascinating. You know, we've partnered up with KPMG, and they're going to join us a few times over the course of the next couple of months with some of their incredible surveys that they take that are so insightful. Last week was on GLP-1 weight loss drugs. And yeah. I think we both were kind of scratching our heads going, okay, that's interesting for them to be doing a survey about it. And then we learned that the impact of these drugs on the economy is crazy. It's something I'd never thought about.
9: Yeah. I mean, retail, clothing, the grocery store, shopping, restaurants. And then when you stop and think for a second, how many people do you know at this point that you believe are on these drugs? I think everybody knows not one, but maybe two.
8: I couldn't agree more. Absolutely. Yeah. So you were the one who thought about this, and you thought, well, let's go a step further and let's find out what the Restaurant Association is feeling and if this is impacting them here in Massachusetts. So we are going to be joined today by the president and the CEO of the Massachusetts Restaurant Association, Steve Clark. We haven't seen Steve for a while and chatted with him. So I'm looking forward to this just to hear, you know, how the restaurant industry is doing.
9: Yeah, well, I told him the reason why, and he goes, oh, yeah, it is. And so anyway. Yeah.
8: I know it. Grant Welker is going to be with us from the BBJ. Of course, he's a senior reporter over there. He's got a number of stories. I thought it was interesting. Midweek, Fidelity finally says, you got to come back to work.
9: Yeah.
8: You're going to have to come back in the office. One of the last holdouts, by the way, in the financial industry, really. So,
9: and, you know, all of this put together is going to have an impact on the downtown economy. I mean, 100%. They're 5 days a week. We were hearing about it from other large companies as well recently. So I guess that's ultimately good news. Also on the program today, well, we have to talk about AI, right? Okay, so we're going to talk about AI with Andrew Gilman, Chief Marketing Officer of the billion-dollar Boston-based tech firm NWN. They're partnering with Fisher College in Boston to create a new AI curriculum, okay, for use in the classroom. But as they say, but equally important to teach AI proficiency for use in the 21st century, a digital economy. This is what I think about AI, Kim. We should just ask AI, what we need to know about AI. You know?
8: Joe, I have to tell you, when I think about the fact that this is going to be a college course, and I think back on some of my college courses, and I'm like, oh my gosh, I am so old. I mean, this is their world. It's really everybody's world, but this is these young people. They've got to know how to use this and how to use it functionally in the world. So it really is a great program, and it's going to be one that's going to probably spread everywhere.
9: Okay, and then we're also going to be talking with the vice president from Bank of America, one Lauren Brady. And Lauren's been given an interesting assignment. She is working with the Greater Boston Chamber of Commerce Foundation, and her role is to connect employers with trained, skilled workers. Not only is that an honorable task, right, but given the environment we're looking at these days in terms of the brain drain, people leaving Massachusetts, and the new numbers about young people leaving Massachusetts. Anyway, Lauren Brady from Bank of America will be along, and apparently she has facilitated several roundtable discussions that connected more than 30 employers with stakeholders to discuss early talent pipelines. Yes, we need that. Skill needs. And the challenges of attracting, retaining, and developing a strong regional workforce. So,
8: I would say that if you're a business owner, this is an interview you don't want to miss, because you're going to want to learn a little bit more about how you can possibly get hold of this foundation and link yourself up.
9: And Ken, we've been talking about it again, this conversation we had a week or so ago about all the weight loss drugs that are out there, and everybody knows somebody, right? Okay. So, our next guest is Stephen Clark, and he is the president and CEO of the Massachusetts Restaurant Association. They have some 1,800 members, some 5,500 restaurants, and I guess there are some 336,000 employees. So I reached out and I said to Steve, you know, what's with these weight loss drugs? Are they having an impact on the bottom line of these businesses? And Steve said, yeah, they are. So, Steve, welcome. Enlighten us. Take us through this.
10: Good morning, everyone. Thank you guys, you, Guy, and Kim for having me. I appreciate it. So GLP-1 is a topic in the restaurant industry. I don't want to call it a fad, because it seems to have a longer term impact than a fad, but it's no different than previous fads that have impacted the restaurant industry. Think about the Atkins diet 15 years ago, and then everybody wanted eggs a couple years ago. So anytime that there is a dietary trend, it's going to have an impact on the industry. But I think it's also an opportunity for the industry as well. People are coming in, they're trying to analyze their menu, they're trying to figure out what they want to order that's GLP-1 friendly. And we actually had our restaurant and bar show this past weekend, and I talked to a vendor who was an AI person who actually, you upload your menu and the AI researches it and gives them a report back to the customer that says, these are the menu items that are GLP-1 friendly.
9: Of course, it does.
10: It's an opportunity to do that.
8: Well, let's talk a little bit about, because this is sort of a new trend, and you talked about some of the past fads. How have those impacted, and have they been detrimental, or have they been a positive thing?
10: So when we talk about those previous trends and fads, it's about 25% of the population that kind of adopts those. And that's kind of where the GLP-1 numbers are. So, you know, back when we had Atkins, everyone was demanding protein. And so obviously the demand for protein was increasing, and restaurants were struggling to meet that demand because people wanted more protein. So the impact is really changing the menu options that are available to the consumer when they come in. And obviously people are eating less, or the GLP-1 wants you to eat less. But I think that's actually an opportunity for the restaurant, because they can market their meal as, well, come in, have your meal, and then have your second meal and bring some home. And so it's not actually, hopefully it's not a reduction. I think we are seeing a reduction in dessert consumption. And then also the broader term of alcohol consumption has been reduced. Now, whether that's a societal change or a GLP-1 change, but people are consuming less. So, yes, there is a bottom line impact that if you're going to have one less drink, if you're not going to order a dessert, if you're going to skip the appetizer and only buy the entree, then you're ultimately hurting the bottom line of the restaurant.
9: Well, can you give us a specific, I mean, can you take us through perhaps a restaurant that and a particular change on a menu that comes to mind?
10: So I think that I don't think we're there yet. But if you think about, you know, Awaken 180 and the other, I don't know if I'm supposed to say a specific brand, but if you think about those types of dietary plans, you've seen restaurants that have had those type. So Davio's has a Awaken 180 menu. So when you go into that restaurant, you can actually order something that meets that model. And I think you're going to see that more and more with regular restaurants as the GLP-1 phenomenon keeps going. You're going to see kind of targeted space on the menu that says, hey, if you order these five items, these are the ones that are GLP-1 friendly. Here's the rest of our menu. And I think it's a dedicated opportunity for customers and for restaurants to choose those items that meet the GLP-1 lifestyle.
9: Okay, but this doesn't sound like it's a great deal for the Restaurant Association. You're talking about people aren't ordering desserts, people are eating less, they're having one less drink. It seems like everywhere there and everything you laid out there, restaurants are coming up on the losing end.
10: 100% agree, and that's why we are in the toughest, most competitive industry that exists. And I'm certainly not advocating it. It's more of, hey, this is how we adjust and how we do it, and that's why we're coming up with ideas such as the 2-for-1 and bring something home. So yeah, it's certainly not good for long term success in a low profit margin industry.
8: So, Steve, having said that, and by the way, excellent way to twist and spin all of this. You're doing an excellent job on behalf of the restaurants. I want you to know that. But having said that, are they noticing our numbers down a bit because people are just deciding they're going to stay home? And maybe that leads us into a whole nother realm. And just how is the restaurant industry right now here in Massachusetts?
10: Well, so that's the broader conversation. There's a number of factors at play that are slowing down restaurant sales. So we talk about, death by 1,000 cuts. There's the GLP-1 impact. There's less alcohol consumption. There's the higher cost of dining. There's the higher cost of goods. There's consumer budgets being strained. There's the high cost of processing credit cards. So there's the cost of energy in Massachusetts, the cost of health insurance. So there's more and more pressures on the Massachusetts restaurant and restaurants across the country. What we are seeing, though, is, what people used to dine out maybe 3 times a week, now they're 2 times. Maybe they were 10 times a month. Now they're 7 times a month. It does. But looking at numbers, our numbers are trending up. Our first quarter is always our worst quarter of the year. Last year was very bad first quarter. This year's first quarter was not great. I look at the meals tax collections as kind of an indicator of where things are. Not a perfect number because this inflation doesn't 100% get factored in. But we were down 1% as an industry through the middle of March. We just flipped and we're now positive post March and April. We're up about 5 or 6% on meals tax collection. So people are dining out and they want to dine out. And when they have disposable income, it's the first place they want to go. So restaurant demand is there. But it just, all those cost concerns make it challenging.
9: Steve Clark's our guest. He's the president of the Massachusetts Restaurant Association. I was taking a look at your website there, Steve, the other day, and it looked like some of the stuff you have going on Beacon Hill have to do with credit cards, a bill which would allow a business to add a convenience fee to purchases to cover the cost of processing a payment by credit card. Ouch. Another one, a bill which would end the practice of credit card companies charging fees on the tax and tip portion of a transaction. How important are these two pieces of legislation to your industry?
10: So the relationship between the credit card companies and the restaurants has become inverted. The credit card companies are making billions of dollars in processing credit cards. And if you think about an average restaurant, 30% of the revenue that comes into the restaurant is not staying with the restaurant. 20% is being passed through the tipped employees as a tip. 7.5% is being passed on to the state as a tax. So 28% right there is coming into the restaurant, and then you're paying 100% of the credit card fee to process that. So you're getting punished by collecting taxes on behalf of the state because now you're paying the credit card for the privilege of doing that. And it's always worked, but the credit card fees have now increased to be the third highest cost operating a restaurant. So the relationship has just become inverted. And I have talked to some operators where, I talked about first quarter not being great. In February, they made $0. Their profit was zero, and they paid $85,000 in credit card fees.
8: Oh, like, goodness.
10: It just doesn't work.
8: Yeah. Do they understand that on Beacon Hill? I mean, is there going to be some help?
10: You know, I do think Beacon Hill is starting to understand. They've launched a special commission on the future of payments in Massachusetts, and they're taking testimony on that, and they're having conversations around that. And I think they're looking at everything when it comes to credit card and Bitcoin and what is the future transactions look like for small businesses in Massachusetts. And then there's this little small issue. It's the penny issue. You know, there's a shortage of pennies, and it either matters a big deal to you or doesn't matter at all. But I've talked to a number of smaller restaurants, and they're scrambling for pennies because the pennies have been taken out of circulation, and the federal government made their decision on what they were going to do, but they didn't really add any guidance. So there's some legislation addressing the penny, which I never really thought we'd have that conversation, but here we are.
9: Well, Mother's Day is coming up, Steve Clark. I think I heard somewhere that's one of your biggest days, isn't it?
10: So back when the Patriots were making their Super Bowl runs, and I'm glad they're back and we can continue to make this reference, is Valentine's Day was the AFC Championship and Mother's Day is the Super Bowl. So it absolutely is the busiest day in the industry. And it's more than just a day. It's really the entire weekend. Some people go out Saturday night, Saturday afternoon. Obviously, brunch on Mother's Day is probably the biggest one. But just it's a way to honor mom or the mom-like figure. And it's certainly an extremely busy time. And it's on the heels of commencement season in Boston and outdoor dining season. And, of course, we have the tall ships and the World Cup and all the fun that comes in June. So it is an exciting time in the industry because of all the opportunities to dine out.
9: Yeah, and you just want mom to have that dessert and that second drink, right? Basically.
10: Exactly.
8: Forget those pills, you know, that day, mom.
10: You all take a break from the GLP-1 for mom on Mother's Day.
9: All right, he's Steve Clark. He's president of the Massachusetts Restaurant Association. We do appreciate taking time and joining us on the New England Business Report on this May morning. Coming up, we're going to be talking with a senior reporter from the Boston Business Journal.
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8: 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I'm Kim Carrigan.
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8: Welcome back, everybody, to the New England Business Report. Good to have you with us on this Sunday morning. Grant Welker, senior reporter at the Boston Business Journal, is joining us. And it's great to have you, Grant. We want to talk about some of the headlines that the BBJ featured this past week. And one of those, Boston builders follow billion-dollar projects outside of New England. This is concerning, to say the least, that suddenly we've got a lot of these big-time builders who are leaving the area to secure contracts.
15: Right. It would be no surprise to anybody who's driving or otherwise going around the area. You don't really see any cranes on the horizon, whether it's in or around downtown or even in the suburbs. And so if you're a local general contractor, you're going to follow where the work is. And our story looks at how many of those firms are opening or have opened satellite offices all over the country, but especially in the Sun Belt, where they're finding lots and lots of work, whether it's Florida or we highlighted the Nashville area and some others. And when there's not much work to be done here, they're gonna find where it is. And Boston is certainly in a big lull of construction these days.
9: Grant Welker is our guest, senior reporter at the BBJ. Okay, tell us who is doing this. And again, maybe deeper on the why.
15: Sure. We highlighted in this Suffolk Construction, Shamit, Gil Bain, among those. And it kind of amazing to see how they're highlighted. They're being chosen for some of these humongous projects across the country. We mentioned the Mayo Clinic in Minneapolis is one of them. There's it's going to be a highlight on the Manhattan skyline is a tower called the Torch that's being done. If anyone has flown in or out of the airport in Fort Lauderdale, you've seen this massive guitar shaped hotel building. It's a Hard Rock hotel mm-hmm. and casino. And that was a local project too. That was also Suffolk. And so it's not just that they're chasing projects in other areas of the country. It's really notable that some of these firms, like Gil Bain and Suffolk is certainly among them, are some of the largest in the country. And so they put in bids on these projects and they get these multi-billion dollar deals and it keeps them busy all over the country.
8: So to Joe's point, why are they being forced to look elsewhere? What's happening here?
15: Sure. It's because there's so little work going on in the Boston area. We had that boom that brought a number of new towers to the Boston skyline and Cambridge and elsewhere, but that's slowed. So there's some factors that are slowing things across the whole country. Obviously, any firm or any project is going to be affected by, say, higher interest rates or these days higher fuel and other costs. Mm-hmm. But there's something specific to Boston is that we do have a particularly high cost to build. Land costs are high. Workers are more expensive too, labor. And something very specific to Boston is people will in this field will sometimes mention that we have firms that have to pay into what's called a linkage fee if you're a commercial project, or affordable housing if you're on the residential side. So if a deal is close to penciling out, as they call it, to being feasible, those requirements that Boston puts in may put it in the category of this doesn't make sense to do. And if you're a Suffolk or a Shamit or a Gil Bain, if there's not a Boston project to work on, you'll go to Florida or Texas or wherever that work is.
9: Yeah. Talking with Grant Welker, a senior reporter of the BBJ, and a story on their site, Out of Town, Boston Builders Follow Billion-Dollar Projects Outside of New England, Suffolk Construction, as he's been saying, and other Boston-area general contractors expanding nationally to follow major projects outside of New England. But I guess I read this and I go, so they haven't been doing this in the past, Grant?
15: They have. We don't have concrete numbers to sort of trace that, but there have been more offices opening in the Sun Belt region, and there have been more of these bigger projects that are taking place now. It does vary year to year. The South Station Tower in Boston, for example, just wrapped up within the last year, and there are some other big ones going on, but there's nothing new on the horizon of that scale. There's no new 50-story tower being built or a multi-billion-dollar, multi-phase project being taken on. It's a lot more piecemeal. People think of the Suffolk Downs redevelopment, for example, in East Boston and Revere. It's slower moving. So the Sun Belt is not slowing down like we are in the Boston area. Yeah. And though it has been going on, it seems to be much starker of a difference between what's happening in Boston, very slow, and what's happening in a lot of other regions.
8: Mm-hmm. Changing gears just a bit now, it looks like Amazon really does love their Seaport locations. They're about to open their second location there.
15: That's right. Yeah. So they've just gotten building permits in the last couple weeks for $32 million worth of interior work to fit out that space right in the middle of the Seaport. It's a building that has been largely done for a couple of years now. And Amazon did open their first Seaport office tower in 2023. It was around that time that they said they would be holding off on moving into the second building until 2027, which at the time felt incredibly far away.
8: Yeah.
15: and I think people had a reason to wonder or maybe be concerned of whether that meant it could be put off indefinitely, because we have seen a lot of cases, and Amazon is one of them, of a very large tech employer cutting back on office work. Amazon has also been a firm that has gone to requiring their employees be in the office 5 days a week. So there's a really lot riding on this for the Seaport in particular of you, those fears of you may not get another Amazon tower at all, or if they do come in and it looks like that's going to be happening on track for next year, is that you bring in hundreds of new additional workers who are going to be in there 5 days a week. And it's a huge boon for the Seaport, for all the shops and restaurants in particular, to keep that neighborhood growing at a time. We just talked about growing construction or slowing construction rather. And that's certainly been the case with the Seaport. That's very much in a quiet period right now. So Amazon is a huge boost for the neighborhood coming up.
9: Other headline on the BBJ making big news towards the end of last week. Fidelity calls Boston employees back to office 5 days a week. Tell us about this and its significance, Grant.
15: Sure. Well, we have great segues going from one of these stories to another.
8: Right, exactly.
15: So just like with Amazon, Fidelity, this is a big one, is Fidelity has more than 6,000 employees in Boston, and they are right next to South Station. They're also going to be moving into the Seaport, Commonwealth Pier, it's called, which is part of the former World Trade Center complex. And so this is two things happening at once. Again, similar to Amazon, is they're moving into that Commonwealth Pier location, and they're also going to be doing it with employees coming into the office 5 days a week. And when public officials talk about the vitality of Boston and getting workers in to the office and what it means for their neighborhoods, what they mean is exactly this, is a huge company like Fidelity, just the same as it was for Amazon, coming in, having employees coming in, going out for their lunch break, maybe going out for a drink or dinner after work. It will be a big deal for both of those neighborhoods around South Station and in the Seaport as well.
8: Yeah, well, that all takes place in September, so we all need to be aware of the traffic that's going to start in September when they all start going back.
15: It'll be ramping up for sure.
8: You bet. Massachusetts biotech IPOs, really a dry spell for a long period of time. And, you know, we've always prided ourselves on biotech here. We're seeing a little bit of a lift here.
15: We are. Yeah, it's been such a quiet period. That's related partly to interest rates. There's also been a big shift in investment that has moved away in some degree from biotech towards AI. They're really the darling of a lot of these investment firms these days.
8: Yeah.
15: So we're seeing it's a funny coincidence that there are three at the same time that are going public, but it is a great thing for the industry locally that you're seeing these firms go public, get that investment and make a go of it on the public market.
8: Absolutely. I think it gives everybody a bit of confidence, doesn't it? Grant Welker, thank you so much for being a part of the show today. We're so glad you could be with us. Taking a look at what's coming up here on the New England Business Report, college-age children, if you have some, they may soon be signing up for a program that you've never signed up for. That's artificial intelligence.
9: Thanks for pointing that out, Kim.
8: You
9: really had to go there, huh?
8: Okay. That story's coming your way when we come back right here on the New England Business Report.
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9: And welcome back to the New England Business Report on this Sunday morning, May the 3rd. Joe Shortsleeve here with Kim Kerrigan, and this is the spot in the program where we take a look at some other business headlines that caught our attention. Of course, the big one this week, Kim, had to do with Jerome Powell saying that he's going to remain at the Fed after his chair term ends as the board keeps key interest rates unchanged last Wednesday. Taking a look at a story, this is actually Associated Press, Kim. Jerome Powell plans to remain on the board of the Federal Reserve after his term as chair. His chair ends next month for an undetermined period of time, saying the unprecedented legal attacks by the Trump administration have put the independence of the nation's central bank at risk. And so Jerome Powell is fighting back there.
8: Much to the dissatisfaction of the president, who I think would like to see Jerome Powell just go away and leave the Fed. So it's an interesting dynamic for sure.
9: Yeah. The other story, and this is not a real positive story, it's from the BBJ and our friend over there, senior reporter Andy Medici. Mm-hmm. Headline being, some job candidates are crossing a line as they seek to stand out. The fallout can hit employers. It says that 13% of recent job seekers admit to lying on their resumes. Staffing industry analysts report that 41% of surveyed companies experienced candidate fraud challenges. Falsifying credentials, they say, can result in legal action for fraudulent misrepresentation. I don't know. I guess I don't, you know, I'm not a Pollyanna here, but I don't think I ever lied on a resume. And I think that if you do, you know, in many ways, you're begging to get caught.
8: Oh, absolutely. Right, right. You know, it's interesting because a lot of these resumes now, too, are being generated by AI. So I'm not so sure.
9: Have someone to blame.
8: That AI knows exactly your background. So that might be something that you'd want to scan. I think people have always pushed the limits with their resumes. You know, your description of what it is you did there. You find some really fancy words to explain that maybe, you know, you cleaned up on Thursdays. But, you know. It's an interesting dilemma for sure.
9: Yeah.
8: I was caught by a bill that passed a new law up in New Hampshire. And I think this is an interesting one because the idea behind it is to support local businesses. And it is called the Social District law. This is starting in Laconia, New Hampshire, on May the 21st. So just before we go into Memorial Day weekend, and beginning then, you will be allowed adults to consume alcoholic beverages in designated outdoor areas in the downtown of Laconia. So in other words, on Thursdays, Fridays, Saturdays, and Sundays during the summer, people will be able to take an open container and walk around the social district.
9: Oh, I see.
8: So
9: this is a good idea. Why?
8: Because this is like a continual outdoor party for the entire summer. And what they believe this is going to do is it's going to boost foot traffic. And thus, it's going to help all of the bars, the restaurants, the shops, everything in the area. It's going to bring people to downtown Laconia.
9: Yeah.
8: I don't know.
9: There are other ways you could look at this. You know what I mean?
8: Oh, yeah. Yeah. There's a whole lot of ways you can look at that.
9: Well,
8: but I just thought it was interesting. Not something that I think every city could adopt. I can't imagine that Boston could adopt something like that. You know, a big city like Boston. But it'll be interesting to see if this is the only summer they do it. But social district. You know, Joe, we talk about this a lot here, and that's AI. And with all of these college graduations coming up, it seems to be a big topic on campuses. I mean, kids are very anxious to really absorb all

0: empowering them with new infrastructure and new tools to teach how it works fundamentally, but then also prepare to how to use it as a tool to not only be prepared for what's to come in the next, you know, job cycle, but also to think about what's possible. What can they create coming out of college?
1: And NWN has partnered with Fisher College in Boston to create a new AI curriculum. Tell us about that. What will it be?
0: Absolutely. So this was based on a long 15-year plus history of working with Fisher College, an incredible school led by Steve Rich, president. And they made a multi-million-dollar investment with us in the core infrastructure to make to tech enable the entire campus, to prepare their award-winning esports curriculum, to, you know, build out, you know, all the new classrooms with new technology, new infrastructure. So we delivered that infrastructure. And on top of that, we're building with Janet, their head of curriculum, you know, a 101 course to start for students, for faculty, for really everyone involved in the campus to learn what is AI, AI fundamentals, AI ethics, prompt engineering. How do you ask good questions? How do you direct AI to give the best possible outcome? So really, this is going to be a fundamentals course that's going to help prepare everyone coming in and through the college with, you know, a base level understanding, but then also building on that in the 201, 301, you know, how do we actually create with AI? How do we direct AI? How do we coach AI to, you know, do what we need it to do versus having AI tell us what to do, which is always the scare factor here.
2: You know, Andrew, this feels like a no-brainer for colleges for sure, because this is the wave of the future. But this also sounds like something that maybe businesses should start to use as well, this kind of curriculum to teach their employees.
0: Absolutely. AI upskilling is a huge topic, both at the state level. You know, we have a lot going on in the Commonwealth around AI literacy, but also at the federal level, right? The AI workforce, you know, transformation is real. And the reality is that AI isn't going to take your job. Somebody who knows how to use AI better than you is going to take your job. And so really starting at even the elementary school level, I was just at the Mattahunt School in Mattapan teaching a curriculum around AI prompt engineering to fifth and sixth graders that we deployed a few weeks ago. And so really thinking about even at the elementary school level about demystifying this huge wave of technology, and then how do you build on top of it as you go through middle school, high school, and into college to prepare. But to your point, absolutely, every employer needs to be thinking about, you know, what are the skills that my employees need to have today to be able to capitalize on the AI future. And at NWN, we're really aligning and partnering with our customers, whether they be on the public sector or on the private sector, to make sure that they have the infrastructure, the AI PCs, the tools, the fundamental services and technologies to enable them to be able to do that. And then partnering like we're doing with Fisher and with Boston Public Schools as two examples on building curriculum and aligning capabilities so that we can, again, educate, inspire, and really prepare for what's next.
1: Give us a for instance. What are you going to be teaching these students at Fisher College? Well, you know, what are they going to learn, you know, in their first semester?
0: Well, great question, Joe. You know, one of the most fundamental pieces of AI right now is what we call prompting. And prompts are really, how do you ask good questions of AI to get the output that you want? And asking a prompt and asking a good question, you know, requires creative thinking. It requires, you know, thinking about how are you going to develop something in a systematic way. You can't just say, hey, AI, give me a picture of, hey, AI, produce me a radio show about some topic, right? That's not going to get you a good answer. Not that we want to take away radio show creation here with using AI, but if you can describe exactly the length, the duration, the tone, the topics, what you want listeners to get out of, you'll be able to prompt AI to do something much more aligned with what the outcome you're looking to drive. So really, it's about teaching students, teaching employees about thinking, you know, not only

0: about critical thinking and asking good questions, which is the fundamental part of a prompt, but also thinking about, okay, what does this really mean to my organization, to my matriculation? What am I looking to learn? What's the outcome I'm looking to get? So it requires creativity, critical thinking skills, but it all comes down to that one single truth, which is, what's a good prompt? How do I ask good questions? How do I get what I want out of AI?
1: What are you finding is the attitude toward AI when you talk to all of these different age groups? How are people responding?
0: There's two camps. Camp number one is very fearful because, you know, we fear what we don't know, we don't understand. And so in this curriculum and what we do and what we teach is really about demystifying it. How do we make it not scary? How do we empower people, inspire people to understand what is AI? What is an LLM? How does it work? How do we coach it? How do we make it work for us? That's one. And on the other side, we have people who are completely inspired and who are creating things, you know, who are almost AI native, who are creating new businesses in their dorm rooms, who are, you know, creating new methods of, you know, learning themselves using AI, you know, AI scholars that can help, you know, co-work with them to learn new things. So we really have two camps of students and even employees, people who are just leaning in and learning it and rolling up their sleeves and who are doing incredible things. And then folks that are a little bit scared of the technology. And so we want to make sure, but whether it's AI upskilling for employees or AI curriculum development, that we're bringing everyone together and meeting them where they are and helping them to quickly get on these tools, this infrastructure that's enabling the laptops that are required to do this incredible processing and access to these services, so that they can, wherever they are, if they're on that fear side or if they're on that inspirational side, they can just continue to drive forward faster.
2: Well, are you scared of the potential here of AI? Anything concern you?
0: Well, we've seen recently in the headlines here about Mythos, which is an AI that's, you know, considered too advanced to be released related to cybersecurity. And so there's, you know, the innovation is rapidly is happening, you know, in rapid speed. And so I think, you know, I believe the time is now. I'm not scared of it. I'm really empowered by it. I'm seeing incredible products come to market quickly. I'm seeing students who are, again, creating businesses, you know, on their own, and using the tools to learn better, faster, and to create incredible things. But, you know, it's like any other technology inflection point that's not a incremental, it's an exponential function step. You know, we have to be alert, and we have to rapidly deploy this curriculum and these tools, these capabilities, in a safe, ethical, legal, and compliant way.
1: He's Andrew Gilbin, CMO of NWN. Thank you so much for being a part of the show today.
3: 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Joe and Kim will be right back.
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0: Hi, everybody. I'm Kim Kerrigan.
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0: Welcome back, everyone. Our next guest is Bank of America Vice President Lauren Brady. I'm going to start that again, gang. Let's see if I can spit that out this time. 3, 2, and 1. Welcome back, everybody, to the New England Business Report. Our next guest is Bank of America Vice President Lauren Brady. Lauren has a new assignment with the Greater Boston Chamber of Commerce Foundation. For the next year and a half, she will be helping with the resources, of course, of Bank of America behind her to connect employers with trained, skilled workers. Lauren, great to have you with us. Sounds like an incredible program. Why don't you walk us through it?
1: Yeah, it sounds like thanks for choosing me.
0: Yeah.
3: Right? Exactly. Thank you guys for having me on. And yeah, it really is a fantastic program and partnership that Bank of America has with our local organizations across the country that really allow us to support the local communities that we live and work in, and also support the growth of our local economies so that we can really give back as well as push the missions we also have and priorities that we have moving forward as an organization.
1: You know, Lauren, when you hear about this, I think, okay, well, 5 years ago, maybe 7 years ago, we wouldn't have needed this. Okay. Well, today we need it. And all the headlines, you know, coming out of, well, there's the BBJ or the Boston Globe have to do with, you know, people leaving the state and the brain drain and young people leaving. You've got quite the task on your hands.
3: Yeah. Listen, at the Chamber Foundation, we really want to support the people that are living and working in Massachusetts and keeping them here, right? So really the partnership that Bank of America has with this Leader on Loan program, and really my goal here at the Chamber for the next 18 months or next, you know, 6 or 7 months that I still have going, is really to work with the Chamber Foundation team, specifically Amber and Mike Holland, Mike is the Director of Workforce Development Strategies here at the Foundation, and really work to how we can strengthen the alignment and relationships between employers and higher education and nonprofit organizations that are really training our young adults to make sure that they are earning a livable wage and they have the skills needed to continue their future here in Massachusetts.
0: Okay, so how do you do that? How do you link these together and what's the process?
3: So really, we've been working for the last, a little over a year on convening and engaging employers, chamber members, non-members, to understand what their recruiting practices are, how they're working with training providers so that we can make sure that we're taking those learnings and implementing and connecting the right people, whether it be employers to specific colleges or training providers, to make sure that ultimately we can maybe influence curriculum or certifications that will help the skills that are needed for those young adults to enter the workforce. Mm-hmm. As well as, you know, we have convened, late last year, we were able to convene about 30 to 45 employers and stakeholders, really to understand what they were doing through several different roundtable discussions, to talk about their early talent pipelines, the skills that were needed, the challenges that they're having to attract and retain those entry-level specifically employees, and how we can continue that conversation to take actionable steps. And so we're in the early stages of that, and this will continue with a 2 to 3 year plan for the Chamber Foundation to really continue these convenings and allow those action plans to be taken forward.
1: All right. When you talk about reaching out to higher ed and influencing the curriculum, for example, what are you talking about?
3: So, for example, in the banking industry, in the financial industry, Bank of America has had the opportunity to work with a few different community colleges to to provide input and skills that are needed, for example, in an investment type of role, right, where our investment representatives, and now I'm not licensed, but our investment representatives have to take a series of tests, one of those first ones being an SIE. And how can we prepare those students or individuals to take that assessment, to take that test, that first test in the series of multiple tests to be licensed as an investment specialist? So providing that feedback to the colleges or training providers allows them to create the curriculum that will be most suited for those students to be successful in taking those exams or having those skill sets needed.
0: So are we talking about broad brush industry moves, or are there specific businesses that the Chamber Foundation is working with?
3: Yeah, so, you know, we support all of the different industries that mm-hmm. are throughout our state. So we're not focusing specifically on one or two, but there are some major ones and needs in Massachusetts as we look at some of the data in expanding our reach and expanding the opportunities that are in Massachusetts. So certainly healthcare is a large piece, but there are organizations within Massachusetts that support that already. So we're focusing on advanced manufacturing, right? Certainly healthcare, early education, but those aren't the only industries. Like I said, when we gathered our roundtable of employers earlier this year, the end of last year, we probably had a variety of about 6 to 8 different industries that we touched in terms of construction, electrical. We're really looking to see how, at the Chamber Foundation, how we can support those non-trade industries in providing those apprentices or paid interns to be able to give these young adults the opportunity to make a livable wage while learning and getting that hands-on learning in an industry or job field that they're interested in.
1: All right, talking with Lauren Brady of Bank of America. So what does success look like a year from now, 2 years from now? What does the Chamber Foundation need to see?
3: You know, success really would, you know, for the Massachusetts Apprentice Network, which is a network of employers and nonprofits, intermediaries, and schools, the goal really was set out for the Massachusetts Apprenticeship back in 2022 to help 1,000 apprentices reached by 2027. And yesterday, we actually celebrated our 4th anniversary of the Massachusetts Apprentice Network here at the Chamber Foundation. And we were excitingly able to announce that so far, by the end of 2025, we were able to reach 102 apprentices placed so far. So we're well on our way to the goal of 1,000 by 2027, and I'm sure we'll be reaching that goal of 1,000 prior to before the end of 2027. And then really looking at what we can do to expand the apprentice network to our next goal. So for the next year, it's getting that 198 more apprentices and helping support those organizations and employers within our network to get connected to the best training providers or schools within their particular area of expertise to support that and really support the governor's mission of 100,000 apprentices moving forward.
0: And Lauren, my last question for you is this. What is it that Bank of America and the Chamber Foundation believes that the state needs to do to aid in this ability to keep and to foster this kind of talent?
3: So, you know, interesting that you mentioned that. Yesterday there was lots of conversation on our panel that we had regarding how the state can continue to support this progress. And the panel consisted of employers, large employers in Massachusetts, as well as community college representatives. And it's really closely working with those community colleges, working closely with those employers, and working closely with the federal labor department to make sure that we're all on the same page. So it makes it easiest for our employers to support those apprentices to make sure that this, the process is simplified. So that's, I think, really the ask from the audience yesterday and from the panel yesterday that we heard primarily.
1: Yeah, and of course, when it comes to buying a house, Lauren Brady, I mean, you know, folks at Bank of America, they can help you with that too, right?
3: Absolutely, yes. I mean, that's really our mission at Bank of America, is to help our clients in any facet of their financial life. And buying a home in Massachusetts is a goal of many of our young residents, as well as all of our residents, right? So making sure that housing is affordable is certainly something that I know the Chamber and the Chamber Foundation have heard from our members and the community. So we are continuing to support that.
0: Lauren Brady, thank you so much for taking some time with us here today on the New England Business Report.
1: All right. Well, the time has come to talk about next week. We're going to have, of course, all the top business news along with the most important voices in the business community. 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
3: A New York drug maker is asking the Supreme Court to halt a lower court ruling that blocked mail order access to abortion drugs. Danco Labs filed an emergency motion Saturday seeking an immediate stay on the Fifth Circuit Court of Appeals ruling. That three-judge panel Friday stopped a federal rule that allowed mifepristone to be prescribed online and delivered by mail. Use of that drug's become more widespread since the Supreme Court overturned Roe v. Wade. President Trump is rejecting a new proposal from Iran to end its war with the U.S. In a social media post, Trump says he'll soon review the plan, but he can't imagine it will be acceptable because, in his words, they have not yet paid a big enough price for what they have done to humanity. This after Iran sent a 14-point plan to the White House calling for lifting the naval blockade of Iranian ports. A real long shot won Saturday's 152nd run for the roses. Jim Forbes has more on Golden Tempo's win at the Kentucky Derby.
4: Winning trainer Sherry DeVoe says it's a special moment.
5: I myself have never felt that it was a disadvantage, but we are underrepresented, and it's an honor, truly an honor, to be here for all of us.
4: DeVoe is the first female trainer to win the Derby. Renegade and Ocelli finished in second and third place at Churchill Downs in Louisville. This marked jockey Jose Ortiz's first Kentucky Derby win. The Preakness Stakes, the next race in the Triple Crown, will take place May 16th in Maryland. I'm Jim Forbes.
3: A manhunt continues in Texas for two suspects responsible for a deadly shooting at a house party in Amarillo. Police there say two teenagers were killed in the shooting early Saturday at an apartment complex on the city's south side. Police say two people who were trying to get into the party opened fire using what they call a rifle-style weapon. The two suspects are still at large. I'm Scott Carr.
6: I'm Al Griffith with this quick check on the stories trending right now on WBZ News Radio 1030. A Lawrence 17-year-old in custody after allegedly shooting a 16-year-old in the arm during an argument in Methuen at a Wendy's Friday night. Police say the suspect is facing charges that include assault with intent to murder and is due in Lawrence Juvenile District Court Monday. Jury selection in the trial of former New England Patriot Stephon Diggs is scheduled to get underway Monday in Dedham District Court. He's facing allegations that he assaulted his personal chef. Diggs pleaded not guilty to the charges of felony strangulation and misdemeanor assault and battery in the December 2nd incident. And an iconic Cambridge deli closing its doors after serving its customers for more than 100 years. Owner Gary Mitchell confirming S&S Deli, located at Inman Square and open since 1919, is shutting down for good. But Mitchell said that while the deli is closing, he has other projects in mind. I'm Al Griffith.
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17: Hi, this is Russ Hackman, author of the book Wall Street Is Not Your Friend. Coming up next in the Wall Street Sweeper, inflation is rearing its ugly head with gas prices headed to 4.25% and inflation readings expected well over 3%. More Americans are unretiring according to AARP. Let's keep you out of that bucket. Let's be smarter investors in 2026. It all starts now.
18: Hackman Wealth Partners presents The Wall Street Sweeper with Russ Hackman.
17: When you come in, we review the big six retirement risks, which is the things that can go wrong in retirement financially.
18: Russ is the president of Hackman Wealth
19: with 4 offices in Boston.
17: Great strategies for income to be sure that I have consistent income in retirement.
18: Russ Hackman is the author of the book Wall Street Is Not Your Friend, lifting the veil on the way Wall Street hides fees and conflicts of interest.
17: They say in Vegas that those casinos weren't built on winners, and neither were those fancy buildings on Wall Street.
18: Russ is a frequent contributor to CNN, Barron's, US News, CBS News, Forbes, Yahoo Finance, AARP, and other media outlets. When they need answers, they turn to Russ Hackman, and so can you. And now, Wall Street Sweeper.
20: Sweeping away the clutter of Wall Street for Greater Boston and beyond every week on this show. And the show is the Wall Street Sweeper on the radio. And I'll remind you, the podcast, too, wherever you download your podcast, just search Wall Street Sweeper. 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Russ Hackman's book, Wall Street Is Not Your Friend. And also on Amazon, Russ Hackman is the president of Hackman Wealth Partners and offices around Boston, downtown, Wakefield, Hingham, and Waltham. Well, Russ, let's get into it. Another great conversation we're going to have covering a lot. You'll give us a sense of that. But also, as you always open the show, covering the markets.
17: I mean, just again, so interesting. We knew the year was going to be interesting. And I guess I say that every year, but I don't know. This seems like one of the most interesting years.
20: Yeah, you were right on this one.
17: I mean, the story is, well, spring is emerging slowly. I mean, we're, you know, where it's a little still pretty cold some mornings, but we're getting some sunshine. So Getting closer. It's probably going to be 100 degrees before we know it.
12: Right.
17: We've all been around the block here in Boston, right?
12: Oh, yeah.
17: Big rebounds in the market, though, too. So spring for the market from, you know, major indices being down 6 to 9% through March 31st, now up 2 to 6%. The NASDAQ leading the charge. We're talking about how we'll talk more about how it's getting a little hot in the tech space again.
12: Did that shock you that it rose quickly while the Iran situation is still going on?
17: It is a little bit of the speculative fever, and I'm going to talk about that in just a second. Like, I'll give you some stats here. So, for example, remember we've been monitoring sort of, you got the Magnificent Seven and the other 493 stocks in the S&P. Well, the Mag 7 was down 15% at one point. Now it's actually up a little bit. The other 493 stocks are still up a little bit more. So it's like 1% and 4%. But big rebound in the tech market. Things are going particularly nuts in the AI and actually all the chips. So the story that's out there, what the talking heads are talking about is really just the shortage of compute. There's just exponential demand for cloud computing, for AI computing,
12: and energy,
17: and therefore all the hardware associated with that, of which semiconductors are critically important. So you've got the semiconductor, the SOX index, as it's called, index up 45% this year. And, you know, they have these technical measures of kind of overbought and oversold. And now this SOX index is the most overbought it's been since June of 2000.
12: Wow.
17: And we know that ended with quite the hangover. The tech stocks now up back up to 45% of the market again, as high as it's ever been.
12: Is that partly due to the lack of uncertainty about how the litigation would go, you think?
17: Which litigation?
12: You know, how the tech companies, they were kind of taking an approach like they did with the tobacco companies.
17: Right? Oh, you mean like Meta and stuff?
12: Yeah.
17: Nah, I don't think anybody cares about that because honestly, they're just kind of, you know, Meta's going to write some $25 billion check to somebody that, you know, some bunch of lawyers,
12: right,
17: they'll settle and it's not going to make any difference to anybody, right?
12: Right.
17: Since, I mean, they say the tobacco guys were actually benefited by that whole thing.
12: They had a strategy.
17: Right. So, because then the states became addicted to the settlement money.
12: Yes.
17: This is very interesting.
12: I know that well.
17: So we're going to be touching on a number of things. Inflation is really concerning. We're going to talk more about that in the segment ahead. But even with the war calming down, pretty likely gas is going to hit 4.25 soon. Diesel way up. The Fed's not cutting rates with inflation going up. Specific subjects we're covering today, protecting your finances and your plan from inflation, of course. More older Americans are unretiring, according to AARP. Now, some are doing it for fun, but most are not.
12: Wow.
17: So let's have that not be you. And we got some good stories from listeners just like you. So now is a good chance for our friends in the Boston area to give us a call. When you come in to see us, interesting analysis I'm going to talk more about. But, hey, what if inflation is 3, 4% for a long time, right? What does that mean, and how would that change my plan? How should that change how I invest? Very interesting discussion. Tailored plan discussion just for you. Tailored tax planning just for you is everything that we talk about when you come in for a meeting. And that's offered to the next 5 callers that have saved $500,000 or more.
12: And you can make it happen with a phone call to 617-674-2000. 617-674-2000. Again, it's 617-674-2000.
21: This is such a blow to invest. You know what? Right now, breaking news here. Stocks all around the world.
0: It takes courage to face up to things like volatile markets and Wall Street money traps. 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
20: Sweeping away the clutter of Wall Street every week here. 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And another part of the show is Russ Hackman and Hackman Wealth Partners, the senior leadership team. And part of that, of course, is Senior Vice President Jack Young. And Jack, I love this. You have a really, really good feel-good story celebrating the just retired client of yours, and you're going to show here how you put things together with the strategies to make sure they could retire now as opposed to a few years from now.
21: Yes, this is a feel-good story for the listeners, Dave. We had longtime clients, really good relationship with this family. one of my favorite people too, Dave. Just really really great people. And he was working at the hospital and liked what he did. You know, certainly provides a lot of value to society and help folks. So it's rewarding, not only financially but from a, you know, a value perspective. But he was done, and he had sort of been done for, you know, maybe about a month or so. And he called me up and he just said, hey, things have really changed mentally. Just without getting into too personal details, some things with the family dynamic had changed a bit. And he just said, I wanted to be around a little bit more, and just was feeling a little bit tired, more than he had used to.
20: Yeah.
21: So, but at the same time, is still has a lot of life to live, for sure. That's undoubtedly true. So he actually retired yesterday.
20: Wow.
21: We had a big congratulations, and we actually went out to lunch, and it was a really, really great day. But
20: made you part of the celebration.
21: Yes, I think, and very humbly, I think we were, you know, a very key determinant to his decision. And for the folks, why the folks out there care about this is because a lot of times people have a some sort of pension so he had a pension through the hospital. He had Social Security income and then investment income. And barring any market condition, he is now set up for a lifetime income situation where he cannot outlive. And by the way, their family has quite the burn rate, to be honest with you. Self-admittedly, they do spend a decent amount of money. Now, he does have a pension, which not everyone has, but it really is not very big, Dave. So it's not a huge pension, but there is some coming in from that. So we made that work cohesively with just some Social Security maximization for him and his wife, tiering the start dates a bit to have a less drag on assets, but also get some money coming in now. So we tiered when they started. That was one thing that, you know, we ran it through our models and used some software to identify, you know, the least amount of drag on assets from the long term, but also getting some cash in the door from Social Security now. And also being mindful of income, you know, their income limits. I actually have another story to tell, Dave, but I'll digress from that point here. But so we made the pension, the Social Security, and we used about 35% of retirement assets, 40%, I would say, actually, for income. So
20: how did you use that?
21: Yes, so we were able to consolidate a previous 401k, a 403b through the hospital, and some IRAs. So we consolidated them into one account. Used about three or four different income-based tools to bridge the earned income gap. So between investment income, pension, and Social Security maximization, we got him to a point where their family, even at a high burn rate, feels very comfortable retiring. Now, another thing, too, that's important to understand is a lot of folks think, oh, you know, I can never retire, or I don't have enough, or I don't really know what my Social Security is, or, you know, I'm just going to take it when I can get it. Well, you know, if you actually look at the numbers, do some detailed planning, you really do not need as much of your assets as you would think. And we're retaining 60% of his portfolio for growth, or, you know, maybe I would say we do have a safe, because of now of the lack of earned income, we have a safer bucket of treasury bills and other forms of fixed growth rate securities. But we also have a decent part of the portfolio still aimed at long-term capital appreciation. And he didn't think that was going to be possible because legacy planning is important to him, and leaving some assets to beneficiaries is important to him and his family. Now, not their main concern, not what they want to maximize assets for, but they did want to, when they retired, they still wanted to leave a certain portion that was going to grow for legacy planning perspectives, and we were able to set that up as well.
12: So, and due to maybe just at some point we're like, okay, I pull my years in, but also some family concerns. It sounds like he was feeling he needed to retire, but not thinking he could. In fact, I think you told me off air, we was looking at maybe a couple years. He thought he still had to work, and you made it happen now. And no wonder he invited you to his retirement lunch, Jack.
21: Well, appreciate it. Yeah, he said he had 3 years left. And I was like, how about you come in for a strategy session / portfolio review? Let's just take a look. We opened up, we use a software called eMoney and some other income-based tools, planning tools. We pulled open the software. We plugged in very, very indicative variables. Like, we got very granular with what they're spending and what the pension was and tiered Social Security maximization, anticipated RMDs. And subsequent investment withdrawals for income, and we, barring any major market catastrophes, they are going to be okay, and they will cover their baseline annual burn for the next 30 years plus.
12: Very good, very good. And it just really shows how it pays to come in for that review with the team at Hackman Wealth Partners. You never know what you're going to learn and the strategies that they could put together for you. The opportunity is now, and it's at no cost, no obligation.
21: For the first 5 callers that have saved $500,000 or more, please give us a call. Let us do some planning work for you.
12: 617-674-2000, 617-674-2000, 617-674-2000. Yeah, just with that story, you know, he was thinking, I've got 3 more years. I've got to work 3 more years. And he found out that he didn't. That's definitely a good news story there. A feel-good story from Jack. And as always here, good learning lessons with the case studies, and very relatable as well. I remind you again to learn more about Hackman Wealth Partners and to schedule another way to do that, to access the podcast and Russ's book, Wall Street Is Not Your Friend. 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It is the Wall Street Sweeper, and much more to come in this weekend's conversation. Russ Hackman is back in the studio straight ahead.
1: Hurricanes, earthquakes, tornadoes, and fire. These are serious situations that we plan in advance for.
2: 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Again, that's 617-674-2000.
12: It's going to be an interesting conversation, as always, as we continue with the Wall Street Sweeper and Russ Hackman, president of Hackman Wealth Partners, and also author of the book, Wall Street Is Not Your Friend. 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Yeah, Russ, you predicted it. 2026 would be an interesting year, and the winds are blowing. And I know you're going to help, you know, kind of give us insight on how we should cope with that.
22: Well, And I talk about this analogy that sometimes the wind is in your face and sometimes it's at your back right now. Right. And at this time is sort of like winds blowing in all directions. So not a good time to be in a sailboat, I guess. But let me talk about more what I mean. So like just in terms of, you know, covering what's going on in the markets, it's like, OK, you've got this big rebound. That's good. You know, valuations on the tech side getting a little nutty. So that's a little concerning again. Earnings, though, just outstanding. And we're in earnings season. So S&P earnings up like 16% year over year. Revenue growth, 10% year over year. So it's like underlying fundamentals for stocks and big companies are pretty good. You know, I think, you know, a lot of households, though, that sort of corporate situation, a lot of households are kind of hurting because the cost of everything is going up.
12: Absolutely.
22: Right. So, but Jen, we're kind of just talking about the markets here for a minute. You know, oil is at its highs, really, you know, 110, potentially going higher with this sort of Texas standoff with the Iranians. It does not seem, it seems like the oil market is going to be restricted here for a while. And even if there was all of a sudden sort of magical peace and opening of the Strait of Hormuz, which we, I don't think we walked in here January 1st thinking we were going to be talking about the Strait of Hormuz.
12: All right.
22: So much, right? But
12: it takes some time to rebound, doesn't it?
22: Yeah. So even if you sort of get the ships moving, what I'm hearing from the sort of the professional traders, the commodity types, and people who kind of are using their money, putting their money where their mouth is, right? Those are the people to really listen to, right? And not the people who just like, hey, I bought this stock, you should buy it too. But the people who are really good, right? Like
12: E.F. Hutton. When E.F. Right. Hutton talks, people
22: exactly.
12: listen.
22: But like Michael Burry, the guy in the Big Short, right? Who made his name predicting the housing mm-hmm. bubble. And he and others are kind of saying that, hey, this sort of disruption of the petroleum and oil supply chain and all then the derivative products, meaning gas at the pump, diesel, this is a big deal. So you got gas that's up from gas to about 4.25.
12: Yeah.
22: It's like a hit here shortly from about $3 before the war. Diesel up to $5.35.
12: Wow.
22: From 368. So those are huge moves, right? So that's a drag on the economy. It definitely means that we're going to be getting some inflation readings well into the threes. And what's also true is that that petroleum is in practically everything. I think we all know it's in plastic, but yeah. It's in, you know, fertilizer. So it's very likely to further drive up your cost of eggs and bacon, Dave. That's a bummer.
12: Yeah. I've learned so many things. Oil is
22: yeah. And so that is concerning. And so inflation is going to be rearing its ugly head. And by the way, remember, one of the root causes of inflation is also printing of money, and the government deficit is wider than ever. So. Yeah. Again, winds blowing in different directions. Where it all ends up, nobody knows. But protecting your portfolio and adding stability to your portfolio is something that we do when you come in to see us. And we're offering that chance to the next five callers that have saved $500,000 or more for retirement.
12: 617-674-2000. 617-674-2000. Again, 617-674-2000. Stay with us. Much more to come. Russ Hackman and the Wall Street Sweeper.
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12: To do something now Russ Hackman does from time to time, and the listeners love it because it's so relatable, and that's questions, retirement related questions from the people. 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Well, let's jump into these questions, Russ. So we got someone here who saved about $1 million, but they don't know how much they can safely spend monthly. How do you turn savings into income?
22: Well, this is a great question, and actually, I have a case study coming up later in the show talking about this. It's a meeting I had recently, but unless you got boku bucks, like $4 or $5 plus million, and sometimes even if you do have your $4 or $5 plus million, one of the questions that just most people don't know the answer to. And it is just a very basic question, which is, how much can I spend a month, while I'm healthy, without sort of, messing myself up for the future?
12: Right.
22: Right. And I mean, there's a big number of people with that issue, if you're out there.
12: And in the early phase of retirement, people are traveling a lot and...
22: Yeah, and people just don't know, hey, could I add another like grand or two to my spending? Or I'm going to be sitting here at age 90 going like, and there's sort of two ways of thinking about it that I hear that people talk about. It's like, well, on the one hand, I don't want to get to age 90 and, be broke, right?
12: Right.
22: And on the other hand, I don't want to get to age 90 and have... $10 million in the bank and like, I didn't have enough fun, right?
12: Like regrets. Yeah.
22: Right. Exactly. And so, how do you answer that question? Well, it's through careful financial planning, which I know sounds, vague, but it's the type of planning that we do where, and the short version of it is you assemble an asset allocation, an income strategy that stands up to inflation. You can test it. You can stress test. What if the market crashes tomorrow? And if you run through sort of all the bad scenarios and your plan still holds up, that's how you get the confidence that you can spend probably a little more than you are, right?
12: Right.
22: And some people should be spending less. I mean, it's not always the case, but...
12: But we just don't know unless we have a plan.
22: Usually I see people can be spending a little more, but let's hit the next question, Dave.
12: All right. They're withdrawing income, but they get nervous when markets drop. Should they adjust withdrawals?
22: Well, I really like financial plans where we call it the turn off the TV plan, or the one page financial plan, where you don't adjust spending based upon what the markets do. Mm-hmm. Because having one where it's like, honey, the market's down, we can't go on vacation next year.
12: Right.
22: That to me is a bad plan, because the market's going to drop a lot in the next 20, 30 years, right? There's going to be some category five storm or four or three, right? Mm-hmm. It's going to happen. And simply put, the way you have you way you make sure that you can keep spending is by, one, having the right amount of safe assets, and two, stress testing the heck out of your plan to see like, okay, we don't have to make movements when the market does, right? You do smart things like, hey, when the market's down, I spend some of my safe assets. I don't sell my stocks when they're down, right? Mm-hmm. When the market's up, I can sell some stocks. So that's part of good planning and part of having a good partner as well, who can tell you which accounts to draw from when and which assets to draw from when. And that discussion is all part of when you come in to see us. We'd love to talk to you further about that. Next five callers that have saved $500,000 or more for retirement.
12: 617-674-2000. 617-674-2000. Again, 617-674-2000. Coming up, protecting your retirement from inflation.
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12: 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So the two things, Russ, and they will merge in your conversation, inflation and a scary term. If you have to go back to work, this is kind of a new term to unretiring. Now, if you choose to, that's one thing, but you don't want to have to go back to work in retirement.
22: Well, that's right. And there was this article published by AARP that was saying, hey, just in the last 6 months, 7% of retirees have gone back to work.
12: Wow.
22: Right. And that's a pretty astounding number. Now, when you dive into the numbers, 15% said they were bored, so they went back to work. They didn't financially need to. 14% said they wanted to stay active. So that's all good. And we've got clients who do that. But 48% said they need money or they're very concerned about their finances. And, you know, a lot of that they're linking to inflation, right? So, you know, it really is just astounding, the trip to the grocery store and the trip to almost anywhere.
12: Well, driving there and going inside.
22: Right, exactly. So, the question is, you know, how do you avoid that happening to you, right? Obviously, you, for some of those people, they didn't get an opportunity to save adequately from the get-go and maybe thought they were okay to retire, or maybe they were forced to retire. There's a lot of reasons. You want to get a handle, obviously, on, hey, how do I avoid this happening to me, right?
12: Yeah.
22: And, you know, just one of these big risks out there is inflation, right? And we really all got kind of knocked on our rears in 2022. Remember, inflation spikes to 9%. What can also happen, and we're going to talk more about how you adjust your investment strategy for inflation, but what also happened in 2022 is every asset went down, basically, except like gold. Uh-huh. but

0: 2022 was mostly sort of a financial issue with inflation spiking, markets dropping. And so that hurt, but then markets rebounded relatively quickly, right? Mm-hmm. So, but, you know, it gives rise to, okay, well, we're definitely, I was looking at, you know, we keep an eye on these prediction markets, and sometimes they're pretty accurate, sometimes not. But, like, I was looking that in those markets, they're saying, hey, there's a 93% chance that we have inflation above 3.5% this year, and a 64% that we have inflation above 4% this year.
1: Oh, no.
0: Right? So that ain't heading in the right direction, and I'll be honest, and most people that I talk to agree with me. I got no evidence for this, but I do believe the actual published numbers are, they're lowballing them.
1: Absolutely.
0: Remember when the head of the Bureau of Labor and Statistics was thrown out for reporting a high inflation number?
1: Yes.
0: So I guess there's, you know, I'm guessing it all is
1: trying to save their job.
0: let's round down.
1: But you know, some things when inflation was really high, there were some things that were, you know, 20% higher. So how do you really know?
0: Yeah, I mean, yeah, you can dig into the stats and blah, blah, blah. But we all know life is getting more expensive, right? So, you know, what do you do about it to keep your you know, obviously it's I'm going to get into some more sort of financial planning stories with clients in the next segment. But just, okay, how do I think about how I should invest differently with higher inflation on the table? And you can take some lessons from 2022. Mm-hmm. You know, one is, as you know, I'm a broken record about this, but not everyone has heard our show for that long is, okay, being in long-term bonds, or what mostly Wall Street puts you in, like a 70-30, a 60-40, blah, blah, blah. They're still putting people in those kinds of mixes, and the 40 or the 30 or the 20 or whatever you got, big box firms are doing it. The 800 number firms are doing it. They're all fiduciaries just like we are. But they're, you know, when it's like, OK, you're putting me in funds and I can see. Look at your funds. If you have bond funds in your portfolio, look at how they did in 2022. They all dropped 15% at a minimum. Some dropped 35%. Wow. And most of them have not come back.
1: Oh, right? Still. Huh.
0: So bonds are just dead money for almost everyone. Equities, look, if you get a big inflation spike, obviously we saw, and the Fed raising rates, then we saw that was a big negative for equities in 2022. We hope we don't get that. But for the long term, equities are generally regarded as that's the place to be. To keep up with inflation, we were just talking about how good the earnings of the S&P 500 are. That should keep the market growing long term, right? Uh-huh. Even if you have some valuation issues in some parts of the market, that should be a place to be. Now, the issue with equities, you can't have all your money in them. So you got to be in some things that are principal protected. We like some guaranteed income for some people. You know, guaranteed streams of income for life. You can ladder those. So some start in a year, some start in 3 years, some start in 7 years. So you got sort of an escalating income strategy. So definitely some smart things to do with inflation on the horizon. We're going to get more into some client stories in the next segment. At this time, this is your opportunity. Come in and talk to us and say, hey, am I at risk of unretiring? Am I at risk of my portfolio being nailed by more inflation surprises? By the way, one of the big negatives still on inflation is the government deficit, and that ain't going down at all. No. Come in and talk to us about the right plan for you that's offered to the next five callers that have saved $500,000 or more for retirement.
1: 617-674-2000, 617-674-2000. Again, 617-674-2000. I said earlier, the questions on the show are relatable. So are the case studies. Russ has one of those for us straight ahead.

0: hurricanes, earthquakes, tornadoes, and fire. These are serious situations that we plan in advance for.
1: The volatility of the market can be just as devastating. Get a plan meant to last, properly balanced, fully customized. 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Call Russell Hackman and the team at Hackman Wealth Partners at 617-674-2000. Again, that's 617-674-2000.
2: 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You actually have two case studies, and of course, they're both centered around, well, the struggles and challenges people are facing in today's market.
3: Well, that's right. And I talk about sort of issues that people have. A lot of times people have what I would consider issues, and they're not really feeling like they have an issue, especially with the markets, going up. Mm-hmm. Right. But it's like anything. We can all improve every day. I can get better every day. Dave, you can get better every day.
2: It's a challenge for me, but you're right.
3: Your portfolio and your plan can get better. Nothing's perfect, right?
2: Exactly.
3: And so we've talked about, especially in these kind of squirrely markets, you've got to be looking for areas of improvement if the markets aren't going to be, magically going higher, higher, higher, right? Mm-hmm. And here's one anecdote. Met a couple just recently, 60 years old. I got two kind of... sets of stories here. One is a couple with 2 million or less, or it can kind of fit that crowd who has 2 million or less, or 1 million or less, whatever. And then we have our crowd that's sort of the 3 to 5 million or higher. And so I'm going to address a story there too. So in the category of the 2 million and lower, can you believe that, like, we're living in a world where if you're on the East Coast, where we live, 2 million ain't necessarily like, hoorah, I got that much saved, or 1 million, right? Like, that's the world we're living in. It's crazy when you think about it, right? If you told your younger self that, hey, you'd be retiring with $1.5 million, and you'd still be a little worried. Right.
2: Yeah. Back then, you would think, wow, I mean, it's diminished. It's power.
3: Yeah, exactly. So this 60-year-old couple came to see me. He actually gave me a great reference to use on the he said, use that on the radio. Huh. We both were kind of laughing at it. He said, well, I've got $3,000 a month coming from the Ponzi scheme. I'm like, Ponzi scheme? Like, what are you talking about? He's like, Social Security. It's a Ponzi scheme.
2: Oh, yeah. I mean, compared to that.
3: I guess that's kind of true. He's like, yeah, if I had had that money and I'd invested it and earned like 2%, I'd be better off. But, that's the nature.
2: Tied to the relationship tied to where we are supporting current recipients, the workers. Is that why?
3: Well, I mean, it's just that, the number of the ratio of number of working people to number of retirement retired people keeps getting worse. Right.
2: Yes. So.
3: Again, the government's going to have to reckon with that, going to have to reckon with rising medical costs and Medicare, Medicaid, et cetera. And guess what? That's all going to drive inflation higher and long-term interest rates higher. This couple came in to see me. They came in to see me and they had they were concerned about their RMDs starting. But, in several years. But really, we discovered that their issue was more, less an RMD problem and more of a, because they didn't have most of their money in IRAs, their issue was more an income stability issue or a confidence in planning issue. So at the end of the day, the husband was saying to me, like, listen, like, I just don't know how much I can spend without, being at risk of being in a bad situation later. And we've talked through where you can, instead of these kind of lousy so-called Monte Carlo models where they tell you you've got a 97% chance of being okay until age 90, and you're like, it's like, hey, that's great. Well, it's not that great. What about the other 3%? And what if you live to 95?
4: Right.
3: Are you in the street? Because that's an unacceptable outcome.
4: Yes, it is.
3: Right. So we're working on getting a great income strategy in place for him. And also, we were talking earlier about kind of a turn off the TV plan where we don't have to adjust spending when the market moves, because that's just a lousy plan. Because you know the market will tank one year, yeah. Right? So we're working on an income plan. We're working on some tax efficiency there. There's a lot of potential sources of income. And so we're going to be, our process is folks come in for an initial meeting and then we have a couple more. And then, you know, we decide if we like to move forward or if, it's not a fit. And again, there's never any power selling on our end. That's just not our style. Right. So another couple that we met, I'm going to go through it quick here because I'm, as usual, talking up a storm. But, you know, it's more in like kind of the 5 million category. And they had a couple million in IRAs. About 70 years old, they really have two problems. One, an RMD problem where they're really just going to pay a ton of taxes. That's going to impact their IRMA, their Medicare premiums. That's a super bummer when that's a technical term when that happens. And they also had, you know, sort of a risk problem. We saw that they were. I had one of these issues that a lot of, you know, even your fiduciary puts you in. All your assets are risky one way or another. Their stocks are bond funds or sometimes these private credit funds, which we've, you know, been poo-pooing for a long time. So these folks, we help them with what we call RMD Rescue. I talked to the crowd about that last week. Basically, a solid investment strategy to offset the cost of moving to tax-free accounts and bringing down your RMDs. And again, they had a bit of a risk problem and talked about, hey, how do we insulate you from, you know, bad movements in interest rates, bad movements in stocks? They just had too much exposure when we did the stress testing. Now is a good chance. These are the type of sort of tailored situations. Everybody is different. And what we love to do is sit down with you and say, okay, here's where we see need for improvement. You know, the problem you came in that you thought you had, that is an issue we agree, or we actually think there's a different issue here. How do we increase income stability? How do we increase certainty that you'll be okay regardless of inflation, regardless of stock market cycles? That's offered to the next five callers that have saved $500,000 or more for retirement.
4: 617-674-2000. 617-674-2000. Again, 617-674-2000.
0: And now, a nightmare retirement consultation.
5: Yeah, no pain, no gain, right? 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
0: Don't walk. 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Again, that's 617-674-2000. We'll be right back.
4: We're back with the Wall Street Sweeper and Russ Hackman, president of Hackman Wealth Partners. It's been a great conversation, as always, with Russ and the team on the show. But we've been of late closing the show out with Russ. I guess you could say making lemonade out of lemons, what the economy serves up. How you talk to people about planning, even in the rocky situation.
3: Well, absolutely. You know, when the equity markets are sailing forward, it's one thing. But in this kind of environment, and we know the equity markets they're you know, heading in the right direction now. We know that can change in a big hurry, right?
4: Oh, yeah.
3: So in this kind of environment, and honestly, any time, we're interested in where can we move the needle? Where is there room to improve your financial situation, improve your confidence, hopefully reduce anxiety? Find dead spots in your portfolio. That's, you know, what we want to do, and where we aim to sort of earn our lunch money is through doing that. So, you know, key areas that where most people can improve. Again, there's always dead spots in a portfolio, assets that are underperforming, funds that are underperforming, buried in hidden fees. There's always something in there when I see client portfolios. And if you're saying I don't have any of that kind of thing, I'd be willing to bet you you do.
4: Yeah.
3: And of course, taxes. You know, do I have the right long-term tax plan? Almost nobody has a long-term tax plan that's written out. How do I save money on taxes? And actually comparing no tax strategy to with tax strategy, right? There's a lot more of that that we talk about when folks come in to see us. You know, again, we've been talking about standing up to inflation. What if inflation goes to 5%? Like, let's not say it's not possible. Just happened 4 years ago, right? Yeah. So about time to wrap up the show, Dave. And thank you all for listening. As always, you can check out the podcast. We've seen our podcast downloads growing.
4: Yeah.
3: And that gives you a convenient time to listen or listen to past shows. And this is your last chance to give us a call. Come in and see us. Talk about, hey, where do we think you got some room for improvement? Right. Even if you're an A- or a B+ student, I don't know if anybody's an A+ student, right? Unless you talk about great inflation, then there's always some room for improvement. We'll talk about that with you if you come in to see us. Next five callers that have saved $500,000 or more for retirement.
4: So much covered, and as Russ said, they're not selling you when you come in. You don't have to worry about that. It's informational and educational, definitely. 617-674-2000, 617-674-2000. Again, 617-674-2000. As always, thanks so much for joining us. 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
13: Police in Oregon say a man is dead after plowing a car full of explosives into a Portland athletic center. Authorities say the unidentified driver died in the crash Saturday, and bomb squads were sent to the scene to defuse the explosives. Officials believe the driver was a disgruntled former worker of the Multnomah Athletic Club. President Trump says the U.S. may order more troop movements after pulling 5,000 U.S. soldiers out of Germany. As Jim Forbes reports, the removal of U.S. troops from Germany comes after remarks made by the German chancellor that made Trump angry.
14: President Trump was asked by reporters Saturday why the Pentagon is planning the withdrawal.
15: We're going to cut way down, and we're cutting a lot further than 5,000.
14: Pentagon officials say the pullout from Germany comes after President Trump was angered by the German chancellor criticizing the war with Iran. The chancellor recently told a group of high school students, quote, "The Americans obviously have no strategy." He also compared the war to previous conflicts in Afghanistan and Iraq. I'm Jim Forbes.
13: A new report says more than 3 million people in the U.S. have lost federal food aid after new government rules were put in place last year. The Wall Street Journal reports enrollment in the Supplemental Nutrition Assistance, or SNAP, program has decreased by nearly 3.5 million people since stricter eligibility requirements were enacted last summer. One of the sharpest decreases in Arizona, where the number of SNAP recipients has fallen by roughly 50%. Parent company to Facebook, Meta, is threatening to cut all access to social media platforms just in New Mexico after that state took legal action over child safety issues. The second stage of a trial is expected to proceed this coming week, focusing on what actions Meta will have to take to address the issues. A jury recently issued a $375 million award to the state after finding Meta misled consumers about the safety of its platforms, which include Facebook and Instagram. I'm Scott Carr.
16: 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A
9: Lawrence 17-year-old in custody after allegedly shooting a 16-year-old in the arm during an argument in Methuen at a Wendy's Friday night. Police say the suspect is facing charges that include assault with intent to murder and is due in Lawrence Juvenile District Court Monday. Jury selection on the trial of former New England Patriot Stephon Diggs is scheduled to get underway Monday in Dedham District Court. He's facing allegations that he assaulted his personal chef. Diggs pleaded not guilty to the charges of felony strangulation and misdemeanor assault and battery in the December 2nd incident. And an iconic Cambridge deli closing its doors after serving its customers for more than 100 years. Owner Gary Mitchell confirming S&S Deli, located at Inman Square and open since 1919, is shutting down for good. But Mitchell said that while the deli is closing, he has other projects in mind. I'm Al Griffith.
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0: Well, welcome in. It's Scott Whitley, and this is Wicked Bites on this kind of cold Sunday morning here, first weekend of May. I walked outside a little while ago. I was kind of surprised. I knew the temperature was a little cool outside, but that brisk breeze that kicked up this morning, I was expecting May to be a little bit warmer. Well, welcome in. We're going to warm things up over the next couple of hours here on Wicked Bites Radio. We got a lot to talk about, and we're going to bring you into the conversation as well. Because we're going to talk about some great food places and places to bring mom out, because next Sunday is Mother's Day. Is that correct? We're in May now. So if you got some places that you can recommend to bring mom, I would love to hear about that as well on today's program. But I want to start today's show off and talk about a place that we had an opportunity to film at. You're going to see a couple of weeks on the TV program. And I just fell in love with the folks over there. In Bridgewater, called Prisco's Market in Delhi. And it is one of those places that has something for everyone in the entire family. It really does. From ice cream to miniature golf to batting cage and an incredible deli and a meatball sub that is fantastic, folks. I mean, absolutely fantastic. And I thought maybe we'd open up the conversation and talk a little bit about meatball subs and who has great meatball subs out there, because I know I posted about this on Facebook in the past, and have always been like amazed to see how many comments and people write out there, because people really love their meatball subs. So that's going to be a little bit of our topic today on the program. And then coming up at 1 o'clock today, my wife and I and about 70 of our closest friends, we're going to head over to Kitty's Restaurant in North Reading, and we have Kevin Cohen, our psychic medium. We got a show going on a little bit later on. That's our final psychic medium show of the season. We'll be coming back later this season in the fall. We take the summer off for our shows, for our psychic medium show. So I can't wait to meet and greet everybody later on this afternoon. All right, today's show is made possible by Boston Salad and Prepared Foods. They make those incredible side dishes you can find at some of the top delis throughout New England. You can also find them at supermarkets, specialty shops, butcher shops throughout New England as well, from coleslaw to tortellini, tricolor tortellini as well. You name it, they got over 100 different recipes right now, all the way to desserts. And I often talk about their blueberry and apple, Chris. I think it's just absolutely fantastic. If it's not at your favorite specialty market, because it makes every dish complete. And if you're hosting Mother's Day, you know, you want to, you know, you can do a lot of the cooking, right? Well, why do all the cooking? You know, have Boston Salad Prepared Foods make those side dishes for you. And they just do a great job. 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Tell them to get it, because it's that product is that good. It's made right here in Boston in small batches and shipped out, you know, on a regular basis. That's why it's always fresh and it's always so good. 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You're going to see Mike on the television show coming up in a couple of weeks. I brought him into Donna's Donuts in Tewksbury. He was our official donut taster that day. Boy, we had a great time there. And, of course, Mike Payne, really, that was his first visit to Donna's Donuts in Tewksbury. I know it won't be his last because, boy, we had a great time there. But if you're looking for a fence for your home or your business, you can't beat. 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There's 6 acres of inventory there, and they are growing right there on Route 1 in Saugus. They have fencing for your kids, dogs, and ugly neighbors. Also, Richie Slush. They make Wicked Bites possible as well. And, you know, I know it's a little cool today. It doesn't really matter. We're tough here in New England, right? It doesn't matter what time of the year it is. Italian ice, there's nothing finer, if you ask me, than Richie's Slush. All right? All right, as I was talking a little bit earlier, we were at Prisco's Market in Delhi on Route 18 in Bridgewater, and that's where we met Steve and Nancy. We were filming for an episode, and it's going to be airing on May 16th and 17th. That's the weekend of May 16th and 17th on our TV show, Wicked Bites TV on NESN, the New England Sports Network. And they have miniature golf there, beautiful course. They have batting cages, carnival stuff there for the kids. They got ice cream creamery. They got a market. They got a deli. They got a garden center. They got everything going on. They got the old fashioned candy shop there as well. But man, they make pizza. But their meatball sub, I thought, was just phenomenal there. And it all comes from Steve's Nana. You know, it's her recipe. And they kind of built this place right around with those meatball subs, right around her recipe. And it just kind of grew from there, the whole market and deli. And they, you know, they make their sauce on a daily basis. And you can have the meatballs, you know, in a whole platter if you want, just have the meatballs. Or you could do it in a meatball sub, you know. And I thought that was sensational, right? And it was just loaded with provolone cheese on top and a panadosi roll. Nothing finer, if you ask me. And Prisco's Market and Deli on Route 18 is a place I think it makes some of the best meatball subs you're going to find, period. But I would really love to know from you out there where to go to get a great meatball sub. Yeah, I know this is sort of kind of a specialty question out there. But I feel a lot of people here in New England have a big passion for meatball subs because you got to do it right, right? You got to make your own meatballs. You got to make your own sauce, and you got to do it right. And those places that do it right, you know, I give them an A+, right? You know, that put in all that effort. I want to find those places. So for me, right now, the bar is set at Prisco's Market and Deli on Route 18 in Bridgewater, and that's where you're gonna meet and you're gonna greet with Steve and Nancy Prisco at Prisco's Market and Deli. Now, where's your favorite place for meatball subs? Huh? I would love to know on today's program. 888-434-6464 is the number. That's 888-434-6464. You know, I think a lot of people will go out and travel. If you can do a meatball sub, great. I have a feeling the rest of your subs are phenomenal as well. You know, because Prisco's really does a whole bunch of great subs there. Their Italian sub is like off the charts great there as well. So I just think it's the true mark of excellence if you could do it well, you know, that meatball sub. So where's your favorite place for a meatball sub? 888-434-6464 is our number here to Wicked Bites Radio. Trying to warm things up on this early May cold weekend, right, here in New England. All right, 888-434-6464. Where do you go for a great meatball sub? Love to hear. I love to hear your answer for that on today's program. And if you're watching us right now up on Facebook, Wicked Bites TV on Facebook, you could also chime in there and let me know that question as well. 888-434-6464. I see Kenneth has chimed in. Anthony's in Stoneham. You know, I've been to Anthony's in Stoneham. I have not tried the meatball sub, but I do know I there's that one day a week. It's either Thursday or Friday. They do that incredible lobster roll sub. You really got to get that order in for their lobster roll sub like a day ahead of time because they run out of it. And it's absolutely enormous. But I haven't tried their meatball sub there. But I would love to know. You know, who has a great meatball sub? 888-434-6464 is our number here to Wicked Bites Radio. Hey, Warren Mills, Rare Coins in New Hampshire. Big shout out to Warren Mills. You know, he's somebody that really has been in this business as far as rare coins is concerned for about, more than about, for over 40 years now. And he's somebody that I have done business with for so many years as well with. And you know, you need somebody you could trust because when you're investing in rare coins, gold and silver, right, you could lose principal. You know, then so you got to be careful. And you need somebody that's been doing it for a long time that knows the market's trends. And, you know, when he goes out and he's looking for stuff, you want to make sure it's real and true, right? And Warren Mills has done those steps. And he's gone to NASA, the space agency. So when he sells you the stuff, he knows that he's looked into the gold coins and silver coins and the bars as well to make sure they're pure throughout because counterfeiting is that next level. And he's also tells me, you know, people don't, you see these TV things, I got to invest all your money into gold and silver. And he goes, no, you don't. You know, you depends on what stage in life that you're in. You know, he goes, don't Some of these people just want to take all your money. That's not what it is. You know, you want to invest a certain percentage of your money. It's like a safe, you know, hedge against inflation. And prices are still going up. He expects it to continue to go up, and it's still a good opportunity to get in on it, right? So call Warren Mills. He'll give you honest advice. All right, 800-225-7264. 800-225-7264. Even if you're retired, it doesn't matter. You're putting a certain percentage into gold and silver right now can make you money, right? 888-225-7264. Warren Mills, Rare Coins of New Hampshire. All right, I highly recommend them. And again, I've been doing business with Warren for many, many years, and he's always steered me right. And I know he'll do the same for you as well. Hey, Filippo Restaurante in the north end of Boston. You know, I love this place. It's the gateway to Boston's historic north end, if you ask me. It's right on the Freedom Trail. It steps from the garden, right, the TD Garden. And if you're going to a game or any type of event there, it's always a great stop either before or after. They're open 7 days a week for lunch and dinner. And this is a place you got to walk around the restaurant afterwards and see all the photographs of folks that have dined at this restaurant, from movie stars to sports athletes that have dined in there to politicians. They've all dined at Filippo's at this restaurant. And why? Well, of course, the food is sensational, but the atmosphere is sensational as well. And I just love this place. And Filippo probably greets you there. And I wouldn't be surprised if his son, Philip, is there as well, you know, because Philip has really been working Filippo since he's been a little boy. And I can't believe that Philip has really taken over a lot of the restaurants, and he's opened up his own as well. I mean, Filippo and his whole family has just had the passion for the restaurant business. I saw Philip briefly at the big restaurant show last week. He had his son there, so it was really hard for us to talk too much. We were on the radio. We just kind of waved, and I wanted to say hi to him a little bit more, but I'll stop in and say hi to him over at Filippo's restaurant. But you should do the same and check out the Boston Garden. That's that veal parmesan with that thin layer of eggplants on top. It's so, so good. Filippo Restaurante, 283 Causeway Street in Boston's historic north end. All right, the topic, looking for a great, great meatball sub. 888-434-6464 is our number. Let's go to Nancy in Norwell and kick things off on today's program. Nancy, welcome to Wicked Bites Radio.
1: Hi, how you doing? I'm calling about Maria's in Hanover.
0: Mm-hmm, okay.
1: They have a great dining experience. They have a terrific homemade meatball sandwiches there. They're located also in Plymouth, and they have several locations, but, they have delicious food, takeout. Not just meatballs, plenty of the Italian dinners if you want to go there. Mm. They have a fireplace lounge, a place you can sit down and have a drink. So it's really a fine dining experience in the 139 Hanover line, or it might be Pembroke. I'm not sure. It's on the line there.
0: Okay, but you said they have two locations, right?
1: Oh, yeah. They're down in Plymouth. They have several.
0: Okay.
1: They're in Plymouth, too. Which will be good during the 4th of July time if people are looking for a place to go for a meatball sandwich. They're terrific.
0: Yeah, I could picture them, the Plymouth location, but it's been a while since I've been in that area. But I always love going down to Plymouth, and especially when it warms up just a little bit. But, I have a feeling they're going to be really busy.
1: Right.
0: Really busy.
1: With the 4th of July coming up and the 250-year anniversary, the tall ships are coming in. It's a great location. There's one, like I'm saying, there's one here in Pembroke, and they have a nice dining experience, too. Great luncheon menu, and you can sit in. They have a fireplace today if you feel like going out, and they have a warm atmosphere sitting there enjoying the fireplace. So it's a good dining experience.
0: Yep. All right, let's tell everybody the name of the restaurant one more time.
1: Maria's.
0: All right, Maria's, and it's and again, a couple locations. We were talking about the Plymouth location, but there's a couple others as well.
1: There's one in Hanover on Route 53, Pembroke Hanover line. Route 53 heading towards Pembroke.
0: Yep, and today you're going to need to sit by that fireplace and warm things up.
1: Oh, it's really a nice experience. A great place for Mother's Day gift certificates. Great holiday experience.
0: Okay. Yeah, I think it'll be a perfect gift certificate for folks there for mom.
1: Excellent.
0: Your mom will
1: love
0: it. Great. Nancy, thank you very much for starting off today's program.
1: Okay, thank you. Have a good one.
0: You too. Thank you. All right, let's go to Princeton next, and we'll talk with Craig. Craig, welcome to Wicked Bites Radio.
2: Hi, good morning. And as always, a great show.
0: Thank you.
2: Thank you. So Shrewsbury, Massachusetts, I think a lot of the listeners my age or older will remember Spags. It was a department store that was very famous in that area in Shrewsbury, Massachusetts, central Mass. It's just outside of Worcester.
0: Yep.
2: But there's a deli, Napoli Italian Deli. And Mr. Haddad makes some of the finest. I generally get the meatball sausage combo, but some of the finest meatball sandwiches this side of the North End that I've ever had.
0: Mm.
2: So my hat's off to Napoli, a very small place, small family place. But the line's out the door. The people know quality. You know, the homemade meatballs every day. It's not like, you know, a lot of times now you go to a pizza parlor and it's frozen fare. This is the real deal.
0: Yeah. I love these small places because they know how to do it right.
2: Yes, sir. Yep. I think after COVID, I think people, comfort food and things, I think people rediscovered that. Things that people missed during COVID, and they realized that, you know, geez, I wish I wrote down my grandmother's recipe for this or that.
0: Right.
2: Or, you know, people are revisiting things like, you know, a place where you could have a pastrami, you know, and read a newspaper, or like you said, a great meatball grinder, and read the sports page and enjoy life, you know?
0: Right, right. It's the simple things that just kind of like bring you back. And you wouldn't think like a meatball sub would do it, but yeah, it does. It does, because you just don't see them as much anymore, because everybody else gets the fancy stuff nowadays. But that meatball sub just brings you back to your childhood.
2: It certainly does. And once again, I enjoy hearing your other listeners. And thank you very much for quality programming.
0: All right, thank you. Napoli's Italian Deli, which is located in Shrewsbury, correct?
2: Yes, sir. Yeah, North Lake Ave in Shrewsbury, Massachusetts. It's close to UMass, the hospital, you know, right off of Route 9. So if anybody had a loved one at the hospital, they say, okay, what are we going to go visit Aunt Edna? What are we going to do? I'm starving.
0: Yep.
2: I don't want to go to McDonald's.
0: Yep.
2: No, go get something quality down at Napoli.
0: Got it. All right, great. Wonderful recommendation. Thank you very much, Craig, for your recommendation there. Let's run over to Lowell next, and we'll talk with John. John, welcome to Wicked Bites Radio.
3: Hello, how you doing?
0: Excellent, John.
3: You had a restaurant on the show.
0: Yes. Yep.
3: And I lived in Lowell all my life, and I've never gone over there. We went over there the other day, and we picked up meatballs and to bring home, you know. And I put them in the air fryer for 30 minutes, and, oh, they come out really good.
0: Mm.
3: They also have sausages, meatballs, sausage, spinach pie, even the beach pizza.
0: Yeah, the beach pizza over Olympia Bakery is really good. You know, I like when you go to these bakeries and they have the bakery pizza. Maybe it's because there's a little bit more dough into them, and I think when they heat up a little bit better than a regular pizza would.
3: Yeah, and I have the meatballs in the refrigerator, and I'm gonna. You gave me my idea for dinner today.
0: Yep.
3: Yeah.
0: Yep. Yep. Yeah. I know when we were filming, and they said, you know, we're famous for our. And I saw the signs out there, and I said, well, I got to try when I was at Prisco's Market and Deli in Bridgewater, and I see all your signs and saying, you know, we got the world's best meatball and meatball subs here, and I said, all right, that's a big statement. Let me try them, and you know what, I thought it was up there with the best, and I said I was driving on the way home. I said, you know, we got to talk about this on Sunday, and meatball subs, because it just brings you back. You know, it really does. When restaurants and places, even like the Olympos Bakery here, they just take the time to make a product like that, because it's time consuming to make the meatballs. You know, it's not like other things. To make those specialty meatballs, it takes time. So I'm glad to see that Prisco's is still doing it in Bridgewater, Olympos Bakery, and Lowell's still doing it. And there's several others that are still taking the time, those family recipes, and making them.
3: The sausages, I asked it because every time I bring it home and I put it on a frying pan or whatever, I try different ways and it come out like a rock. But she said to put them in boil and water first, you know. But so I did that, and then I put them in the air fryer.
0: Yeah.
3: The sausages come out just the way I like it, you know.
0: Okay, yeah.
3: So she gave me the idea, you know, I think I was asking. Then I'm looking around, and I see all the pastries. I had to get the hell out of there before I started buying all kinds of food, you know.
0: Right, and it's not a big place, Olympos Bakery, on Broadway in Lowell. It's not a large place. They've been around, I don't know, 100 years. I can't remember their exact date, but it's a very popular place. And the storefront is not large. It's much larger out back where they're making all their products, because they do a lot. They do subs and pizza, as you mentioned, and a lot of pastry products there. And they make their own breads. So everything just comes together there. They do a great job.
3: Market Basket is right across the street from it. Yeah.
0: Yep.
3: It's at 216 Broadway Road, Lowell.
0: Yep.
3: Yeah.
0: Definitely a great stop to go in. John, thank you very much for your phone call.
3: Yeah, thank you.
0: All right, thank you. All right, let's run over to Stoneham next, and we're going to talk with Kenneth. Kenneth, welcome to Wicked Bites Radio with Scott Whitley. Hello, Kenneth.
4: All right, how are you doing today?
0: I'm doing excellent, Kenneth.
4: Man, I got to tell you, it's Stoneham, Mass, and, you know, I was born and raised here, so I might be a little biased when it comes to certain foods, but I got to tell you, I love your show.
0: Thank you.
4: You guys are everywhere. You're showing great bites. I actually take a lot of your advice, and I'll go and try these places. So I'm one of those guys that I'm a foodie myself, so if I go to a place, I try the whole menu. If it's good for the first bite, I'll keep going through and try everything on that menu. Reason why I'm telling you about Stoneham, Mass, is not just because I'm from here. I love it. I'm born here. It's because Anthony's has some of the best subs. I tell you, hands down, I've ran through the whole menu. I've had everything on the menu. And then meatball sub is hands down one of the best to have. You got to have it on the braided roll. You can't go wrong. I promise you, if you haven't tried it yet, and I've seen you here in Stoneham before. I saw you guys here. That's the one gem that you may have missed, because they do make that homemade. And I'm one of those guys, if I have a homemade meatball, I'm going to try it and test it to the best. I have a lot of Italian friends. They show you how to make them right. Italians, Anthony's, they make it right. Yeah. I got to tell you, man, you got to try it.
0: That was the one thing I think I missed when I was over there, because their food is so good and they're not small portions. I had that lobster roll. I guess it's a mistake to call it a lobster roll. It's a lobster sub.
4: Yeah,
0: and
4: it's a lobster.
0: Wow! It's just pouring out of it.
4: You call it a lobster bread.
0: Yeah, their subs are so phenomenal. They're true from the steak and cheese. You name it. It's just a great stop there, and they just do a fantastic business.
4: I don't think that I've had a sub there yet, honestly, that I could finish myself. Mm-hmm. I have to take that home and help and feed with my family, man. We all get in on that, man. It's the best price, the best place to get food. If you're hungry, it will feed you.
0: Yeah.
4: I support them 100%. I'm always going to support my town people who are making food right here in Stoneham. Come back, try that meatball sub.
0: Yep, I definitely will have to do that. Kenneth, thank you very much for your phone call. Again, that's Anthony's. You can't miss it. It's right in the downtown area of, I guess, the downtown section of Stoneham is probably the best way to describe where you'll find Anthony's. Let me get you the address so folks will go out and check them out. I recommend them. I highly recommend them on Main Street, 408 Main Street in Stoneham. It's called Anthony's Italian Specialties in Stoneham. All right, let me take a quick break. We're looking for a great meatball sub, because if you can do a great meatball sub, right, you can turn out great subs. That's, I think, for me, where the bar is set. So let me know your favorite place for meatball subs on today's show. 888-434-6464 is the number. That's 888 334-6464. My name is Scott Whitley. 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
6: The walk is looking to raise over $1 million for Project Bread to help tackle food insecurity, something that a report from the Greater Boston Food Bank found around 40% of households in the state struggle with.
8: It's also about increasing the public will to say that this is unacceptable in Massachusetts and in the United States of America. Nobody should be worried about affording food. They should be confident at the end of the day that they can go home and put food on the table.
5: Quincy will soon open an outdoor venue complete with a beer garden, food, games for kids, and entertainment. Walston Gardens will open on Beale Street May 15th. The Celtics season is over. Game 7 of their first round playoff last night at TD Garden went to the Sixers with a 109-100 victory. I'm Sherry Small.
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0: Yeah, Scott Whitley here at Wicked Bites Radio, Sunday morning. 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So that's another opportunity for you to see our television show, Wicked Bites TV. Tonight, you could see it, Everett High School. We did our culinary competition there with the students there. 10 students, 5 teams competing. We had a great time there, and the kids are very talented. And a lot of those kids have gone on, and you probably have you've probably tried their graduating students have probably worked in a lot of area restaurants. So it's great to see and experience and see these kids kind of grow from that role, from being, you know, students going into the culinary world. And they have won a lot of awards with their program at Everett High School. And we were glad that we had the opportunity to be part of it. And you can see it tonight, 10 p.m. So set that DVR on NESN, the New England Sports Network. All right, our topic today, and I hope you can help me out. As I mentioned earlier, we're at Prisco's Market and Deli on Route 18 in Bridgewater earlier the week that just went by. Lee and I were filming, and they had this big sign up there. And, you know, when you put a big sign saying the world's best meatball sub, right? You know, and you go out and try it, you know, that's a big challenge. And I went in, I tried his Nana's recipe. It was Steve's Prisco's mother's Nana's recipe, right? And boy, I got to tell you, that meatball sub, it was loaded with provolone cheese, right? And the pianodossi roll, and the way that cheese just melted on into it, boy, it was fantastic.

0: Yeah, as soon as the summer, they go from Memorial Day to Labor Day, right? After 8 p.m., they have lobster rolls. After 8 p.m., 7 days a week, half price, and they got three different sizes. We'll tell you more about that coming up soon. I can't wait for that. But you go in there, get their katsu tuna, one of my favorites there. We're right now on a cold day like today, and it's cold out there. I know it's May 3rd, but it's cold outside today. To warm things up, get the baked trio. Go in this afternoon. Get that baked trio. It's haddock, scallops, and shrimp. And what makes it so warm right now, it's all served. It's all mixed into this buttery, cheesy breadcrumb. And you kind of like fish it out. It's piping hot, but it's so good. It's Joe Fish Restaurant and Bar, Route 125 in North Andover. Again, they're open 7 days a week for lunch and dinner. Hey, a great bakery in Medford is La Caixa's. And that's where you're going to find Freddie and his family over there. They're celebrating 100 years. And I know there's a couple of La Caixa's, but for my money, this is the best La Caixa over there. They have a steak tip and cheese sub that's phenomenal. Absolutely phenomenal over there. I've had a lot of steak tip and cheese subs, but sometimes it's just too tough, if you know what I mean. The way he does it and the way he marinates it and how tender it is, it's absolutely perfect. I think it's his number one sub over there at La Caixa's Bakery. But boy, they make their own breads there. They have their pizza there. Their bakery pizza is that sensational there. And they really do a great business there. So head to the original. My money, it's the absolute best. La Caixa's celebrating 100 years. And say hi to Freddie for us. It is just so, so good. And of course, they do the Italian catering as well. They do all those, what I call like party platters. You could just put it all together. And with Mother's Day coming up next week, if you're celebrating it at home and not taking mom out for dinner, you could go to La Caixa's and have them put together a nice platter for you and just heat it up, right? La Caixa's Bakery on Main Street in Medford, all right? Back to the phone calls we go on this Sunday morning looking for great meatballs. 888 434-6464 is our number. Let's go to Sal in Haverhill. Sal, welcome to Wicked Bites.
1: Hello. There's a place called Nelly's in Haverhill. Unbelievable. And I was a delivery driver for Coke for years, so I've been to a lot of sub shops in the Boston area, Merrimack Valley, Rhode Island. And this place, Nelly's, makes unbelievable meatball sandwiches. It's pork and meat. And it's not like sauce when you bite. It's got like a little bit of a hardness to it, but it's really good. He puts the sauce on the side. It's unbelievable.
0: Yeah, you know, I've driven by Nelly's, and I have not stopped in yet. You can't miss it because it's big, big, bright yellow signs outside. But I heard a lot of great things about it. I haven't heard about the meatballs, but I've heard a lot about a lot of the sandwiches, and they do a pretty good job.
1: Yeah, if you get the meatball, you open it up and you're like, wow, it's really, really good.
0: Mm-hmm. Yeah, and it's a small place as well, right?
1: Yeah, it's a tiny place. If I had the money, I'd give the owner some money to expand, but I don't have that kind of money. But really good place.
0: Yeah, yeah, it's a tough business, I could tell you, to be in, too. Yeah, I'm sure they work a million hours just to make ends meet right now.
1: Yeah, but he makes them homemade himself, and he figured out the recipe he told me himself, and it's unbelievable.
0: All right, it's called Nelly's. It's on. It's right there, Lafayette Square in Haverhill. And
1: cross street from the liquor store, yeah.
0: Okay, so you can head on in there. I'm gonna see if I just called up their Facebook page. I don't see their. It says opening soon. I don't have their. Oh, I do have their hours. They're closed on Tuesdays.
1: Yeah, closed
0: they open up at 11.
1: Yeah.
0: Yep. All right, Nelly's. I got to stop in there and check them out. I've driven by a couple of times, so I will definitely stop in the next couple of weeks and visit Nelly's Kitchen in Haverhill.
1: Thank you.
0: Thank you very much. Great recommendation. All right, let's run over to Attleboro next and find out. We're looking for great meatball subs. Let's talk to Dana. Dana, welcome to Wicked Bites.
2: Hey, how you doing?
0: Excellent, Dana.
2: Good, good, good. Hey, so we're talking a lot of Boston restaurants, and I'm the South Shore boy.
0: Mm-hmm.
2: Danielle, we're going to put in for Gigi's. In Attleboro, Mass.
0: Yep.
2: Love
0: Gigi's.
2: Their food is fantastic.
0: Yep.
2: Their Caesar salads are the best around. And just a big fan. It's a local

0: spot, and they do a great job, and she's always there. She's always friendly, and it's just a great restaurant on the South Shore. You know,
1: yeah.
0: South,
1: yep, you got the Sinatra South, music, you know, playing, and now that the weather's going to warm up, I hope. I mean, today's an exception. I guess next week's going to warm up. They'll have their patio open as well, and it kind of like almost puts a third of the restaurant larger, basically. It enlarges it by a third. Yeah.
0: Their chicken palm is delicious, and their meatballs are outrageous, unbelievable, you know. But they do a great job on Inedible here, so come on down.
1: Yeah, yeah, and they got a nice little
0: plug in.
1: Yeah, they got a nice lounge area too at Gigi's restaurant.
0: They got everything.
1: Yep, yeah, she does, and yeah, she will awesome greet stuff. You at the door, and you know, she's always there, so she makes a great impression. She's very friendly to talk to, and you know, it's a great place.
0: It's like a family restaurant, you know what I mean? It's family-owned, family whatever. But I also want to put in, right around the corner from there, is a new improved Moran's Hometown Bar and Grill. They just did it all over, and if anyone has time to go down, they do a fantastic job. It's all new, renovated. They took about a year off, and it's just unbelievable. They do a great job. So it's all one big restaurant now. So there's another one around the corner. In Attleboro.
1: All right. It's called, again, Moran's
0: Hometown. It used to be the Moran's Diner there.
1: Mm-hmm.
0: But now they call it the Moran's Hometown Bar and Grill. It's in Main Street in Attleboro.
1: Okay. All right. Yep. I'm not familiar with that one. And I'll have to visit it. But, and it's sort of in, like, I would say, the mill section of Attleboro then.
0: Yeah, right there. Yeah.
1: Yeah. Yep,
0: it's right there on Main Street. Right. It's almost like in the center of Attleboro. You
1: okay.
0: know, right there in the corner, you know, but another great restaurant, you know.
1: Okay, great. Yep.
0: Great job.
1: Great. Thank you very much for your phone call. Again, Moran's is located on Main Street, South Main Street in Attleboro, and Gigi's Restaurante and Pizzeria. And again, I think you can't, this is a great restaurant too, and Gigi's just a great person too. 88 Union Street in Attleboro, and it warms up just a little bit more. That patio is just gorgeous there. All right, let's go to Tewksbury next and talk with Pat. Pat, welcome to Wicked Bites Radio with Scott Whitley.
2: No.
1: Hey, Pat,
2: no,
1: welcome.
2: Brian, I'm sorry, Brian.
1: Oh, sorry about that.
2: It's okay. Do you know what D'Agostino's is? It's a sub shop in Woburn,
1: yes.
2: actually.
1: Yes, yep.
2: Yeah, they have good meatballs there. They have really good meatballs. The tuna is fantastic over there.
1: Mm. Yeah, I have not been in. I know they've been around forever, and I they've been around for, what, about 80 years, and I haven't made it in yet.
2: Yeah, you got to go in there, though, at some point. It opens, like, in the morning. It's open, like, all morning every week, and the tuna's it. The subs are fantastic. The meatballs are fantastic, and nice small place. You can get in, get your order, and get out.
1: Yeah, so describe it for me, because, again, I have not been in there, and I really need to get in there and check it out.
2: It's like a smaller, like, sub shop. Mm-hmm. Place so you can like convenience store size, I would say. It's very small, but it's very you know, it's friendly. You can get in your order, and they do a good job at the food service over there.
1: Okay, and when you go in there, for you, I mean, what's your go to item when you're there?
2: So I would say I get the tuna fish mostly there when I go. They do my tunas,
1: mm-hmm.
2: So they do a good job at that. And but their service is really well done. They do a good job at, you know, the service is nice. It's convenient. You can get your stuff in and out and go do it about your day.
1: Okay. And where are they located?
2: They're in Woburn, actually. They're in the Woburn area.
1: In Woburn. Okay. All right. Yeah. I've heard so much about them and just have not had an opportunity to go out and check them out. But I want to put that on the short list to go out and visit them and experience them. Because if you've been around for as long as they've been around, There has to be a reason, because it's a hard business to do what you're doing and to do it that long, because normally for a place to last, you got to keep family members interested to survive, and that's tough because family members don't want to work that hard. It's a hard business to keep it going. All right, D'Agostino's.
2: Yep.
1: Got it. All right, thank you very much for your phone
2: call. Thank you so much, Scott.
1: All right, thank you. All right, we're looking for great places for meatball subs on today's program. My name is Scott Whitley, and this is Wicked Bites Radio. You know, you're listening to Wicked Bites on the talk station, AM 680 WRKO this morning. Hey, golf season, we are in it. I know it doesn't feel like golf weather today, And there is a place I would highly recommend that you go in and maybe warm things up, maybe improve your game, and you don't have to worry about the weather. And that's Golf Lounge 18. There's a couple of locations in our area. 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Golf Lounge 18. If you're a golfer, yeah, it is great. They use TrackMan technology, which I think is probably the best technology to analyze your swing for distance and for your experience overall. You can get lessons. You could join leagues there. They also have contests that go on there that you could win some great prizes, too. And they have tournaments and all that type of stuff. Or, you know, you could just go in and just watch the action and sit down in their lounge and enjoy some great drinks, or maybe grab a burger or some wings or some wraps or a salad. That's what Golf Lounge 18 is all about. It's a beautiful atmosphere and just exciting watching everything that's happening at the same time. So whether you're a golfer or not, it doesn't matter. You could head to Golf Lounge 18 and just enjoy all the fun, enjoy some great food and some great drinks at the same time. 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I want those type of places that put it together, because if you can make a great meatball sub, you can make a great sub, period, all right? 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And for me, it has to be loaded with great cheese, melted on top. 888-434-6464 is our number. That's 888-434-6464. 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My name is Scott Whitley.
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1: And this is Scott Whitley. You listen to Wicked Bites Radio on this kind of cool Sunday, May morning. And, of course, our number is 888-434-6464. If you're heading out this morning, you want a great bite, maybe this early this afternoon, got to think about Mama's Italian Restaurant over in Drake. That's where you're going to find Stacy. She'll greet you at the door. Of course, Italian food, that's what you can expect over there. Yeah, they got wonderful Italian food. I was talking with Hala of Dino's Pasta Company over in Somerville, and I was talking to Hala, and I said, you know, I was at Mama's Italian Restaurant, and I love their lasagna. It's stacked high. It's like a size of a brick, and it's so good. And I found out why. They use Dino's product over there. That's why it's so wonderful, their pasta. But Mama's Italian Restaurant, they specialize in great Italian food, from their chicken marsala and their famous chicken broccoli saute. You got to head over to Mama's and come hungry. And if you want something special, you got to check out their broasted chicken. It's juicy. It's crispy. It's unlike any other fried chicken you ever had in your life. It's pressure cooked. Mama's Italian Restaurant, 1140 Lakeview Avenue in Draycott. And say hi to Stacy. You're going to love it. So when you're hungry, you come to Mama's.
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3: From food trucks to fine dining, we're serving up the tastiest talk in town. Wicked Bites with Scott Whitley. Your appetite for conversation starts here.
1: Yeah, welcome back. Scott Whitley. It's Sunday morning, as you know. We're going to get back to the phone calls in just a second on today's program. We're looking for great places for meatball subs, and we're going to get right back to the phone calls. Let me just type it in on the screen so I go right to it. We're going to go to Mary Ellen of Malden next. Mary Ellen, welcome to Wicked Bites Radio.
10: Hi, thank you.
1: Good morning.
10: Good morning. The best meatball sub is in Anthony's in Stoneham, on the corner of Franklin and I think it's Main Street.
1: Yes. Yep. Yep. Right now, I would say the downtown area of Stoneham.
10: Mm-hmm.
1: Yep.
10: Mm-hmm. Great, great subs there.
1: Yeah, I have to agree. They're pretty good there, and they're pretty large.
10: On the braided bread with the provolone cheese.
1: Mm-hmm. All right. So Anthony's in Stoneham is your favorite, and When you go in there, do you have that go-to, or do you hold off to that one specialty day a week where they have that lobster, what I call lobster roll sub?
10: No. It's the go-to. The meatball sub is the go-to.
1: Is the go-to for you. All right, so Anthony's in Stoneham.
10: Yep.
1: Got it.
10: Yep.
1: Thank you. Thank you, Mary Ellen, for your phone call. Let's stay in Malden. We're going to go to Thomas. Thomas, welcome to Wicked Bites Radio with Scott Whitley.
11: Hey, thanks for taking my call.
1: Mm-hmm.
11: You know, back in the 80s, I used to live in Lexington, Massachusetts, and there was this place in Waltham. I don't think it's there anymore, but it was on Totten Pond Road. And okay. It was just kind of a little hole-in-the-wall sub shop. But they had this meatball sub where they made these, like, extra-large meatballs, like they were huge.
1: Mm-hmm.
11: So when they made the sub, like, what they did was they sliced the meatballs, like into slices,
1: yep,
11: and laid them out on the bread. And I got to say that, like, that was like, I wish I could remember the name of that place. Maybe somebody listening might jog their memory or something. But
1: right. So was it Waltham?
11: It was in Waltham on Totten Pond Road. Yes.
1: Okay. Yeah.
11: It was kind of like in the middle of, you know, there were no like other businesses around there. It was just kind of like, you know, like in between like, Lexington Street and you know, Route 95, you know, it was kind of in like a little bit of a no man's land. Mm. But that was one of the best meatball subs I've ever had. But I mean, if I'm going to get a meatball sub now, my number one go-to place is Dino's in the North End.
1: Okay.
11: Because just their meatball subs are amazing. And they're right across the street from a bakery that I think is called Bova. And I think that's where they get all their sub rolls, and like they're baked fresh every day.
1: Mm.
11: And you know, the meatball subs are huge, so like, you know, I usually get like two different lunches out of them. You know, I'll eat one half, you know, and then I'll save the other half for the next day. So
1: yeah.
11: Dino's.
1: Yep,
11: Dino's,
1: and again, they probably are getting the bread right next door, which I think makes a really makes it when you get that fresh bread. There's nothing like it.
11: Right, exactly. It's like it's warm, and it's not too hard. It's like soft, and you know, it's just the best meatball sub that I can think of, you know, aside from the one that I got in Malden back, right, you know, 40 something years ago.
1: Right. And Dino's is, I think they're right on the corner, right? It's not a,
11: yeah, it's
1: not
11: Salem,
1: a large,
11: like right,
1: Not a large
11: Salem
1: place.
11: Salem Street.
1: Yeah.
11: No, it's small. It's small. They have a few tables in there, but it's mostly, you know, takeout service. You know, people eat there, though, but I usually get my subs to go there.
1: All right. Dino's in Boston in the North End. All right. Thank you.
11: Sir.
1: Thank you for your phone call. Great recommendation. Again, the North End of Boston. Always, some of those little niche places. I know there's a lot of large places in the North End of Boston, but some of those little spots just gives you that North End feel. And Dino's in the North End, it's just one of those spots. You just got to stop in and check them on out. All right. Hey, the Beach Deck Bar and Grill, that's where you're going to find chef owner Matt. They're located in Seabrook, and this is the time of year you go up there and see it, because you don't want to make that rookie mistake and go during the summertime. I mean, you can, but you're going to have to fight the traffic and the parking issues. But you want to go up there right now. They're located on Ocean Boulevard in that Catalano Market Plaza. And you go visit Matt and you go enjoy some of the South Shore's, I'm going to say South Shore, the North Shore's best steak tips. I put them right up there with like Champions caliber. It's that good. And you can find them at the Beach Deck Bar and Grill. They have chicken barb. If you're in the Merrimack Valley, you know exactly what that is, right? And it's only $10 for that sandwich. It's loaded with fries. And wait till you see their fish and chips, that haddock, golden brown, goes from one side of the plate to the other. Yeah, the Beach Deck Bar and Grill on Ocean Boulevard in Seabrook. All right, a quick break here for the top of the hour of news. We'll come back with the second hour of Wicked Bites.
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14: 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Guaranteed human.
15: A New York drug maker is asking the Supreme Court to halt a lower court ruling that blocked mail order access to abortion drugs. Danco Labs filed the emergency motion Saturday seeking an immediate stay on the Fifth Circuit Court of Appeals ruling. That three-judge panel halted a federal rule that allowed mifepristone to be prescribed online and delivered by mail. Use of the drugs become more widespread since the Supreme Court overturned Roe v. Wade. U.S. Attorney for the District of Columbia, Janine Pirro, says the accused gunman at the White House Correspondents Association dinner is also responsible for shooting a Secret Service officer. Pirro spoke with CNN's State of the Union.
16: This was a premeditated, violent act calculated to take down the president and anyone who was in the line of fire.
15: Court documents show Allen was armed with a shotgun, pistol, and knives when he raced toward the Hilton Ballroom, where Trump was seated at the event. Police in New York City are investigating after a teen mob trashed a New York Scientology church Saturday afternoon. Sarah Lee Kessler is there.
17: Police say 50 teens wearing masks and hoodies stormed the Scientology church on West 46th Street in the heart of Manhattan's Theater District, breaking in through a locked door. They were seen running and laughing while kicking a security guard and vandalizing the church, smashing tables and chairs while worshipers were in a seminar. The church, based in Los Angeles, says it's part of a disturbing nationwide social media trend called Scientology speed running. I'm Sarah Lee Kessler.
15: A manhunt continues in Texas for two suspects responsible for a deadly shooting at an Amarillo house party. Police there say two teenagers were killed in that shooting early Saturday at an apartment complex on the city's south side. Police say two people who were trying to get into the party opened fire using a rifle-style weapon. I'm Scott Carr.
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19: The game broadcast on NBC. For Celtics fans, disappointment might not be a strong enough word. The 76ers came back from a 3-1 series deficit to move on to the next round of the playoffs and knock the Celtics out of the championship hunt. Final score, 109-100. The Sixers were the number 7 seed heading into the tournament. The Celtics were the 2 seed, but they played last night without Jason Tatum, as they did for the majority of their season. Sixers now head on to face the Knicks in the Eastern Conference semifinals, which start tomorrow.
18: WBC's Jeremy Russ reporting. Progress continues towards a new Sagamore Bridge. The Cape Cod Times reporting that MassDOT has started foundation load testing. The average price for regular gas in Massachusetts is now $4.33 a gallon. That's 31 cents more a gallon than a week ago. I'm Sherry Small.
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1: 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We're here every Sunday from 10 to 12 noon. We take your phone calls. It's really open lines every single Sunday from 10 to 12. And we let you be the food critic. And we've been doing it now 49 years. Can you believe that? 49 years since my father started the radio show 49 years ago, come July 4th weekend. So we're going to start heading into the 50th year. That's sort of amazing. But the first food show in America, really, and the second longest continuing running radio show in America, right behind the Grand Ole Opry right now, is Wicked Bites Radio. And it's all thanks to folks just like yourself that have helped us for all these many, many years. And just to give it advice, you know, and people, honest reviews, and that's what's always great. You tell us about what's going on in the industry. You praise or zing from pizza to gourmet. And that's why this show, I think, has been around for 49 years. And we always love when you go in and you tell the folks that you've heard it right here on the radio. Maybe you saw it on the television program. It helps keep this show going. And I don't know if we can make another 49 years. I don't think I have that much in me, to be honest with you. I wish I did. But it will help it going. If you go in, you just tell the folks that, yeah, I heard it, saw it on Wicked Bites. I appreciate that. All right. I got our winner. Carol stepped out. She told me, I think she said the person was from Haverhill, but I forgot the name. So as soon as she gets back in, I'll find out who our winner is. We're talking about great places for meatball subs on today's program. I'm not talking about those places that just put like prepackaged meatball subs together. I'm talking about those places that take the time to make them from scratch, right? Original family recipes. Because if you could do a great world-class meatball sub, as far as I'm concerned, you know, every sub or every item on your menu is probably sensational. And we had an opportunity, Lee and myself, to film over at Prisco's Market and Deli in Bridgewater. And their meatball sub is just unreal, right? So if you get an opportunity, head on down there and check out their world-class homemade meatball subs over at Prisco's Market and Deli. But I want to know your favorite spot. And where is your go-to spot for a great meatball sub? 888-434-6464 is our number. That's 888-434-6464 is our number. And we got some open lines right now. First time in a long time on the program today. 888-434-6464 is our number here to Wicked Bites Radio. So where do you go for a great meatball sub? Not that frozen stuff. I want it homemade. Where do you go? 888-434-6464. And again, we're into our dinner for two contest. Carol, there's the winner. I think you said it was from Haverhill. I just don't know the first name, if I heard that right. So Carol's been running around. We're getting ready for our Kevin Cohen show. She's going to be leaving shortly to head over to Kitty's restaurant. Sal from Haverhill. Congratulations, we got a $50 gift card. It's the Metzies restaurant, Metzies Cantina in Newburyport. And, oh, I gave you the wrong one. But that's where it's going. It's going to Metzies. Metzies, I just got to find the gift card. So, Metzies Cantina in Haverhill, in Newburyport. I gave Carol the wrong card, but that's where you're going to go to. And Cinco de Mayo's coming up this week, so I know you're going to love that, right? And I hear they have this television screen in there. That's enormous. And the clarity, I guess, is great. They got a whole sound system. They do movies in there occasionally. And I have a feeling they probably had the Kentucky Derby going on yesterday. How about that Kentucky Derby, right? The horse was in last place and ended up winning. And it was in last place most of the race, right? Talk about a great underdog. All right, we'll get back to phone calls in just a second. But let me just quickly tell you a couple of things. The Pinehurst Tavern, Route 3A in Billerica. That's where you're going to find Renee and Nicole. I call it the Billerica legend. They're so good over there. The prices are sensational there, too. It's just a fun spot. Great entertainment, great food. It's the Pinehurst Tavern. Go in there for their Boom Boom Chicken. That's my favorite. I'm telling you, that's my favorite. It warms the soul. It's buttermilk marinade chicken, yeah? They hand cut their chicken strips and they just toss in that warm Boom Boom sauce. Yeah, try it. Just try it. Promise me you'll try it. It's that good. They also have individual sized nachos and pizza. All right, the Pinehurst Tavern on Route 3A in Billerica. The Fox Den Restaurant. That's where you're going to find Adam, Julie, and Ryan. It's on Main Street in Woburn. This is a great spot. It is a great, great spot to go in there and enjoy some wonderful food that is Portuguese and Polish-inspired cuisine. And what do I mean by that? Well, you're going to find their pierogies. They're famous for their pierogies, and they kind of stuff them seasonally. They'll change their stuffing seasonally. They have a Big Mac pierogi that's what's a Big Mac pierogi? Well, picture like a Big Mac, and they use pierogies in the middle of it, and they have this sesame seed bun that looks like the sesame seed bun is out of central casting. It's so perfect, you know, and they use the pierogies in the middle of it, but their pierogies, they got dishes of it. And they got one, they give you three different types of pierogies. Some could be a little bit spicy. So you got to be careful if you don't like things that are too spicy. Some of you love the spicy stuff. But you got to go in and experience this. It has that European charm when you walk in there. And their food is so good. They got their own smoker in there. And when I was in there last, they did this Portobello Reuben. And I could have sworn, because a lot of people say, you know, hey, you're serving me a real Reuben and I'm a vegan. and I could see that. It tastes just like a real Reuben, but it's a Portobello mushroom. And it's that enhanced flavor from smoking the Reuben. That's what this place is all about. And their seafood paella, probably one of the best I've ever had. Yeah, it's that perfect with the shrimp and the mussels. Check it out, all right? It's called the Fox Den. It's on Main Street in Woburn, and there's plenty of parking right across the street. All right? The Fox Den. Say hi to Adam, Julie, and Ryan for me. I know you're going to love it. All right? The Fox Den in Woburn. All right, let's get back to the phone calls. Again, today's topic, we're looking for great meatball subs. Where do you go? Who has the best meatball subs on today's program, all right? And I want those homemade, delicious meatballs. 888-434-6464 is a number. That's 888-434-6464. Let's go to Roger in Salem next. Roger, welcome to Wicked Bites.
0: Good morning, Scott. How are you doing today?
1: I am doing wonderful, Roger.
0: Yeah, but it's a little nippy to be out on the links.
1: Tell me about it. I walked outside. I was shocked.
0: First of all, if I'm going to get a delicious meatball sub, I'm going into my kitchen. But that being said, because my wife is a darn good cook, only one place comes to mind, Ralphie's Italian Kitchen. Mm-hmm. Kitchen, whatever it is, Ralphie's. We know it is Ralphie's.
1: Yep, Ralphie's.
0: On Route 28 in Salem. They are unbelievable. They are, when they serve it, it comes on a 12-inch dinner plate, and it goes from tip to tip. Hmm. And they're huge. I don't even think you can fold it over.
1: Yeah, now Ralphie's is just one of those places that does a lot of things right, but I know that they're famous for their meatballs. I haven't had their meatball subs, but I know everybody talks about their meatballs.
0: Well, put the meatballs in a sandwich, and there you go.
1: Yeah, right. I guess it's that easy.
0: It's that simple, and it's great. They really are. And if you feel adventurous, have a side of calamari.
1: Mm-hmm. Yeah.
0: And it's like you know, you're in heaven at that point.
1: Yeah. I'll have to go. I'll have to go check them out. Again, if you do a great meatball, I mean, it's a great base for everything, right? But you got to do it. Not only you got to make your own meatball, but you got to make your own sauce. It needs to be all that freshness.
0: They do it all. And the funniest thing is sitting there and watching the staff, who are very attentive, by the way, bring out other sandwiches. And the looks on people's faces when they plop it in front of them.
1: Mm-hmm.
0: It's like, I'm full already. What are you talking about?
1: Mm-hmm. Yeah. Yep.
0: They're huge.
1: Yeah.
0: So it's good for food, good for people watching. Great experience all the way around.
1: All right. So Ralphie's Cafe right there on Route 28 in Salem, New Hampshire.
0: There you go.
1: Got it. All right, Roger, you go warm things up because it's cold outside for May.
0: I'm trying.
1: All right. Thank you, Roger. We'll talk to you next week. All right, let's go to Mark in Derry, New Hampshire.
2: Yeah, hi, Scott.
1: Good morning, Mark.
2: Good morning. Yeah, Rigatoni's in Derry, New Hampshire.
1: Okay.
2: Their meatballs are fantastic.
1: Yeah.
2: Fantastic.
1: Yeah, Lisa does a great job up there, doesn't she?
2: Yes, she does. Everything in their menu, their sausage or brucey is great, but their meatballs are great.
1: Yeah, right. And she's always running around. If you get an opportunity, if you go into Rigatoni, you got to introduce yourself to Lisa. She's quite the character.
2: Yeah, she's very nice, but yes, she is.
1: Yeah.
2: Very passionate.
1: Yep, in everything that she does. And Rigatoni's, it's more takeout. I mean, I know there's a couple of little tables in there. But, boy.
2: Exactly.
1: Yeah, boy, that she turned out some great food there. Big portions as well.
2: Yes, they are.
1: Yep. All right, so Rigatoni's is your place to go for great meatball, anything with meatballs, but meatball subs in particular.
2: Fantastic.
1: Got it. All right. Thank you very much for your phone call. Again, Rigatoni's is located on West Broadway in Derry, New Hampshire, and that's where you're going to find Lisa, and it is a sensational place to go and enjoy some great, great food. Rigatoni's, I think it's just excellent. It really is. Rigatoni's, Italian takeout in Derry. All right, 888-434-6464. I'm looking for a great place for meatballs and meatball subs. If you can help me out, I got some open lines right now. This will probably be our last chance for calls because I got to send Carol on her way in just a few moments. She has the car ready and warming up because she's going to be heading out in just a second. So we're gonna have to end the phone calls. I'm going to play back a phone call that I had, or actually a guest I had on the Saturday night show that I do here, Wicked Bites at Night, a couple of weeks ago. I'm going to bring you back to a restaurant, a tavern out in Shrewsbury that has been the scene of a lot of television and some movies out in Shrewsbury. So that's going to come up in just a few moments. But for the rest of you, we got one more burst of phone calls. I'm looking for a great meatball sub. 888-434-6464 is our number. Hey, quickly, Montelio's Bacon Company. You know, they've been celebrating about 75 years now. Montelio's Bacon Company. It's really part of a lot of South Shore families. I would say really part of the family, Montelio's Bacon Company, because you celebrated so many moments with Montelio's products, from birthdays to golden anniversaries to graduations to weddings. 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Their product is just so sensational. I love their cakes. I got introduced to Montelio's Bacon Company when I was just a kid, and I have followed along with them for so many years. I love George. I love the entire family over there. You can't ask for anything finer. So if you're looking for a great cake or a cupcake or a great baked bread, or if you want some great sauces, they got sauces. They got all that type of stuff. And if you want to go into the Braintree location, you got to go in there and have breakfast and lunch there. Montelio's Bacon Company, so many locations on the South Shore. And they've been around for a long time. They're going to be around for a long, way after I'm done. I mean, that's how good they are. Montelio's Bacon Company. All right, back to the phone calls we go. Let's warm things up. We're going to go down to Orlando next. I was just watching Orlando play soccer against Washington yesterday. Let's go to Peter. Peter, welcome to Wicked Bites.
3: Scott, how are you, old friend?
1: Very, very good. How are things out in Orlando?
3: They're great. I am back out on the road selling wine now, and I have never been happier, I promise you.
1: Yes.
3: I do not miss the restaurant business.
1: It's a tough business. I don't know how you did it, being on your feet 8 hours plus a day.
3: I know, into my 60s. But anyway, yeah. No hard feelings. Everything's fantastic there, too, by the way. Mm. Now, what I am going to be, of course, I'm the Newburyport guy, too.
1: Mm-hmm.
3: When I go to Newburyport, I land in Boston, take the bus up so my sister and brother-in-law don't have to come down to Boston to get me. I walk from the bus stop down Low Street over to Giuseppe's Italian over on Low Street, over by Market Basket and Shaw's.
1: Mm-hmm.
3: This Giuseppe's is absolutely amazing. It's unassuming, little wood booths and old school. Kind of reminds you a little of Park Lunch on the inside.
1: Yep.
3: But, man, that food is fantastic. And handmade meatballs with provolone, a little Romano on the top. It's fantastic.
1: Yeah, I have not been there in probably a decade.
3: Yeah, it's just a whole lot of frozen food now, too. You know, they you take everything with you frozen.
1: Yeah. But, boy, yeah, it's one of those spots. If you're in that Newburyport area, everybody knows about them. You know, they have some great food there.
3: Yeah, all the locals know.
1: Yeah.
3: We keep the tourists downtown of the waterfront.
1: Right.
3: But on your way out of town, and you're going to go to 95, you got to go on 110. While you're on your way out of town, grab some frozen stuff there, man, because it is all handmade. Everything's fantastic.
1: Right. Right. And I'm pretty sure they got another location, I want to say, in either the Ipswich, Beverly. I drove by it not too long ago, so they have a second location now, and I'm pretty sure it's them because it's the same logo. At least I believe it's the same logo. So, but I know the one in Newburyport. I was there like a decade ago, and I thought it was great. Nothing fancy, but you go in there for some good food.
3: Yeah,
1: And again, takeout. You can bring home a lot of food, too.
3: Yeah, man. All right. Hey, good to talk to you. I know you got a bunch of calls waiting. So.
1: Yep. Thank you very much. We'll talk to you soon. All right. Thanks for calling. All right. Let's go to Peabody next, and we're going to talk with Bobby. Bobby, welcome to Wicked Bites Radio.
4: Hey, Scott. How are you?
1: Excellent, Peter.
4: And Bobby.
1: Oh, I'm sorry. Bobby. It says Bobby right on the screen, too. Yeah. Close.
4: Listen, first off, thank you very much for my Champions gift certificate.
1: Yes. Yep. Have you gone out to it yet? Have you gone there yet?
4: Of course I have.
1: Yeah. Isn't that phenomenal? Yeah.
4: Oh, my God. My God. You know, I was there when you guys were recording one day, and I thought it was the coolest thing. Mm. Anyways, Carol sent me a gift certificate last week that I'd won. So one request that you always ask is when you win a gift certificate, please tell us how your experience was.
1: Yep, good or bad. I like to know. Yep.
4: I totally understand that. My experience is their customer service is phenomenal.
1: Mm-hmm.
4: Their plates are immaculate. And all it is a steak tip place or subs or stuff like that. So, yes, my experience was 100%. They're really nice people.
1: Yeah, no, and I love their steak tips, but in particularly now, I love their steak tip and cheese sub. It's like candy.
4: Isn't it ridiculous?
1: Yeah. I found myself eating it with a fork out of the roll at first because there's so much of it. And it's so tender. Right. It's so good.
4: They just, you know what? They rush their product. But they're masters at it, if that makes sense.
1: Oh, exactly. Exactly. It's really good.
4: If you ask for your steak fries to be well done, they actually come out well done.
1: Yep.
4: You know?
1: Yep.
4: I happen to like it. But anyways, thank you for the gift card. Like I say, you always request that people mention where they went. So we went there.
1: You're welcome.
4: Appreciate the gift card.
1: You're welcome. Yeah, because I try to grab them wherever we go out filming, you know, to give away. You know, on the radio show, because I always say, you know, we go out and we try to find these places, and I love when people go in, because, you know, my opinion is one thing. I go to places for, you know, it could be for one reason, but, you know, that's just my opinion. I'm not a food critic, I'm not a big fan of food critics because, you know, you could have more of a sophisticated palate than I do, and that's fine.
4: No, I agree.
1: Yeah, and I just like to go to places that I enjoy, so... I love when, and everybody has different experiences out there. That's why I like to have everybody have their say.
4: I mean, I always listen to you about the Phoenician, and we went.
1: Mm-hmm.
4: And your biggest thing is you make me hungry when you talk about the fries. I'm like, oh my God, this is ridiculous.
1: Yeah.
4: And you know, we went, and it was really good. And you're right, the fries are amazing.
1: Yeah. And I keep saying this. I'm not somebody. I like French fries, but I have like. You know, 4 or 5 of them, and I'm good. At the Phoenician, I can't stop eating them.
4: Yeah, you can't.
1: Yeah, I don't know what it is. I know they hand cut them, but they're some of the best that you get. And you fill up, and of course, if you're getting the prime rib, you know, there's no room for dessert afterwards.
4: No. You can't even finish the prime rib. It's ridiculous.
1: Right. Right, and I never mind getting the king cut. I get the queen, and my wife and I will split that, and we still can't finish it.
4: No, I totally understand that.
1: Yeah,
4: I think you say that she likes the big stuffed shrimp.
1: Yep, with that walnut stuffing that they have on top of it.
4: With the walnut stuffing, you told me.
1: Yeah,
4: I'm not. You told me.
1: Yep.
4: It's something I listen to every week.
1: Oh, great.
4: So, anyways, I wanted to thank you. We appreciated it. And I did tell them that the gift card did come from your business.
1: All right, great.
4: So they were appreciative of just me bringing up. But you're talking about meatball subs, and it's not because it's Peabody and I live there. Because I like New Deal and Revere.
1: Yep.
4: You know, anything New Deal makes is phenomenal anyways. But I think my favorite meatball sub has been Petrillo's in Peabody on Foster Street. They use that twisted braided pan de sauce roll, and they make their own meatballs, which, I mean, you kind of, if you're on the program, you kind of have to, right?
1: Yep. No, they make a good roll. They do. I got to hand it to Joe and his crew over there. They know how to do it.
4: Oh, my God.
1: Yep.
4: Yeah, no, they do. I used to buy their bread at my restaurant.
1: Mm-hmm.
4: But with that said, anyways, Petrillo's on Foster Street in Peabody. Got a great meatball sub.
1: Okay. Yeah, I'll have to check that out. I haven't been to Petrillo's in a long time, but I love that restaurant. They do a phenomenal job.
4: Oh, my God. They're a class act family.
1: Yeah.
4: Michael's still at the takeout counter talking to people, and Linda's walking back and forth. You know?
1: Well,
4: they do a good job.
1: I just hit their website to get their Facebook page to get their address, and you said they're on Foster Street, which is correct. And what popped up?
4: Yes.
1: And I hope this is the current menu. If it is, it's insane. If it is, what popped up is
4: it is insane.
1: Their takeout menu popped up, and their hot subs, homemade meatball hot sub, $9.95. That'd be insanely cheap if that's the case.
4: Do you know how people eat with their pocket and some people eat with their eyes and some people eat with their taste buds?
1: Yes.
4: You got it all there.
1: Yeah. Yep. Sounds like it.
4: I get a chicken and pickle. It's $13.95. And then they give you $13 worth of bread with it. It's they're amazing. They're good business people and they're good cooks. But
1: yeah.
4: Their prices for takeout, I can do. I've done it. 8 people for dinner. I'm like, I don't care what you get. It's $110,
1: $115. Wow. I don't know how they do it nowadays. To me is insane. I talked to so many restaurateurs, and they say people complain about our prices. They go, we're actually losing money on that dish that we put out, and they're complaining about our prices. So it's
4: yes,
1: tough right now.
4: Yes.
1: It is. I was talking to another restaurant. They told me, and I can't remember what item was, whether it's either tomatoes or limes. And I just talked to them like this earlier this week, and they said that we used to get it like a case, and it was like $20 like a couple of weeks ago. It's now $80. You know, like what happened?
4: Right.
1: You know, and you're like, you can't even like change your menu prices that quick. It's just amazing how things jump on you. Yep.
4: You know, you don't even know the price of produce until it comes through the door.
1: Right. And
4: if that's a problem, because if you don't know, a 6x7 case of tomatoes is going to be $50.
1: Yeah.
4: When you thought it was going to be $20.
1: Yeah.
4: How is that? And you can't keep passing costs off to the customer.
1: Right.
4: I know you should, but how can you keep doing that?
1: Right.
4: I get the whole clam thing, you know, that's not even a commodity, but it's market price. That's why restaurants write market price now.
1: Yeah, no, it's so difficult. And I think now with the age of, unfortunately, social media, the number one complaint I see out there, and I think it is so unjustified. People complain about pricing constantly, and I see the complaint, oh, I had to cash in my 401k to get a sub. I mean, come on, folks. I mean, they're losing money on these subs. Somebody was complaining, like, I went all this way to get a slice of pizza. It was $4.50. That was outrageous. I'm like, $4.50? I mean, they don't make much money on that, trust me. And it just,
4: people don't realize
1: that how the cost of food is really... You go to the supermarket, you see what it is. You know, and for a restaurant to do it, and you know, to keep their lights on and keep their employees going, that $4.50 slice of pizza, it isn't much money that they're making. Yeah.
4: Scott, can I give you an analogy that you'll appreciate?
1: Because
4: you're in this business. I used to sit across from on the line and watch the dishwasher waste my water and soap cleaning dishes. And I said, I have to give this kid and think about the timeline. I have to give this kid a dollar every 15 minutes. That's how a restaurant person's mind works.
1: Right.
4: I have to give this kid a dollar every 15 minutes to waste my water. I have to say to him, hey, you don't have to use that much water.
1: Yeah.
4: Right?
1: Yep.
4: Now they're getting $25 an hour to wash dishes. And listen, it's a needed thing. It's really needed because you can make somebody sick if the dishes aren't cleaned correctly. And
1: right.
4: You know what I'm saying? They're a very important part of the process.
1: Yeah. Yeah.
4: $25 an hour?
1: Right. Well, that's how I started my career. I started washing dishes at the Hungry Traveler in Salisbury when I was a kid during the summer. And it took my hands a year or two to come back to normal back then. But a lot of people start in the restaurant business. You know, that's how they get into the working world. And it's hard to even get help. It's even at $25 an hour, people don't want to wash dishes. So it's tough.
4: I know.
1: All right, Bobby, I got to run. I'm a little late for the break here, but great talking with you. All right. Glad you enjoyed Champions. All right, let me take a quick break here. We're going to come back on the other side of the break. I'm going to play back an interview I did on my Saturday night show here on WRKO, Wicked Bites at Night, from B-Man's 140 Tavern, which is out in Sterling, Massachusetts. The site and the scene of a lot of movies and TV shows. Yeah, out in Sterling, Mass. And it's a little itty-bitty place, not even a fancy place, but it's been the scene of a couple of big television productions. All right, my name is Scott Whitley, and this is Wicked Bites.
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6: The walk is looking to raise over $1 million for Project Bread to help tackle food insecurity, something that a report from the Greater Boston Food Bank found around 40% of households in the state struggle with.
7: It's also about increasing the public will to say that this is unacceptable in Massachusetts and in the United States of America. Nobody should be worried about affording food. They should be confident at the end of the day that they can go home and put food on the table.
5: Quincy will soon open an outdoor venue complete with a beer garden, food, games for kids, and entertainment. Walston Gardens will open on Beale Street May 15th. The Celtics season is over. Game 7 of their first round playoff last night at TD Garden went to the Sixers with a 109-100 victory. I'm Sherry Small.
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1: Well, welcome back. Scott Whitley wrapping things up here. Well, we got still about 20 minutes here on the restaurant program. I'm going to play back in just a second an interview I did on our Saturday night show here, Wicked Bites at Night, from 5 to 6 on Saturday night. On that show, we pretty much do a lot of interviews, and I stumbled across this place out in

0: 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It all started with their famous cranberry walnut chicken salad. 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It's just sensational. My favorite is their Asian sesame noodle, served cold. What a wonderful side dish that is. 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You put into the microwave for about 45 seconds. You put a little bit of vanilla ice cream on top. Oh, you are in heaven. It is so, so good. Boston Salad and Prepared Foods. And before we get to that interview, the peddler's daughter, I got to give a big shout out to Michael and Mags Keneally. They have a couple of locations. We filmed at their Haverhill location a couple of weeks back, and you're going to see that coming up mid-May on the TV show. Yeah, their fish and chips served the newspaper sensational. The Haverhill location on Wingate Street is like dining in Ireland, in Dublin. Matter of fact, it's down an alley and down a basement, an old shoe factory there. But boy, it is just spectacular. Whether you go in there for their peddler's poutine, which is their homemade fries with the Guinness barbecued pulled pork on top, it's so good, or their peddler's Reuben, you can't go wrong. And the atmosphere is just sensational. They got all these police patches that are really line the walls and the ceilings in there. And all the memorabilia. The downtown Nashua location is spectacular as well. All that authentic Irish memorabilia there. And, of course, the perfect spot to get a Guinness there. The Peddler's Daughter, 45 Wingate Street in Haverhill, and 48 Main Street in Nashua. All right, let me take you back a couple of weeks ago. Wicked Bites at Night here on WRKO, and had an opportunity to talk with John over at B-Man 140 Tavern out in Sterling, Mass. And I'll do so by saying, John, welcome to Wicked Bites.
1: Thank you for having me.
0: John, for everybody that is joining us right now and driving down Redemption Rock Trail, B-Man's 140 Tavern is a landmark. Can you tell us the story behind how it got its name and how the tavern first got into business itself?
1: Well, the business itself has been owned by the same, the land and the ownership has been owned by the same owner, for the same gentleman since the late 1950s, early 1960s. And it's changed its name a couple of times over the years. It's changed its name, you know, it was at one point called B-Man's Tavern, like named after B-Man Road that's right around the corner. Then it was 140 Rendezvous. And then since 2013, when Barry White purchased it, Barry White turned it into just regular B-Man's, the B-M-A-N, and left it as the 140 Tavern.
0: Hmm. Wow. It's become quite a popular spot with a lot of regulars that have gone there, I would imagine, through all these many, many years.
1: Yes, we have a handful of regulars, and you know, unfortunately, sadly, through the years, like anything else or like anywhere else, you know, you sadly lose some regulars. Mm-hmm. You know, amongst passing, but there's some historic ones. And then, in the past couple of years, we've got some new ones. And the most recent times, since we relaunched the new menu and everything in this past December, where, you know, we've done a lot. We can't thank Wachusett Mountain enough. Wachusett Mountain has brought us an extensive amount of business from families. And, you know, we're not just your little local pub or tavern. You know, we are to a handful of those, but we're also welcoming to all.
0: Right, right. Well, I want to talk about the menu because that's important, because that gets folks to come back. But Sterling has, I guess, brought Hollywood, and particularly the the B-Man 140 Tavern, because Dexter Newblood and Stephen King Salem Lot. Well, that has become a very popular, I guess, spot for you.
1: Yes, it has. Yes, it has. And we've been very blessed with it. You know, the Dexter series is where it started originally. And then it carried over, and like you said, the reboot of Salem's Lot, which came out recently in the past couple of years. There's a couple more independents coming up as well. And we've got another one that's going to be in the works in late spring, early summer.
0: Wow. Let's describe, first of all, Dexter Newblood. I guess they

0: transformed it into the Crystal Bar.
1: Correct. Correct. And actually, what's funny is if you come into B-Man's, when you come into B-Man's, you know, first of all, you're walking into, you know, the little history of itself. And it's your basic little tavern. There's nothing extravagant. But if you take a hard left and look against the upper deck area, that is actually the Crystal Bar door turned backwards.
0: Oh.
1: So when you walk in, that is the actual door they filmed it with.
0: Wow. Wow. So
1: yep.
0: It's amazing to think, you know, Hollywood's going to head over to Sterling and they're going to find, you know, this place, this tavern called B-Man's 140 Tavern and say, you know, this is perfect for Hollywood. And Dexter Newblood said, this is it. It's going to be the Crystal Bar. And we're going to use that. And then Stephen King's, you know, they're going to release a brand new version of A Salem Lot. And we're going to use this spot. And there's more Hollywood coming, right?
1: Yes, sir. Yeah, a couple of independent films. I'm not 100% sure of the name of them yet, but I know that we have something coming up right around April 26th. And then, like I said, later on this spring and early summer, there's another one lined up as well.
0: Wow. Has that brought an influx of, like, the pop culture tourism and horror fans coming into the tavern?
1: Yeah, it did. And it's ironically, you know, you use all those small world type of mentality. And, you know, we've had the privilege and honor to meet a couple of extras that were ironically in either Dexter New Blood or were extras in Salem Lots from locals. And they never even realized they were in the tavern until they were in there.
0: Mm.
1: And they were like, no way. And it's like, yeah. So it's brought a lot of people together, brought a little bit of community type of deal.
0: Wow. That's just amazing, you know, to really see how that all happened for you, and it just took off, and it just kind of made you a famous spot. So people listening to us right now, you just may want to drive out to Sterling and just see and feel like you're part of Hollywood without leaving New England.
1: Correct.
0: Yeah. All right.
1: There's been a lot of good films. Where New England's been blessed, and especially Massachusetts been blessed through the years. You know, we have a lot of films that have been out here, and, you know, and we just happen to be one of those tiny little spots.
0: Yeah, and I think that's what makes it such a really cool little thing, right? And you
1: Correct.
0: Can go there, bring your camera, right? Nowadays,
1: yeah, bring your camera, bring your things. We say leave all your problems on 140 is what we say.
0: That's
1: you
0: right.
1: Know, you come in here, you leave all your issues on 140, come in, enjoy it, you know, enjoy your meal, enjoy your drink, or, you know, sit down and just relax and leave all the issues on 140.
0: Yeah, and maybe get one of those loaded nachos, right? Because I'm sure that's like a big pile of explosion of flavors.
1: Yes, it absolutely is. Yes, it is.
0: And I'd probably go with that and a couple of chili just to start off the night.
1: Yeah, the brisket chili, yeah, correct. Yeah. And the loaded nachos, the tavern nachos are becoming very popular as well.
0: Yeah, let's talk a little bit about the B-Man's 140 Tavern. What's your menu is like there?
1: So the menu is basically, it's very simple. Both Barry and I have extensive careers. Barry's father was well known in the area. He owned three local establishments right in around the Bolton, Burling, and Sterling thing. So Barry's been born and raised. My grandfather was the one that taught me the industry. So I've been around the industry going on almost 40 years. And we just, you know, like I said, Barry just keeps this simple. And when we rebuilt the kitchen in 2016. And like I said, we kind of went our own ways. We had just separate ideas, but we since rejoined since Christmas. And, you know, we wanted to keep things simple. But at the same token, we have enough experience between the two of us to sit there and say, hey, you know what? All right. So, you know, you've got an average Joe or somebody out there that's going to buy prefabricated. Why buy prefabricated when we can make it scratch made? It's not complicated. It's
0: right.
1: Simple. We consider it like a glass of water. So that's what we've done. We've kept the menu consolidated. We've kept the menu simple. But the main products and the main items that we use are scratch made. Every single order is built to order. You know, we do everything from the corned beef brisket in-house to the prime rib, to the, you know, the sliced prime rib, to the chili, to the marinara, to what we call gravy. You know, we make everything scratch made.
0: Yeah, so a lot of comfort food is what the tavern, that's what I would expect
1: exactly.
0: When I go to a tavern.
1: Very easy comfort food, nothing complicated.
0: Yeah.
1: What we've just done with it a little bit is give it a little bit of twist, you know, especially when it comes to our pizzas. You know, we have a thing where we have our mashed potatoes. I've made what we call a twice baked mashed potato pizza. That's become extremely popular. And then one of our bigger items is a 10-ounce Angus burger called the B-Man Burger. Mm-hmm. Very popular. It's nothing simple. We have our own seasoning that we make. We take care of the burger very well. It's on a very simple grill bulky, but I decided to take that and twist it, and now it's on a B-Man's cheeseburger pizza, and that is becoming extremely popular. And from the dough up, it's made with a garlic parmesan dough, ketchup mustard sauce, typically that you would find on a hamburger, and then it's all built up from there. Fresh pickles, fresh tomato, fresh lettuce, fresh onion, and the typical ground beef that everybody's used to having.
0: Mm. Wow. It just sounds like a place you're going to go back, relax, and take in the sights, the sounds, and shut your eyes. You're going to feel like you're right in the middle of a Dexter scene, right?
1: Absolutely. Absolutely. Dexter or Salem's Lot. There you go. You feel like you're right in the movie.
0: Just take your pictures, right? Put yourself up all over social media. Put yourself up on the gram.
1: And like you said, from the Dexter series, that door is right there, the crystal bar. As soon as you turn in, just take a hard left, and you'll see it.
0: Yeah,
1: you can't miss it. The door is right there, turned around.
0: All right, and I'm sure you got great drinks, but I think you also have some other great sugar too, as far as desserts are concerned as well.
1: We've got a nice apple crisp that we do. We've in house, and we also have no kidding, no exaggeration. I make a fresh caramel donut holes.
0: Oh wow, wow, and they're fresh.
1: I take a typical pizza dough. Mm-hmm. I have a cinnamon nutmeg sugar that I do them in with confectionery sugar rather than using flour. They're deep fried to perfection and then topped off with a honey maple glaze.
0: Wow, that sounds delicious, and they're coming to your table nice and warm too, right?
1: Right on China.
0: Wow.
1: Right on a white china plate.
0: Well, John, you know what? I think I'm going to start my meal with that. I'm going to work my way backwards through your menu, but that sounds delicious.
1: There you go. Hey, what is it, the French that eat the salad last?
0: Yeah, exactly.
1: There you go.
0: Exactly. All right, it's called B-Man's 140 Tavern. It's located right there on 344 Redemption Rock Trail in Sterling. What are your hours?
1: Our hours of operation are with bar hours are Monday through Thursday, 12 to 8. We do and then Thursday, Friday, and Saturday. And Thursday through Sunday, we do, Friday, Saturday, Sunday, forgive me. We do 12 to 10. And then on Friday, Saturdays, and Sundays, we have a variety of range of live music events, everything from acoustic to live music bands, local bands.
0: Wow. All right. Well, get on down there. You never know who's going to be dining next year. It could be a Hollywood scout checking out the next scene for some upcoming series, right? So get on down there.
1: Yep.
0: All right, check it out. It's called B-Man's 140 Tavern in Sterling. John, I want to thank you very much for joining us. Great story, and I got to come in one day and check it on out for myself.
1: You're more than welcome. We can't wait to personally meet you one-on-one, and we appreciate the opportunity for this.
0: All right, well, that was from our Wicked Bites at Night show just a couple of weeks ago. We aired it again, Wicked Bites at Night here on WRKO, Saturday nights from 5 to 6 p.m. So make sure you join us. All right, let me take a quick break here. We'll come back, wrap things up, tell you about next Saturday and Sunday's television show. Got a great place that will be featured on the TV program, brand new to Union Square, that you gotta check out. All right, I'll tell you about that coming up. All right, you're listening to Wicked Bites.
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0: Hey, it's Scott Whitley here. 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
0: Hey, a big shout out over to Don and the staff over at TJ Callahan's over in Tewksbury on Route 38. My wife Carol and I were there just about 2 weeks ago on a, I think it was like a Wednesday or a Thursday. And, you know, it was even late. It was about 8 o'clock at night. It was hopping over there. They had karaoke going. That's a great place to go in there for some entertainment, some food, and some fun. Yeah, they got a whole bunch of entertainment that happens there on the weekend. It's always a great place to watch a game. But if you want to go in there, just enjoy a drink, you could do that at TJ Callahan's. Or just go in and enjoy that award-winning TJ Callahan's Smash Burger. 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Yeah, it's so good. They won this award. They had no idea they were even entered into it. Their customers entered them into this award, and they won it. Top honors. TJ Callahan's, they're famous for their steak tips, and they're also famous for their fish and chips. So if you want a great meal at prices that are reasonable, especially nowadays with all the prices going up and up and up, you got to think TJ Callahan's on Route 38 in Tewksbury.
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0: Hey, did you see where the S&S Deli in Cambridge and Inman Square is closing in June after 107 years? Isn't that amazing? 107 years they'll be closing. It's sad to see. I mean, we're losing so many of these institutions that have been around for such a long, long time. It's going to take a little special place in our heart to replace them, because when you've been around for 107 years, that can't be replaced, if you ask me. Sad to see that they'll be closing. Hey, coming up on the television show next Saturday morning at 8:30 and Sunday night at 10 p.m. on Wicked Bites TV on NESN, the New England Sports Network, we're going to go right into Union Square in Somerville. And there's a brand new place that just opened up. And Saba, she's been on the Food Network 5 times and has won 2 times on the Food Network. And she opened up her own place. She started off in a food truck. And now she has this place down an alley. And yeah, down an alley. 16 seats. That's all she has. She just opened up this restaurant. It's called Kush Modern Mediterranean in Somerville on Union Square. Beautiful place and very creative cuisine there. And the way she plates it, even the plates are just gorgeous. So make sure you set your DVR and join us. In addition to that, we're going to bring you to Lakasha's Bakery, the wonderful location in Medford, celebrating 100 years at that location. We'll also take you out to Donna's Donuts in Tewksbury. Yeah, wait till you see their donuts there. If you have not been to Donna's Donuts, you got to see it, all right? That's all coming up next Saturday morning at 8:30 and Sunday night at 10 p.m. on NESN, the New England Sports Network. Hey, Lucia Restaurante, if you get an opportunity, you want a great meal, you head over to Winchester and you go to Lucia's at 5-13 Mount Vernon Street in Winchester. 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You'll find Philip there. You'll find Filippo there. You'll find Anna there. You'll probably find Bill Ledbetter. He'll probably greet you at the door. My wife and I were there about a month and a half ago, and Bill was there. I just love this restaurant. Start off with the Carrozza. That's what, the adult mozzarella stick. That's what you start off with. And I don't know. You could have the veal parmesan, because they make their own sauce there, or eggplant parmesan if you want to do that, or chicken parmesan. but save room for dessert because they have their own limoncello machine, or gelato machine, I should say. You could have limoncello if you like to do that, too, because they make great limoncello. Their gelato machine is sensational. It's right in the restaurant itself. And you get it with a little shot of espresso. And, oh, you pour a little bit of that on top of the gelato. It just unlocks all the flavors. So check it out. Lucia Restaurante, 5-13 Mount Vernon Street in Winchester. And there is plenty of parking nearby, too. Hey, Dom Sausage Company. Wow, they got some great steak tips there. You just pick it up, bring it home. You cook it in a frying pan. You don't need to put it out in the grill. It's so tender. It's so good. Dom Sausage Company, 10 Riverside Park in Mall. All right, that's going to do it. I'm heading over to Kitty's in North Reading for our Tevin Cohen show at 1 p.m. I'll see you next Sunday morning at 10 a.m., everybody, for the restaurant show. Have a great week, everybody. Bye-bye.
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10: The game broadcast on NBC. For Celtics fans, disappointment might not be a strong enough word. The 76ers came back from a 3-1 series deficit to move on to the next round of the playoffs and knock the Celtics out of the championship hunt. Final score 109-100. The Sixers were the number 7 seed heading into the tournament. The Celtics were the 2 seed, but they played last night without Jason Tatum, as they did for the majority of their season. Sixers now head on to face the Knicks in the Eastern Conference semifinals, which start tomorrow.
9: WBC's Jeremy Russ reporting. Progress continues towards a new Sagamore Bridge. The Cape Cod Times reporting that MassDOT has started foundation load testing. The average price for regular gas in Massachusetts is now $4.33 a gallon. That's 31 cents more a gallon than a week ago. I'm Sherry Small.
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11: Hello and welcome to another edition of Discoveries in Health. I'm your host, Chris McKay, and I'm really glad you're with me today because today we're going to be talking about an issue that affects each and every one of us, and that's stress. And believe it or not, whether it's job stress, financial stress, family stress, or even the little things that we're told not to stress about, any form of stress takes a serious physical toll on your body. But don't worry, because there is something you can do about your stress. And joining me today on the phone is Dr. Michael Pincus. And Dr. Pincus is going to talk about stress and give us some great information on things that we can do to reduce or even eliminate the negative effects that daily stress has on our bodies. For those of you that may not know Dr. Pincus, he is a nationally recognized authority on natural and alternative health. He's worked with top Hollywood celebrities, professional and Olympic athletes, and he continues to be involved in the latest research into today's top health concerns. And Dr. Pincus, thanks so much for being with us today.
12: Thanks, Chris. Great to be with you.
11: So let's get right into this whole stress issue. You know, stress is such a normal part of our daily routine these days, but why should we all be concerned about it? And more specifically, what's going on in our bodies? And what are the warning signs that we should be looking for?
12: Well, you know, there's two ways to look at stress. One is what we call mental stress.
11: Uh-huh.
12: And the other is how stress affects your body. As a doctor, I'm more interested in how it affects your body.
11: Sure.
12: So the way stress affects the body is this. When a person's under stress, the body transposes the stress into tension.
11: Okay.
12: And your muscles end up contracting, and everyone feels that in their upper back and neck. You feel the tightness.
11: Right.
12: As a doctor, I'm more concerned about the muscles that you don't feel, such as the muscles in the arteries.
11: Oh, okay.
12: That tighten up. And the muscles, the heart is a giant muscle.
11: Oh, right.
12: And the muscles in and around your digestive tract.
11: Mm-hmm. Mm-hmm.
12: Because these are the things that are resulting in heart disease, digestive difficulties. And I want to talk a little bit in your show today about nutrition, because there are two nutrients that completely handle the body in terms of stress.
11: Okay.
12: Now, according to the research that I've been involved with, it's as simple as calcium and magnesium.
11: Calcium and magnesium.
12: Right.
11: Okay.
13: When you're deficient in calcium and magnesium, a lot of things can happen. Calcium, magnesium, for example, is needed in order to go to sleep at night. And how many people do you know, they just don't sleep well? You wake up tired, your body hurts more, pretty soon it starts to wear you down, and pretty soon you get sick and you have a condition. When people are suffering from pain and osteoporosis and fibromyalgia and cramps in their legs and weird illnesses, so So there's something wrong with this picture, and it has to do with not how much calcium someone's taking in their diet or how many calcium supplements or how many antacids you chew. It has to do with simple absorption. Is that calcium getting absorbed into your body?
14: With calcium being something to deal with stress, isn't calcium for building bones?
12: Well, yes. Okay.
14: Yeah.
12: And it does build your teeth. But you see, 1% of the calcium actually circulates in your blood.
13: So when that 1% starts to drop, it could affect your heart, your brain, your kidneys, your organs, and your body shuts down, actually dies.
14: Wow.
12: And so 1% of the calcium always has to be in your system. And there's two sources of calcium. One is in the diet.
14: Yeah.
12: And two is from the bones themselves.
14: The body will absorb it back from the bones if it needs it?
12: That's right.
14: I see.
12: And what you just discussed right now leads to one of the major causes of a condition that's affecting 25 million Americans right now, which is called osteoporosis.
14: Right.
12: Which is a weakening of the bone.
14: Now, and that's due to the body deriving the calcium from the bones instead of from nutrition.
12: Yep.
14: Okay.
12: And so what we have to do is we have to find a way to put calcium back in the diet. Now, you think that would be really easy.
14: Sure, just drink milk.
12: Just drink milk or, you know, eat a lot of green leafy vegetables and that sort of thing. But first of all, people don't do that.
14: Right.
12: And second of all, the quality of the calcium that comes from our diet has been decreasing in the last 50 years.
14: Really?
12: Yeah, because things like pasteurization, foods are irradiated, the calcium is leached from the soil. And
13: people are taking medications that block it. So
12: the actual calcium is not being absorbed in the body.
14: Okay.
12: And then you see people taking Tums and calcium supplements. You know, they buy at the health food store or drugstore.
14: Right, right.
12: But these calciums don't absorb in the body.
14: That's interesting.
12: For a couple reasons. One, when you take let's say an antacid that has the calcium in it, like a Tums, first of all, calcium does not absorb in the body unless it's in an acidic environment. But see, what happens when you take a Tum? It's an antacid.
14: Oh, okay.
12: So even if you're getting calcium in the antacid itself, it's not being absorbed.
14: I see, because it has to be in an acid environment for it to be absorbed.
12: Exactly.
14: Okay.
12: Now, we have a product called the CalMax formula.
13: My CalMax formula is natural,
12: and the difference is that
13: it's a powder. And what happens is you put in hot water, and you mix it up, and you drink it down. So it's in a liquid instead of a pill,
12: and it absorbs into your system.
14: Wow. So that solves that problem then.
12: Well, yeah, because when calcium and magnesium are in a liquid state, it absorbs 10 times better than in any other state.
14: Wow. That's great. Matter of fact, yes, I'm reading the can right now. It says a fast-absorbing calcium and magnesium beverage powder.
13: Well, it comes down to absorption. One of the ways to tell if you're not absorbing calcium is take a look at what drugs you're taking. Are you on high blood pressure medication? Do you need something for your kidneys? Are you on pain medications? Do you need sleeping pills? If the calcium and especially the magnesium is being absorbed, you're not going to suffer from all these things. My CalMax formula does absorb incredibly in the body. The thing is that when you take my CalMax formula, it's not like, well, will I feel better? I have thousands of people writing me and say, Dr. Pincus, I can't believe it. 30 minutes after I took the CalMax, the pain in my wrist went away, or I was able to sleep for the first time in years. I mean, this is really amazing.
15: 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Calcium's role in cardiovascular health, osteoporosis, diabetes, depression, fatigue. It's all in this very informative book.
12: Oh, yeah. And Chris, listen, I'd like to do something very special for the listeners today. So I'm going to give away an extra free bottle of my CalMax formula to the first 100 callers.
15: 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If you're just joining us, I've got Dr. Michael Pincus on the phone today, and we're talking about something that we're all too familiar with these days, and that's stress. And we're finding out about the damage that everyday stress can do to our bodies, the warning signs that we should be aware of, and what we can do to alleviate and even eliminate the effects of stress. And Dr. Pincus, you were talking earlier about calcium and magnesium and how we need these nutrients in our bodies to fight the effects of stress, and how your CalMax formula can help us in this battle against stress. I'd like to talk for a minute about how the magnesium factors in. I mean, I'm starting to understand about the calcium, but what does magnesium do?
12: Well, we're talking about stress, and we're talking about stress affects the body. And first of all, in order to function at all, your body needs magnesium. It's probably, of all the vitamins I could list, magnesium is probably the most important vitamin on the planet right now.
14: I've not heard a whole lot about magnesium. I mean, why is magnesium so important?
12: There's over 325 biochemical reactions that magnesium is involved with. It's almost like a hormone.
14: Wow.
12: And, for example, with low levels of magnesium, your heart won't beat.
14: Ooh.
12: Very important factor in life.
14: Yeah,
12: right?
14: Yeah, I would say so.
12: Yeah, in fact, let me just read a list of some of the conditions associated with magnesium deficiencies.
14: Okay.
12: You have attention deficit disorder, Alzheimer's, anxiety, asthma, autism, chronic fatigue syndrome, congestive heart disease, constipation, diabetes, fibromyalgia, high blood pressure, insomnia, migraine headaches, multiple sclerosis, muscle cramps, Parkinson's, osteoporosis, and the list just goes on and on and on.
14: And this is associated with a lack of magnesium in the body?
12: Simply a lack of magnesium.
14: Holy cow.
12: So it's nothing to really mess around with. Now what happens is this. You need the magnesium in your body in order for the calcium to be absorbed.
14: Oh, so it's a necessary thing in order to get the first component, which is calcium.
12: That's right. They work in combination with each other. Now, there's many more practical applications of this CalMax formula.
14: Mm-hmm.
12: First of all, like I said, you drink it, so it gets into your system.
14: Okay.
12: And one of the first things we use it for in our clinic is for people who are under a lot of stress and they can't sleep well at night. It works better than anything I've ever seen for people that have trouble sleeping.
14: Really?
12: Because it relaxes your body, and you actually feel the relaxation after you drink a cup of the CalMax formula.
14: Hmm. Interesting.
12: Now, the other thing that it's really, really good for are people who are in pain.
14: Okay.
12: And I have a whole bunch of stories to tell you and case studies of people actually taking the CalMax formula and getting rid of pain. And this is including arthritic-type pain, fibromyalgia, which is a form of arthritis, back pain, muscle spasms, migraine headaches. There's a whole category of areas I'd like to discuss with you.
14: Wow, that's fantastic. Some of those things that you've named seem to be age-related or things that we experience as we grow older. Is there a link there?
12: Yeah, there's a vicious circle that I'd like to discuss. What happens is that when a person has a magnesium deficiency, specifically mm-hmm. magnesium, they don't absorb their foods well. And so they go into what we call malabsorption syndrome.
14: Okay.
12: Which millions and millions of Americans have. And it's not like you feel sick or, you know, this or that. You might be over time just starting to feel more tired and tired and tired.
14: Mm-hmm.
12: And that's just a real gradual overtime type of thing. And a lot of people justify that they're getting old and they just need more rest or whatever.
14: Right. That's what I would think.
12: Now, what happens is that when you get less absorption, you actually increase the deficiency in your system of magnesium.
14: Wow.
12: And that starts to take the calcium out of the bones. You start getting bone loss. You start getting muscle loss because it also reduces the muscle mass. And pretty soon, before you know it, you are feeling old.
14: Yeah.
12: And your body's actually starting to manifest it.
14: Wow. All due to a simple lack of these nutrients.
12: Calcium, magnesium. Now, let me tell you, and it is simple. The problem in being a doctor and a researcher is how do you get this into the system? The formula that we have, the CalMax formula, is so fantastic because it's in a powdered form. You take hot water and you put it in a cup, take a teaspoon of this powder and mix it in.
14: Yeah.
12: And you drink this cup down.
14: That's great. Well,
12: the absorption rate is really incredible because it actually goes right into your bloodstream.
11: 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It's called The User's Guide to Calcium and Magnesium. And folks, this book is packed with vital information about why your calcium needs change with age. Calcium's role in cardiovascular health, osteoporosis, diabetes, depression, fatigue. 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
12: And don't forget, Chris, I'm going to give away an extra free bottle of my CalMax formula to the first 100 callers, so it's really important for your listeners to pick up the phone and take advantage of that.
11: Well, thank you for doing that, Dr. Pincus. 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I'll give it to you again. 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Well, if you're just joining us, I've got Dr. Michael Pincus on the phone today, and he's telling us about stress and how important it is to ensure that you've got the proper nutrients in your system, specifically calcium and magnesium, and how much of an impact that has on our overall health. So I guess one of the things that people should really be aware of is, because this isn't an instant thing that triggers you to say, oh, I'm sick, but you know, instead happens gradually over time, it's very possible that people might not even be aware that there is a deficiency of calcium and magnesium in their body.
12: Well, that's the thing, is that deficiencies are not like, you know, a water main breaking where you have a real noticeable thing. Deficiencies
14: right.
12: are little drips, little leaks here and there. And so what we have is a cumulative effect where a person starts to go downhill just a little bit at a time.
14: Yeah.
12: To the point where they don't realize how bad they've actually gotten before it's too late.
14: Hmm. Dr. Pincus, you had mentioned insomnia. We talked about that a little bit. What about back pain?
12: Calcium, magnesium is excellent for back pain because the calcium goes into the muscles.
14: Mm-hmm.
12: The magnesium actually helps the transmitters in the nerve. And when you take this CalMax formula, many times it will calm your back pain.
14: Wow.
12: I know I a couple years ago, I herniated a disc in my back.
14: Mm-hmm.
12: And I was trying everything, and I took out the CalMax formula. and I drank it, and I couldn't believe the difference. Within about a half hour, I was functional again. Now, it wasn't completely gone, but I drank it over a 10-day period, and it completely alleviated the problem.
14: Now, what about heart disease?
12: Well, heart disease is something you have to watch out for, both dietarily and going down the genetic line.
14: Yeah.
12: And if anyone has any history of heart disease or you've even had bypass surgery, you should be on this CalMax formula. And I can't say that without enough emphasis, because it's something that will completely give you a new lease on life.
14: Isn't that amazing? We had talked about arthritis. What about joint pain?
12: Well, the arthritic joints really respond to this. And I recently gave a can of this to a lady who was suffering from fibromyalgia, where she was having pain in just about every joint in her body.
14: Mm-hmm.
12: It could be in her knee, it could be in her neck, it could be in her elbow. And I gave it to her 1 week, and I saw her the next week, and I swear, Chris, I did not recognize her.
14: Really?
12: Just as a lady that was 64 years old, and the first time I saw her, she looked like she was 84 years old, and the week later, she was bright, she had a beautiful smile, her eyes were gleaming, and I honestly had to ask my wife who this lady was, and sure enough, she was the one who took a week of the formula, the CalMax formula, and she said she got a really good week of sleep for the first time in years.
14: Wow.
12: And that her pain was much better, and she ordered 3 more cans for me.
14: Wow.
12: She was giving it out to her friends.
14: That's amazing.
12: And when I use this with the professional athletes, I'm a doctor for the U.S. Olympic team, and I had a number of athletes using this before their events so they could sleep well, and they'd wake up and their muscles were in real relaxed shape.
14: Wow. You really wouldn't think that such a small component of your normal diet can make such a profound impact over the way that you feel.
12: Well, see, what's happened, Chris, is that in the last 50 years, the American diet has greatly changed, and the nutrition has greatly changed.
14: Mm-hmm.
12: And add to that the medications. Many people are on blood pressure medications or anti-anxiety drugs or heart medications, and many of these things also block the absorption of calcium magnesium in the system.
14: Wow.
12: So the very drugs that are treating the conditions that your body is experiencing because it's deficient in calcium magnesium, it's also blocking further absorption.
14: Isn't that something?
12: So it's really a rat race out there.
14: Yeah, it sounds like it's a vicious circle.
12: It sure is. And we're, you know, what are you going to do? So my formula is try the things that are simple first.
14: Yeah.
12: You have nothing to lose. This is not going to hurt you. Put it that way.
14: Yeah.
12: You have nothing to lose.
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15: 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If you just tuned in, we're talking with Dr. Michael Pincus about stress and the negative effects that everyday stress has on your body, whether it's job stress, financial stress, family stress. Any form of stress takes a serious physical toll on your body. And Dr. Pincus, you were talking about how your CalMax formula can help us in this battle against stress. And I guess this is something everyone should be aware of, whether you're 24 or 94.
12: Well, I've used it for many, many years as a younger person, and now as I'm aging as well, I use this, and it definitely helps me sleep better.
14: Mm-hmm.
12: It helps control the stress of the workaday world, and many people will just be amazed how this actually works.
13: Because our formula has a chemical reaction that occurs before you actually ingest it.
14: Mm-hmm.
13: CalMax is pre-dissolved. It doesn't get lodged in your system. And so what happens is that when people drink the CalMax, it's like an infusion into your body. It's like, whoa, it's like decompressing. And so people who are in pain, they take the CalMax, the calcium magnesium gets into the muscles and it starts to relax it.
15: Dr. Pincus, you talked earlier about how stress affects your energy, and I'd like you to elaborate a little bit more on that subject, if you would. I mean, does stress really affect our energy levels?
13: Good question, because energy is like the biggest thing right now, like people, chronic fatigue syndrome, PMS, and fibromyalgia. It's like wiping people out. And that's the key to low energy, is a lot of it's caused by pain, feeling old, your joints don't move well. This kind of wipes you out. It drains your energy, and then you get tired and you go to sleep. Guess what? You don't sleep. Now, I'm telling you, like, common scenarios due to a lack of calcium and magnesium in your system. When you have the CalMax, and the first thing that happens, you take it 20 minutes before you go to bed,
14: mm-hmm.
13: you get a good night's sleep, and you wake up feeling refreshed, and your energy comes back.
15: Is CalMax safe? I mean, you're telling us how powerful CalMax is, and I'm just wondering if you can ever take too much or if it's safe to take if you're already on any supplements or medications.
13: CalMax has never, ever been shown to interact poorly with any medication. Okay, it's 100% natural, it's safe. And, you know, our formula doesn't contain sugar, which is in a lot of calcium products, wheat, soy, gluten, lactose, or anything that people are trying to avoid. CalMax doesn't have any of that. But you see, the point is that if you're a person who's a diabetic, you're on high blood pressure, you've had bypass surgery, guess what? You are deficient. You are deficient in the calcium and magnesium.
14: Dr. Pincus, unfortunately, we're about out of time. Any parting thoughts? I mean, who can really benefit from this?
12: Well, I wish we had more time, because this product, I'll tell you, if you're over the age of 35,
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12: But if you're someone who's more of a senior citizen, or if you're someone who can't sleep well, or you're experiencing a lot of muscle cramps, a lot of aching in your body, this is an absolute. 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
20: From WBZ News Radio in Boston, this is New England Weekend. Each week right here, we come together and talk about all the topics important to you and the place where you live. Thanks for tuning in again this week. I'm Nicole Davis. Back in 1920, what we now know as Friendly House was opened up in Worcester for kids and families on Wall Street. At the time, it was only a small three-room building, but the mission then was the exact same mission it is today. Do everything they can in any way possible to make sure the people of the neighborhood have what they need, not just to get by, but also thrive. Executive Director Trish Appert and Social Services Director Josefina Velez are here on the show. We'll talk about all that Friendly House has to offer. After that, we're going to talk with Chris Erickson, the president of Missing Dogs Massachusetts. And there's a pretty good chance you've seen their flyers out there on Facebook and other social media platforms trying to help find pups that are lost, abandoned, or in other kinds of danger. They're not just online, though. Missing Dogs Massachusetts has people all over the region ready to get out there and track down and find dogs that need help. We're going to learn more about their work and how you can get involved coming up. Over the decades, through wars, recessions, the passing of several generations, even when back in the 1920s it started as just a small three-room settlement house, Friendly House in Worcester has had so much to offer those in need. In many ways, now that need is greater than it's ever been. When I came across Friendly House recently, I knew I wanted to get the word out about it, so let's do it right now. Here on the show with us, we have Executive Director Trish Appert. Josefina Velez is the Social Services Program Director as well at Friendly House. Thank you both for being here. And Trish, I want to start about that storied history, what I was just talking about. Tell us a little bit more about what got us to where Friendly House is today.
21: Friendly House is a really long and wonderful history in Worcester. We were founded in 1920 as a settlement house. And so that model was really of social work, of being kind of grounded in a residential community and responding to needs. And so, you know, our mission has not changed in 106 years. And a lot of the work programs have grown, but a lot of that core work of anti-poverty work and of working with poor and immigrant households really holds true today. You know, Worcester is has about 25% of its population is foreign born.
20: Wow.
21: So we're really still serving. It's a gateway city. We're just kind of constantly serving new arrivals and new Americans. And Josefina does a lot of that work.
20: Yeah. Josefina, tell us a little bit about the families you work with every day and what it's like in your job to navigate what the families need, because I'm sure those needs are ever changing.
22: Yes, that's right. My job here is like overseas, so see and work with families on different situations, different problems, different nationality. We run so many programs here in Friendly House, but my two programs that we run is the social service and is the food pantry. Every day, we see between 40 to 60 people for different types of services, especially immigration and housing, homeless, You name it, many, many other services. Mm-hmm. And then in the food pantry, we do like 3 days food pantry here in Wall Street. And we see many families too. And like I could give you the statistics just for last month. We saw over 700 families that came for food last month.
1: Wow.
22: We saw close to almost 800, close to 900 families that came for social service. That does mean everything. So we are very busy. We're very busy every day. Mm. It's true. I mean, we see, like you mentioned, we see a lot of families from different places, different nationality with different issues. And the population is growing every day. Mm. So here in Worcester, we are actually one of the agencies that provide many services they be able to do. Compared to other services in Worcester.
21: Josefina has been here for over 3 decades and is very humble about the work that she does and how important she is to the city of Worcester. But she leads a team of 7 that are all at minimum bilingual. And so there are 5 languages roughly that are spoken among her staff. And, you know, her program, social services, is at 2 different sites and really is almost this front door of folks coming in for anybody can come in and ask for things. And it ranges from verbal translations and notary work and applying for benefits, food, obviously, diapers, formula, that kind of basic needs to more kind of what they call intensive case management. And that could be eviction prevention, you know, housing counseling, immigration, basic immigration work. And that is, you know, it's when people are in crisis to have her staff speak to them in their language, it goes such a long way.
1: Well, and not to mention, I think a lot of people are in crisis these days that had maybe not been even just a few months ago. The cost of everything is going up. It's way more expensive to get gas alone, but the cost of food at the supermarket, housing prices are through the roof in Massachusetts. Josefina, tell me a little bit about what you're seeing in your part of the state here when it comes to this cost of living crisis.
22: We work with many, many families in different needs. One of the things that we see daily is families struggling with pay the rent. We actually, and the city, we don't have that many programs. We only few programs that be able to assist families with back rent or evictions or moving into a new apartment. But, I mean, that's something that we see every day. Every day, I mean, even not just only for families in Worcester, but families that are coming from, you know, Boston or Springfield or any other cities, they're trying to say, oh, Worcester is more, less expensive than the town where I've been living now. I'm looking for an apartment. Be honest with you, every day, my staff, we work, we look at the apartments to see what is the less expensive apartment. So we have at least an idea of a listing for families and nothing. Nothing that we could find under affordable, like maybe 1200, 1400. Wow. Everything is like over 2000, 2500, 2400. So that's one of the things that we see every day. A lot of homeless families, they don't kind of like a double up with other families and families, they kind of like, they're moving from another countries or another state. Now with the situation about immigration, so a lot of families trying to move away from where is the problem is big issues. I mean, they are, you know, they're afraid example, people that are coming from Los Angeles, people that are coming from Chicago, people that are coming from New York, they're afraid to stay in those states. So they're trying to move into Worcester, thinking this better than where they're living now. So when they're coming to our doors, it's like a family, they don't have nothing. I mean, they leave everything behind. And so we kind of like starting from zero to kind of like, ubiquitating or trying to give them some assistance and refer them to where is maybe a possibility that they could have some assistance.
21: One of the nice things about Friendly House having, 15 programs across all these locations is that Josefina has kind of others to work with kind of across programs. And we have, we're a shelter provider for the state. So for emergency family housing, a shelter, I should say, the social services, the food pantry works very closely. And we have 2 other programs, a child meals program, which is kind of like a quiet program that, people cook the meals individually, packaged for children, and then they get shipped off across the city of Worcester to different youth serving organizations. So it's a really wonderful USDA, DOE kind of program. And then we have our youth programs. And that, I think, you know, when we have folks who are in shelter, and then we can put them into after school care, get them connected, and Josefina may be working with parents on budgeting or housing issues, kind of assembling that, you know, a kind of a collection of things that are going to help ameliorate, especially when rents are so high and they need food. I mean, that's where the budget gets really squeezed.
1: Yeah.
21: So,
1: yeah, I do have a follow up on that, but I did want to ask you really quickly, Josefina, are you seeing fewer people who need the assistance coming?

0: come because they're afraid the ICE is going to, come here, and maybe the family could have papers, but maybe when the ICE come, the ICE don't ask
1: Still
0: for
1: terrified.
0: papers. Ask. So, in terms of that question, yes, we see more.
1: We do across other programs as well, particularly Office of New Americans that we have. It sees people who won't come to a distribution center that is really for them and kind of has, baby kits and diapers and food and so forth, and would prefer to have that, volunteers get them delivered to their homes. It's a real issue, and it's, as Josefina was saying, it's not just people who are undocumented. People who are and who are kind of moving through the right steps and everything are really terrified because obviously mistakes have been made, and it's just really awful.
2: Now, Trish, you're providing so many of these services over at Friendly House. How are you getting support to make it happen? Who do you lean on to make this all work?
1: I'm right here. I
2: Okay,
1: lean on this woman.
2: obviously,
1: I don't go
2: Josefina.
1: anywhere without her, but I lean on a lot of people, I think the truth is. And I lean on our program directors are really incredible. Most of them have been around with the organization for quite a long time. Most are from Worcester, understand the needs in the neighborhoods. But I think, our biggest issue is funding. Nothing is fully funded. And these are programs that typically, probably initially were all kind of federally funded at one point, and that has shrunk and gone away, and even the state funding, which is great, has diminished. So we're doing a lot of private fundraising, and that is the biggest part of my job, is really kind of making sure that we have some visibility and that we're doing everything we can to kind of shore up programs like Josefina's, like our youth program, where we don't want to have high fees. We want to make it really accessible to the people who need it. So that is. I lean on everybody, though. And I would say that in Worcester, people know each other. We have a close partnership with the city of Worcester. The other nonprofit organizations are kind of in conversation. There is a feeling of sharing that, but we're all in a difficult boat, especially this year.
0: And one thing that they always I admire is like the staff here. We all work together. We don't pull each other, or we don't, oh, you're better than you, I do my work. No, we all, when we have like an emergency, like we have family, something like that, we all call each other. We all kind of like work together. We kind of support each other. It's not like we, say, oh, no, I don't go there, I don't go. No, we support each other. So that's one thing about the, being working for Friendly House.
2: Well, you all are providing all these great services, but you also, I mean, especially working with the kids, you've got to keep them busy, right? You've got to keep them entertained. You've got to keep them busy. And I know you've put on great events in the past. What is coming down the pike?
1: Well, we're gearing up for summer programs, which are, it's like a camp for, kindergarten through sixth grade. And then we also have teen programs that are free summer nights. And those are through United Way, and the state funds a little bit of that too, and provides at different youth serving organizations during the summer evenings free activities for teens, which are really important. And we also have, which is really fun, usually it's a late Friday in August. I think it's going to be August 21st this year. We have our annual block party. And this was a tradition that decades ago had been going on and had, I don't know when it had tapered off, over 10 years ago, maybe more
0: Been
1: than
0: way
1: that.
0: off.
1: And we brought it back 2 years ago, and it was such a success. We had barbers from the community who kind of came and gave haircuts. We had backpacks. We had homemade empanadillas and limbers. And just, we had people like with games and toys for the kids. We blocked off the street. It's just an amazing event for the community.
0: We provide actually book bags for the kids when they're ready to go to school. So we was a big distribution last year.
2: You are clearly a mainstay in the city, and I just love to hear about this because I think that every neighborhood needs a place like a Friendly House. And let's talk about how we can get you the support for another 100 years. And right now, Josefina, I want to start with you. You obviously are like right there in front of the food pantry. You know what you need. What do you need the most at the food pantry right now that people can bring?
0: And there are many things that people could bring. I mean, different ways they could help. One of the things is financially. The other one is they could do a supermarket gift card, or Walmart gift card, or Target gift card.

0: And they could bring food, they could bring canned goods, they could bring meat. This is expensive for many families to, to get meat. So they're different with diapers, baby wipes. I mean, anything they would be able to give to families, the families could appreciate it.
1: Okay, and then Trish, how can people give to Friendly House overall and contribute or volunteer? How can they go through that process?
2: I think it's really easy. You can kind of come connect with any of us or go through the website. We have a special form and kind of find out what is interesting because we are served by over 200 folks a year at least. I think that's a pretty conservative estimate because we have people who kind of come in groups once a year or that they're here every 3 days a week, year round. So it's really about what is meaningful to them. We have such a range of programs and such a big need, but I would say that, the ones that are most underfunded are social services and youth. And those are the two programs that have been in continuous work since 1920. We also are always looking at grants and things that are kind of special, like we do an HBCU, a Historically Black Colleges and Universities tour. We've got about 16 kids on that right now. They're down in the DC area. The experience of a lifetime, and they have to be income eligible, but it is free for them. And for a lot of them, they haven't really been far out of Worcester before. Being in DC and kind of seeing the sights and our staff really take care to make it just as impactful as possible, and they get to go see Congress. And in prior years, I don't know about this year, but Congressman McGovern has taken them underneath the tunnels,
1: Oh,
2: and
1: cool.
2: it's just
1: Okay.
2: been such a phenomenal trip. And so there's so many little pieces to the work that we do that if our interest in people want to, make a grant or a donation that way, that's something that we'd love to talk about.
1: Website, phone number, social media, where can people find you?
2: Website is www.friendlyhousema, and
1: Okay.
2: friendlyhousema.org is also the handle for Instagram and Facebook. And I think that LinkedIn is actually Friendly House Mass Worcester,
1: Okay.
2: just because there is a Friendly House that does entirely different services out in California.
1: Oh, wow. Okay. Yep. Don't want to confuse the two. So, friendlyhousema.org. You're on social media. Ladies, thank you so much for the time and all the work you're doing for the kids and for the families around Worcester. It really means a lot. And thank you for your time on the show today.
2: Nicole,
0: thank you
2: thank you.
0: for inviting us.
1: It can happen in seconds. You look around, you see the door is open when it shouldn't be. Maybe the car window is down just a little bit too far and you're stopped at a light. A harness is suddenly sitting there in the yard and the dog's not in it. Our beloved dogs can disappear so quickly in the blink of an eye because they love to roam. They love to explore. It can feel, though, so overwhelming to go out and try and find them. Where do you start? That's where Missing Dogs Massachusetts comes in. They're a team of volunteers at the ready, no matter what time or day it is, to help you, support you, and find your pet at no cost. Chris Erickson is the president of Missing Dogs Massachusetts. Chris, thank you so much for your time. So how does this all come together? Who is Missing Dogs Massachusetts?
3: So Missing Dogs Mass was founded in 2014 out of a need, or we discovered there was a need for an organization to cover Massachusetts. And then from there, we kind of morphed into also covering Rhode Island. Some of us on the board here at Missing Dogs Mass, we volunteered with another organization that used to cover the Northeast, and then it became evident over time that sort of maybe each state might be better suited to branch off and start their own organization. So that's what a group of us did, myself. I think it was four other individuals at that time. Some have left. Unfortunately, some founding members have passed away. And so we have a newer board over the years. Positions morph and change all the time. And here we are in 2026. It's been a nice long journey. We're obviously always growing, like you said earlier, looking for new volunteers, things like that. That was sort of how we were born. And then organically, we started doing Rhode Island, and we're also looking for volunteers in Rhode Island as well to kind of build upon more of our mission and what we do to help owners get their dogs back home.
1: And I think this is something that a lot of people can relate to, because if you're a dog owner, which I am, if there's any sort of inkling that your pet is missing or there's something wrong, you're going to jump in immediately. And this panic kind of comes up. So I think a lot of people can understand the urgency of trying to get a pup back home to their owner.
3: For sure. And I think, you know, sometimes what happens is none of us are ever really prepared for when that moment, you know, comes, God forbid. So we're sort of here, and we have, you know, online and via word of mouth, we kind of provide the tools and direction for owners, because you're in a panic. You don't know what to do. You have, you know, we all know the first place a lot of people go to is to social media, and that's a great tool and many instances, but then that can become a very quickly overwhelming tool, because you have so many people giving you so many suggestions and advice and what should you do and do this and go out and call your dog and call this one and call that one. And what we're seeing in more recent years from that social media presence is also the social media presence comes with so much good, but then it also comes with scammers out there trying to take owners for money and things like that when their pets are missing. So we kind of have what we call like a recovery blueprint, where we essentially go through steps of, you know, what should you be doing once your dog goes missing? And we kind of walk owners through that, you know, simple first steps. Have you contacted animal control? Because a lot of times, sometimes the dog has already been picked up by someone or even by animal control.
1: Right.
3: If the dog doesn't have tags or identifying information or even a microchip, then, you know, that simple call to animal control could already have their dog back. And then from there, we kind of build upon that. Every time an owner loses a dog and they choose to contact Missing Dogs Mass, they fill out a form with us that has, you know, a lot of information on their dog. And then from there, one of our volunteers reaches out to those owners and kind of walks through, tell me a little bit about what happened when your dog went missing. We kind of vet things like, is it a brand new rescue? How long have you had the dog? Because sometimes those things will play into how the outcome might be. You know, newer adoptions, they don't even know you, they're not bonded with you. And then you have families, you know, that have had dogs their entire lives. So we kind of walk them through what are the steps, contacting local vets, shelters, getting flyers up. You know, we work cohesively with many law enforcement entities, animal control entities, state police. I mean, we work with them all throughout the state, states, I should say. And they're great tools for us to have in our pockets. And they kind of defer to us sometimes when there's animals lost in their towns. They may say, you know, we're going to involve Missing Dogs Mass. We work side by side with them, which is great.
1: Yeah.
3: And then sometimes, you know, if the process continues for owners and the dog is still missing, then we have ability to provide humane trapping cameras that, you know, monitor these traps and feeding stations if need be. We kind of have, you know, we sort of have the process down to a science after all these years.
1: I'd imagine, yeah.
3: I mean, for us, and, you know, in an ideal world, there wouldn't be any need for an organization like ours and the others that are out there. But
1: sure,
3: we know that, you know, the pet industry is huge. They are our babies, our family members. We'll go to the ends of the earth for them. So we're here as, you know, that support. And again, we're all volunteers, so nobody here is paid. We all have families and jobs and everything that goes, you know, along with that. But, you know, we're here to help however we can.
1: Grateful that you're there to help and make sure that everybody, the dog, the human, the families, everybody gets through a really traumatic process as best they can. And I'm sure you were talking about your volunteers. I'm sure as you get more known and as your resources become more utilized, you need more and more of these volunteers. So if somebody's listening to all the great work you're doing and they're thinking, I want to get involved, how can they do that?
3: Yeah, so if they go to our website, missingdogsmass.com,
1: okay.
3: There is a section on the website that is, it says about MDM, and then there is a tab that you can click for volunteer, and then they can fill out a volunteer form and we'll be in touch. We do conduct a few volunteer trainings a year, which is, done remotely. And then from there, we pair people up with sort of like a senior volunteer or a senior person here that can kind of then sort of get their feet wet, so to speak, and determine, what they might want to do here as an organization, because we have, administrative roles that are posting all those dogs you see online, the flyers. Then we have people that make the phone calls to owners that they like doing that piece of it. And then we also have the field work aspect of trapping and other things. And some people, they're like, well, I don't really want to do that. So we kind of see, where you want to go with your volunteering. Mm-hmm. I know for a lot of people, sort of naturally, as you become more involved in the organization, you may have thought, hey, I don't think I want to do any field work. But then as time goes on and you become vested in a case and stuff, then you say, oh, yeah, I think I want to try trapping and see, can I do that?
1: To be blunt, honestly, your services are always in need. I see posts all the time of your flyers on most social media platforms that I'm on. And sadly, unfortunately, pups are going to run out of the house. They're going to jump out of the car. They are wily little creatures and sometimes not so little. And so you are always going to be in demand for better or worse. Do you need donations?
3: Yes, absolutely. I mean, we appreciate any and all donations. Again, none of us are paid. It's all, in our expectation isn't, when we help an owner that we're going to get a donation. Our goal is to get the dog back, but obviously donations are gratefully welcome, and we're so thankful for them. But again, if you go on our website, there is a little link at the top for donate, and it has various ways you can donate. And then there's also some people like to, mail a check versus doing transactions online. So there is our address and our tax ID number and everything on there. And then if someone does donate, they get an acknowledgement from us for, their tax records and thing. We're so thankful for the donations that we have. And we've been fortunate enough that with those donations, we have kind of paid it back. Like right now, we're in the process of awarding some grants to various rescues throughout the state for martingale collars, which is if you're not familiar with it, it's essentially a non-slip collar that you can put on your dog, one non-slip if it's fitted properly, but we do grants to rescues that are approved in the state of Massachusetts through the Department of Agriculture to adopt out dogs, and we provide martingale grants to them, because essentially every dog you adopt out should be leaving hopefully with a martingale collar on. It's just one less thing, because we hear so many times they leave wherever they've adopted the dog. They go off to a pet store and they buy the cute, pink collar or the cute, they have a little chihuahua and they want to get the fancy spiked collar for the chihuahua. And then, the dog immediately slips the collar, and like I said, the martingale collar, if fitted properly, is essentially a non-slip collar. There's maybe a few breeds that could potentially slip out of it because of the shape of their head, but you don't hear about that very often. But, it's a huge thing. Rescues are so grateful to have those because the collars can be expensive.
1: Yeah.
3: And so we're able to kind of pay that forward in hopes of, keeping some dogs safe through these rescues as they adopt out.
1: Okay, well, missingdogsmass.com. That's missingdogsmass.com. There's a donate button here. I'm on the website right now. There's a donate button at the top of the page. If you've lost a pup, if you found a pup, if all of a sudden you're driving down the road and there's a puppy there and you're thinking, oh my gosh, this is not my dog, but whose dog are you? You can help in that instance as well. You've got a store. You've got lots of great information here. Chris, this is really just a treasure trove of help for dog owners. Thank you so much.
3: Thank you as well. We appreciate it.
1: 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I'm Nicole Davis from WBZ News Radio on iHeartRadio.
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6: U.S. Attorney for the District of Columbia, Jeanine Pirro, says the accused gunman at the White House Correspondents Association dinner is definitely responsible for shooting a Secret Service agent. Appearing on CNN's State of the Union, Pirro said Cole Allen had every intention of killing anyone who got in the way of his attempt to shoot the president.
7: This was a premeditated, violent act calculated to take down the president and anyone who was in the line of fire.
6: Court documents show Allen was armed with a shotgun, pistol, and knives when he raced towards the Hilton Ballroom, where Trump was seated at the event. Allen is facing federal charges, including attempting to assassinate the president, and will remain held until his trial. The sudden collapse of Spirit Airlines is impacting thousands of employees and travelers. The discount carrier announced early Saturday it's canceling all flights and going out of business after failing to reach a deal for a government bailout. Spirit said in a statement that passengers who book flights with credit or debit cards will automatically get refunds. American Airlines and Delta are among the major carriers offering reduced fares and other support for Spirit customers impacted by their sudden closure. A manhunt is underway in Texas for two suspects involved in a deadly shooting at an Amarillo house party. Here's Scott Carr.
8: Police there say two teenagers were killed in that shooting early Saturday at an apartment complex on the city's south side. Police say two people who were trying to get into the party opened fire using a rifle-style weapon.
6: A dozen people were injured, including a 16- and 17-year-old who both died. The two suspects are still at large. A nationwide tribute is bringing a piece of the World Trade Center to cities around the U.S. to mark 25 years since the attacks of September 11th. Tunnel to Towers launched their Steel Across America tour Saturday in Lower Manhattan. Over the next 4 months, a steel support beam recovered from the South Tower will travel and make stops in 21 states. I'm Lisa Carton.
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10: The game broadcast on NBC. For Celtics fans, disappointment might not be a strong enough word. The 76ers came back from a 3-1 series deficit to move on to the next round of the playoffs and knock the Celtics out of the championship hunt. Final score, 109-100. The Sixers were the number 7 seed heading into the tournament. The Celtics were the 2 seed, but they played last night without Jason Tatum, as they did for the majority of their season. Sixers now head on to face the Knicks in the Eastern Conference semifinals, which start tomorrow.
9: WBC's Jeremy Russ reporting. Progress continues towards a new Sagamore Bridge. The Cape Cod Times reporting that MassDOT has started foundation load testing. The average price for regular gas in Massachusetts is now $4.33 a gallon. That's 31 cents more a gallon than a week ago. I'm Sherry Small.
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16: 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Senator, we've got a lot to talk about, including the Supreme Court on Wednesday in a pretty significant ruling, 6-3. It made liberals' heads explode. The Louisiana 2024 congressional map, it was redrawn to create a second majority black district, constituted an illegal racial gerrymander. That is what they've decided. And of course, the left is furious right now over this, saying that this is racism run amok. The Supreme Court's illegitimate. I guess we should now pack the court again as soon as they get back in power, right? Because that's what they're planning on doing anyway.
17: Well, the Supreme Court's decision this week outlawing racial gerrymandering was a landmark decision. It was incredibly important. For decades, there has been a practice of drawing congressional districts based on race, deliberately segregating people based on whether they're African-American or white or Hispanic, and putting them into districts segregated based on race. The Constitution prohibits discrimination based on race, and the Supreme Court today, in a landmark decision, said this racial gerrymandering has to stop. As you noted, the Democrats are losing their mind over this because theirs is a party that is built on racial discrimination. And indeed, the fact that they are competitive, they are close to having a majority in the House of Representatives, is driven in a big part by their blatant gerrymandering, both political gerrymandering and racial gerrymandering. We're going to break down what that decision means, what precisely the court held, and why it was correct. We're also going to talk about an amazing thing that happened this week in Maine. The incumbent Democrat governor of Maine, Janet Mills, was running for Senate, and she dropped out. She dropped out because in today's Democrat Party, she was not nearly crazy enough to win a primary. Instead, the Democrats want a self-declared communist with a Nazi tattoo. That is now the beating heart of the Democrat Party. We're going to talk about that and what that means for the country. And finally, we're going to talk about DEI programs run amok in homeless services. And Portland, Oregon, giving special priority if you happen to be LGBT. If you happen to be a racial minority.
16: Homeless services,
17: You know, if you're just some poor white schlub who's starving and out on the street, you rank last in the left's hierarchy of who deserves care We're going to give you the facts and bring the receipts on that one as well.
16: It's like a PSA. If you're homeless, tell them you're the opposite sex of what you are. You'll get fed really well and get some great benefits in liberal cities. It's truly incredible.
17: Ben, how is that not a joke? Like, what you just said is actually accurate, and it's so insane that a normal, rational person listening to it must be saying, that makes no sense. That's the reality we're living in.
16: And we're going to break it down. It's an amazing story. Want to also talk to you about an awesome company. And if you've got a cell phone, just listen to me for a minute, because you can have a big impact with every phone call you make, with every text message you send, for conservative values that you believe in. And there's a company that got started over a decade ago called Patriot Mobile. 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All right, so let's get back to this Louisiana ruling. You've got a lot to say on this, and you broke it down a little bit in the intro there, but I want people to understand the core of this case, how it got all the way to the Supreme Court. So can you kind of give it just a synopsis of what got us there so quickly?
17: So I can, but let me step back for a minute. Let me give a little broader context. So 2 decades ago, in 2003, I started as the Solicitor General of Texas, which is the chief lawyer for the state in front of the U.S. Supreme Court. 2003 was the first time Republicans had won a majority in the House of Representatives in decades. And so we now had a majority in both the House and the Senate at the state legislature. And so Texas redistricted in 2003. It was a mid-decade redistricting at the time that had not been done very often. And they did it because Texas at the time, in 2003, Republicans were winning a significant majority of the statewide vote, and yet the congressional delegation was majority Democrat. It was the most egregious partisan gerrymander in the country. The Democrats had drawn it to elect Democrats, even though the voters were voting for the opposite party. And so the state legislature came in, redrew the map. The result of it was it elected 5 additional Republicans. But I was the lawyer who was charged with day one, number one, with advising the legislature while they were drawing the map. Number two, with defending the map in the federal district court when the Democrat plaintiffs challenged it. And then number three, I argued the case before the U.S. Supreme Court defending the map and ended up winning a landmark 5-4 decision upholding that map. And so there was a good two years of my life when I lived in the world of redistricting. And I got to tell you, Ben, the case law at the time was so convoluted and internally contradictory that it made no sense. So on one hand, the Supreme Court had said for a long time the Fourth Amendment, the protection of equal protection under the laws, and the 15th Amendment, the protection that no one shall be denied the right to vote based on race, that prohibited racial gerrymandering, drawing lines based on race. And yet at the same time, the prevailing Supreme Court precedent was that the Voting Rights Act, a statute passed by Congress, essentially mandated redistricting based on race. So you had these two lines of cases that just made no sense because they contradicted each other. And I got to say, having been part of the process, and at the time the legislature was drawing the lines, it was a very political process. And I was instructed on behalf of the AG's office that I'd come in and say, look, if you need legal advice, I'll give you my best legal advice.
16: Yeah.
17: If you want to make a political determination, do you want to take out this congressman or that congressman? You're entitled to make that determination. You're an elected state legislator. I'm not. So if you're going to engage in those political determinations, I'm going to step outside. And when you need me for a legal opinion, I will give it to you. I will tell you, Ben, after going through that process, after going through the litigation, I wanted to take a shower because there was so much of the litigation that was explicitly racial in a way that normal civilized people, they don't talk about the black seat, the Hispanic seat, the white seat. And yet it was all very explicitly racial.
16: All about race. Much more coming up right after this.
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16: A moment ago, you're in the room. You're seeing how the politics has worked in the past where they were literally designing districts all over the country based on race. If it's a white district, a black district, a Hispanic district, the list goes on and on. And now the Supreme Court has made it pretty darn clear. Yeah, that way of doing business is not going to work anymore.
3: But by the way, I'll give you a little history as to how sordid racial gerrymandering has been, particularly by Democrats. So when we were trying the Texas redistricting case in 2003, we had testimony on the stand from Eddie Bernice Johnson. Eddie Bernice Johnson was an African-American woman, a member of Congress from Dallas, and she had been a state senator when the 1991 redistricting map was drawn, which is what really put in place the egregious Democrat gerrymander. And she testified about how Martin Frost was a Democrat congressman from Texas. He'd really driven the gerrymander. And she said Democrats knew how to ensure that they elected white Democrats, which is they would draw a district where they would put just enough African Americans, but not too many, and just enough Hispanics, but not too many. And she said the reason is in a Democrat primary, if you had a black candidate run, the Hispanics and the white Democrats would all vote against the black candidate. If you had an Hispanic candidate run, the African Americans and the whites would all vote against the Hispanic candidate. And so Eddie Bernice Johnson testified that the Democrats knew how to put just enough that neither a black candidate nor an Hispanic candidate could win the primary. But then incredible. What would happen is when a white Democrat won, all the Democrats would come together and support the white candidate in the general, and the white candidate would win. So we had a system where in Texas, A large majority of Texans were voting Republican, and yet we were electing a congressional delegation that was majority Democrat, and it was a bunch of white Democrats. And what the state legislature did in 2003 is they essentially obliterated the white Democrats. They ended that partisan gerrymander.
16: Yeah.
3: And that racial gerrymander, and it ended up electing a number more Republicans. But I hated litigating this kind of case because I don't like talking about the black seat, the white seat, the Hispanic seat. Look, I'm the first Hispanic senator from Texas, but I don't consider myself. I'm not a senator for Hispanics. I'm not a senator for whites. I'm not a senator for blacks. I'm a senator for Texans. I'm elected by 32 million Texans. It's my job to represent everyone. And the left is so bean countery that what happened in Louisiana is you had a court decision that ordered Louisiana. They had one black Democrat seat in the congressional delegation, and the court said it is mathematically possible to draw a second black Democrat seat. Now, the seat was ugly as can be. It ran diagonally the entire length of the state. It like reached out. You know, you look at the origin of the word gerrymandered. You know the origin of the word gerrymandered, don't you, Ben?
16: Give me the history.
3: So it was Elbridge Gerry, who was one of the founding fathers, one of the original framers of our country, who was a congressman at the beginning of the country, and he had a district that was so ugly it was drawn and it looked like a salamander. And so gerrymander is a combination of his name, Gerry, and yeah, salamander. And it's a long practice, but what the court had ordered, the lower court, had ordered the state of Louisiana, because it is mathematically possible to draw a line where you just look for every black Democrat, you put them all in one district, and they could win two congressional seats. If it's possible to do it, you must do it. That's what the court had ruled. That went up to the U.S. Supreme Court, and the U.S. Supreme Court overturned that. And the technical legal question they were analyzing is whether complying with Section 2 of the Voting Rights Act constitutes a compelling interest under the Constitution. Now, what does that mean? That sounds like gobbledygook. So the Supreme Court had long held that both the 14th Amendment, the Equal Protection Clause, and the 15th Amendment, the prohibition, the protection of the right to vote based on race, that yeah, both of those made it illegal to draw lines based on race. And in order to overcome that prohibition, you had to clear what is called strict scrutiny. Strict scrutiny is a legal standard that takes a compelling government interest that is as narrowly tailored as possible. That's the only circumstance in which you can survive strict scrutiny. Well, the court had never answered the question for 30 years whether complying with Section 2 of the Voting Rights Act constitutes a compelling state interest that lets you essentially ignore the Constitution's prohibition on racial discrimination and gerrymander based on race. And the court, 6-3, a decision by Justice Alito, said no. No, yeah, a statute from Congress. Look, the Voting Rights Act was enacted to protect people's rights to vote. It was enacted to vindicate the Constitution. It wasn't enacted to direct legislatures, you must discriminate based on race. And I got to say, Ben, the reaction of Democrats to this decision, it has been hysterical. They are losing their minds.
16: They're basically saying that there's never going to be an African American ever elected office again in Louisiana is how they're trying to play this right now, which is also absurd.
3: Well, you know, it's interesting because the way the Democrats are, their view is the only way an African American or Hispanic can get elected is in a district that is drawn only to elect an Hispanic or African American Democrat. How about winning statewide? Look, I'm Hispanic. I'm elected statewide. Tim Scott is African American. He's a Republican. He's elected statewide. But you know what? When you're elected statewide, you have to appeal to people more broadly. When you're in an egregiously gerrymandered congressional district, you end up only appealing to the extremes. That's how you get a Maxine Waters. That's how you get an AOC. That's how you get an Ilhan Omar, because their districts are drawn where the only voters they're listening to are the radical zealots. The Ilhan Omar is listening to the Somali fraudsters because that's who elects her. The result of this is states now will not be able to draw districts based on race. They'll draw them based on political issues, based on geography, based on history. And you will end up hopefully having members of Congress that represent the citizens more fairly.
16: Yeah, it really is going to be interesting to see how big of an impact this has, not just the midterms, but far beyond that. It's a massive change in how we do redistricting, and it's going to be for the better in this country. Quick break. It is Verdict with Ted Cruz, Ben Ferguson with you. A lot more coming up.
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16: Welcome back. It is Verdict with Senator Ted Cruz, Ben Ferguson with you. It's so nice to have you with us wherever you are listening around the country. And if you're listening on the radio right now, don't forget, we do this show as a podcast 3 days a week. So make sure you download Verdict with Ted Cruz wherever you get your podcast. All right. There's a very interesting story I want to get to now, Senator, and it is one that involves with how crazy do you have to be to get elected in the Democratic Party now? There's a very good chance we're going to have a Mandani 2.0 running L.A. soon. And now, if you're just like a semi-crazy liberal, you may have to drop out because there's no way you can win, apparently, with a Democratic Marxist Socialist and Communist Party.
3: Well, something really significant happened this week, which is in the Democrat primary in Maine, Janet Mills, the incumbent governor, a Democrat, was running. Now, Janet Mills had been recruited to run by Chuck Schumer.
16: Yeah.
3: She had a ton of money. She was, Schumer said, this is the best candidate for we, the Democrats, to beat Susan Collins, who's the incumbent Republican senator. Janet Mills, let's be clear, Janet Mills is not a moderate. She's a whack job lefty. Look, Janet Mills, how did she get known nationally? She got known nationally for fighting with Donald Trump at a gathering of governors where she said, damn it, in Maine, we will fight to the death so that boys can compete in girls' sports and men can compete against women in women's sports. That's,
16: and that went viral, by the way. It was a shouting match in an awkward situation with the president, and that was like her moment.
3: Yeah. So she is a hardcore left-wing Democrat, supported by Chuck Schumer, the Democrat leader, the incumbent governor with a ton of money. In a normal world, that's almost like designed in a lab, the best candidate the Democrats could find to beat an incumbent Republican senator.
16: Yeah, you've literally won statewide. You could win statewide again. This is not hard.
3: Well, except for the fact that Bernie Sanders and the wacko left wing of the Democrat Party recruited this guy named Graham Plattner. Now, Graham Plattner is being marketed as an oyster farmer, a blue-collar guy.
16: Yeah.
3: Graham Plattner is a self-described communist. That's what he says he is.
16: Yes.
3: Graham Plattner,
16: by the way. Believe them when they tell you who they are, because that's exactly who this guy is.
3: Graham Plattner has a Nazi tattoo on his chest. He's a communist who is wearing a Nazi tattoo. He is also viciously misogynist. He has attacked women and said when if they get raped, it's women's fault. That's who he is. Yeah. He was running against Chuck Schumer's choice, and Janet Mills just dropped out because the Democrat Party, one of the most consequential things that has happened in the last few years is the Democrat Party has become radicalized and extreme. And it now, I think it's a very good question. Can anyone win a Democrat primary in Maine who doesn't have a Nazi tattoo? Because that's the standard they're holding. And I want you to listen to, this is an ad that the NRSC, the National Republican Senatorial Committee, put out in response to this. And it's simply someone reading Graham Plattner's Reddit post. He's posted on Reddit. I'm going to apologize.
16: And explain what Reddit is so people understand. If maybe you're not familiar with that, I want people to understand exactly what that is.
3: It's this sort of online chat room that is used, and it's used often by a lot of people who are very fringe. And so these are actual things that Graham Plattner has typed in. And I'm going to apologize. A number of these things are pretty graphic. But this is what the now almost certain to be Democrat nominee for Senate in Maine. This is in his own words, word for word, what he said. Give a listen.
18: And now for a dramatic reading of Graham Plattner's Reddit comments.
20: Holy f***. How about people just take some responsibility for themselves and not get so f***ed up they wind up having sex with someone they don't mean to? Rape is a real thing. If you're so worried about it, to buy Kevlar underwear, You think you might not get blacked out, f***ed up around people you aren't comfortable with. Why don't black people tip? I work as a bartender and it always amazes me how solid this stereotype is. Living in white rural America, I'm afraid to tell you they actually are. I got older and became a communist. Still got the guns though. I don't trust the fascists to act politely. I did used to love America, or at least the idea of it. These days I'm pretty disgusted by it all. Feel free to back it up with facts, facts. This was the gayest, not in a fun dick-sucking way, thing I've ever seen.
18: This has been a dramatic reading of Graham Platner's Reddit comments.
16: Now, that is all real. He wrote all of that, and that
3: word
16: is
3: for
16: the
3: word.
16: Democratic Party saying this and, is and the by guy the way, we Ben, want to
3: Ben,
16: send to D.C.
3: Ben, that may be the most we've had to bleep out anything on Verdict since we've been doing the show.
16: That's actually, probably very accurate, yes.
3: Like,

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16: Welcome back. It is Verdict with Senator Ted Cruz, Ben Ferguson with you. And if you just joined us on radio stations around the country, don't forget, we do this show as a podcast 3 days a week. So make sure wherever you get your podcast, download Verdict with Ted Cruz so you don't miss a single episode. Senator, this might be one of the most entertaining stories that I've seen in a long time. If you want to know how bigoted the Democratic Party is, look no further than how they treat homeless people. They've got a scoring mechanism now. You get bonus points for certain things while being homeless in America, and then you get services, aka rewarded, based on your race and your sexual identity. Now, this is like English as a second language, gets you 2 points. So just think of that as a jumper. If you're pregnant, that's a 3-pointer. We give you more points if you're pregnant. If you're a child under 5, you get 3 points. If you're a child under 18, you only get 1 point. So in other words, and if you're head of household and you're under 18, we give you bonus points, 2 points for that. There's an actual quota list of points you receive depending on how you describe yourself. And if you say that, you know, you're gay or lesbian or transgender, that's bonus points as well.
1: So look, we talked a minute ago about the hierarchy of victim groups in the Democrat Party. It's a notion that's called intersectionality. And in the Democrat Party, being LGBT or being a racial minority is more privileged than simply being poor and being homeless. And let's talk, we're going to talk about Portland, Oregon, because Portland, Oregon is almost like a deranged faculty lounge experiment gone awry.
16: Yeah.
1: I'm going to read from an article in ProPublica. And to be clear, ProPublica is not a right-wing outlet. It is a left-wing outlet. But yes. But here's what they described. Quote, as the city of Portland, Oregon, clawed its way out of the pandemic, it faced a new set of crises. The city's homeless population was growing. Tents lined some city blocks. High-powered business associations held press conferences demanding the city remove homeless people and touted self-funded surveys saying that without action, businesses and residents would flee the city. By late spring 2021, the city committed to a new strategy that then-Mayor Ted Wheeler said would, quote, reprioritize public health and safety among homeless Portlanders, ultimately allocating $1.3 billion by the end of 2024. Now let's see what the results were. Although the city spent roughly $200,000 per homeless resident. Now let's stop and think. 200 grand per homeless resident. You could house them and feed them. 200 grand is a lot of money. That's what they spent. What do you think it did? What do you think massively spending and saying we're prioritizing the safety of homeless people, what do you think it produced?
16: I'm going to guess close to nothing because it's a government program and liberals are in charge. Sorry, okay. Call me a cynic.
1: You're not cynical enough. Nothing would be better. Close to nothing would be better. The death rate among homeless people in Portland quadrupled. Wow. Went up 400%. The death rate went up from 113 in 2019 to more than 450 in 2023. So when liberals say, we are going to focus on the homeless, if you're homeless, God help you, because at least in Portland, what that meant was the death rate quadrupled. Now, they also put in place, as you referenced, an elaborate point system.
16: I mean, and this is not a joke. Like, it's literally, and they even tell you, like, hey, you can't get double points if you get points in one category compared to another category. So if you're pregnant and under 18, that's bonus points. But only if you haven't already gotten points for being pregnant on another piece of paper for another point system. It's unbelievable how well organized it is.
1: So look, and I'll say actually, pregnant makes some sense. Prioritizing pregnant women, that has a reasonable basis. You are more vulnerable. But English as a second language, that was worth 2 points. Head of a household under 18, that was worth 2 points. Interest in LGBTQ services, that was worth 1 point.
16: Just interest. So just make sure you say, I think I've thought about being gay or transgender or a lesbian, and then you get one bonus point.
1: So total disabilities impacting entire household ability to secure housing. I don't even know what that means, but it's worth 3 points.
16: Yeah, there you go.
1: interest in culturally specific services. That's 2 points. Again, I don't know what that means.
16: By the way, comparing that, just so you understand how woke this is, if you are over the age of 55, 55 plus, which is a higher vulnerable category, I think we can all agree on that for homelessness, you get 2 points for that. You get the same number of points if you're interested in culturally specific services. You can just catch up to somebody that's 55, 60, 70, 80, 85, 90 years old.
1: Yeah, and also worth 2 points is being a domestic violence survivor. Now that actually is rational and makes sense that you would prioritize domestic violence survivors. But in the Portland world, interest in a culturally specific service is equally prioritized to being a domestic violence survivor. Now, how about this? What do you think being poor is? Like having, let's say something crazy, zero income. Like, yeah. If you're trying to help homeless people, having zero income.
16: You would think that would be one of the top scoring things on a sheet, because that would get you, obviously, to be homeless. So you would think, like, that would be worth something, right? Guess what?
1: 1 point.
16: It's not. 1 point.
1: One point.
16: One point. And if you're homeless for a year or more, you only get 1 point. But if you are currently homeless, this is what's weird. Currently homeless gets you 2 points. Wouldn't that also mean you get 1 point for being homeless for like 12 months or more, or no income? I don't know. This is DEI on a whole nother level of stupid.
1: Look, here's what they said they've done. So Multnomah County, Oregon, which is home of Deep Blue Portland, where deaths of homeless people quadrupled between 2019 and 2023. The county's screening tool for housing services is designed, and this is a quote from the county, to, quote, prioritize BIPOC households, LGBTQIA2S+,
16: yep,
1: and people with disabilities.
16: Yes.
1: Again, this is not, they're spending 200 grand per homeless person. With, yes, 200 grand,
16: you can buy somebody a house.
1: You could buy someone a house.
16: Yeah.
1: But you can pay rent. That would make too much sense. Yeah. You could pay rent for a long time. You could get someone a hotel room. You could feed them. You could get the medical care. And yet the death rate quadrupled because they were more interested in LGBTQ, LMNOP, like the number of letters there. I can't even. It reminds me of that crazy Canadian who got up and gave this incredibly long stream that I'm pretty sure was her Wi-Fi password.
16: Yeah.
1: But they're more interested in their woke policies than they are actually in helping someone who needs help. And that's tragic.
16: You mentioned 200,000 a person. Just to put it in perspective with everything we know, you got to ask yourself the question, how much fraud's involved here?
1: Massive, massive.
16: Yeah. It's hard to spend that much money. 200,000. It's going to be interesting to watch, see where this
1: somebody's
16: goes.
1: Somebody's driving a Ferrari. Somebody's driving a Lamborghini.
16: Yeah, you're absolutely right about that one. Don't forget, we do this show Monday, Wednesday, Friday. Hit that subscribe, auto-download button. You've been listening to Verdict with Ted Cruz. We will see you on the podcast this week and back on this radio station next week.
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17: 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One of my favorite guests is on the line. We've got Chris Killam, also known as the Medicine Hunter, standing by now. CNN calls Chris the Indiana Jones of natural medicine because he's constantly scouring the globe searching for natural remedies. You may have seen Chris on the Dr. Oz show or maybe on PBS or CBS and also on Fox News where he does a health segment. He's been featured in the New York Times and also on ABC's 2020. Anyway, Chris is joining us today to discuss not one, but three of the hottest nutritional ingredients out there on the market today. Even better, he's teamed up with Purity today to give away a complimentary bottle to everyone out there in the listening audience. So do not, I repeat, do not change that dial. But first, a quick introduction. Chris Killam is an author and an educator. He's written 14 books. He's conducted research in over 30 countries. Again, he's been on with Oprah and Friends and Dr. Oz. Chris, welcome back to the show.
18: Thank you so much. It's always a pleasure to have a great conversation with you.
17: Now, most of us are super busy these days. We want to stay healthy, but quite frankly, it can be daunting. You know, with all the different supplements out there. Now, Chris, you've traveled all over the world learning about different natural remedies. So you really know which ingredients to look for. So tell me this, besides a good multivitamin and some fish oil, maybe a few other things, go into the three super hot nutrients you've been so jazzed about lately.
18: Well, I'm happy to do that. The three super nutrients, as we like to say, are a green tea extract, a turmeric extract called curcumin, and an extract from red wine called resveratrol. And apropos of what you said about my traveling around the world, I've extensively investigated these in their host countries. So I've been in the green tea plantations of China and India and worked with top researchers of this ingredient in those countries. With turmeric, I've been deeply involved with turmeric researchers in India and seen all of that. And with resveratrol, I've worked with scientists in Europe and also in California and Chile and South Africa, all of which are major red wine producing areas. So I've had the opportunity to investigate these things in the field, meet with the top scientists, and my conclusion is that green tea, curcumin from turmeric root, and resveratrol from red wine are remarkable health-enhancing agents that everybody can benefit from in a very, very substantial way.
17: Now, Chris, let's talk about these big three. And it's interesting that they're all found in our diet and all are considered superfoods. The green tea, the curcumin, the resveratrol. Why did you want to combine the three? There's always a method to your madness, if I can say it that way, because you combine these things together. You call it a real game changer.
18: Well, you know, when I look at these, there actually isn't a reason to put them all in separate products. They do go very well together. As you said, they're all food derived. So it's kind of like you can make a salad if you choose out of many vegetables. You don't just have to have a bowl of lettuce or a bowl of cucumbers. And while that's a little bit simplistic, the fact is that all of these are very, very rich in groups of protective compounds that are both antioxidant, so they actually protect our organ systems, so they maintain a healthy inflammatory status in the body. And this is really a big breakthrough. I also like the idea that people can get a concentrated supplement of green tea extract, curcumin extract, and resveratrol in one product with truly meaningful amounts of each one, mm-hmm. and not have to go out and basically buy a shopping cart full of stuff.
19: Now, let's dive into the headlines and the research, especially on this green tea, because it's absolutely amazing. I know in Asia they've been using it for thousands of years for healthy aging, but what are you seeing recently in the press? I know you told me the Nutrition Research Journal in its July 2012 issue revealed that green tea significantly increased plasma antioxidant activity and whole blood glutathione. Can you recap some of these headlines and tell me why you're such a green tea advocate?
18: Okay. What you just said about increasing plasma antioxidant activity is really critical. There are many antioxidants that people consume that don't actually wind up in the body, or they don't wind up in the body in any significant amounts. The green tea antioxidants, which we know are among the most highly beneficial antioxidants in the entire world, are very well absorbed. They improve plasma antioxidant activity. That is the blood concentration of antioxidants. So what happens is you get this great concentration of antioxidant substances, which are protective compounds, floating around in the body and protecting the cells of your body, your organs, every part of your body from premature destruction due to exposure to environmental pollutants and things in the diet. With regard to the whole blood glutathione, when we take in the right antioxidants, and not all antioxidant compounds are the right antioxidants, our bodies produce more of its own super protective compound called glutathione. So you take in the green tea extract, you build the antioxidant activity in your blood, and you also cause your body to produce this enormously beneficial, very well-studied, very powerful protective substance called glutathione. So it is remarkable. This isn't something that most high antioxidant foods or supplement ingredients do, but it does happen with a concentrated, properly made green tea extract.
19: All right, let's switch gears and talk about this curcumin, which is number two on your list. And by the way, these three ingredients are all found in the new green tea combo formula. We're going to be offering a free bottle in a few minutes, but talk to me about the curcumin, which is spelled C-U-R-C-U-M-I-N. Now, most people haven't heard of it, but scientists and researchers know it's one of the most powerful superfoods on the planet. It can positively influence our DNA, maintain joint comfort, healthy inflammation, and more. Can you share some of the incredible headlines on curcumin and tell us why you use this? And we talked about this off air a few minutes ago, this patented curcumin with greater absorption.
18: Okay. Well, first of all, I think while people might not know the term curcumin, they may well know turmeric root, which is a yellow spice, and it shows up in curries, and it's part of the 5,000-year-old Indian Ayurvedic system of medicine. I've been studying turmeric and its derivative curcumin since the 1970s, and I'll say this right off the bat, that there are almost no plant materials in the world as extensively studied as this. A couple of thousand studies can be found in the scientific and medical literature. We know that curcumin is powerfully antioxidant. We know that it has a remarkable capacity to protect the liver, and the liver is our primary detoxifying organ. It greatly enhances joint health. So if people are experiencing joint discomfort due to overuse, this really helps to relieve that. And it's also what we call cardioprotective. It helps to protect the heart. It helps to maintain normal, healthy cholesterol. And one last thing that is really kind of astounding is that curcumin actually causes your body to produce what are called neuroprotective factors in the brain. So it causes your body to produce these agents in the brain that protect the actual tissue of the nerves and the brain itself. There's almost nothing else that we know of that does this. Specifically, the curcumin that you mentioned offers about 7 times the absorption of other curcumin. So when you take 250 milligrams of this stuff, you get about 7 times the activity that you would if you took, say, a comparable amount of another curcumin extract. So this, in my opinion, is one of the most life-enhancing, protective, totally beneficial substances on Earth, and it has just decades of scientific and medical studies to back it up.
19: Now, Chris, I know that we talked already about the green tea and the curcumin in your new green tea formula, which Purity is giving away for free today. But first, tell me about the third nutrient on the list, the resveratrol, which is super hot right now. Share with us some of the headlines and the science behind resveratrol. I know the French love it, but why is it on your short list?
18: Well, resveratrol is one of those remarkable compounds that I just sort of shake my head at how many different things it does. It is found in grapes, in wine grapes. It also shows up in cranberries. What we know about resveratrol is that, like green tea and also like curcumin extract, it's profoundly antioxidant. But more than that, it shows significant properties. When you look at some of the things in the body that happen during aging as a result of fat accumulation in tissue and insulin sensitivity, resveratrol helps to protect against those things. It's a powerful immune regulator. And you know, our immune system is responsible for keeping us healthy. It is remarkably beneficial for the heart. And this is why it's considered one of the keys to the so-called French paradox. You know, the French drink a lot of red wine, they eat a lot of cheese, they smoke cigarettes, and they stay slim and they have good cardiovascular health, which just seems completely unfair. But resveratrol appears to be key in that. And additionally, there is a brain benefit like there is with the curcumin with blood flow to the brain. So when you take resveratrol, you get brain blood flow. This means you get more oxygen to the tissues of the brain. So this is on my short list for all those reasons and for about a dozen more that would just plain take too long to explain.
19: All right, again, we're talking with Chris Killam, also known as the Indiana Jones of natural medicine, sometimes called the medicine hunter as well. Chris, let's laser in on how this wonderful formula that you created in conjunction with Purity Products. I know that Purity's been in business now for, what is it, over 20 years. They've got a top rating from the Better Business Bureau, and people can get a complimentary bottle of this green tea CR today. We'll give that number out in a few minutes. But first, Chris, before we tell our listeners how they can get their very own complimentary bottle of green tea CR, tell me this. If you wanted to buy this green tea plus the patented curcumin plus the resveratrol, I mean, you'd spend close to probably at least $75 for all three bottles in the store. And yet today, Purity Products is giving away a free bottle. How are they able to do this?
18: Well, you can consider it kind of a smart bet. And what I mean by that, first of all, Purity's big, but they're also very strategic. They know that if a person who's listening will pick up the phone, call in and get their free bottle, and it really is free, as in free, as yep, in it doesn't cost you money. 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
19: Chris, hold that thought. 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Okay, Chris, talk about some of the headlines just on the green tea that we didn't get to yet. I understand that dieters just love green tea because it supports healthy fat metabolism. Is that right? And what does the research say about green tea when it comes to weight management?
18: Well, this is one of the especially wonderful things about green tea. We know that green tea has thermogenic properties. That is, it has heat-generating properties in the body, so it actually causes your body to burn more calories. So when you eat a meal, you're going to burn more calories from that meal as a result of taking a good, well-made, concentrated green tea extract. In addition, it has specific fat oxidation properties. It actually burns fat. I'm not suggesting that you're going to lose 20 pounds in a week, but I am saying that this is going to help your body to metabolize fat more efficiently. Over time, taking a green tea extract can help you to have a better fat to lean muscle ratio. So from a weight control standpoint, this is very good news. Additionally, green tea helps to stabilize blood glucose or blood sugar. And unstable blood sugar is one of the contributing factors to increased weight. So by stabilizing blood sugar, you have an effect on weight control and weight management. So it's really quite remarkable stuff. You need enough of it. We've got enough of it in green tea CR. It has to be the right extract. We've got the right extract. But the science is there for healthy weight management.
19: All right. Now, Chris, you say that with Purity's formula, it provides you with about 3 cups worth of green tea in each 2-capsule serving. So you get all of the green tea's concentrated benefits for energy, for heart health, for alertness in just 2 caps. Plus, you get the curcumin and the resveratrol, too. So it's easy. You call it your daily shortcut to better health. Explain this idea of a healthy shortcut and explain some of the top benefits as well.
18: Well, I mean, you could, for example, drink 3 cups of good concentrated green tea each day, eat at least 1 really rich curry made with a lot of turmeric root, and drink a couple of glasses of red wine. You could do that every day. Most people will not do that every day, but they still might want the benefits of 3 of the biggest superstar protective health-enhancing nutrients on the entire planet. So when I call this a daily shortcut, I'm simply saying that you can get in a capsule, in a good capsule, what you'd otherwise have to get by drinking a few cups of tea, eating at least 1 large, turmeric-laden curry every day, and drinking a couple of glasses of concentrated red wine.
19: Again, we're talking with Chris Killam, the medicine hunter. Now, in this new green tea CR formula from Purity, it's really about the research. Share with us some of your favorite studies and the headlines on the curcumin that we didn't get to yet. I know this is one of your favorite ingredients for joint comfort and even for brain health.
18: Well, I especially like the liver protective, heart protective, and joint modifying properties of this stuff. The liver is our greatest detoxifying organ, and we know that we're constantly bombarded by toxins in the environment. In fact, blood studies show that newborn babies contain 200 industrial pollutants in their blood at the time of birth. So we need a functioning, super healthy, very strong liver. We might not think about our livers that much, but we need that.
19: Mm-hmm.
18: And we know that curcumin protects the liver. It keeps it strong. From a cardiac standpoint, it's highly beneficial for the heart. It's very good for maintaining healthy cholesterol and healthy platelet levels. And from a joint standpoint, we have innumerable studies showing overall improvement in joint health and relief and stable inflammatory activity, better joint mobility as a result of taking curcumin. I like the brain protective studies as well. You know, curcumin delivers all this. So I regard it as one of the single most important things that you can put in your body. And I'm very well aware that most people are not going to eat enough raw turmeric root to get the benefits that they should and that they can get from a concentrated curcumin extract.
19: I want to remind people that they can call now to get started with a free bottle of Green Tea CR from Purity Products. 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Call now. All right, back to the show. Chris, I don't want to get too technical here, but these antioxidants in green tea are classified as polyphenols, and they really are super powerful and well-respected by scientists. But in this Green Tea CR formula, there's more. It's got the green tea, it's got the curcumin, the resveratrol that we talked about, plus grape seed extract, bioflavonoids, vitamin C. Can you talk to me about this array of really super antioxidants and polyphenols that you've put in the formula?
18: Well, yeah, I won't say that we kind of went overkill, but I will say that we really, really developed an efficient, comprehensive program here. Grape seed extract contain a group of highly specialized antioxidant compounds that not only do much of what I've already described, but also enhance the physical integrity of tissue in the blood vessels and the skin. So we put those in there for extra boost in antioxidant activity, but also for a specific type of activity that isn't as much addressed by the green tea, the curcumin, and the resveratrol. The bioflavonoids enhance the overall activity of vitamin C, and vitamin C itself is one of the most important nutrients that we can possibly take in. So I would say that we were very, very thorough. You know, when we went through what could be in this product, we said, you know, what would happen if we put in grape seed extract, bioflavonoids, and vitamin C? We realized that we would have an utterly superior formula. And just to reiterate, I want people to experience dynamic health. I want people to feel great. This formula, the Green Tea CR, will make you feel great. And that's the purpose of it.
19: All right, Chris, I love this Green Tea CR combination formula. And remember, the CR stands for curcumin and resveratrol. I love that with this complimentary bottle today, our listeners can get started for free. That's great value. What would people expect to pay if they bought all of these separately in the store?
18: Well, I think if they bought high-quality products that contain these ingredients, they'd be into it for about $75 or so, possibly even $80.
19: Yeah.
18: So they'd wind up spending appreciably more than they're going to spend on the Green Tea CR formula. And they still wouldn't get the grape seed extract. They still wouldn't get the pine bark extract, the bioflavonoids, or the vitamin C.
19: Chris, what kind of results can people expect to see? What can they expect to feel once they start taking this formula?
18: I think that people will feel greater joint mobility and comfort. I think they'll feel more energy. Because these ingredients also help to stabilize and maintain natural, healthy blood sugar control, I think they'll have more sustained energy throughout the day. And I would just suspect that people will have an experience of greater vitality. When you have a more highly functional immune system, you just feel more energy and better overall. It's kind of, you know, like those days when you get up and go, wow, I feel great. This is a wow, I feel great formula.
19: Now, Chris, the green tea CR, let me get this straight. It provides about 3 cups worth of green tea in each 2-capsule serving. Plus, you get the antioxidant equivalent of several servings of fruits and vegetables. Plus, you get the resveratrol and the joint comfort and brain function benefits of the curcumin. I mean, wow, all in one formula. In the last 2 minutes, talk to me about this shortcut to better health and why you want everyone listening to this program to call now for that complimentary bottle of green tea CR.
18: Okay. Fortunately, there's an immense body of science that has been growing steadily for the past 20 years, and it's really rich science now. We know that of the various plant-derived substances that exist, green tea extract, curcumin extract, and resveratrol extract are at the absolute top of the list of protective, vitality-enhancing, overall health-promoting compounds. There just isn't anything like these. They're in the green tea CR standing for curcumin and resveratrol, product in meaningful amounts. People will take this product. They're going to feel the difference. You're going to feel energy. You're going to feel more vitality. You're just plain going to feel better, kind of more fluid and in that flow of good health.
19: Sure.
18: So I want people to experience that. And given that they can get a free bottle, I'm also not saying, now put yourself at great risk and spend a lot of money. I say, no, try it free. Let the product speak for itself.
19: Chris Killam, as always, fascinating information. We appreciate your insight. Thanks so much.
18: Thank you. It's always a pleasure to speak with you.
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2: From WBZ News Radio in Boston, this is New England Weekend. Each week right here, we come together and talk about all the topics important to you and the place where you live. Thanks for tuning in again this week. I'm Nicole Davis. Back in 1920, what we now know as Friendly House was opened up in Worcester for kids and families on Wall Street. At the time, it was only a small three-room building, but the mission then was the exact same mission it is today. Do everything they can in any way possible to make sure the people of the neighborhood have what they need, not just to get by, but also thrive. Executive Director Trish Appert and Social Services Director Josefina Velez are here on the show. We'll talk about all that Friendly House has to offer. After that, we're going to talk with Chris Erickson, the president of Missing Dogs Massachusetts. And there's a pretty good chance you've seen their flyers out there on Facebook and other social media platforms trying to help find pups that are lost, abandoned, or in other kinds of danger. They're not just online, though. Missing Dogs Massachusetts has people all over the region ready to get out there and track down and find dogs that need help. We're going to learn more about their work and how you can get involved coming up. Over the decades, through wars, recessions, the passing of several generations, even when back in the 1920s it started as just a small three-room settlement house, Friendly House in Worcester has had so much to offer those in need. In many ways, now that need is greater than it's ever been. When I came across Friendly House recently, I knew I wanted to get the word out about it, so let's do it right now. Here on the show with us, we have Executive Director Trish Appert. Josefina Velez is the Social Services Program Director as well at Friendly House. Thank you both for being here. And Trish, I want to start about that storied history, what I was just talking about. Tell us a little bit more about what got us to where Friendly House is today.
3: Friendly House is a really long and wonderful history in Worcester. We were founded in 1920 as a settlement house. And so that model was really of social work, of being kind of grounded in a residential community and responding to needs. And so, you know, our mission has not changed in 106 years. And a lot of the work programs have grown, but a lot of that core work of anti-poverty work and of working with poor and immigrant households really holds true today. You know, Worcester is has about 25% of its population is foreign born.
2: Wow.
3: So we're really still serving. It's a gateway city. We're just kind of constantly serving new arrivals and new Americans. And Josefina does a lot of that work.
2: Yeah. Josefina, tell us a little bit about the families you work with every day and what it's like in your job to navigate what the families need, because I'm sure those needs are ever changing.
4: Yes, that's right. My job here is like overseas or see and work with families on different situations, different problems, different nationality. We run so many programs here in Friendly House, but my two programs that we run is the social service and is the food pantry. Every day, we see between 40 to 60 people for different type of services, especially immigration and housing, homeless, you name it, many, many other services. And then in the food pantry, we do like 3 days food pantry here in Wall Street. And we see many families too. And like I could give you the statistics just for last month, we saw over 700 families that came for food last month.
2: Wow.
4: We saw close to almost 800, close to 900 families that came for social services. That means everything. So we are very busy. We're very busy every day. It's true. I mean, we see, like you mentioned, we see a lot of families from different places, different nationality with different issues. And the population is growing every day. So here in Worcester, we are actually one of the agencies that provide many services they be able to do, compared to other services in Worcester.
3: Josefina has been here for over 3 decades and
2: Oh,
3: is very humble about the work that she does and how important she is to the city of Worcester. But she leads a team of 7 that are all at minimum bilingual. And so
2: wow.
3: there are 5 languages roughly that are spoken among her staff. And, her program, social services, is at 2 different sites and really is almost this front door of folks coming in for anybody can come in and ask for things. And it ranges from verbal translations and notary work and applying for benefits, food, obviously, diapers, formula, that kind of basic needs, to more kind of what they call intensive case management. And that could be eviction prevention, housing counseling, immigration, basic immigration work. And that is, it's when people are in crisis, to have her staff speak to them in their language, it goes such a long way.
2: Well, and not to mention, I think a lot of people are in crisis these days that had maybe not been even just a few months ago. The cost of everything is going up. It's way more expensive to get gas alone, but the cost of food at the supermarket, housing prices are through the roof in Massachusetts. Josefina, tell me a little bit about what you're seeing in your part of the state here when it comes to this cost of living crisis.
4: We work with many, many families in different needs. One of the things that we see daily is family that's struggling with pay the rent. We actually, and the city, we don't have that many programs. We only few programs that be able to assist families with back rent or evictions or moving into a new apartment. But I mean, that's something that we see every day. Every day, I mean, even not just only for families in Worcester, but families that are coming from, Boston or Springfield or any other cities, they're trying to say, oh, Worcester is more less expensive than the town where I've been living now. I'm looking for an apartment. Be honest with you, every day, my staff, we look at the apartments to see what is the less expensive apartment. So we have at least an idea or a listing for families and nothing. Nothing that we could find under affordable, like maybe 1200, 1400. Everything is like over 2000, 2500, 2400. So that's one of the things that we see every day. A lot of homeless families, they cannot, they don't kind of like a double up with other families, and families, they kind of like they're moving from another countries or another state. Now with the situation about immigration, so a lot of families trying to move away from where is the problem is big, big issues. I mean, they are, they're afraid. Example, people, they're coming from Los Angeles, people, they're coming from Chicago, people, they're coming from New York. They're afraid to stay in those states. So they're trying to move into Worcester, thinking this better than where they're living now. So when they're coming to our doors, it's like a family, they don't have nothing. I mean, they leave everything behind. And so we kind of like starting from zero to kind of like ubicate them or trying to give them some assistance and refer them to where is maybe a possibility that they could have some assistance.
3: One of the nice things about Friendly House having, 15 programs across all these locations is that Josefina has kind of others to work with, kind of across programs. And we're a shelter provider for the state, so for emergency family housing, a shelter, I should say. The social services, the food pantry works very closely, and we have 2 other programs: a child meals program, which is kind of like a quiet program that people cook the meals individually, packaged for children, and then they get shipped off across the city of Worcester to different youth serving organizations. So it's a really wonderful USDA DOE kind of program. And then we have our youth programs. And that, I think, when we have folks who are in shelter, and then we can put them into after school care, get them connected, and Josefina may be working with parents on budgeting or housing issues, kind of assembling that a kind of a collection of things that are going to help ameliorate, especially when rents are so high and they need food. I mean, that's where the budget gets really squeezed. So.
2: I do have a follow-up on that, but I did want to ask you really quickly, Josefina, are you seeing fewer people who need the assistance come out to get it because they're concerned about immigration problems?
4: Yes. I just want to kind of say something here. I don't know. I mean, like I could say probably been between like a door, we're closing the front door to kind of like to protect the families that come here. So that's one thing that we have to change. We change that day. Now we open the door for the client. We don't leave the door open because we're afraid that who knows who's going to come to that door, the ICE, or who knows who's the family that coming for the services. They're afraid they're not to come because they're afraid the ICE is going to come here, and maybe the family could have papers, but maybe when the ICE come, the ICE don't ask
3: Still
4: for papers.
3: terrified.
4: Ask. So in terms of that question.

0: Truth is, and I lean on our program directors are really incredible. Most of them have been around with the organization for quite a long time. Most are from Worcester, understand the needs in the neighborhoods. But I think our biggest issue is funding. Nothing is fully funded, and these are programs that typically, probably initially were all kind of federally funded at one point, and that has shrunk and gone away, and even the state funding, which is great, has diminished. So we're doing a lot of private fundraising, and it is that is the biggest part of my job, is really kind of making sure that we have some visibility and that we're doing everything we can to kind of shore up programs like Josefina's, like our youth program, where we don't want to have high fees. We want to make it really accessible to the people who need it. So that is I lean on everybody, though. And I would say that in Worcester, people know each other. We have a close partnership with the city of Worcester. The other nonprofit organizations are kind of in conversation. There is a feeling of sharing that, but we're all in a difficult boat, especially this year.
1: And one thing that they all always I admire is like the staff here. We all work together. We don't pull each other, or we don't, oh, you're better than you, I do my work. No, we all, when we have like an emergency, like we have family, something like that, we all call each other. We all kind of like work together. We kind of support each other. It's not like we say, oh, no, I don't go there, I don't go. No, we support each other. So that's one thing about being working for Friendly House.
2: Well, you all are providing all these great services, but you also, I mean, especially working with the kids, you've got to keep them busy, right? You've got to keep them entertained. You've got to keep them busy. And I know you've put on great events in the past. What is coming down the pike?
0: Well, we're gearing up for summer programs, which are, it's like a camp for, kindergarten through sixth grade. And then we also have teen programs that are free summer nights. And those are through United Way, and the state funds a little bit of that too, and provides at different youth serving organizations during the summer evenings free activities for teens, which are really important. And we also have, which is really fun, usually it's a late Friday in August. I think it's going to be August 21st this year. We have our annual block party. And this was a tradition that decades ago had been going on, and had, I don't know when it had tapered off, over 10 years ago, maybe more than that. And we brought it back 2 years ago, and it was such a success. We had barbers from the community who kind of came and gave haircuts. We had backpacks. We had homemade empanadillas and limbers. And we
1: Entertainment,
0: had people
1: entertainment.
0: like with games and toys for the kids. We blocked off the street. It's just an amazing event for the community.
1: We provide actually book bags for the kids when they're ready to go to school. So we was a big distribution last year.
2: You are clearly a mainstay in the city, and I just love to hear about this because I think that every neighborhood needs a place like a Friendly House. And let's talk about how we can get you this support for another 100 years. And right now, Josefina, I want to start with you. You obviously are like right there in front of the food pantry. You know what you need. What do you need the most at the food pantry right now that people can bring?
1: And there are many things that people could bring. I mean, different ways they could help. One of the thing is financially. The other one is they could do a supermarket gift card, or Walmart gift card, or Target gift card. And they could bring food. They could bring canned goods. They could bring meat. It's so expensive for many families to get meat. So they're different ways. Diapers, baby wipes. I mean, anything they will be able to give to families, the families will appreciate it.
2: Okay, and then Trish, how can people give to Friendly House overall and contribute or volunteer? How can they go through that process?
0: I think it's really easy. You can kind of come connect with any of us, or go through the website. We have a special form, and kind of find out what is interesting, because we are served by over 200 folks a year at least. I think that's a pretty conservative estimate, because we have people who kind of come in groups once a year, or that they're here every 3 days a week, year round. So it's really about what is meaningful to them. We have such a range of programs and such a big need, but I would say that, the ones that are most underfunded are social services and youth. And those are the two programs that have been in continuous work since

0: 1920. We also are always looking at grants and things that are kind of special. Like we do an HBCU, Historically Black Colleges and Universities tour. We've got about 16 kids on that right now. They're down in the DC area. You know, the experience of a lifetime, and they have to be income eligible, but it is free for them. And for a lot of them, I haven't really been far out of Worcester before. Being in DC and kind of seeing the sights, and our staff really take care to make it just as impactful as possible. And they get to go see Congress. And in prior years, I don't know about this year, but Congressman McGovern has taken them underneath the tunnels. And
1: Oh, cool.
0: it's just
1: Okay.
0: been such a phenomenal trip. And so there's so many little pieces to the work that we do. That if our interest in people want to, you know, make a grant or a donation that way, that's something that we'd love to talk about.
1: Website, phone number, social media, where can people find you?
0: Website is www.friendlyhousema, and
1: Okay.
0: friendlyhousema.org is also the handle for Instagram and Facebook.
1: Perfect.
0: And I think that LinkedIn is actually Friendly House Mass Worcester.
1: Okay.
0: Just because there is a friendly house that does entirely different services out in California.
1: Oh, wow. Okay. Yep. Yeah, don't want to confuse the two. So, friendlyhousema.org. You're on social media. Ladies, thank you so much for the time and all the work you're doing for the kids and for the families around Worcester. It really means a lot. And thank you for your time on the show today.
0: Nicole,
2: Thank you
0: thank you.
2: for inviting us.
1: It can happen in seconds. You look around, you see the door is open when it shouldn't be. Maybe the car window is down just a little bit too far and you're stopped at a light. A harness is suddenly sitting there in the yard and the dog's not in it. Our beloved dogs can disappear so quickly in the blink of an eye because they love to roam. They love to explore. It can feel, though, so overwhelming to go out and try and find them. Where do you start? That's where Missing Dogs Massachusetts comes in. They're a team of volunteers at the ready, no matter what time or day it is, to help you, support you, and find your pet at no cost. Chris Erickson is the president of Missing Dogs Massachusetts. Chris, thank you so much for your time. So how does this all come together? Who is Missing Dogs Massachusetts?
3: So Missing Dogs Mass was founded in 2014 out of a need, or we discovered there was a need for an organization to cover Massachusetts, and then from there we kind of morphed into also covering Rhode Island. Some of us on the board here at Missing Dogs Mass, we volunteered with another organization that used to cover the Northeast, and then it became evident over time that sort of maybe each state might be better suited to branch off and start their own organization. So that's what a group of us did. Myself, I think it was four other individuals at that time. Some have left. Unfortunately, some founding members have passed away. And so we have a newer board over the years. You know, positions morph and change all the time. And here we are in 2026. It's been a nice long journey. We're obviously always growing, like you said earlier, looking for new volunteers, things like that. That was sort of how we were born. And then organically, we started doing Rhode Island, and we're also looking for volunteers in Rhode Island as well to kind of build upon more of our mission and what we do to help owners get their dogs back home.
1: And I think this is something that a lot of people can relate to, because if you're a dog owner, which I am, if there's any sort of inkling that your pet is missing or there's something wrong, you're going to jump in immediately. And this panic kind of comes up. So I think a lot of people can understand the urgency of trying to get a pup back home to their owner.
3: For sure. And I think, you know, sometimes what happens is none of us are ever really prepared for when that moment, you know, comes, God forbid. So we're sort of here, and we have, you know, online and via word of mouth, we kind of provide the tools and direction for owners, because you're in a panic. You don't know what to do. You have, you know, we all know the first place a lot of people go to is to social media, and that's a great tool and many instances, but then that can become a very quickly overwhelming tool, because you have so many people giving you so many suggestions and advice and what should you do and do this and go out and call your dog and call this one and call that one. And what we're seeing in more recent years from that social media presence is also the social media presence comes with so much good, but then it also comes with scammers out there trying to take owners for money and things like that when their pets are missing. So we kind of have what we call like a recovery blueprint where we essentially go through steps of, you know, what should you be doing once your dog goes missing? And we kind of walk owners through that, you know, simple first steps. Have you contacted animal control? Because a lot of times, sometimes the dog has already been picked up by someone or even by animal control.
1: Right.
3: If the dog doesn't have tags or identifying information or even a microchip, then, you know, that simple call to animal control could already have their dog back. And then from there, we kind of build upon that. Every time an owner loses a dog and they choose to contact Missing Dogs Mass, they fill out a form with us that has, you know, a lot of information on their dog. And then from there, one of our volunteers reaches out to those owners and kind of walks through, tell me a little bit about what happened when your dog went missing. We kind of vet things like, is it a brand new rescue? How long have you had the dog? Because sometimes those things will play into how the outcome might be. Mm-hmm. You know, newer adoptions, they don't even know you. They're not bonded with you. Right. And then you have families, you know, that have had dogs their entire lives. So we kind of walk them through what are the steps, contacting local vets, shelters, getting flyers up. You know, we work cohesively with many law enforcement entities, animal control entities, state police. I mean, we work with them all throughout the state, states, I should say. And they're great tools for us to have in our pockets. And they kind of defer to us sometimes when there's animals lost in their towns. They may say, you know, we're going to involve Missing Dogs Mass. We work side by side with them, which is great.
1: Yeah.
3: And then sometimes, you know, if the process continues for owners and the dog is still missing, then we have ability to provide humane trapping cameras. That, you know, monitor these traps and feeding stations if need be. We kind of have, you know, we sort of have the process down to a science after all these years.
1: I'd imagine,
3: I mean, for us, and, you know, in an ideal world, there wouldn't be any need for an organization like ours and the others that are out there. But
1: sure. We
3: know that, you know, the pet industry is huge. They are our babies, our family members. We'll go to the ends of the earth for them. So we're here as, you know, that support. And again, we're all volunteers, so nobody here is paid. We all have families and jobs and everything that goes, you know, along with that. But, you know, we're here to help however we can.
1: Grateful that you're there to help and make sure that everybody, the dog, the human, the families, everybody gets through a really traumatic process as best they can. And I'm sure you were talking about your volunteers. I'm sure as you get more known and as your resources become more utilized, you need more and more of these volunteers. So if somebody's listening to all the great work you're doing and they're thinking, I want to get involved, how can they do that?
3: Yeah, so if they go to our website, missingdogsmass.com,
1: okay.
3: There is a section on the website that is, it says about MDM, and then there is a tab that you can click for volunteer, and then they can fill out a volunteer form and we'll be in touch. We do conduct a few volunteer trainings a year, which is, you know, done remotely. And then from there, we pair people up with sort of like a senior volunteer or a senior person here that can kind of then sort of get their feet wet, so to speak, and determine, you know, what they might want to do here as an organization, because we have, you know, administrative roles that are posting all those dogs you see online, making the flyers. Then we have people that make the phone calls to owners, that they like doing that piece of it. And then we also have the field work aspect of trapping and other things. And some people, they're like, well, I don't really want to do that. So we kind of see, you know, where you want to go with your volunteering. Mm-hmm. I know for a lot of people, sort of naturally, as you become more involved in the organization, you may have thought, hey, I don't think I want to do any field work. But then as time goes on and you become vested in a case and stuff, then you say, oh, yeah, I think I want to try trapping and see, you know, can I do that?
1: To be blunt, honestly, your services are always in need. I see posts yeah. all the time of your flyers on most social media platforms that I'm on. And yeah. sadly, unfortunately, pups are going to run out of the house. They're going to jump out of the car. They are wily little creatures and sometimes not so little. And so you are always yeah. going to be in demand for better or worse. Do you need donations?
3: Yes, absolutely. I mean, we appreciate any and all donations. Again, none of us are paid. It's all, you know, and our expectation isn't, you know, when we help an owner that we're going to get a donation. Our goal is to get the dog back, but obviously donations are you know, gratefully welcome, and we're so thankful for them. But again, if you go on our website, there is a little link at the top for donate, and it has various ways you can donate. And then there's also some people like to, you know, mail a check versus doing transactions online. So there is our address and our tax ID number and everything on there. And then if someone does donate, they get an acknowledgement from us for, you know, their tax records and thing. We're you know, so thankful for the donations that we have. And we've been fortunate enough that with those donations, we have kind of paid it back. Like right now, we're in the process of awarding some grants to various rescues throughout the state for martingale collars, which is a, if you're not familiar with it, it's essentially a non-slip collar that you can put on your dog, one non-slip Ooh. If it's fitted properly, but we do grants to rescues that are approved, you know, in the state of Massachusetts through the Department of Agriculture to adopt out dogs, and we provide martingale grants to them because essentially every dog you adopt out should be leaving hopefully with a martingale collar on. It's just one less thing, because we hear so many times they leave wherever they've adopted the dog. They go off to a pet store and they buy the cute, you know, pink collar or the cute, yep. you know, they have a little chihuahua and they want to get the fancy spiked collar for the chihuahua. And then, yeah, the dog immediately slips the collar,
1: yep.
3: You know, and like I said, the martingale collar is fitted properly is essentially a non-slip collar. There's maybe a few breeds that could potentially slip out of it because of the shape of their head, but you don't hear about that very often. But, you know, it's a huge thing. Rescues are so grateful to have those because the collars can be expensive.
1: Yeah.
3: And so we're able to kind of pay that forward in hopes of, you know, keeping some dogs safe through these rescues as they adopt out.
1: Okay. Well, missingdogsmass.com. That's missingdogsmass.com. There's a donate button here. I'm on the website right now. There's a donate button at yep. the top of the page. If you've lost a pup, if you found a pup, if all of a sudden you're yep. driving down the road and there's a puppy there and you're thinking, oh my gosh, this is not my dog, but whose dog are you? You can help in that instance yep. as well. You've got a store. You've got lots of great information here. Chris, this is really just a treasure trove of help for dog owners. Thank you so much.
3: Thank you as well. We appreciate it.
1: Have a safe and healthy weekend. 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I'm Nicole Davis from WBZ News Radio on iHeartRadio.
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5: I'm Suzanne Sossville with a quick check of the stories trending right now on WBZ News Radio 1030. Jury selection starts tomorrow in the assault trial of former Patriots wide receiver Stephon Diggs. He's accused of striking and choking a woman in his Dedham home last December. The Celtics season comes to a disappointing end. WBZ's Jeremy Russ.
6: The Philadelphia 76ers came all the way back from a 3-1 series deficit to eliminate the Celtics from the NBA playoffs. playoffs last night. Final score 109-100. It was close late in the fourth quarter, but Boston's offense ended up falling flat. Jaylen Brown had a nice game, 33 points and 9 rebounds. Brown said the team still has plenty to be proud of.
7: Great season. Obviously, it didn't finish the way we would have liked.
5: Gas prices keep going up. The average for a gallon of regular in Massachusetts is now $4.33, 31 cents more than just a week ago. I'm Suzanne Sawsville.
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10: 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This product is not intended to diagnose, treat, cure, or prevent any disease.
11: Hello again and welcome to Healthline. 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We're brought to you by Purity Products. We've got a fascinating show lined up for you today. But first, a quick few questions. Number one, is there a pill you can take that can actually help make you stronger? Number two, let's say you could get stronger. Would the extra strength make your life better? Thirdly, think about this. Are you weaker today than you were, say, 20 years ago? Well, listen, if you answered yes to any of these questions, then stay tuned. Dr. Neil Levin is joining us today to discuss a miraculous compound with hundreds of clinical studies that just may unlock the key to helping you get stronger and healthier at any age. Now, Dr. Neil Levin is a chiropractor, a nutritionist, spokesperson, and a longtime advisor for Purity Products. Dr. Levin, welcome back to the show.
12: Oh, it's great to be here with you today. And we have a very exciting topic to cover today. Today, we're talking about strength and power and how to get it back, even if you're in your 50s, 60s, 70s, 80s. So if you want to feel better, if you want to feel stronger, this is some very important information we're going to cover today.
11: Yeah, this is an exciting topic. Talk to me about this important message today. What molecule are we talking about and how it's impacting the lives of people who follow the science?
12: Right. Well, we're talking about a new supplement. It's called Everstrong, and it features an exciting molecule called creatine. Now, a lot of our listeners may have heard of creatine. I know you've used creatine.
11: Right.
12: But for those that don't know about creatine, it's mainly used in the Olympic circles, professional athletes, bodybuilders, college, high school athletes, because it does something extraordinary. And what I'm about to tell you is proven by hundreds and hundreds of human studies. So here's what creatine does for us. It helps us to get stronger, more powerful. It helps put muscle mass on the body, and it helps protect us from losing muscle tissue as we get older. We know that's a big part of aging. Not only that, great for the brain, great for memory, and it helps promote bone strength as well. So an amazing molecule that everybody needs to know about.
11: It's an amazing story. Can you share some of the science and tell us why you're calling creatine one of the best kept secrets to healthy aging?
12: Sure. What we need to understand with creatine is that it's a natural molecule to the body. It's in every single cell, tissue, organ in your system, and its job in the body is to generate and maintain strength and power. That's its reason for being, to maintain strength and power. It's in every single cell in the body. 95% of it, however, is in your muscle tissue because that's where we tend to use it the most. It powers up the muscles. It's good for strong muscle contraction, and it's important to help maintain strength and muscle contractions when you're using them over and over again. For instance, if you're working out at the gym, if you're playing sports, golf, tennis, anything like that, it keeps your muscles powered up in their high energy state so they're strong and ready for action. Now, here's the key. This is so important for those of us, say, in our 50s, 60s, 70s. You see, we had lots and lots of creatine when we were young. We had oodles of this stuff. It was coming out of our ears. We had lots of creatine. Our bodies made a lot of it. But as we get older, like everything else, we don't do that as well. So we have less creatine in our muscles. Now, the good news is that hundreds and hundreds of human studies show that when you supplement with creatine, it goes to work, it goes straight to your muscles, it's absorbed easily, it pumps up the creatine in your muscle tissue, and you get stronger, you get more powerful. Not only that, it helps support memory and brain health, and it helps support the strength of your bones.
11: You know, we were talking before the show, and you were talking about how Olympic athletes have been using creatine for years to enhance their strength and performance. Tell me more.
12: Well, this creatine is the premier sports nutrition supplement. There's no question about that. You've used it. Bodybuilders know about it. Athletes know about it. Creatine is the premier sports nutrient. So you know, back 20, 25 years ago, the Olympic athletes and their coaches, of course, they knew about it. They knew it made you bigger and stronger and faster. They knew it was natural to the body. It was supposed to be there. But they were a little bit afraid to supplement with it because they were afraid it might be considered cheating, that it might be considered too much of an edge. But back in 1998, the International Olympic Committee, they came out, they officially confirmed that, I'm quoting here, creatine can be used by athletes to enhance their performance. And now it's not just for athletes anymore,
13: right?
12: Because the studies are plainly showing that for adults, for people in their 50s, 60s, 70s, this stuff is amazing. And Purity has this incredible new formulation. We call it EverStrong because that's exactly what it does. It helps you get stronger and stay stronger with hundreds of human studies to help you. And it's the purest form of creatine money can buy. The stuff from Europe, this stuff is fantastic.
13: And we should point out that it's naturally occurring in red meat. But the problem is, in order to get the amounts that are going to benefit you, you'd have to eat large amounts of red meat.
12: You'd have to eat like 4 pounds of red meat a day.
13: Most people aren't going to do that.
12: Right. So what about vegetarians?
13: They can be creatine deficient.
12: Exactly. When I have a vegetarian that comes in here and they're energy deficient, they don't feel the way they want to feel, and I put them on EverStrong, they notice the benefits almost right away because they've been so low on it.
13: Yep.
12: So if you're a person out there that's staying away from red meat, if you're staying away from meat in general, and you have more of a vegan-style diet, this is for you. You definitely want to add that EverStrong.
13: All right, so obviously this works with athletes, but you say creatine is going mainstream. There's a lot of studies are showing that folks in their 50s, 60s, 70s, and beyond, that creatine can be a cornerstone compound to help people stay strong, stay healthy, stay sharp, stay vital, right?
12: Oh, exactly. I mean, this is the ideal muscle-enhancing, strengthening, muscle-protecting nutrient for folks as we get older, 50-plusers like you and me. But let's go to a couple of studies on seniors just to show this. We'll do one on the guys and one on the gals, okay?
13: Right.
12: First on the guys. Love the title of this one. Creatine supplementation improves muscular performance in older men. Study done at several American universities, a group of men, get this, age 59 to 72. Hey, you know, we know that's not when people are known for getting stronger, right?
13: Right.
12: So this was just a one-week study. People need to understand that. That's how effective and rapidly this stuff works. It's just a one-week study. Get this. The guys on creatine, they put on 4 pounds of lean mass. That's muscle tissue for those that don't know that. It shows they built the muscles and they hydrated the muscles nicely. They increased the strength of their bench press. That's a chest press for people that don't know, by 7%. They increased the strength of the leg exercises they were doing by 15%. They could get in and out of a chair more times faster without using their arms. On top of that, they could generate more power on a stationary bike. This happened in 1 week. When I think about that, yeah, it's really quite incredible.
13: All right, but what about the women out there? Did they get those kind of benefits too as well? Will it actually help women in their 50s, 60s, and 70s get stronger too?
12: Absolutely. Let's go straight to another study. Love the title on this one as well. Creatine supplementation improves muscular performance in older women, published in the European Journal of Applied Physiology. 30 women aged 58 to 71. Of course, they got either creatine or placebo. That's the way they do these things. Again, a one-week study. The women on creatine increased their bench press by almost 4 pounds. They increased their leg press by over 11 pounds, and they had better balance and agility. So 58 to 71 year old women, not only getting stronger, not only getting more powerful, getting faster with improved balance. Study after study shows that older folks that use creatine get amazing results. They get great results if they exercise. They get great results even if they don't exercise. They can lift more weight. They get faster. They get stronger. They get more powerful. Their muscles don't fatigue as fast. And get this. This is very important, especially for the ladies. You know that when women do resistance training, their bones get stronger as well, right?
13: Yeah.
12: You know, now, get this. When you resistance train with creatine, your bones tend to get stronger even faster. So an all-around win-win. EverStrong is going to help the seniors to feel better, feel stronger, more energized, more powerful, faster, and it helps protect your bones.
13: Talk more about how unique this exclusive EverStrong formula is from Purity Products. It even has a finished product clinically studied, which showed an increase in upper body strength and power. But tell me what's in it and why you like it so much. I mean, this is more than just creatine, right?
12: Oh, absolutely. I mean, Evistrong, this is a very comprehensive formula. I didn't want people to just feel stronger when they use creatine. You know, we're dealing with people in their 50s, 60s, 70s. I wanted people to feel more comfortable as well. So not only did I use the finest creatine money can buy, the stuff from Europe, the Creapure creatine, I also added something called coffee berry extract. And coffee berry extract, a powerful antioxidant, stronger than blueberries and strawberries, helping to protect the muscles, helping to protect the brain, because we know our antioxidant systems aren't as strong as they used to be in our 20s and 30s. But I also added some vitamin D, because vitamin D, incredibly good for the muscles as well as the immune system and the bones. So this is an all-around win-win. You got your vitamin D, you got your fruit XB for your joints, you got your coffee berry extract for the antioxidant protection, and of course the finest creatine money can buy. Best of all, today it's free. Purity knows you're going to see these benefits. Hey, we're talking about strength. We're talking about power. We're talking about energy. We're talking about supporting thinking, bone health. This is a wonderful product. When you try it, you're going to love it. You're going to feel the difference, and it's fast. A week or two, you're going to feel more powerful. Purity wants you to have a free bottle. I know later in the show, you're going to give out that phone number.
13: Sure will. You know, we mentioned how great creatine works for women. Take a moment and share that story you told me before the show about the award-winning 70-year-old senior swimmer who uses Everstrong.
12: Right, right. Emma Karen, I'm looking at her picture right now. I printed it out for the show. 70 years old. This picture, she's got six medals around her neck. It's the 2015 National Senior Olympic Games. You know, she writes to us that she was getting a little tired during our workouts at age 70. Of course, she didn't have that same stamina, but she fortunately heard about our Everstrong formula. She started using it and almost right away was invigorated in her workouts and had more energy throughout the day. I'm quoting from her. She says, "I feel my investment in Everstrong was one of the best choices I ever made. It's always a morale booster when people think I'm 50. She looks fantastic.
13: Wow.
12: And I hear this stuff all the time. This isn't one of those vitamins, like a multivitamin. You take it, you don't really even notice the difference. This is a substance that you can use to help get some of that youthful vim and vigor back, get some of that strength back. It's wonderful.
13: You know, Purity's given away a free bottle of Everstrong, but Purity products didn't stop there. In fact, you insisted that they also give away a free bottle of their B12 energy melts, which are great for instant energy. Now, I know that you love this combination. 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
12: Yeah, you know, when I think about creatine, when I think about Everstrong, I think about muscular energy. I think about muscular power, but it's all about energy and feeling great, feeling energized. And the next thing I think about when I think about energy is B12. When you think about energy, think B12. And the problem is, for 50-plusers like you and me, we're not absorbing the B12 as well as we used to in our 60s, 70s, 80s. So when you supplement with B12, you tend to bump back up those B12 levels. And that's what Purity's B12 energy melts are all about. They're fantastic. They melt in your mouth. 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And that's great, because B12 helps us make red blood cells, which carry oxygen to the tissues. Also, there's biotin in there for the hair, skin, and nails. 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
13: 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All right, so we were so busy at the top of the show. This Everstrong formula does so much for us. We haven't even touched on the incredible brain benefits. I mean, some of these studies you sent me are absolutely incredible. As you know, I'm very into nootropics. The anti-aging community has taken a keen interest in creatine, specifically the cognitive benefits of creatine.
12: Oh, absolutely. This is one of those areas where creatine really shines. You see, what we need to understand is that your brain, even though it's only 2% of your body's weight, it utilizes 20% of your body's energy. This is a very thirsty organ for energy. And just like your muscles soak up the creatine like a sponge, because this is a naturally occurring molecule in the body, it passes right through the blood-brain barrier. Your brain neurons soak it up like a sponge, and it increases your creatine phosphate reserves in your brain. So now, in your brain, you have more readily available resources to do what? To recharge those neuronal batteries to make more energy inside the brain. So basically, what do you notice? Well, your memory is supported. And scientists have done some amazing research here. They found that people that take creatine, it supports their memory. It actually helps the brain to utilize oxygen better. It supports memory in people that are sleep deprived. It's been shown to help people add numbers quicker and for longer periods of time without mental fatigue. Get this study. Just 5 days of 8 grams of creatine supported mental tasks in subjects that were getting rapid fire questions. Scientists were asking them math questions and science questions over and over and over, and they found the folks on creatine didn't fatigue as quickly mentally. So this is amazing stuff. It's like a turbo booster for your brain. It's like a supercharger for your muscles. It recharges all your cellular batteries, so all of your cells, tissues, and organs have more readily available energy.
13: All right, Doc, I love that Everstrong appeals to athletes and people who want to get more reps in the gym, maybe get some extra power in their workouts. But you're also saying there's a big push in the nutritional community to encourage people in their 40s, 50s, 60s, 70s, and even 80s to leverage the power of creatine to stay fit, strong, and healthy. In fact, you say creatine is going mainstream. You know, I shared the story with you before. My mom, who's in her late 70s now, she's taking creatine. She works out a couple of days a week, 3 days a week. She goes to Nautilus, does the free weights because she's got osteoporosis. She wants to maintain her muscle mass and she wants to make her bones stronger. And as you pointed out, creatine helps to do that. And then the other 3 days during the week, she'll go and she'll swim. Now, she's not trying to get big or strong or anything like that. But even at her age, creatine has benefits.
12: Oh, yeah. And what blows me away about that story, because you told me before, is that her medical doctor recommended creatine for her. And that just goes to show how much more mainstream this is. It's called Everstrong, and it supports the muscles. It supports your power, your strength, your speed. If you're an athlete, you're certainly going to love it. But even if you're not an athlete, you notice the difference. Let's go to another study, one more review study. This out of the journal Current Aging Science, December 2013. I thought this was very cool because the researchers looked at the body of research out there on creatine in seniors without exercise. They wanted to see what happens when seniors take creatine and they don't even exercise. So I'm quoting here, creatine supplementation without associated resistance training seems to enhance muscular strength, power, and endurance, increase lean body mass. For those that don't know what that is, they're talking about muscle, and improve the functional capacity of the elderly. They go on to talk about how it supports bone health as well, and then they finish with this, creatine supplementation without training in the elderly could potentially delay atrophy of muscle and improve endurance and strength. So here again, we see bottom line, Creatine is very, very effective. It's going to help you to feel stronger whether you exercise or not. It supports your strength and power, your brain health, and on top of that, it supports your bone health. I mean, when you think about it, this almost sounds too good to be true, right?
13: Right. Yeah.
12: If you're a person that never heard about this and you're listening to us, you would think this sounds too good to be true, right?
13: Yeah.
12: But it is true. Hundreds and hundreds of human studies back up what we're talking about. You're going to love the benefits you get with this EverStrong formula.
13: That's incredible. Let me remind everybody, they can get a free bottle of the EverStrong formula today, plus the bonus bottle of B12 Energy Melts, just by calling us at 1-800-580-1175. You just pay for shipping. 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We'll give that number out again later in the show. But first, Dr. Levin, now listeners can only get EverStrong, this clinically tested creatine blend, from Purity Products, right?
12: Oh, absolutely. Yeah.
13: I know it combines the creatine with the vitamin D, the coffee berry, the fruit XB boron. And for those who don't know, talk about how these work so well together. There's a synergy, and it's also a great value, too. I know we have a free bottle today, but if you wanted to buy all of these things separately, it would cost a small fortune, wouldn't it?
12: Oh, absolutely. I mean, if you went out and bought the CreaPure creatine, that's the purest, finest creatine from Europe, if you bought that, and then you went out and bought a separate antioxidant formula and a separate joint formula and the vitamin D, yeah, that's going to cost you $80, $90, $100 a month. But you're not going to spend that today, not with Purity Products, and you're not even going to spend half that. You're not spending $45, $50, because today it's free. Your job is to be one of the first 1,000 callers and take it seriously. 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You get your B12 Energy Melts and your EverStrong. 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We want to get it right out to you. We want you to try this out. We want you to be the judge for yourself. Don't take my word for it. Try it. Look in the mirror. Go to the gym. Lift some weights. Play. Do whatever you do. See if you don't feel better.
13: All right, let's talk about how you take this. You have these easy-to-swallow tablets, which are super easy to swallow. It also comes in a very refreshing cherry berry powder. So how do you like to take it? And can people just choose the tablets or the powder when they call in for the free bottle today?
12: Yeah, you can choose tablets or powder. I personally use both, you know, on my workout days or days I'm making a protein shake. On days I'm juicing, let's face it, juicing is becoming very big these days. So if you're doing something like that, the cherry berry powder is fantastic. You just take a scoop, dump it right into your juice, dump it into your protein shake, and that's a great way to take it. But if you don't do that stuff, I mean, the tablets are super convenient. They're small. They're coated. They're easy to swallow. It's wonderful stuff.
13: Now, I know you're chomping at the bit to tell us a little more about the study that Purity did on the EverStrong powder. They tested golfers, and
12: right.
13: Purity found out that not only were these golfers getting stronger and more explosive, but they were driving the golf ball, get this, 14 yards further. That's amazing.
12: I have such a big smile on my face right now. I'm remembering when the researchers came back and gave us this information. I mean, we were bouncing off the walls. This is so exciting. The researchers called this a seminal study in sports nutrition, and this is on our EverStrong formula, the product we're talking about right now, the EverStrong powder. So double-blind, placebo-controlled study, 30 golfers took the EverStrong powder for 1 month. No exercise, nothing different. Just took our EverStrong powder for 1 month. In 1 month, they were banging the golf ball 14 yards further. Not
13: wow.
12: only that, 6% more power on the bench press, more explosive. They could lift the weight faster.
13: Guys spend hundreds of dollars on new clubs to drive the ball further.
12: So, Trevor, you could spend $500 on a driver
13: instead
12: of 5 yards, right? This is 14 yards. People shouldn't just ho-hum about this or yawn about this. This is amazing because, let's face it, this was a golf study, but more explosiveness, more speed, more power. This should help all sports. So if you're a tennis player, if you're a jogger, if you're any kind of an athlete, this has ramifications across the board. But again, these golfers, 1 month on this EverStrong powder we're talking about today, banging the golf ball 14 yards further. Can you imagine? You get your bottle of EverStrong, you don't tell your buddies, take it for a month, and you go out and you're banging the ball 14 yards past them. They don't know what hit them.
13: Wow. All right, we just got a few minutes left here. I want you to recap this amazing story today about creatine, what you like to call the molecule of strength. Who needs it? And what about this double free bottle offer today with the EverStrong plus the B12 Energy Melts?
12: You know what? My one concern with this show is that literally it sounds too good to be true, right?
13: Right.
12: Like when I tell folks about EverStrong,
13: right,
12: I'm afraid they're going to think I'm making this up. It's not possible, right? You know, I know how you feel because 6, 7, 8 years ago when I started to read about creatine, I almost couldn't believe it. I said to myself, if it's really this good with an excellent safety profile, how come everybody's not using it? But I started to use it and I noticed some incredible benefits. It's just phenomenal. And it's as simple as this. You're going to get on the EverStrong. You're going to try it. You're going to get stronger. You're going to get more powerful. You can look in the mirror and see the difference. There's hundreds and hundreds of human studies backing this up. These aren't studies with a hamster in a lab somewhere. We're talking human studies. I call this stuff muscle fertilizer. It's that great. And of course, we didn't just add the CreaPure creatine. We've discussed that. We added the Fruit XP. Remember that? Joint health. We added the coffee berry extract, that phenomenal antioxidant that's more potent than blueberries and strawberries for powerful antioxidant protection. I added the vitamin D because it's so important across the board, great for bone health, but also for seniors, vitamin D so important for muscles, especially as we get older, for strength and coordination. So this is a very comprehensive formula. Again, this would easily cost you $80, $90, $100 to replicate on your own, but today it's free. And not only that, let's not forget about the B12 energy melt, because we're talking about energy here today. And when you think energy, you think B12. B12 is critical for making red blood cells to carry oxygen to the tissues. The biotin in there is great for the hair, skin, and nails. So just make sure you're one of the first 1,000 callers. That's the only catch on this whole show. Don't be caller number 1,500. 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Be one of the first 1,000 callers. 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
4: Hello and welcome to the show. I'm your host, Pat Campbell. We've got a fascinating program for you today. Our guest today says that there is a youth molecule in the human body, and he says this molecule of youth happens to be concentrated in our skin, hair, eyes, and joints. He says this substance not only dramatically influences our appearance, in other words, how young or how healthy we look, but more importantly, our physical strength, our flexibility, and mobility. This is our ability to do things, lift things, get around, be physical. Today, we're going to learn more about this once mysterious substance and how new breakthroughs are allowing us to get it back and keep it as we get older. All right, Bill Sardi is here. Bill is an author. He's traveled around the world in search of information about hyaluronic acid, or HA, as it's sometimes referred to. He's back from his recent trip to a small village in Japan, where people maintain high levels of HA and are famous for their ability to defy the aging process. Bill, welcome to the program.
5: Great to be with you, Pat, and all your statements to introduce the show today are certainly not overstatements. After years of people using oral hyaluronic acid supplements, well, of course, we're going to give your audience a report today, an update, and an improvement, how things are going, as thousands of people have discovered how this supports, in particular, their joints, but also their skin and their eyes and, of course, their hair and so on. These are the areas where the body actually is highly concentrated in HA. But I want to tell all your listeners to please stay tuned, because there's going to be an offer today from Purity Products, no strings attached. This is an offer from a reputable company that's been in business for years.
6: Just for $5, there's no strings attached. You get to try a bottle of this wonderful new product and make your life simple, make your supplement regimen simple, and save a little money along the way.
4: Now, you see, there's a youth molecule in the human body, and that it holds the key to the visible signs of aging. Now, you've written about this. You've traveled to Japan to do the research. So tell me about it. What exactly is this molecule you're talking about?
5: Pat, it's amazing that most people don't know this word, hyaluronic acid. And, of course, it's made. It's all over our body. It's in our skin. It's an all-natural molecule. We can get it orally, replace it in our body. But more so, we've learned that the little bit that we can get as a dietary supplement can trigger your body to make more. And of course, why do we need more? Well, when we're young, we're loaded with this stuff. When we're babies, we have what we call baby fat. It's really baby HA. It makes, as babies fall down and get cuts and scrapes, you notice they never really get any lifelong scars from that because they have lots of HA on board, hyaluronic acid. And to make this easy to understand for the audience, I think we can all appreciate that women have smoother skin and thicker hair and so on, all of that is because estrogen sends a signal to make more HA, and that's why the girls have more limber, flexible joints. They can get in a kind of a lotus posture kind of that men can't get into. They certainly have all of those advantages, and it's because the estrogen sends a signal to make more HA. Now, women have more HA to lose than men do, and you see the skin shriveling up, the joints and so on, as women age. But there's a way to get it back, and of course, Purity Products for years now has been talking about HA, and they have a new formula just for the joints, HA joint formula, and it's so important today because I think everyone's confused. An article in the New York Times says consumers are confused what to do to support their joints, so people are looking for alternatives. We need cushioning in between the joints, the bones in our joints. When a doctor looks at an X-ray, all he's doing is measuring the space between the two bones there in the knees. So it's about a quarter of an inch space. Without that cushioning, you've got bone rubbing on bone. That's what HA is. It's the jello or the cushioning agent in between our bones. We lose it either due to wear and tear or age, and so we start getting problems. The more that we find pain relief, the more pain relievers we use, the more we're going to use these joints, and then we're going to wear out more bone. And they've noticed this. People who chronically use pain relievers are going to have more bone wear. So what you need is the actual cushioning back there to lubricate the joint, and that's what HA does. That's what HA is. The doctors call it synovial fluid. They actually inject this into joints. Orthopedists do. Dermatologists inject it into the skin. Eye doctors use it as a lubricant during eye surgery. So it's nothing foreign to modern medicine, but it may be new to you as a listener there, and you have never heard about HA before. Well, you need to learn about it. It's a wonderful molecule. It's all natural, and you can get it as a dietary supplement. Purity Products was the first to introduce it. Now, it's a great big long molecule, Pat, that's 6 million Daltons in molecular weight. Think of 6 million paper clips put together. It's big. You can't absorb it, and Purity found a way to knock it down so that it's only about 1,500 to 3,000. That means that you can absorb this orally. We actually proved that in studies conducted at a laboratory right there in Florida, and we're going to tell you more about that, but we proved that it's orally absorbed. Most doctors are told that oral HA cannot be absorbed. That's true if it's the regular HA. It's got to be knocked down in molecular weight. And more important, it needs some other antioxidants to be added with it. We're going to talk about one here in just a moment. But Purity Products is introducing this all-new joint formula for people that are searching for alternatives for their joint health. And, of course, this isn't a drug. It's a dietary supplement meant to, of course, support healthy joint health as we think of it.
4: If you're just tuning in, we're talking with Bill Sardi about hyaluronic acid, or HA. Now, Bill, you said recently that the HA revolution is underway. More and more people are using it. Tell us why HA is such a breakthrough, and what exactly can it do for people?
5: I think the brick and the mortar analogy is probably the best for everybody to understand it. There are bricks in our body, the cells. There's mortar in between, and the mortar is the collagen. Now, within the collagen, not the collagen itself, vitamin C makes collagen, but within that collagen, there's a moisturizing agent that looks like Jell-O. Now, everyone knows you put some Jell-O in the refrigerator and the water separates out after a time. And that's what's happening in our body. We're losing the water-holding molecule, HA. The body is 72% water. And as we lose this, the connective tissue that connects all of our cells, that connects all of everything that we have, begins to lose its water. It separates out, and then we begin to lose the substance, the scaffolding, the support structure that holds our body together. And, of course, we begin to wrinkle. We shrivel up. We lose an inch in our height. We see the brain shrivels up in the eye and so on. All of these things occur with age. And, you know, Ponce de Leon was looking for a youth molecule, and he wanted to find it in, of course, the fountain of youth, the water. He was looking for a water fountain. The body needs water, but it has to hold it And, of course, I want everyone to think of having something like a Jell-O type of a water balloon filled with Jell-O or one filled with water. Which one do you want? You want the one filled with Jell-O because it's still firm but soft and cushiony. And that's the way our bodies are when we're young babies. Or even a pregnant woman is loaded with this, which is an example of the how the HA is made more so at certain times of our life. But as age goes on, we're going to lose it. We're going to see the wrinkles, the thinning hair. We're going to see our joints lose their flexibility. We're just telling people that after thousands of people have tried this, if you're taking glucosamine supplements, it took 13 years for doctors to adopt glucosamine sulfate. It's a regular dietary supplement now in drugstores, health food stores. People ask me, well, why hasn't my doctor told me about hyaluronic acid? Well, it took 13 years for glucosamine. It'll be on the front page of Time magazine. It's just going to take time. And it'll get there because patients are going to take this to their doctors and point it out as they did glucosamine. The revolution starts with patients and people that have issues and want to have healthy joints and skin and hair and eyes and want to see some of these useful levels of HA restored in their body.
4: Now, Bill, you've written a great deal about the role of hyaluronic acid in the body's connective tissues. How does HA work in the joints and the connective tissues?
5: It's a natural cushioning agent. And, Pat, we're talking to you about between the bones. It also surrounds the nerves.

0: up and waste away due to fungal contamination. So there's something very strong in olives. We've known it for a long time. Dr. Roberto Crea, an Italian researcher who's now here in this country, doing some research on hydroxytyrosol extracted from olives and found out that it does some of the same things that the molecules do that trigger, like estrogen does, the production of HA. So we began to think, why don't we combine this wonderful, strong antioxidant from olives into Purity's new HA joint formula? You know, we're getting results like we've never seen before. This is why Bill writes to us this year saying, I'm taking HA for my knees. It's done wonders for my joints. So we get these letters from people. They're unsolicited. You see, this is the kind of thing we hear. And, of course, they're astounded with this. They just can't believe it. Here's someone writing to me. This is Dr. Cal Lee saying, he looks like a man that's 30 years younger, and he says people can't even believe his level of fitness and youthful appearance. And he says, I tell you to tell him, it's just the HA formula. And, of course, he sent us pictures on the Internet how fit he looks for his age. And you're going to look a little younger because when you were young, you had a lot of this. Now, this stuff works fairly quick, much faster than glucosamine, and it's all safe, all natural. It's Purity's HA joint formula. And, Pat, most of the people who write to me or call me are not people who regularly fall for, you might say, radio commercials. They don't buy stuff off the radio. They just, out of desperation, knowing nothing else worked, thought they'd take a risk. Well, there is no risk today. 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Why would somebody do that? Because they know people who try this say, hey, it really worked for me. That's why they want people to try it.
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2: Now, Bill, you visited this village in Japan, Yuzuri Hari, or as they call it, the Village of Long Life. Now, I understand that the people had unusually high HA levels in this village. What did you find when you met the people? Is it genetic? Is it dietary? What did you see?
0: Well, I went there again for the second time with translators, photographers, and it was easy to understand without studies, even though the town doctor there, Dr. Komori, has identified hyaluronic acid is the very reason why these people in Yuzuri Hara exhibit such youthfulness. And by the way, they have a lady there in her 90s without any aging spots in her skin, perfect skin, no wrinkles whatsoever. People living into their 80s and 90s look a lot younger, and it all became clear when we were there. Now, they grow a lot of their own vegetables and foods right there near their homes. And they have a lot of fresh foods, and sometimes they have a little extra, so they come down to the vegetable market and bring their goods there to be sold. So we were there taking pictures and interviewing people when 83-year-old Mr. Ishii came driving in on his motorcycle to deliver his vegetables to the fruit market. Pat, where do we have in the United States 83-year-olds driving their motorcycle down to the vegetable market? We don't have it. We followed him to his home where he was up on a 30-foot ladder trimming a tree. He works in the fields about 4 to 6 hours a day. And he introduced us to his neighbor who was 90 years old without a wrinkle on his face. Neither of them use reading glasses. And, of course, he works about 6 to 8 hours out in the fields every day. This was remarkable. I almost felt had I was in

0: some sort of a place where the dinosaurs are still living or something. It was so remarkable. These people just exhibit a youthfulness, a flexibility in their joints, certainly a healthfulness that we just don't see everywhere else. In fact, it was so remarkable that the Emperor of Japan actually has visited this village. Pictures were taken there. You could see them all over the village there as they had posted them. So this had stood out. And, of course, Connie Chung, ABC News 2020, had gone to visit there in the year 2000. This was originally on television. You could see the actual pictures for yourself. But the HA revolution has come here, Pat. And, of course, we've had 3 years of use of HA. But we could lose people in the science. So they want to know, what's real? Is this for real? Well, it's real for Tom, who writes to us, a pharmacist now from Santa Cruz, California, 70 years of age, participating in the Hawaii Ironman contest in Kona, Hawaii, this past year, 70 years old. He said this new HA formula for the joints did a great job. Now, certainly a pharmacist would know. Here's John writing to me and saying, you know, at age 55, boy, when I tried HA, I'm now back to playing full court basketball with the 20-year-olds, and I've even begun to jog again. These are the kinds of reports that we hear.
1: Let me ask you a question here. You mentioned glucosamine, and there's another one out there that's pretty popular, MSM. How does this HA stack up against those other ones? The other ones, you have to take them for a while before you even see any results.
0: You do, and most of these are very positive dietary supplements. They certainly have lots of benefits. Glucosamine takes quite a while to kick in. MSM is a wonderful sulfur compound, and again, it's an anti-inflammatory, as are many things like fish oil. And so these are all wonderful, but they're not dealing with the origin of the problem. The origin of the problem is the loss of cushioning in the joint. And if we can just replace this, if we can find a way to get that cushioning back, that's what we call youthfulness. That's what we had when we were young. Here's David writing to me from New York, 25 years, looking for something that would help support his lower back. And, of course, he said, I can't believe it now. He says, I can't thank you enough for this product. People have tried all the alternatives. They've searched everywhere else, Pat, and they haven't heard of hyaluronic acid.
1: Now, the reorder rates on HA sort of tell me that things are phenomenal. The product works. The study shows how. But what are the customers saying? What are they telling you, candidly? What are they saying to Bill Sardi?
0: If the horses come back to the trough, there must be good water there. It's amazing to me how people say, just keep sending this. It's wonderful. It changed my life. Here's Lorraine saying, I can't believe it, but I'm able to run. I love it. Run 5 miles a day. My skin, nails are great. Telling everybody about it. These are online. You can go see some of these comments. Purity Products has it online, where people just log in and tell you. These aren't edited in any way. Here's Brent writing, says, no one at Purity Product made an outlandish claim about HA joint formula, but 3 days after I started taking it, I noticed the difference. This stuff really worked. It's your own personal discovery. That's why Purity Product wants you to have this bottle. 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You call that number. They're going to send you a bottle, a full month supply, and you can do it without any risk. You just kick in a few bucks, and you're going to experience this for yourself. Like the people who've written in and said all these wonderful things. Here's Harold, 85th year, he says, I'm in. He says, I'm doing very well on HA. Thank you very much. Here's Jasmine saying, my face looks moist and youthful, and I'm getting people asking me about it. What am I taking? Of course you will.
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1: Bill, let's talk a minute about how this is available. 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How's it taken? Do you take it with food? How much do I need to take every day?
0: It's a capsule. You take 3 a day. 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Take one or spread them out. 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Purity Products wants you to get this new HA joint formula risk-free, and you're going to get this new HA joint formula with this new hydrox molecule from the olives, the stabilizing antioxidant, along with the HA. It works wonders. I don't know how I can convince your audience of this, Pat, but to read these wonderful letters, tell them that this works. It worked for my dog. It's worked for my mother-in-law. It worked for my brother. These are real stories from real people who tell us that it worked for them. And I know people want to know there's good science behind it. I went all over the world. I went to Japan. I called researchers in laboratories all over the world to write a whole book, get hundreds of references before we began to realize even that HA was safe to use, effective. It's really a wonderful dietary supplement. You haven't heard about it yet, but you will. It'll be on the front page of Time magazine in due time. 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
1: Bill, let's talk about some of the visible signs of aging and how this HA formula from Purity Products addresses these signs.
0: Well, certainly when we look in the mirror, when we see, well, let's say we're twin brothers, if we're looking, one of us ages faster than the other, how do we know that? And we're looking at our hair, we're looking at our skin, how smooth it is. You're losing HA. That's what your body's telling you. How do you get it back? Just think, there is a way. And Purity Products, taking all the risk out, all of the issues about you coming up with the dollars and everything, they just want you to try it because we're talking about replacing an all-natural molecule in your body. You can take this. Thousands have. And so they've pioneered the way. You need to be added to the list. If you're taking glucosamine, well, try HA. And you're going to find the kind of results that we're talking about here on the air. And you can do it without any risk. All you're going to do is help Purity Products with a little bit of the cost. And you are going to get a bottle of this new HA joint formula with this new hydrox molecule as well into it to help trigger your body to make more HA. Losing HA and aging are equivalent to the same thing. How do you get it back? How do you get this wonderful youth molecule? There certainly is one. Ponce de Leon was right, the fountain of youth. The body is 72% water, but it needs to be held into a cushioning gel. No, this isn't going to cause water retention. No, it doesn't increase any kind of problems like that. It's all natural. You had a lot more of it when you were young. You just need to get a little bit of it back. I know the more Pat, that I say good about this, people find it unbelievable.
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3: U.S. forces are searching for two missing service members in Morocco. The U.S. Africa Command says the two were reported missing in southwestern Morocco on Saturday while taking part in a joint military exercise involving NATO allies and African partner nations. According to a statement from AFRICOM, the incident remains under investigation and the Army's focus is on those involved and their families. President Trump says he's reviewing Iran's new proposal, but he doubts it's acceptable. In a post on Truth Social, Trump said he can't imagine it will be acceptable because they have not yet paid a big enough price for what they have done to humanity. The post comes after Iran sent a 14-point plan to the Trump administration that calls for lifting the naval blockade of Iranian ports. Acting Attorney General Todd Blanche says the indictment into James Comey isn't solely about the former FBI's director's social media post. Blanche made the comment during an appearance on NBC's Meet the Press.
4: This is not just about a single Instagram post. This is about a body of evidence that the grand jury collected over the series of about 11 months.
3: It comes after Comey posted a photo last year of seashells on a beach arranged to form the numbers 86-47. The president took aim at the former FBI director over the post, telling reporters 86 is used by mob bosses when they order an associate to kill someone. Comey surrendered after he was charged federally for threatening Trump's life. Oregon police are investigating the death of a man who plowed a car packed with explosives into a Portland social club. Authorities say the unidentified driver died in Saturday's crash and bomb squads were sent to the scene to defuse the explosives. Portland Police Chief Bob Day.
5: With the best of information we have right now, that this, once again, is an isolated event not related to domestic terrorism.
3: Officials believe the driver was a disgruntled former employee of the Multnomah Athletic Club and that his vehicle was packed with explosive devices, including propane tanks and pipe bombs. I'm Lisa Carton.
6: I'm Suzanne Sossville with a quick check of the stories trending right now on WBZ News Radio 1030. Jury selection starts tomorrow in the assault trial of former Patriots wide receiver Stephon Diggs. He's accused of striking and choking a woman in his Dedham home last December. The Celtics season comes to a disappointing end. WBZ's Jeremy Russ.
7: The Philadelphia 76ers came all the way back from a 3-1 series deficit to eliminate the Celtics from the NBA playoffs last night. Final score 109-100. It was close late in the fourth quarter, but Boston's offense ended up falling flat. Jaylen Brown had a nice game, 33 points and 9 rebounds. Brown said the team still has plenty to be proud of.
8: Great season. Obviously, it didn't finish the way we would have liked.
6: Gas prices keep going up. The average for a gallon of regular in Massachusetts is now $4.33, 31 cents more than just a week ago. I'm Suzanne Sossville.
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10: Welcome into The Legal Exchange with Todd Lutsky. I'm Susan Powers, a financial advisor with the Armstrong Advisory Group, and I'm joined by Todd Lutsky, a partner with the law firm of Cushing & Dolan with a master's in taxation. Welcome, Todd. How are you today?
11: I'm never better. Well, I've been better, but I'm okay.
10: You're hanging in there.
11: I'm hanging in there.
10: Way to rally.
11: So, a couple of things. We do have a new guide, but before we get there...
10: New guide for May. It's officially, in my mind, the start of summer.
11: Yeah, well...
10: I don't care. It's
11: tell
10: not...
11: Mother Nature.
10: Yeah, I know.
11: We'll see. I agree with you, but... A couple of great cases, actually. This one is a Massachusetts appellate court case, new, out on durable powers of attorney and how to use them for gifting. And is it okay? This is a really good case.
10: Interesting.
11: Went all the way up to the appellate case, and you're going to see how about $5.6 million was gifted. So it's not a minor case.
10: No.
11: And it does deal with a power of attorney and how they work and how to use them. So we'll come back to that. Very interesting. And then there's a Nebraska Supreme Court case. How about I just title this one as The Perils of Not Planning After Remarriage? But actually, it's a little more than that. This couple got more caught up in doing some kind of a premarital agreement.
10: Oh, like a prenup.
11: Yeah, after, you know, so one spouse died and then that surviving spouse remarried.
10: Yeah.
11: And they got caught up in this premarital agreement, so much so that they never updated their estate planning documents. I'm like, oh, well, let's see how that works out for you. In fact, it's not a really good sign. So, folks, it's interesting because that case actually is exactly what our new guide is about this month. The estate planning potholes to avoid, right? That's one of them. Folks, if you get remarried, please update your estate plan. What if you move? I'm going to Florida. I'm going to New Hampshire. I'm going to change residency. Update your estate plan. There's a lot more to changing residency than you think. You need to do things, right? What if you lose a spouse, right? Never mind remarry. You just lose a spouse. You need to update your estate plan. Just think about your estate plan being 10 years old. Don't rely on a nominee realty trust or think that you don't have enough assets that you don't need a trust, right? You might have young kids. You might have disabled children. You might want to control things from future divorces. There's reasons for trusts other than just taxes, right? So there's so many things in this guide. I've put together a list of as many things as I could think of that you should stop and rethink your plan if you have one in place. And, of course, if you haven't one in place, it explains how to do basic estate planning. So it helps you get your estate plan off the ground. 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Also, go to our Instagram page, Cushing Dolan PC, for more information.
10: Perfect.
11: Massachusetts. Let's head over here. Let's stay here.
10: Stay here, right around the corner.
11: So in this case, we have Frances, who had four kids, three with her first husband and one with her second husband. Tracy was the one with the second. Otherwise, they had three boys. And the husband was Daniel. That was the second husband. Frances then always got along with Frank, one of the boys, but over the years had difficult relationships with varying degrees of difficulty with all the other kids. But by 2001, her relationship with Tony and Chris, two of the boys from the first marriage, improved greatly. But her relationship never really improved with Tracy, the one child from the second marriage. It remained strained. Okay, well, in 2013, she decided to update her estate plan. Good. And she appointed, under the power of attorney, Tony and Chris. Those are the two boys she got along with again.
10: Powers of attorney?
11: Yeah, put both boys on. And the power of attorney had special language in it. What didn't? It had gifting language. I'm going to quote it. It allowed for outright gifts to persons who, in the opinion of the attorney in fact, would be donees that I may choose. Okay.
10: Translate that to English.
11: So Francis is the one granting the power, and she's saying in English, this means that Chris and Tony are the attorneys in fact.
10: Yeah.
11: And they're allowed to make gifts to people that Francis would believe would be good donees.
10: Okay.
11: So they get to decide. And no limitation on the amount.
10: Huh.
11: That's okay. So it's not strange direction. Language. It's good language.
10: Yeah. Okay.
11: I'm not opposed to the language. Okay, so now we know what the power of attorney says. Frances, she's still alive, right? She told Chris and Tony that large tax savings could be achieved by gifting. But we're going to revisit that down the road, she said. We don't have to talk about it now. But my only concern when I'm doing this is who's with me in my old age? That's what's really important to me. That's what Frances said.
10: Sure.
11: Okay. Well, fast forward to 2016. And due to tax law changes, Tony and Chris met with an estate planning attorney. And this estate planning attorney said, yes, significant mass estate tax can be done, savings can be done if you implement a gifting program, which they did.
10: Mm-hmm.
11: In installments over the years, they gifted $5.6 million to themselves. So Tony, so at that point, Tony and Chris did not discuss this with the family, but they believed that they were acting consistently with her wishes and her intent. Well, certainly after her death, Tracy, the one who she never got along with, sued. Now, she might have been an estranged, who knows. She sued Tony and Chris, alleging that they were not authorized to make these gifts and they were improperly motivated. But the probate court and the appellate court both agreed that Tony and Chris met their burden of proof, that they acted in good faith and with what Francis believed they would, what Francis would have wanted.
10: Mm-hmm.
11: Which is not untrue. It's what the facts said. Make gifts to save tax dollars. And
10: she'd even mentioned it to them before.
11: She mentioned to them before, and you're the powers of attorney. So the appellate court, and they said, yeah, then go ahead and do that. So you can make gifts. Remember, this is important. Think about your power of attorney for a minute. We put the ability to make gifts in our trust.
10: Mm-hmm.
11: In our powers of attorney. It's important. You can save taxes later in life by making gifts. But remember, you can also restrict it. You could, you know, prevent self-dealing, not gift to yourself. You can limit the amount that you gift. You could put that language in there. And remember, either way, there's fiduciary duties here. So the attorney, in fact, does have to act in good faith and in the best interest of the person that granted them the power. So there's some checks and balances here.
10: Mm-hmm.
11: And the court saw that and noticed that. So, you know, and remember, these things become effective the moment you sign them. You don't have to be incapacitated to use the power of attorney. In fact, we're not entirely sure Francis didn't lose capacity.
10: Right.
11: She could have had capacity. My only question is, how did she not see her accounts going down $5.6 million? So, you know, but again, I don't know that she was opposed to it. So she could have been very competent and this could have still been going on. But it was strange that they didn't talk to her about it. But nevertheless, the point is that powers of attorney work. They're powerful.
10: Very powerful.
11: And folks, you should have them as a part of your estate plan, but be careful who you
10: pick. Choose wisely, right? How do you pick?
11: But I'm going to focus on one thing that we didn't talk about, the taxes. Gifting is fine, but it's not always the best thing to do.
10: Mm-hmm.
11: So I hope these people, they did consult with an attorney, so hopefully they ran the numbers.
10: And what, the type of assets, right?
11: Yeah, that's what I mean. What do I mean by this, Todd? Why am I even talking about it? Just say for the moment that they gave away $5.6 million of zero basis assets, just to make the point.
10: So highly appreciated assets.
11: All gains.
10: Yeah.
11: The tax on that would be, the built-in gain, capital gains tax, would be about $1.6 million.
10: That was on how much?
11: $5.6
10: million. Okay.
11: About $1.6 million would be the capital gains tax that you're trapping by giving it away.
10: Right.
11: And still maybe not eliminating mass tax. If you keep it and die... Mm-hmm. 5.6, and if that was the total estate minus two, the tax in mass would be $576,000. Wow.
10: Yeah.
11: I'd rather pay the mass tax and get a step up in basis. So while gifting works, folks, it's not always the best. Run the numbers. 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
10: Welcome back into The Legal Exchange with Todd Lutsky. 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Where are we headed now, Todd?
11: Nebraska.
10: Hmm.
11: Yeah, it's kind of out in the middle of the country.
10: Yep.
11: Let's take a peek. It's a Supreme Court case, so it's the perils of not planning. So in this case, Paul and Diane married till 2011 when Diane died. But just before Diane died in 2010, why they waited so long, I don't know, Paul decided to do a will, leaving most of his assets to Diane. Well, I suspect they didn't know Diane was dying.
16: Mm.
11: Okay, nice. Why they did only a will, I don't know, but they should have done more. Paul later began dating Barbara after the death of Diane.
16: Mm-hmm.
11: They verbally agreed that Barbara would sell her home and live with Paul. Okay. Barbara also agreed to contribute money to the renovation of this home.
16: Okay.
11: October 2016, they got married. Premarital agreement they get focused on. They enter into it 1 month before the wedding, stating that separate property would remain separate unless it was transferred to themselves as joint tenants with right of survivorship.
16: Okay.
11: It also waived their forced share, their rights against the other one's estate.
16: Mm-hmm.
11: Waive that. Except, of course, for the jointly held property and provisions regarding the personal residence and maintenance fund set forth in paragraph 9.4A above. Oh, sidebar, 9.4A did not exist in the document. So that's a problem.
16: Super drafting.
11: Yeah. Okay. All right. So we kind of know the agreement. April 2023, Paul dies. By the way, Paul never updated his will that he did in 2010, leaving everything to Diane.
16: Great.
11: Just keep that in the back of your mind. Okay. Paul's son, Lance, from the first marriage, right, became the PR, and Barbara, of course, sued for 40% of the sale proceeds of the house based on an oral agreement with Paul and for reimbursement for the money contributed to the remodeling. Well, the court denied her claims, stating that she was trying to add language to the marital agreement not discussed till after it was signed. And the marital residence remained separate property. It never became jointly held with rights of survivorship. And there was no mention of a statutory maintenance fund in the agreement. Well, she appealed.
16: Mm-hmm.
11: Well, the appellate and the Supreme Court both affirmed that the agreement was unambiguous and that there was no need to reform it.
16: Right.
11: Sorry, Barbara, but maybe you should have done some estate planning.
16: Yeah.
11: When you remarried.
16: For sure.
11: And not got so hung up on the premarital agreement.
16: Yeah.
11: Oh, it gets better. We'll continue. But folks, before we do, I just want to mention this new guide again. This is the perils of not planning. Well, this is the potholes to avoid, right? This was a remarriage. One of the potholes to avoid is, hey, if you've done planning and you remarry, pick up your plan and redo it. If your spouse dies, redo your plan. 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Update your plan, right? 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
16: Mm-hmm.
11: 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And you can go to Cushing and Dolan PC, our Instagram page, for more information. All right. Are you ready?
16: I sure am.
11: It gets better.
16: Everyone's sitting on the edge of their seat right now waiting.
11: Okay. So let's talk about this. What are we learning here? What's the tips and lessons? Second marriage. Well, you have a premarital agreement. They're okay. You can do them. You know, but I always say don't get so hung up on them that you avoid or forget to do your own estate planning.
16: Most of those premarital agreements, Todd, they're what gets kicked in the event of a divorce.
11: Right.
16: Not necessarily death, correct?
11: Right, but they can cross over.
16: They can do both.
11: They can kind of do both, but you're right.
16: Yeah.
11: You're right. So here, it appears to me that they both had assets.
16: Mm-hmm.
11: Otherwise, they wouldn't be doing premarital and go out of their way to make an issue over separate property, remember?
16: Right.
11: And I assume they both had families from each side that they wanted to provide for. Okay. Well, if you had just done some estate planning, right, you could have set up with an attorney and put together two separate trusts, one for each of you. This way, you could have kept your assets separate.
16: Yeah.
11: The way you wanted to, in case of a divorce. It would have not sort of violated the premarital agreement.
16: Mm-hmm.
11: So you still have your separateness that you wanted in the assets. And the trust could have provided for each other.
16: Yes.
11: And their own family. So like here, you could have been separate, but you could have held the home separately, but in trust, right? So at that point, you know, Barbara could have lived there. You could have had mm-hmm. money in the trust, or you could have made Barbara pay to maintain it, or you could have set aside money in the trust to maintain the property. Then when she passes away, it goes to his kids.
16: Yeah.
11: If that's, you know, it was his house, remember? She moved into it, and they never made it joint.
16: Mm-hmm.
11: So that would be a solution.
16: Yeah.
11: And I think this way, the kids could actually get more. You know, he could have set up, you know, a separate fund inside the trust that either allocated a portion of the money outright to this Barbara spouse, saying, here, I want you to have something, right? Or you could have set up the marital share and the remainder share and provided her a nice income stream from these assets, and then maybe dictated the access that you want to grant to principal.
16: Yes.
11: You could say for, you know, health, education, maintenance, and support. You could have had a child from your side of the marriage serve as co-trustee with her
16: mm-hmm.
11: to allow distributions to come out to her, you know, as needed. So, again, taking care of both sides, but preserving assets for your own side of the marriage when you
16: right.
11: die, for your children, right? So, and she could have done the same thing on her side. So this also serves estate taxes, right? If they've done this
16: mm-hmm.
11: and they both had assets and they come together and they're married, I don't care that they're staying their separate assets. When you die, you need to have estate planning done and double your exemption
16: right.
11: so that you can save estate taxes, whether it be Massachusetts or your state
16: mm-hmm.
11: or federal. This inherently allows more assets to your side of the family.
16: Yes, you're preserving it. So it's a voluntary tax to the government if you don't do estate planning and you're married.
11: Yeah, I mean, at the end of the day, they would have wanted to take care of each other and take care of their families and get more to their family. So if you're going to be married, you might as well double the exemption.
16: Right.
11: You might as well do planning to take advantage of that.
16: Because on the state level, like in Massachusetts, they would have walked away from $2 million of exemption if they have no plan in place, right? No
11: That's
16: trust
11: right.
16: in place. It's crazy.
11: Yeah, so why do that when you could do your planning? So, and folks, the other thing that really kills me is they got so caught up in the premarital agreement and they didn't do their estate plan, that left an old will in place.
16: Oh, that's right, with the ex-wife.
11: So let's
16: and what
11: not
16: happens
11: forget the
16: in
11: old
16: that
11: will.
16: Plinko game.
11: So the old will exists.
16: Mm-hmm.
11: And it said, I leave everything to my ex-wife, my wife who's dead.
16: Yep.
11: Oh, so it probably says, all to my wife if living, otherwise to my kids.
16: Right.
11: So Barbara's now she's
16: out.
11: Disinherited.
16: Completely out.
11: Completely out. And she waived her right.
16: She agreed not to fight for a marital share.
11: She waived yeah. her right to challenge the estate in the premarital agreement. So, wow,
16: oh,
11: not
16: Barbara.
11: Only by not doing this, getting hung up, you really ended up
16: oh,
11: sort of
16: yeah.
11: hurting yourself
16: mm-hmm.
11: with this. Because now this old will's going to exist and everything's going to go to...
16: Not
11: to
16: your
11: the,
16: kids.
11: To his kids, because his first wife is dead. So
16: yeah.
11: the alternative would be, wow, folks, this is a huge pothole. Get the guide to avoid all kind of potholes when you're doing your estate plan. 866-848-5699 or LegalExchangeShow.com.
16: You've been listening to Todd Lutsky, a partner with the law firm of Cushing & Dolan. I'm Susan Powers, a financial advisor with the Armstrong Advisory Group. 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
19: The 58th annual Walk for Hunger by Project Bread comes at a pivotal time as the nation faces rising food prices and the impact of SNAP cuts. The walk is looking to raise over $1 million for Project Bread to help tackle food insecurity, something that a report from the Greater Boston Food Bank found around 40% of households in the state struggle with.
18: May is both National Bike Month and National Mental Health Awareness Month. Blue Cross Blue Shield is celebrating with a free $20 credit for blue bikes. Crews are removing a small plane that crashed near the Quabbin Reservoir in New Salem. Police say the plane crashed into O'Loughlin Pond Friday night. I'm Suzanne Sossville.
17: 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Once again, here's Todd Lutsky and Susan Powers.
16: Welcome back, Todd. We have a few questions from listeners. First question comes from Joan in Braintree, Mass., and Joan writes, "My father has a nominee realty trust that his home was transferred into around 6 years ago. He is listed as the primary beneficiary, and I am listed as the contingent beneficiary when he passes. Will this protect his home from the nursing home? If not, can we take it out of this trust and move it into an irrevocable trust at this point?"
11: Yeah, so this is really one of those potholes that I think people inherently make a mistake with, because nominee realty trusts are confusing. They're not really trusts. They're nominee trusts, which means they're more of a principal agency relationship. In other words, the trustee of the trust, let's assume it was the father.
16: Mm-hmm.
11: Probably was.
16: Yeah.
11: Has no power over the trust unless directed by the beneficiary.
16: Mm-hmm.
11: Oh, well, the beneficiary is the father, right?
16: Yeah.
11: That's what it says.
16: Yep.
11: So now you've got the trustee and the beneficiary being the same person. And so really the owner, it flows right through to the beneficiary. So dad really still owns the property.
16: Mm-hmm.
11: Putting in this trust did nothing. It flowed it right back to dad. But more than that, having the trustee and the beneficiary being the same person in a nominee realty trust, merger happens. The trust kind of merges out of existence because he's everything. He owns it and he's the trustee now of a nominee trust, different for real trusts.
16: Right.
11: But so okay, I guess now I can answer the question, you know, did it protect it from the nursing home? Well, no.
16: Absolutely not.
11: Because he really is the owner.
16: Right.
11: I mean, he really isn't even avoiding probate. It's in his hands. He owns it.
16: Now, but even though so if his son were listed as the primary beneficiary, that'd be a different story, wouldn't it?
11: Yeah, because then he would have given it away. He wouldn't have owned his house at all.
16: Oh.
11: He would have made a completed gift to his son.
16: Which is probably not his intention because it's beneficiary. That's when you die, right?
11: Yeah, and they all think that when they put it in here. They go, no, I didn't mean to give it to him till I died. I go, well, that isn't what you did.
16: Right.
11: You gave it to him because a nominee trust does just that. It flows the property right through to the beneficiary.
16: Immediately, not when you die.
11: Immediately. And so, remember, the beneficiary is the one that tells the trustee what to do in a nominee trust.
16: Right.
11: Not in real trusts, but in a nominee trust. So be careful, folks. If you have a nominee trust, don't think your estate plan is done because it's probably doing nothing.
16: Do you think this is because some folks, they may have a real estate attorney that they use for different things in life and they rely on them to do this trust? They're using a real estate attorney to be their estate planning attorney, which...
11: For sure. It's just one of those things where you close on a deal and they say, here, just throw this into a nominee trust. You'll at least have a trust.
16: Yeah.
11: Yeah, you really don't. And so the answer then becomes, can we fix it? Well, yeah.
16: It's fixed itself.
11: It's really fixed itself. He's really the owner. He'll just prepare a deed, take it out of the trust, put it back in his name 100%, and then he can prepare a deed transferring it to one of these Medicaid irrevocable trusts.
16: Right, because they're concerned about the nursing home.
11: Yeah, and he should go get a consult with an attorney to learn how the Medicaid trust works and, you know, whether there should be a life estate included or not and so forth. But, you know, put it in, get the 5-year clock running, move forward, avoid probate. And, you know, depending on the size of the estate, if he's single at this point, I don't know, he'll just do one trust. But yeah.
16: Okay. So something can be done.
11: Something can be done. And so, folks, I think overall, you really need to. This is a great example. And by the way, it's in our guide, Estate Planning Potholes to Avoid. One of them listed there is a nominee realty trust. It says don't rely on it, and it explains to you how the nominee realty trust operates, what it's really doing for you, which is nothing. We just learned. So yes, that's in the guide. But also other things to think about. You're relocating to another state. Check your estate plan. You got a spouse who died, right? You've got children who you are maybe getting divorced and it resonates saying, maybe I should modify my plan to protect for divorces, right? You think you don't have enough money. Oh, I'm under $2 million in Massachusetts. I don't need an estate trust plan. Well, maybe you do. Maybe you want to protect it from the nursing home. 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
16: Our last question comes from Karen, also in Braintree. Karen writes, I transferred most of my after-tax money into my irrevocable trust 4 years ago. I'd like to lend my daughter some money to buy a house. Can I give her a loan from the trust? Can I have it forgiven if I pass away and consider it as part of her inheritance?
11: So the quick answer is yes.
16: Good.
11: So the trust does allow for loans to be made, whether secured or not.
16: Okay.
11: Okay, or at least our trust does. However, our trust does, in fact, prohibit the trust from lending money to the donor.
16: Right.
11: Or the donor's spouse.
16: So the mom and the dad. Yeah.
11: Right. So please don't interpret this, Karen, that mom and dad that the trust can lend to them.
16: Right.
11: That would be bad.
16: Really bad.
11: So we eliminate that. But can you lend to a child? Well, sure. You can make discretionary distributions of principal.
16: Mm-hmm.
11: Remember, the trustee in our trust allows for discretionary distributions of principal to the kids of all generations, usually, or whatever you might want it to be, to the kids of all generations.
16: Yep.
11: So yes, not only can you give it to them, but I like the idea of lending it. Why? The trust is saying, remember, as a trustee, you have to be investing as a prudent person
16: right.
11: would invest. And so as a trustee, you might say, you know what? If I can grab 5% interest from a seemingly reliable source,
16: mm-hmm.
11: not a bad investment.
16: Yep.
11: I'm going to lend the money to my child. And, you know, I assume the trustee is going to lend the money. I don't know that the mom or dad is the trustee on this trust.
16: Right. But, assuming one of the children are.
11: Right. The trustee is going to lend to the child.
16: Yeah.
11: Again, probably at the donor's direction.
16: Sure.
11: So we know who's in control here, folks, the parents. And then take back this note.
16: Mm-hmm.
11: Then I think you might need to modify the note or modify the trust. So you'd have to probably exercise a limited power of appointment in the will to change the trust that would say something like, you know, I'm still treating my kids equally.
16: Yeah.
11: However, with regard to the balance of a promissory note, whatever the outstanding balance of this promissory note is
16: mm-hmm.
11: on the date of death, let's say, you know, Chrissy is the one who got the note.
16: Yeah.
11: You know, we then have to treat the outstanding balance of that note as an advancement.
16: On the inheritance.
11: On her inheritance,
16: yep.
11: right? Because we're going to forgive the note.
16: Mm-hmm.
11: So if we treat it as an advancement, that just means, let's just use a number. Say it was $100,000 outstanding on the note.
16: Yep.
11: On the date of death. The language would still say equally to the kids. However, this $100,000 advancement means mm-hmm. you reach into the bucket of money in the trust and allocate $100,000 to the other kids first.
16: Got it.
11: Out of the bucket.
16: Mm-hmm.
11: Shrinking the overall bucket, but raising or elevating these other kids to be equal
16: yep.
11: with Chrissy, who already got the 100.
16: So if there's $1 million in the trust and there's two kids, mm-hmm. you would give 100,000 to Chrissy's sibling,
11: mm-hmm.
16: and then you would divide the rest,
11: the 900. Yeah, the 900
16: so
11: would go equal.
16: So they each get 450. Essentially, one's getting 550 because Chrissy already got 100,000 before.
11: That's exactly how that would work.
16: Got it.
11: And these are called advancements, and those are things that you need to do. So, folks, when you're doing your estate plan, there's going to be all kind of problems you run into. Avoid those problems. Get the guide, 866-848-5699, or go to our website, legalexchangeshow.com. 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
0: Welcome back into The Legal Exchange with Todd Lutsky. I'm Susan Powers, a financial advisor with the Armstrong Advisory Group, and I'm joined, of course, by Todd Lutsky, a partner with the law firm of Cushing & Dolan with a master's in taxation. So, Todd, your new guide for the month of May, Estate Planning Potholes to Avoid.
6: Yes.
0: Your number two mistake on here, and these are in no particular order, by the way, folks. Creating a trust more than 10 years ago and assuming it still meets your goals and objectives. So I want to walk through some of those life events that should be triggering a review, potentially a revision, of your estate planning documents.
6: So what you're saying there, though, is that if it's been 10 years, just do it. Just review it.
0: Yeah,
6: right.
0: Absolutely.
6: But otherwise, there could be things that might, before 10 years...
0: Exactly. And after. So thank you for clarifying that. Yes, absolutely. So life events that can trigger a review or a revision of your documents. I think one of the biggest ones for a lot of people is when they lose their spouse. Now, this assumes they've done their planning. Mm. So they have a trust in place. Maybe they have two trusts in place. What should someone be doing when they lose their spouse?
6: It's so important. So many clients, and obviously this is happening a

0: lot in our practice now because we've been in business 40 plus years.
1: Wow.
0: And yeah,
1: that
0: it's
1: makes
0: a lot.
1: You really old.
0: Well, I wasn't there for the 40.
1: Just want to clarify, but,
0: just
1: you know,
0: 30 though. But that's
1: 30, but
0: enough.
1: Yeah.
0: So, but the point is that there's a lot of estate plans that are done, and when a spouse dies, they forget to come in.
1: Mm-hmm.
0: And then it might be years later, I'll get a phone call and say, oh, did I tell you?
1: Right.
0: My husband died. I would like to update my plan. And that's great. I'm glad they're calling to at least update their plan. But what they forget is that you're supposed to do something
1: mm-hmm.
0: when the first spouse dies with the plan, basically pushing it across the goal line to fund the buckets inside the trust to shelter the assets for future estate taxes.
1: For estate taxes. How long do you have to do that, Todd?
0: So there, if there's an estate tax filing due, meaning that the assets in, let's say, the deceased spouse's trust exceed the Massachusetts $2 million exemption, never mm-hmm. mind federal.
1: Yep.
0: But if they even exceed the Massachusetts $2 million exemption, and not just inside the trust plus whatever the decedent owned outside the trust.
1: Right.
0: You add those together, if that exceeds $2 million, you technically need to file in 9 months from
1: okay.
0: the date of death. Now, I don't want people listening to panic. They can panic a little, but it's not really panicking because, at least with our documents, the way we've done it is there will be no tax due on the first death.
1: Right.
0: So the fact that we might be filing 3 years late
1: mm-hmm.
0: doesn't matter.
1: But they need to take some action.
0: Right, right.
1: First thing, losing a spouse, once you're ready to talk to folks after,
0: mm-hmm.
1: is pick up the phone and call your attorney, right?
0: Yeah,
1: they'll
0: yeah.
1: guide you through step by step.
0: You got to tell them, because now you're gonna get a new ID number for mm-hmm. the trust, first thing. You're going to create the remainder share, and you're going to take assets from that remainder share and retitle them under a new ID number. Let's say it's an investment portfolio.
1: Yep.
0: In the name of the remainder share of that trust to shelter it.
1: Mm-hmm.
0: Still available for you. We explain how the yep. surviving spouse can use what's in the remainder share, but you don't own it. And so it's not going to be taxed again when you die,
1: mm-hmm.
0: no matter how much it grows,
1: yep.
0: federal or state,
1: yep.
0: in that remainder share. So it's a really good thing to do and basically just set up everything, but no tax due. And if you have to do it later, still going to be no tax due. So there's no interest and penalty. So don't be afraid.
1: Yep.
0: Come in, get it done, even though it's years later. Folks, that's one pothole. That's just one discussion.
1: Mm-hmm.
0: All the things that happen when one spouse dies. There's so many other, and there are other reasons to do your look at your plan. Potholes to avoid. Don't rely on a joint account. 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And for more information, go to our Instagram page, Cushing Dolan PC.
1: So let's say you you've got a married couple. They did their revocable trust planning. They had teenagers at the time when they did their planning.
0: Yeah.
1: And now it's 10 years later, and one of their children is getting married.
0: Mm-hmm.
1: And when they were young, they weren't concerned about divorces and things like that. But now, not a fan of the daughter-in-law, not a fan of the son-in-law, the soon-to-be son-in-law. What can be done from that perspective, if you have concerns about future divorces or creditors, maybe your kids aren't good with money, how can you change things?
0: So I would take that one step further and say, yes, when they're young, you might have done it one way. But even when you're older and you do your estate plan as in your 60s,
1: sure.
0: and then a year later, a child gets divorced, and that kind of resonates
1: sure.
0: with you, and you say, whoa, maybe I should do something different than I did before.
1: Never thought they'd get divorced,
0: yeah.
1: but now here's the reality.
0: So it could be anything. It doesn't have to just be young. It could be any time where these events take mm-hmm. place. Yeah, you should pick up the phone and see what you can do. So if you have a revocable trust, Certainly easy. Change it. As I tell everybody, they get this document. They say, oh, my God, it's so big. What am I? I can't read it all. Good news. You don't have to. You could do everything you could always do. And you,
1: right.
0: If you ever run into something you can't do, we'll fix it. So in this case, if you don't like the way you did it, change it.
1: Mm-hmm.
0: So we could then put divorce proof language in, creditor protection, create separate buckets for the children.
1: So even if you've already done your trust planning,
0: yeah.
1: Whether it's revocable or irrevocable, correct?
0: So first, let's address the revocable. Now let's address the irrevocable. So it's going to depend on the kind of irrevocable trust you've done. Okay? So if you've done like irrevocable gifting trusts,
1: mm-hmm.
0: where you're taking assets and getting them out of your estate for estate tax purposes.
1: Yep.
0: Probably can't change those.
1: You don't have much control over those, right?
0: Right. Those are probably not going to be able to be changed. You might be able to stop funding it and create another trust.
1: Yeah.
0: To mitigate. That's okay.
1: Mm-hmm.
0: There might be a way to decant the trust or change it into another trust that has similar language, but
1: you know,
0: still has to be similar. Non-judicial settlement agreements, that's how you would approach those.
1: But more people probably do like the Medicaid irrevocable trust, right?
0: So, yeah, a lot of you folks might be listening saying, well, I didn't do that kind. I wanted my assets. I wanted to be in control of my assets, so I did a Medicaid irrevocable trust where I retain a lot of control. Oh, that's different. So in those kinds of trusts, we do have the ability to exercise a limited power of appointment to change the beneficiaries of the trust, but limited to who you put in a class when you started, which is generally children of all generations.
1: Mm-hmm.
0: So, now what I want to do is I want to, instead of paying it out to my kids when they die, I want to draft it so it's held in trust for their benefit, but protected from their creditors. Exactly.
1: Perfect.
0: And we can still do that. Just be mindful, that's done through a will. So you will go to probate. You have to file the will. You're not, the whole assets aren't going to probate. It's just the will.
1: Okay. How about those folks that have done their trust planning and now they've gone through their work careers and they've accumulated a lot of assets and they've had a substantial increase to their net worth?
0: Hmm.
1: What kind of increase do you need to see? What level of assets do you need to see where you have to do a different type of estate planning?
0: So it's interesting. I had a client come in recently and that happened. She's a single person at this point. And they had planning done, but she lost her spouse a while ago. We did some updates when that happened. But now she came in and she said, boy, my assets are really growing. And even as a single person, I'm at like, you know, $5 million. Is there a way to save? Now, remember, there's no federal tax, but estate tax.
1: Mm-hmm.
0: Yeah. We talked about picking the right assets and setting up a gifting trust to save Massachusetts estate tax.
1: Okay.
0: So, yes, it depends on the size of your estate as to what kind of taxes you're trying to save.
1: But perfect.
0: Yes. 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
0: 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Always a pleasure.
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9: President Trump says he will likely reject Iran's new peace proposal. In a post on Truth Social, Trump said he will review the plan, but he can't imagine it will be acceptable because, quote, they have not paid a big enough price for what they have done to humanity. The post comes after Iran sent a 14-point plan to the Trump administration that calls for lifting the naval blockade of Iranian ports. U.S. forces are searching for two missing service members in Morocco. The U.S. Africa Command says they were reported missing in southwestern Morocco on Saturday while taking part in a joint military exercise involving NATO allies and African partner nations. According to a statement from AFRICOM, the incident remains under investigation and the Army's focus is on those involved and their families. Evacuations have been ordered at the Redondo Beach Pier in Southern California due to police activity. It's unclear what the nature of the activity is at this time. Authorities have asked the public to avoid the area until further notice. Streets around the pier have also been closed. The popular beach just south of Los Angeles is normally crowded with swimmers, surfers, and shoppers on weekends. A new health survey indicates more and more Americans are using drugs and marijuana to get to sleep. Dr. Joe Galati says any drug, whether it's edibles or even melatonin, doesn't get to the core issue.
10: You have to go back and dissect and get to the root of the problem, which is why the availability of all of these over-the-counter agents are strictly a band-aid to a deeper problem.
9: Galati says if you resort to drugs or medications to fall asleep consistently, you risk becoming addicted and then you might have withdrawals if you try to get off the drugs. He strongly suggests ending your screen exposure 2 hours before bedtime if you have sleep issues. Luke Bryan and Jason Aldean are co-headlining a run of stadium shows this year. The two announced the Double Down Tour 2026 late last week. Tickets will be available on May 8th. I'm Lisa Carton.
11: I'm Suzanne Sossville with a quick check of the stories trending right now on WBZ News Radio 1030. Jury selection starts tomorrow in the assault trial of former Patriots wide receiver Stephon Diggs. He's accused of striking and choking a woman in his Dedham home last December. The Celtics season comes to a disappointing end. WBZ's Jeremy Russ.
12: The Philadelphia 76ers came all the way back from a 3-1 series deficit to eliminate the Celtics from the NBA playoffs last night. Final score 109-100. It was close late in the fourth quarter, but Boston's offense ended up falling flat. Jaylen Brown had a nice game, 33 points and 9 rebounds. Brown said the team still has plenty to be proud of.
13: Great season. Obviously, it didn't finish the way we would have liked.
11: Gas prices keep going up. The average for a gallon of regular in Massachusetts is now $4.33, 31 cents more than just a week ago. I'm Suzanne Sossville.
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15: Did the Supreme Court just hand the midterms to the Republicans? Good morning, Kuna Country. Okay, ho, ho, ho, ho. You've been hearing sounds of explosions across the entire country over the last 24 hours. No, that's not Iran retaliating for what we are doing to them in the Strait of Hormuz. Those are liberal heads exploding everywhere in the wake of yesterday's massive decision by the Supreme Court. And let me tell you right now, if Republicans can just do the bare minimum going into the midterms in 2026, the high court may have just saved their majority and blocked a blue wave. And so, in a massive decision regarding, technically it was about Louisiana's redistricting map, but it's going to have massive consequences for the entire country. The Supreme Court ruled 6-3, right down ideological lines, John Roberts and the five conservatives versus Sonia Sotomayor, Elena Kagan, Ketanji Brown Jackson, the leftists on the court. 6-3, that drawing congressional districts based on race under the Voting Rights Act is illegal and unconstitutional. And in particular, they looked at a case regarding Louisiana in which the legislature and then several courts ruled that they had to create a majority-minority district in Louisiana. And the high court looked at that and said, you cannot create district maps, you cannot draw congressional districts based on race. You can't authorize it. You can't compel it. You can't do it. It is illegal and contrary to the spirit of the Voting Rights Act and of the Constitution itself. And so, in plain English, what this means is that many of these so-called majority-minority districts that have been gerrymandered over the last 30 to 40 years, whether it be across the South, whether it be in Texas, in Florida, in Mississippi, in Alabama, in Missouri, even in Ohio, other states that have given Democrats an extra 15 to 20 seats in Congress are now going to be abolished. So, in plain English, the redistricting lines are going to be changed. Congressional maps are going to be redrawn. Most of these majority-minority districts are now going to be abolished. And the Republicans are now poised to pick up a minimum of a dozen seats in the upcoming midterm elections, and maybe as many as 19 or 20 seats. In other words, it looks like there will be no blue wave. In fact, again, it's hard to predict the future, but you can tell by the Democrats' reaction. To say they have gone berserk is the understatement of the century. Obama excoriated the decision. Chuck Schumer, I thought, lost his mind yesterday. Hakeem Jeffries is screaming racism, discrimination, Jim Crow. That's all he was yelling yesterday. The media is completely shell-shocked. And so what's now going to happen, based on this decision and several other Supreme Court decisions over the last couple of weeks, is now you are going to see some of these Democrat congressional districts. After now, the congressional maps are going to be redrawn in special sessions of the state legislatures. Florida, for example, just did it yesterday. They have now redrawn their congressional map, and now it will add potentially four extra Republican seats at the cost of the Democrats. Texas is going to add four, maybe even six seats, and on it's going to go. That if you look at now the way these maps are being redrawn, and now the Democrats can't stop it, they can't sue it, they can't use lawfare to prevent it, because the Supreme Court now has said loudly and clearly, you can gerrymander, you can redraw maps based on partisan advantage, as Samuel Alito said, but you cannot use race to redistrict these congressional maps and create these sort of majority-minority congressional districts. And so with this now taking place, the Democrats are going to lose potentially 12, 15, 20 seats. That's the ball game. That's the ball game. It's going to be almost impossible for the Democrats to win the midterms. And so with that, they see their power starting to slip away. And that's why they passed this ridiculous redistricting map in California under Gavin Newsom, where they're going to pick up about, I think, four seats there or five seats there. And then, of course, what happened in Virginia last week, which was a constitutional travesty. In Virginia, you have a bipartisan commission that sets the map, the congressional district lines. Right now, it is six. They have 11 seats in Congress. Six seats are Democrats. Five seats are Republicans. This new congressional map would give the Democrats 10 seats and the Republicans only one. So a four-seat pickup for the Democrats. The only problem is they literally abused the Constitution in order to get to this new map. It is unconstitutional. It is illegal. The referendum that they held on it was unconstitutional and illegal. And it looks now like the Virginia Supreme Court is likely going to strike down this new congressional map. So the four seats that the Democrats were hoping to pick up looks like it may not materialize. So we are now in a redistricting war. And in this redistricting war, it is clear that the Democrats are going to lose. And the days of take Clyburn, Congressman James Clyburn from South Carolina. He's from the 6th congressional district in that state. That is a racially gerrymandered state. It was created to have majority minorities. In other words, to pack in African Americans into this district so they can elect this Democrat hack, Clyburn, who's been there for, what is it, almost 40 years. Those days are coming to an end. And so the days of the likes of Clyburn or many members of the Congressional Black Caucus or many members of the Hispanic Caucus, in which they come from these majority-minority congressional districts, because that's how they were constructed and gerrymandered, that is going to be eventually coming to an end. Many of them are going to be eliminated in the next couple of months. Now you know why the Democrats are going nuts. Because their expected blue wave, where they were vowing to take back the House, maybe even the Senate, now looks more unlikely than ever. And what you're going to see is a continuing tip shift in the balance of power, in which you're going to see Republicans get more seats and more seats. Already Mississippi now is setting up a special session to end these majority-minority districts. Alabama now is following suit. You have North Carolina, you have Missouri, you have South Carolina. This is going to lead to many more seats for Republicans. All they have to do is wage a half-decent campaign in the midterms and actually, you know, pass something and have, you know, semi-decent governance, give Republican voters an incentive to go out to vote. And it's almost impossible for the Democrats to win this November. And so this racial gerrymandering that you have seen the Democrats do over and over again, creating these artificial districts based simply on race, that now has been eliminated or at least declared illegal and unconstitutional. And now it looks like they're going to pay the price at the polls. Yesterday's Supreme Court ruling has now put a stake in the heart of the Democrats' attempt to retake Congress and impeach President Trump. The Supreme Court has dealt a body blow to the Democrats.
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15: 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Okay, you can text the Cooner Man, 70470, I really want to read this text because this should open many people's eyes about Graham Plattner, the Democratic candidate now for the U.S. Senate. Janet Mills is now out, and he'll be going up against Susan Collins. And the left loves him. The media, they're turning him really into a white Obama. I'm not kidding. That he is the future of the Democratic Party. So this is what 617 writes. Jeff, because I live near Maine and even was contemplating buying a home in Maine, I have followed Graham Plattner very carefully since last summer. To put a fine point on him, he is like Obama with a beard and dirty clothes. He speaks very charismatically, but in platitudes, Plattnertudes, as I call them. He never gets very specific, but talks about quote-unquote fairness and quote-unquote opportunity and quote-unquote rights, human rights, and quote-unquote the little guy. And those listening, like with Obama, fill in the blanks in their own minds as each sees fit about what the details might be. Plattner rails on about quote-unquote elitist power and quote bringing Maine back to the working people, quote, again, like Obama, all with the irony that Plattner is the son of rich leftists and went to the most expensive prep schools. Even his oyster farmer bit is a fraud. And yet, when I talk to Mainers, they seem to be buying his act hook, line, and sinker. Wow. Wow. Susan Collins is going to be in a dogfight. This is where we are now. A purple state like Maine, maybe trending blue, but still, you know, it's not Massachusetts, it's not California, it's not Illinois. And they're putting up a self-described communist with an SS tattoo on his chest, a vile anti-Semite, supporter of Antifa and Hamas. And that may be the next senator from Maine. You want to know how radicalized and how insane the Democratic Party has become? This is it. This is it. It's now Bernie's party, AOC's party, Mamdani's party. And I fear now there's going to be no going back. And to every Jew out there listening, Jewish American, this should be now your wake-up call. Because the Democrats now are coming for you. Denise in New Hampshire. Thanks for holding, Denise, and welcome.
0: How are you?
15: Hi, Denise. I'm good. Go ahead.
0: Okay, so my thing is this. Years ago, I was a Democrat up until 10 years ago. 20 years ago, JFK and way beyond before that, JF Kennedy, awesome Democrat. The Democrat Party is no longer the Democrat Party. They're the party of destruction for every legal American citizen and anybody who just watches a little bit of the right news, at least. And now sometimes CNN says some good things. They have no idea. They still vote. And I talk to people daily, every day, that are Democrats. And I'm like, how could you vote Democrat when you see all of the hate and destruction that they're causing on all of us United States citizens? They want illegal citizens here, and they want to give them all of our finances. And we've seen all of this play out for the last 10 years, if you were watching. And it's like I have children that are grown, and I talk to them daily, and I've got them to understand what's going on. But these people have been psychologically brainwashed. There's no other explanation that anybody could possibly vote for any Democrat. They're all purposely picked and installed to destroy our Western civilization. I mean, and Seth Moulton is another one that's just being installed. This person in Maine, another one that they picked to continue to destroy our beautiful United States of America. So I'm disgusted.
15: Well, Denise, I think honestly, that's our ace in the hole. What you're talking about now, I know it's disgusting. I agree with you completely. But you're seeing now a party that has gone from FDR and Truman and JFK really now to the party of Lenin. And maybe even a little bit Hitler. I mean, if you look at Graham Plattner, I mean, that, some of the stuff that he says, I mean, that's pretty scary. And the, you know, the people that he's championing, when you start talking about expelling all Jews from the United States of America, when you start talking about you support Islamic terrorist groups that slaughter innocent women and children, when you support the enemy of the United States, whatever you think of the war with Iran, okay, whatever you think about it, but they're siding with the mullahs. You know, the most dangerous Islamo-fascist regime on the planet. There's no question. They're the number one sponsor of terrorism. They are open admirers of the Nazis and Hitler. After the Quran, the number one, the second best-selling book, you know, the Quran is number one. Number two, it's Mein Kampf. And the joke among conservatives in Maine is that Graham Plattner should come out with his own book called Mein Kampf. Instead of Mein Kampf, my struggle, it should be Mein Kampf. And I, for the life of me, they make Nazism and Hitler the epitome of all evil. That's all they attack their opponents with. That's all they've been hitting Trump with now for 10 years. Hitler, Hitler, Hitler, Hitler, Hitler. And who the hell do they nominate to run against Susan Collins? A guy with an actual SS insignia, the death's head, tattooed on his chest. You're looking at this like, what? This is very dangerous. And I believe now it's going to get even worse. The Democrats are going to go for the Islamic vote. They're going to go for the hardcore Muslim vote. And you're going to see them become increasingly anti-Semitic. They're already anti-Semitic, but it's going to get worse and worse and worse. And when you have a party like this, one of the two major parties, espousing an ideology this virulent, this vile, frankly, this bigoted, it's going to tear the country apart. Denise, Democrats better look in the mirror because they're making a deal now with the devil. And you support AOC, Mamdani, Graham Plattner, Bernie Sanders. You are supporting hate. Period. Full stop. Hate. And that's what the Democratic Party has become. It has become a cult of hate and of terrorism.
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20: The 58th annual Walk for Hunger by Project Bread comes at a pivotal time as the nation faces rising food prices and the impact of SNAP cuts. The walk is looking to raise over $1 million for Project Bread to help tackle food insecurity, something that a report from the Greater Boston Food Bank found around 40% of households in the state struggle with.
3: May is both National Bike Month and National Mental Health Awareness Month. Blue Cross Blue Shield is celebrating with a free $20 credit for Blue Bikes. Crews are removing a small plane that crashed near the Quabbin Reservoir in New Salem. Police say the plane crashed into O'Loughlin Pond Friday night. I'm Suzanne Sossville.
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15: Okay, First Lady Melania Trump now goes after Jimmy Kimmel for his despicable, disgusting joke, basically calling for the death or the murder of Donald Trump days before the attempted assassination at the White House Correspondents' Dinner on Saturday night. She says it crossed the line. This is no longer comedy. There's nothing funny about it. It is violent rhetoric, and it is promoting a culture of assassination and a culture of violence. And I agree with the First Lady. Trump now as well is calling for ABC and the parent company Disney to fire Jimmy Kimmel. So far, ABC and Disney are sticking with Jimmy. And my question to you, should ABC and Disney fire Jimmy Kimmel? Number one, should he go? And is it time to boycott ABC and Disney? I say yes and hell yes. 617 866-266-6868. This is from Mark on Messenger. And he just basically let me know that apparently Jimmy Kimmel's wife, I was not aware of this, but his wife apparently writes most of his monologues for the show. So apparently a lot of what comes out of his mouth, those sick, vile jokes, it's from the wife. I don't know what else to say. I mean, you know, so wait, would she like it if someone else was going around saying somebody should off Jimmy Kimmel? Or she would be an expectant widow? You know, she has the glow of an expectant widow. You know, hey, someone's going to take care of your husband soon. Ha, ha, ha, ha. You think she would, what, she would find that funny? I mean, what a sick, honestly, you want to talk about a twisted couple. Two moon bats. I'm telling you, I don't know who's crazier, him or the wife. Rob in Dedham. Thanks for holding, Rob, and welcome.
6: Jeff.
15: Rob, how are you, my friend?
6: Reporting from the battlefield of Massachusetts 8 in the center of hate. I've been attacked no less than 8 times since Sunday, out gathering signatures. Now, they're always the same type of people, always the same nonsense. I call them intruders, Jeff. I'm having a conversation with somebody about something, and all of a sudden they show up, and they just get into it. And what they try to do is, my opening question is, listen, I can't use Democrats in my sheet because they have their own. And right there, you can see them scanning my board of all the things that the Massachusetts 8 conservatives say that's bothering them, whether it's immigration or lawfare or whatever. So by the time they go into the shopping centers, I don't care where I am, Jeff, they go in, and by the time they probably get to aisle 5, their heads explode, and then they come out and start ranting and raving again. I've had to call the police at least 3 different times in 3 different towns. But the body camera, Jeff, levels the playing field, let me tell you.
15: Well, Rob, look, I agree with you. Look, the more you catch liberals or Democrats on video, the more you see what they really are. And I think that's the problem now they have, is that this Trump derangement syndrome has driven them so to become so unhinged, so deranged, that they can't filter it anymore. They can't hide it anymore. And they're bearing who and what they truly are. And the country now is seeing it. And I'm sorry, Rob, there's only one way I can describe it. It's demonic. It truly is. It's satanic. It's evil. To go around wishing for the murder of a man, to go around wishing for the murder of his family, as they do, to go around now calling for the arrest of everybody in his administration, to go around and fantasize about putting his supporters in detention camps, as they're now openly doing. I mean, these people are sick. And it's obvious. They go on about a threat to democracy. What democracy are you people defending? You don't believe in democracy. The biggest totalitarian thugs are you. Up to and including now, so you wanted him off the ballot, you wanted him jailed, you didn't want him to be able to run for office, you wanted to bankrupt his entire business so he couldn't run again, and now you couldn't do that, so now you're saying kill him. That's how much you respect democracy, that you're willing now to completely overturn the 2024 election and the will of the people, because you don't like the way the American people voted. And so your answer is, put a bullet in his head. To me, this shows, as I said, you scratch a Democrat, you get a totalitarian thug. And that's what we're now seeing. And I got to tell you, Rob, I don't know how somebody like Kimmel sleeps with himself at night. I mean, I know he's taking the money, and they pay him very well, and they love him in liberal Hollywood. And the Democrat elites love him. But, you know, after a while, you got to look at yourself in the mirror and you have to ask yourself, what kind of a person have I degenerated into? I mean, is this now what I've become? Where my comedy routine is to call for, you know, human beings to be murdered and presidents to be assassinated and voters to be, remember one of his jokes was that, you know, MAGA, every MAGA voter out there has been punched in the head once too often. And we should continue to go and punch him in the head. So is this is your idea of comedy? To stand there and foster as much violence and hatred and division as possible? So, I mean, that's sadly the sick culture that we live in. And, you know, the media now has been caught with their pants down. Because they can't spin Alan Cole. They just can't. So now they're trying to say

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0: always does at this time. Dr. Grace putting liberals in their place. Grace Vuoto, full disclosure, yes, I married Super Up. That's why we celebrated our 30th wedding anniversary last week in the Bahamas. And I've enjoyed every single one of those 30 years. Grace Vuoto. Grace, I've got to ask you right out of the gate, did Trump make a good move or a bad move in having Todd Blanche take over from Pam Bondi and now go ahead with the prosecution and the indictment of James Comey?
1: First off, let me say you're the best husband ever.
0: Oh, thank you. I've been waiting 30 years for this.
1: You know you get that on a daily basis. All right, so another note. Okay, so regarding Blanche, look, I am not a fan of Todd Blanche because I believe that he was part of the cover-up with Pam Bondi regarding the Epstein files. So I'm hoping that this just does remain an acting, you know, appointment, and then he chooses somebody that will give those victims justice. However, I am delighted to see, you know, had he not been involved in the cover-up, right, I would have been cheering everything that he's doing now because, yes, it's amazing. Right now, what he's doing is great. So I applaud him for a couple of things, not just the Comey indictment, which even if we don't go all the way with it, it does send a message to the political class. You know, the process itself is the punishment. You know, his reputation is being destroyed. He's being exposed for the wrongdoing that he did, even if we don't get a full prosecution. And Jeff, what he did, though, in defending pro-life activists is also formidable. Remember that gentleman who, during the Biden years, was arrested with a whole SWAT team outside of his door. He got $1 million from the Justice Department. And so now people that want to protest at pro-life abortion clinics, if they're pro-life, they can feel free to do so. The Justice Department has our back on that. So good things are being done by Todd Blanche, no question.
0: What do you make of this indictment in particular? Do you think it has legs? And will it go to trial? And will Comey eventually go behind bars?
1: I think if this is all that we have, it's not sufficient to go too far, because one, you know, he did take it down right away, so his lawyers can argue, you know, this was a bit of a misunderstanding, or he didn't, his intention was not to get somebody, you know, this might be some wiggle room, is my point. I think there's got to be a lot more to it. So unless we see what else do they have to show that he truly wanted to provoke somebody to commit that act. I certainly took it that way. I did, because I don't like him. I've been very suspicious of him. When I saw that post, I was horrified, and I was among those who wanted it to be taken down immediately. I certainly took it that way. My fear is that to convince a jury to actually put it behind bars, they're going to need to show us what else they have, that it wasn't just like, you know, get rid of the guy from office, meaning let's elect somebody else, or impeach him. You know, could it be interpreted differently by some members of the jury? And I think there's enough wiggle room if it's just the post.
0: What did you make? I know you touched on it, but 8647, when he put that up and then claimed that he just saw it on the beach, this seashell formation. At first he said it was his wife. She saw it and said, Jim, come on over here, Jim. Take a look at this. Is this an address? What is this, Jim? And then he, you know, said cool rock, whatever, cool shell formation, and he just blasted it out on social media. Was he sending a cryptic message to his deep state friends, deep state operatives? Wink, wink. We got to get some unstable person. Someone needs to take Trump out. Was this a call to assassinate the president, in your view?
1: In my view, yes. Jeff, I think there's no question about it. That's a very strange posts to make, even if you did see a funky shell formation on the beach. Jeff, you were on vacation. Did you post, hey, look at this funky shell formation? And especially if you're a member of law enforcement, where you realize that, you know, a post like that could be interpreted in many different ways, you know? So I think there's definitely, he knew what he was doing. I took it as a threat. I took it as he was trying to incite violence. And I'm hoping that a jury sees it the same way.
0: Are we now seeing a different, is Rocky, is everything okay with Rocky?
1: I do not know why he's going berserk right now, which he never does. So I think he's seeing something.
0: Did the kids feed him this morning?
1: To the audience.
0: Because he gets a little grumpy if you haven't fed him breakfast.
1: Some threat outside. Or maybe he's weighing in saying that.
0: You mentioned James Comey, and even Rocky knows the guy's guilty. You know, Rocky's like saying, no, he's guilty. Put him behind bars. I mean, I can understand Rocky's speech. Now, let me ask you, are we now seeing a concerted effort under new leadership? I know you're not a big fan of Blanche over the Epstein files, but overall, the fact that Pam Bondi is gone, vamoose, she's out. Are we now seeing Donald Trump refocusing on fulfilling one of his key campaign pledges that deep state criminals are going to be put behind bars? Is this now the beginning of more people like, you know, crooks and criminals like Comey, whether it's Brennan, whether it's Clapper, whether it's Fauci? Are we going to start to see more arrests, more prosecutions, and hopefully some people going to jail?
1: Question about it. He's very aggressive. He's very smart. He's tough. He also knows how to handle the media, and he doesn't seem to just crave the limelight for its own sake. So he's a huge improvement from Pam Bondi, and I do think that we're going to get much better results with him. We're already seeing it. Like I said, with the defense of the pro-life activists and exposing what the Biden department did in that regard, already I'm delighted at what he's done. And this, too, even if we don't get the full results that we want with Comey, I do think it sends a message to the entire political class, don't mess with conservatives in the future. You'll pay a price of some kind. And that's definitely a step in the right direction.
0: Well, at a minimum, it's going to cost them a ton of money. I mean, these legal fees. In other words, what he did to Michael Flynn, which was essentially bankrupt the poor man. Well, this may cost them millions of dollars. I'm talking Comey now, because the lawyers that he's had to hire now, they're not cheap. Let's put it that way. So in a way, he's getting a taste of his own medicine. So he destroyed Flynn. He bankrupted Flynn. Even if he skates, this is going to cost him a lot of cash. Final word to you, Dr. Grace. We've got about 30 seconds.
1: Right, Jeff. It's a lot of cash. It's a lot of aggravation. And it's a big, big hit to his reputation. So that's why I applaud what Blanche is doing. Everybody that was involved in sabotaging the will of the people during Trump's first term, and even those that are involved in it right now, need to understand that there's going to be consequences for that going forward. So that's definitely a step in the right direction.
0: Amen. Amen. All right. Dr. Grace, putting liberals in their place. Grace Vuoto. Grace, we will be talking to you next week, same time, same place, here on the Cooner Report, and give Rocky my best. Tell him Daddy says hi. Okay, 617-266-6868 is the number. You heard Grace. She says it's a victory even if Comey is not convicted. Do you agree? And let me ask all of you the ultimate question. Did Todd Blanche, did the Department of Justice, did the Eastern District of North Carolina, the U.S. Attorney, did they make the right decision to go after Comey for threatening to kill the President of the United States?
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11: Widespread racism against the Asian American and Pacific Islander community is a serious and devastating issue that is impacting the lives of millions every day. It's up to all of us to stand up, speak out, and put an end to this racism. Stop AAPI Hate is a national coalition that tracks incidents of hate and discrimination against the AAPI community across the United States. 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
12: Iran says it has received a response from the United States on its latest proposal. Iranian state media reported today that the U.S. had conveyed its response via Pakistan and that Tehran was reviewing it. It comes after President Trump said in a post on Truth Social on Saturday that he would be reviewing the plan, but that he couldn't imagine it will be acceptable because, quote, they have not yet paid a big enough price for what they've done to humanity. Iran's 14-point plan reportedly called for the lifting of the naval blockade of Iranian ports, among other provisions. U.S. forces are searching for two missing service members in Morocco. The U.S. Africa Command says they were reported missing in southwestern Morocco on Saturday while taking part in a joint military exercise involving NATO allies and African partner nations. According to a statement from AFRICOM, the incident remains under investigation. Senator Raphael Warnock is speaking out after the Supreme Court's ruling striking down parts of the Voting Rights Act. The Georgia Democrat called the decision a massive and devastating blow when he joined Face the Nation on CBS.
13: We will see a devastating impact as a result of this.
12: Warnock also warned that the Supreme Court poured fuel on this redistricting arms race. The high court voided Louisiana's map that included a second majority black congressional district. The case centered on how much race can be considered when lawmakers redraw districts. Acting Attorney General Todd Blanche says the indictment into James Comey is not solely about the former FBI director's social media post. Blanche made an appearance on NBC's Meet the Press.
14: Without a doubt, and it should be evident by the fact that it's been 11 months since the posting and the indictment, there is an investigation that takes place. And that's the result. The result of that investigation is the indictment that was returned last week.
12: It comes after Comey posted a photo last year of seashells on a beach arranged to form the numbers 86-47. Comey surrendered after he was charged federally for threatening Trump's life. I'm Rob Martier.
15: I'm Dan Watkins with a quick check of the stories trending on WBZ News Radio 1030. Jury selection begins Monday in the assault trial of former Patriots wide receiver Stephon Diggs. He's accused of striking and choking a woman in his Dedham home last December. Police say the woman told officers that she was hired as his personal chef for the season, and that Diggs assaulted her during a discussion about payment. Diggs has pleaded not guilty. An athletic underground sport popularized by The Office draws a crowd in Somerville. WBZ's Kyle Schaffel.
16: Hopping, jumping, swinging, and sliding.
17: Red on your right, blue on your left.
16: That's the name of the game in parkour, the loosely defined sport where people vault and jump around cityscapes the world over. It started out as an underground movement in the 80s and 90s, and now it's popular enough for Blake Evett to host this competition on a chilly Sunday and get dozens of kids to show up.
15: And the Red Sox lose to the Astros 3-1 in 10 innings. Dan Watkins.
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25: And even if you don't, you're in the right place. 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What's the best gun for personal protection? Why own an AR-15? Tom knows. New guns, politics, and shooting tips. 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Tom Gresham's your host, and you can call him at Tom Talk Gun. Now, here's Tom.

0: 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Now, here's Tom.
1: The Second Amendment will never be treated as a second-class right in the Trump administration. The Second Amendment is not negotiable.
2: Wow, wow, wow. What a statement coming from the acting Attorney General of the United States. That's the head of the DOJ. Hey, I'm Tom Gresham, and this is Gun Talk. 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You can follow me over on X. I was going to say Twitter. It's what it used to be. Over on X, I am at Gun Talk, and of course, you can always jump over to GunTalk.com. This week, when he was announcing that we have a new director of the ATF and also a 34-point plan of reforms for gun control laws in the U.S., there was a lot going on, and he basically spelled out who our new director was of ATF and also what's going on. There's a lot for us to cover. I want to make sure we get this, but this is Todd Blanche, the acting U.S. Attorney General, and then we'll have the new director of the ATF speaking, and his name is Rob Sakata. All right, here is Acting Attorney General Todd Blanche.
1: A little bit about Rob, in case you don't know. He began his law enforcement career with the New York City Police Department in 1992, starting in the Housing Bureau in Harlem. He moved around. He was promoted to detective in the Organized Crime Bureau's Gang Division, later continued his public service with the City of Plantation Police Department in Broward County, Florida, serving in patrol operations on the SWAT team. And then in 2005, so over 20 years ago, Rob joined ATF as a special agent in the Baltimore Field Division, where he was assigned to the Regional Area Gang Enforcement Task Force combating transnational organized crime. He later served as a special agent in the Tampa Field Division, investigating violent crimes involving firearms and explosives, and continuing working his way up through the ATF ranks over the two decades. Eventually, he was promoted to SES at ATF, and he was a special agent in charge of the Baltimore Field Division, where he oversaw operations across Maryland and Delaware. Subsequently, he was a special agent in charge in Miami, where he oversaw 21 offices throughout southern Florida, Puerto Rico, and the U.S. Virgin Islands. After that, Rob returned to ATF headquarters as the Deputy Assistant Director for Field Operations. He was then promoted again to Executive Assistant Director of Operations, and then just over 1 year ago today, on April 10th, 2025, Rob was named the Deputy Director of ATF, a role that he has served in through today, and right now he's in that middle spot where he is the confirmed director of ATF, but commission not signed. So I think still technically deputy director, but we're fine. So from patrol officer to federal agent to special agent in charge, Rob has committed his entire life to serving the public and protecting communities nationwide. It is fitting, in my mind, that the first action Rob is going to take today in his new role is to sign the most comprehensive regulatory reform package in the history of ATF. I want to thank President Donald Trump for putting us on this path on January 20th of last year. His leadership made this moment possible. His executive order directing a full review of ATF regulations set the tone clear, direct, and focused on the Constitution, and I want to thank him for his leadership. It's been over a year, but we're ready to get it rolling.
2: Todd Blanche then went on to explain the other part. Yes, they were introducing the new head of the ATF, and Blanche was certainly excited about that. But then he went on to start to explain what is being done and what they have been working on. And I know, look, a lot of people have been saying, why haven't we seen more improvement? Why haven't we seen this? Why hasn't the Department of Justice done that? It takes a while, And there's a lot to be done. And they've got a 34-point plan. There's more to come. And he started to spell out a little bit of it here.
1: We're repealing rules that went beyond what the law allows. We are cutting unnecessary red tape, and we are replacing confusion with clear, straightforward language so that everyday Americans don't need a law degree just to understand their rights. And this did not happen in a vacuum. We listened to industry leaders, many of whom are in this room behind me, to legal experts, and most importantly, to law-abiding gun owners across this country. People who follow the rules but have been forced to navigate a system that often didn't make sense. The package that we're putting forward today and over the coming days reflects all of those voices. It includes 34 proposed rules, more than ATF has issued in the last 15 years combined. It reflects months of work since the beginning of this administration, and I want to be candid right now about why this is necessary. For too long, regulations were written without any real understanding of how firearms businesses operate, how lawful gun owners actually handle their firearms, or what truly improves public safety. Nothing we are doing today weakens law enforcement. We are not taking tools away from the people, the men and women who go after violent criminals. This administration, as it always has, remains fully committed to targeting those who break the law: gang members, repeat offenders, traffickers, and cartels. If anything, what we're doing today will actually help law enforcement, because clearer rules mean better compliance, and better compliance means better enforcement. At the same time, it means fewer traps for law-abiding citizens who are just trying to do the right thing.
2: And here's where he got into the meat of it and some of the things that we're going to benefit from.
1: It reduces unnecessary burdens on lawful gun owners and licensed businesses. It eliminates ambiguity, and it helps prevent the kind of confusion that in the past, and not that distant past, led to inconsistent and sometimes unfair enforcement.
2: For me, at least, listening to this presentation, it became very clear that the people working on this understood what the Biden administration had done to us and had done to the Second Amendment and how they'd been trying to gut it. And now these folks are trying to claw that back. They've got a lot of things to do, but I really liked the shopping list of things that they're already working on.
1: I'm going to let Rob lay out the specifics of what we're doing in a moment, but let me reiterate that the Second Amendment will never be treated as a second-class right in the Trump administration. President Trump has been clear on this from day one. The Second Amendment is not negotiable. It is part of the foundation of this great country. I want to make sure folks understand that the work that we're talking about today is not finished today. We're continuing to review every regulation, especially those from the previous administration, and we'll keep putting forward additional proposals as that review continues. For example, ATF is studying right now to determine which rifles are generally recognized as particularly suitable for sporting purposes. That's going to be an ongoing effort over the next several months, and we're going to see that through.
2: You could tell just how excited and proud the acting AG was when he was introducing the new head of the ATF.
1: Rob is exactly the right person to lead ATF at this moment. First, he owns more guns than I think pretty much anyone I know. He's one heck of a shot. I've seen him at the range. I've shot with him at the range. He's a lot better than me. But more importantly, he understands this work inside and out. He understands the mission, and he understands the importance of getting it right. So welcome, please, to the microphone, the newly confirmed director of the ATF, Rob Sicotta.
2: All right, when we come back, we're going to have some of the comments from the new head of the ATF. Don't go far. Gun Talk will be right back.
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2: All right, welcome back. I'm Tom Gresham. This is Gun Talk, and we have a lot of things to talk about today. And we certainly will get to your range reports. You can give me a call at 866-TALK-GUN. We'll get you in here. But last Wednesday, we had a phenomenal news conference from the Department of Justice where they announced the head of the ATF. The new director was just confirmed by the Senate literally minutes before this press conference. And this new director, Rob Cicada, he spoke. He is a gun owner. He is a Second Amendment guy, it sure looks like. And it became very clear very quickly that they had been working on a lot of things. They had dug into what the Biden administration had done. They had looked at a lot of the old regulations that were burdens not only on gun owners, but on gun stores, gun dealers, and on manufacturers. He addresses a lot of that. So we're going to jump right to it. Here's the new director of the ATF.
8: Today's a great day for ATF, DOJ, and a great day for lawful gun owners and federal firearms licensees, and a great day for all of America. I've been with ATF for over 20 years. I've never seen a regulatory package of this scale. In fact, we are going to be signing just about as many rules as have been proposed during my entire 20 years with this agency. It was an immense amount of work, and I believe it's moving the agency in the right direction. How do we get here? At the outset of this administration, we committed to a new era of reform grounded in transparency, accountability, and partnership. What you see today is that promise being kept. Over the last year, we undertook a serious, sustained review looking at court decisions, license feedback, statutory text. We reviewed our forms and our requirements. In my time with ATF, I've seen how regulation creep can come in like a fog, creating vague and shifting tests and subjective interpretations that lead to inconsistent enforcement practices and ultimately an erosion of public trust. Today we are clearing the fog, restoring clarity, consistency, and predictability for all Americans.
2: Then he got to the heart of the matter, what we're actually going to get out of this package.
8: In today's package, you will see 34 clear, common-sense regulations that rescind, modernize, or clarify language within the National Firearms Act, the Gun Control Act, and more. We are proposing to remove unnecessary hurdles that were standing in the way of law-abiding citizens and businesses. We are proposing to restore clarity and predictability in our standards. We are beginning the responsive to court orders that our constituents needed for clear, decisive instruction so action can be taken to rescind what didn't work. Here are some key highlights. The stabilizing brace rule, which came into effect in 2023, that rule we are proposing to rescind. There are courts in multiple jurisdictions which we found violated the APA. They were enjoined or vacated across the country. We believe that the common sense approach to align regulatory text with those judicial determinations rather than keeping them on the books as regulations would have already been thrown out. Engage in the business, which came into effect in 2024. We are also formally proposing to rescind the engage in the business rule. We believe that the responsible regulatory governance requires adjusting the course when evidence shows a rule has not worked as intended. The ATF has found the changes to the definition of who was engaged in business have not produced the outcomes needed to justify keeping the rule. As you'll see, today's proposed rule retains definition of the engage in the business as specifically revised and codified by Congress. No more, no less.
2: Hey, what a concept. Just have the law say exactly what Congress passed, not what somebody at ATF thinks they should have passed.
8: We are also formally proposing modernizing our forms. One proposal is to update the Form 4473 to ensure it keeps pace with modern business practices, like authorizing the use of electronic forms. Functions like auto-population of fields and allowing people to attach digital files as attachments. We also make minor technical revisions to shorten the form, thereby reducing the administrative burden on both the FFLs and transferees. Another proposal related to the forms is to allow FFLs to generate and store its records, including its A&D books, records, and all 4473s using an electronic record-keeping system. This codifies a practice that the industry has used through a variance for years and has been demonstrated to work very well. We also believe it supports law enforcement by allowing FFLs to more easily respond to legitimate law enforcement trace requests when asked. In our next steps, there are many more proposals in the package that will follow this rule package. Some of them are simple language clarifications. Others are much more comprehensive. Finally, as Acting Attorney General Blanche shared, our work is not done. While we are proud of our work that has been done in getting us to this point, this isn't over. The next step will be an open comment period where we invite input on our proposed changes from our industry stakeholders, law enforcement agencies, advocacy groups, and the general public. After today's event, please visit our website, atf.gov, to find out more about the proposals we are signing and sending over to the Federal Register to be published. There you will find information on how to submit comments via regulations.gov. And as Acting Attorney General Blanche shared today, is just the first package of proposals to be released. We will work closely with the Department of Justice to continue to review our rules and ensure they are modernized to reflect current practices, to adhere to court rulings, and ultimately to reduce unnecessary burdens on law-abiding citizens and businesses.
2: Holy cow. Man, that was impressive. That was the new head of ATF, the new director of ATF, just confirmed by the Senate, just minutes before the press conference last Wednesday. They were announcing a 34-point plan or package of rules that they were changing, rules being the same as laws. And that's one of the things that happens over at ATF. They issue a rule that becomes law. You can be sent to prison for violating a rule that Congress never passed. And they're looking at it and saying, well, you know, Congress never actually said that. We need to get rid of that. Let's just go back to what Congress passed instead of what some of the woke people at ATF have decided they should have said. Well, they should have said this about bump stocks. They should have said this about braces, but they never did. So you don't get to make the laws. And one of the things you can't see with the audio, obviously, is during this press conference, unlike when Biden would do something like this and had all of the members of the gun ban lobby back there, every town, Mothers Against, on and on and on. This time they had representatives from the major gun rights organizations, the NRA, NSSF, Second Amendment Foundation, Gun Rights Policy Conference, on and on, GOA. They were all there, standing behind the acting attorney general and the new director of the ATF as they announced these rule changes. So where do we go from here? Well, they're going to propose these. They're going to get them finalized, and then they publish them in the Federal Register. And then there is a comment period. But these do not get voted on by Congress. After the comment period, then ATF just says, okay, we are now enacting the rule. And I suspect that what will happen is the rules will go into effect. And they really made the point over and over again that, look, this is just the start. We're just getting started on undoing what Biden and Obama and Bush and others did to gun owners and gun makers and gun sellers and to the Second Amendment itself. And we're serious about this. I know. People have kept saying, well, why haven't they done this? Why, you know, Bonnie this, Bonnie that. Well, Bonnie's gone. Okay. Whether she was the problem or not, I don't know. Don't care. She's gone. Oh, ancient history. Don't worry about it. We got new people in. We got a new ATF head in. I don't know him, but the people who do and who have been working with them for the past more than a year now say this is a completely different group. And they are saying good things about this. So I have my fingers crossed. What's that phrase? Cautiously optimistic. And I am exactly that. I think we're going to see a lot more things happening. Changes in the 4473. Probably being able to buy a gun online using an electronic 4473. I mean, you can file your taxes electronically. Why couldn't you do that? That would be a huge change. Maybe we can get rid of the whole idea that you can't buy a handgun in another state. That comes from a time when we didn't have electronic records to check. There's no reason to have that restriction now. There's a whole lot more coming. We'll talk about that as we go along. You're welcome to weigh in on this one. My number here is 866-TALK-GUN or Tom Talk Gun. Also, we're going to be talking to one of the top female competitive shooters in the world. Fascinating young lady. We'll have that coming up. And, of course, your range reports. Don't hesitate.

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6: Do some things with over the years. Early on, we were doing video with her. Is Jaylise Williams. And she joins us right now. I saw you at the NRA show. We didn't get a chance to talk, but we said, hey, we got to get together and do something because you, well, first of all, let's back up. You are a professional shooter. Let's just get that out of the way. And there are very few people who are really full-time professional shooters.
14: Yes, sir. That is very true. I am very blessed to have had the opportunity when I was so young to get into it and really develop and create such an amazing career out of it.
6: How old were you when you started shooting?
14: I was 10.
6: Now, are you talking about shooting competitively or were you shooting before that just for fun or with the family?
14: Yes, I grew up. I mean, I was 4 years old when I shot my first gun.
6: That's
14: it was
6: what
14: a 357 Marlin. He chopped the buttstock off of it in order to have it fit us. We shot rifles and shotguns for hunting. That is what we did growing up as a family, is we hunted. So that's what guns were for. My parents, they didn't even own handguns until we discovered the shooting sports, and we're like, oh, this sounds amazing. And that's when we dove head on into handgun competitive shooting.
6: Well, of course, a lot of people know you as, the sisters, the Williams sisters,
14: yes.
6: Not the tennis, Jaylise and Justine. And of course, you guys have been shooting competitively, as you say, since you were 10 or 11 and winning very soon after that. You had an amazing coach and a great support staff in the form of your family who takes care of everything for you and still does.
14: Yes. I mean, my parents and just us as a family unit growing up and doing this career together, we got to travel the country, which we never would have done without shooting. And we get to go, I mean, even now internationally, when I go to major matches internationally and world shoots to these, really cool, amazing countries, I bring my parents with me because they were with me from the very start and they've supported me the whole time. I love taking them with me to these great triumphs.
6: I mean, you're winning gold medals all over the world. Just give folks an idea over the last couple of years, not just in the U.S., but where you have been out of the country shooting.
14: Oh, goodness. Let's see. There's Jamaica, Curacao, Thailand, Czech Republic, Finland. Oh, I'm missing one. No, I'm missing one. South Africa. And this year I'm going to Greece twice and Sweden.
6: So what are you doing in Greece and Sweden?
14: So in Sweden, Sweden's really cool. I got an invitation to the Beretta Cup 500. It's really cool. I'm so excited. It's an international pistol match. So I'm going to be shooting that this summer.
6: Mm-hmm.
14: So excited for that. And I'm going to Greece twice because I'm currently training for the Shotgun World Shoot in Greece in September. So I'll be in Greece for that. But prior to September I'm looking at my calendar right now. At the end of June, they're having a test match at the range that is hosting World Shoot in Greece, and it's a shotgun match. So me and a couple friends are, going to fly out there, get kind of like the lay of the land of what we're kind of going to be expecting from Shotgun World Shoot, to be better prepared and more trained up for it. So we are so excited to be doing that, and I'm covering it all with video and everything.
6: Where
14: so
6: we'll
14: everybody
6: talk,
14: can watch along.
6: And we'll talk about your video in just a second, but I gather just as we're talking right now, you're leaving in a day or two for a rifle shoot somewhere.
14: Yes. I'm one of the few people that kind of does it all, handgun, rifle, PCC, shotgun. I have my hands in all of them. But yes, I'm tomorrow I leave for a rifle world shoot qualifier for rifle, of course. So this is really cool because it's an AR, 15 platform and everything. I will be shooting my Colt. It is just, I did some adjustments over the past few days and it is shooting absolutely beautifully. And I'm really trying to qualify high enough to be on the ladies open team. So it's like the most competitive division in and rifle. So I'm very excited to get my first qualifier under my belt, get those scores in, and make that team.
6: Okay, let's switch to pistols for a second, because I know that you shoot Colt pistols. You know, and I've seen you rock 1911s a lot, and there are people who will say, you know, well, 1911s, you know, those are old-fashioned. Why would anybody want that? And I'm thinking, yeah, this is a young lady. You ought to see her shoot a 1911, but you shoot all the pistols.
14: I do. I shoot a bunch of different pistols, but the 1911 is definitely, it's definitely my favorite. It just feels like home to me. You know, it's what I grew up shooting, and it's what I absolutely love, because what people don't understand in the competitive shooting world is with all these high cap magazines and stuff, everybody, when they enter a stage, is basically having and shooting the same stage plan. So they're not using a lot of strategy, whereas in single stack, there is so much strategy that goes into it. It is more than just raw shooting. And I love that aspect of single stack.
6: So what's the strategy? You figured out where you're going to do your reload?
14: Yes, where you're going to do your reloads, if you're going to shoot major power factor or minor power factor, because minor power factor, you can have 10 rounds in your magazine, whereas in major power factor, you can only have 8. So with major minor power factor, are you going to sacrifice points with minor, or are you going to sacrifice time with major because you're going to have to do more reloads? Like, that aspect is incredible to me, to try and figure out, like, because each match is its own match. It's completely different. So you can show up with a major gun and a minor gun, walk the stages, and decide day of, this is what is best for this match.
6: Okay, you know, I'm laughing here because, you know, you are so young, and what you've just described is what we have been talking about for the last 80 years, which is 9mm versus 45.
14: Mm-hmm. Yes.
6: Same old, same old deal. All right, so you're doing all this shooting, and you're a professional shooter, you're sponsored, and now you have this video outlet where you're doing training for people. Talk about that.
14: Yes, so I own my own training company, and I realized, like, I get all these requests to go to different parts of the country to teach classes, and I realized I can't get to everybody out there. It is impossible to teach everybody, but what I can do is have a media outlet to show people exactly what I teach in my classes so that they can help teach themselves. So I have my own YouTube. It's Jaylise Williams Shooting. And right now we are going over handgun. So we went through the fundamentals, dry fire at home, and now we're taking it out to the range. And now we're even going further into handgun shooting, specifically the movement and the reloads and all those different aspects. So

0: you learn under training. But if you haven't had any training, and I'm sure you see this with students, they're just sitting there grooving bad habits.
1: Right, right. Which is why I thought about, you know, doing this video platform. That way they can watch the video while they're at the range and try and recreate what I'm teaching on the videos and apply it to themselves and learn how to self-diagnose themselves and fix the issues that they're having or just be a better shooter in general.
0: All right. I know it's hard to do this like over the radio. It's like trying to coach somebody over the phone. But if you said, okay, I need to tell you two things that will help your shooting, what would they be?
1: I would say, so for me, this is something I learned a couple of years ago that absolutely changed my shooting. For me, I have very small hands, and so it's hard to reach triggers on guns because I my hands haven't grown in 10 years. So what I figured out is if I got a very short trigger in my gun and I can pull my finger away from the gun and not have it flat against the gun, my groups all of a sudden tightened up. I stopped shooting left because I'm right-handed. I stopped pushing my finger against the gun while I was pulling the trigger. So getting that short trigger and then creating almost like a 90-degree angle in my finger to pull the trigger straight back, I mean, it tightened up my shooting like crazy.
0: Otherwise, if you're having to reach for the trigger, when you press the trigger, your finger's actually moving to the left while it's coming back.
1: Right, yeah. And your finger is against the gun, so it's actively pushing the gun as you're pulling the trigger.
0: Sure.
1: Which just creates so many issues.
0: And with a 1911, you can get different length triggers.
1: Yes, that's the great thing about like 1911s and ARs and everything is that they've been around for so long. There's an insurmountable amount of aftermarket parts that you can create the gun that is meant and best for you.
0: Mm-hmm. Okay. All right. So you got your video thing going. You're traveling the world, shooting competitively. What else are you doing these days?
1: I'm not doing much anything else. I mean, at night, I'm a little old lady in my heart at night to kind of like calm down from the crazy days I have. I've picked up needlepoint. It's very, very calming.
0: Wait. You're barely past 20 years old.
1: I know. I know. But no, needlepoint is so much fun. And you get to be so precise with it, which, you know, me, of course, I like being precise and clean and everything. So, you know, that's me in my shooting life. That's just me in my regular life. So this is a really great outlet to do it. Yeah.
0: You never cease to amaze me, Jaylise. It is amazing. For your training, where do we go?
1: For my training, it's on YouTube. So it's Jaylise Williams shooting on YouTube.
0: Okay, James Williams shooting on YouTube. Got it.
1: Yes. And there I have my training stuff on there for people to see and learn. But I also cover a bunch of matches I shoot and international matches so they get to, you know, see what a world shoot actually looks like and feels like and everything that goes into that as well.
0: Well, and I will just add that they also get to know you, a delightful young lady with a wonderful family. We've known your family and you and your sister for a long time. And it's a real pleasure to be able to catch up with you and find out what's going on.
1: Yes, sir. Thank you so much for having me on. I always enjoy hearing from you and seeing from you. I wish I would have had more time to see you at NRA.
0: I know. We'll catch up somewhere along. Well, it'll have to probably be SHOT Show because between now and then, all you're going to be doing is going all around the world. And she does. That's what she does. She goes all over the world. Jaylise Williams, just a delight, a real pleasure. Like I said, we started shooting video with them, the Williams sisters. Yeah, the shooting ones. They were probably 12 and 13 when we started shooting video with them. So, yeah, we've known them a long time. Really good shooters. Okay, I do want to get this out right now while I can because it's highly unlikely you would be able to do this, okay? But just in case. A bucket list item just opened up. I'm sitting here looking across the studio, and I've got big piles of stuff going to Gunsight. I'll be taking a class there a week from tomorrow. We start. That would be Monday the 11th. And this is the Jeff Cooper anniversary 1911 250 class. It's on the anniversary of Jeff Cooper's birthday. He was the founder, of course, of Gunsight. And actually the founder of the modern technique of the pistol, what we consider to be modern pistol shooting and gunfighting using two hands.

0: Hawkins. He's the guy that got all that started. So they're having this class, and it's, I say it's kind of like our classic car rally, because we're using 1911s, iron sights, and leather holsters. Well, here's the deal. We had a group going, six of us, and two had to pull out for various reasons. So we've got two openings. Look, I'm not connected to this in any form or fashion. I don't have any financial connection to it at all. I'm just going and taking the class, taking some friends. But there are two openings. There may have more than that. I don't know. But there are at least two openings for this, and it is a week from tomorrow. And yeah, I get it. It's in Arizona, and it would require upsetting your schedule and everything else. But it is, in fact, a bucket list item. For anybody who's been there, can tell you about that. If by any chance you had an idea that you would want to go, I would suggest going to the Gunsite website, GUNSITE.com, or maybe even smarter, give them a call at 928-636-4565. 928-636-4565. Also, next week, a week from today, I'll be doing a live show from Gunsite on, in fact, Jeff Cooper's birthday. So we're going to have the people from Gunsite, some of the gun-related companies from around that area, and it's kind of a miniature gun valley, if you will. The original gun valley was up in New England area where a lot of the gun makers started 150 years ago, almost 200 years ago, primarily because that's where there was water available to power plants. Kind of interesting way that all developed. And now you've got these miniature areas that gun makers pop up in, and that Prescott, Arizona area is certainly one. Ruger's got a major factory there. Actually, weirdly enough, Boise, Idaho is starting to become that. And North Idaho, up around Coeur d'Alene, is starting to do that as well. A number of smaller companies, whether they're holster makers or makers of barrels or whatever, you just never know. There are a lot of people getting into making guns and accessories. So there you go. So if you had any interest in going to Gunsite and doing this crazy 1911 class, by all means, take a look at that. We will have more reports on that as we go along, but it's going to be a lot of fun. I'm really looking forward to that. I have two pistols ready to go, the primary and the backup. And then, you know, I got two pistols from the gunsmith. And one of them is just having post-operation difficulties. So we're going to take it back and say, all right, needs a little bit more work. And that's one of the nice things about working with quality people. They'll go, yeah, okay, we'll take care of it, and it'll get fixed, and it's fine. But I have two really good functioning 1911s in 45. Yeah, I'm going to shoot the old big, fat, slow 45. So there you go. No comments about me being big, fat, and slow. We don't allow that. Well, sometimes. Anyway, if you want to be a part of this, give me a call, 866-TALK-GUN. Looking for your range reports, I'm Tom Gresham. Gun Talk will be right back.
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0: here. Congress, it's Gun Talk. Give me a call, 866-TALK-GUN or Tom Talk Gun. As I said, I'm getting ready to head down to Arizona, do some training there. I figured out some years ago, I really like training. I like learning. I like going to gun schools. I started making a list. It was kind of crazy. SIG Academy, Smith & Wesson Academy, Shoot Right Academy, TAC Pro in Texas, obviously our Range Ready Studios, which we have down in Louisiana currently operating, Firearms Academy of Seattle, Thunder Ranch, a few others along the way, and shot with a number of the top shooters and just getting lessons here and there. I just enjoy it. I am not competition level shooter. Never claim to be. I don't shoot in competitions. And people say, well, you know, what are your splits? I don't know. I don't do that. I'm just trying to get better from a defensive standpoint. Can I draw and shoot and move? Can I draw, shoot, move, and communicate? Do I tune that up? Am I practiced? Will it be enough if I need it for a self-defense situation? There is no way to know. But being better has got to be an improvement over being worse. I mean, basically, it's where the definition of the word, better. So I try to be better. I try to work on it. Besides that, and, you know, we can try to justify it any way we want to, but this stuff is fun. Going and taking a class like this is just fun. You'll be around a bunch of people who, for the most part, think the way you do. For the most part, have similar values. We're all handling guns safely. At gun sight, for instance, it's a hot range. It's not a case of unload your gun when you're done with the stage. You simply put the gun back in your holster and don't touch it. It's loaded. Everybody else is wearing a loaded gun. When you go to lunch, everybody's wearing a loaded gun. When you go to the administration building, the administration people are all wearing loaded guns. It's just what it is. And we're all smart enough to not pull them out and do something stupid with them, okay? We have really good instruction there. It'll be fun. So, I mean, again, if you get a chance, if you last minute, totally last minute, if you decide I wanted to go in a week from tomorrow, starting on May 11, we're going to do the 250 class there. And look, if you can't make the 1911 250 class, you can make another class there. Or you can go down to Gun Range Ready Studios. I'm going to be going down there in June. Yeah, God, it's next month now. Wow. We're going to be doing an event with a major gun maker. Announcing a new product. We do a number of these events there where gun makers come in and they bring in some of the media and do an announcement. Usually it's embargoed for a period of time before people can release it and talk about it. So I won't be able to talk about the gun we're shooting there, at least until they release it and say, okay, they can do that. But it'll be fun. We'll get to shoot some. And, you know, I'm a real big fan of OPA. Other people's ammo, get to go shoot there. And occasionally, we actually open these things up to the public where you can go shoot at what is essentially a media event where the gun media gets to go. And you might have to sign an NDA that says, I can't talk about this new gun that I got to shoot at this thing. Sometimes you even get to keep the new gun. Yeah, you actually part of the enrollment is you get to keep the new gun and the ammo is provided and the holsters are provided and some other stuff. So if that interests you, by all means, go over to Range Ready Studios, take a look there and sign up for the newsletter because those classes sell out in days once they're announced. So if you go back and check like once a month, you'll miss out on those. RangeReadyStudios.com. So that's what I have been doing. Love to know what you have been doing. Also, I like to read. I like to read interesting books, particularly those that have do with guns and shooting and shooters. Sometimes fiction, sometimes nonfiction. Coming up, we're going to be having one of the top fiction writers, authors, talk about a brand new book. It's different. It involves guns. Actually involves New Orleans and Louisiana, my old stomping grounds. Some cool stuff there. But you can be a part of it. Call me now, 866-TALK-GUN. I am Tom Gresham. This is Gun Talk.
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3: U.S. forces are searching for two missing service members in Morocco. The U.S. Africa Command says they were reported missing in southwestern Morocco on Saturday while taking part in a joint military exercise involving NATO allies and African partner nations. According to a statement from AFRICOM, the incident remains under investigation, and the Army's focus is on those involved and their families. Iran says it's received a response from the United States on its latest proposal. Iranian state media reported today the U.S. had conveyed its response via Pakistan and that Tehran was reviewing it. It comes after President Trump said in a post on Truth Social on Saturday that he would be reviewing the plan, but that he couldn't imagine it will be acceptable because, quote, they have not yet paid a big enough price for what they've done to humanity. Iran's 14-point plan reportedly called for lifting the naval blockade of Iranian ports, among other provisions. Transportation Secretary Sean Duffy is pointing fingers at the Biden administration after the collapse of Spirit Airlines.
4: Spirit tried to merge with JetBlue. The Joe Biden, Pete Buttigieg administration and DOJ tanked that deal. Immediately after that, they filed for bankruptcy. They were having financial problems. They filed for bankruptcy again last year. They were bleeding money.
3: On ABC's This Week, Duffy added that he's proud of the other airlines stepping in to help Spirit customers who need to rebook travel. He also said Spirit employees now have special access to apply for jobs with other American airlines. Ford is recalling 179,000 vehicles. The National Highway Traffic Safety Administration says the recall is due to a defect with the front seat frame of late model Broncos and Ford Ranger pickup trucks that could increase a person's risk of injury in a crash. The recall includes 2024 to 2026 Ford Bronco SUVs. The NHTSA report says Ford dealers are instructed to inspect and replace the pivot links and bolts as necessary for free as a temporary fix. I'm Rob Martier.
5: I'm Dan Watkins with a quick check of the stories trending on WBZ News Radio 1030. Jury selection begins Monday in the assault trial of former Patriots wide receiver Stephon Diggs. He's accused of striking and choking a woman in his Dedham home last December. Police say the woman told officers that she was hired as his personal chef for the season and that Diggs assaulted her during a discussion about payment. Diggs has pleaded not guilty. An athletic underground sport popularized by The Office draws a crowd in Somerville. WBZ's Kyle Schaffel.
6: Hopping, jumping, swinging, and sliding.
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6: That's the name of the game in parkour, the loosely defined sport where people vault and jump around cityscapes the world over. It started out as an underground movement in the 80s and 90s, but now it's popular enough for Blake Evett to host this competition on a chilly Sunday and get dozens of kids to show up.
5: And the Red Sox lose to the Astros 3-1 in 10 innings. Dan Watkins.
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10: I used to feel so guilty handing over the tablet just to get things done.
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18: Well, you're not back yet.
17: Oh, we're not back yet?
18: No, you're not back in Boston yet. That's for starting next week.
17: That's for next week. Oh, okay. I'm sorry. I'm confused then. Okay. 844-500-4242, 844-500-4242. You know, I'm gonna get to other things. I'm talking about Iran, but I gotta get this is the latest thing. An illegal alien, Joe Biden, a lesbian black judge in Rhode Island letting go an illegal alien murderer. Rhode Island. A judge appointed by former President Joe Biden has released an illegal alien wanted for murder in the Dominican Republic. Brian Rafael Gomez is wanted in the Dominican Republic for murder. He was arrested on April 4th, 4 weeks ago, in the U.S. for assault and battery charges in Worcester. So in other words, he comes up here and he doesn't change his ways. He gets arrested for A and B in Worcester. So they got a detainer on him, and after he was released on $500 bail, ICE picked them up. But on April 28th, U.S. District Judge Melissa B. Du Bois ordered Gomez's release. She's a lesbian. She's black. She has written about her Marxist phase. Sounds like the Marxist phase never ended. Good Lord. So this is what the DHS said. Brian Rafael Gomez is a criminal illegal alien from the Dominican Republic with an international warrant for homicide. An activist judge appointed by Joe Biden released this savage back into American communities. This is yet another example of an activist Biden judge trying to thwart President Trump's mandate for the American people to remove these third world savages from our community. Man, Gomez entered the United States illegally in 2022 at the behest of Joe Biden and was welcomed to the welfare roll. He was picked up near Loupeville, Arizona, but he was released at the demands of the Democrats. Gomez is one of five illegal alien fugitives arrested in New England last month by ICE in Immigration and Customs Enforcement, Boston. She let him go. She let him go. And then the story broke last night that she had let him go. And then she issued an emergency order at 10:49 last night saying, I want to have a hearing on Monday about this. Why didn't someone tell me about this? What do you... They have a detainer because there's an active murder warrant in his... third world bleep hole country that he comes from, and you let him go. What more did you need to know? So she's very angry. She's one of the last judges that Biden slithered in. He wanted to get one more black lesbian in, and so she was appointed in 2024. They dragged their feet. Kennedy, apparently, Senator Kennedy ripped her a new one in the hearings. But she made it on a 51-48 vote. 51-40. All these terrible, atrocious DEI judges and U.S. attorneys under Biden, they were all approved narrowly like that, like Rachel Rollins, the U.S. attorney. She was approved 51-50, and Kamala Harris had to break the tie. It's just outrageous. Just outrageous. So this guy is in the wind. Sometimes they pick him up immediately. But this guy is gone. And they'll probably get him. But the other thing is, too, sometimes they've committed an atrocious crime, but they haven't done anything recently. But obviously, this guy is still an extremely bad actor because he was just arrested 4 weeks ago for A&B in Worcester. So he's somewhere in New England, a wanted murderer from a savage third world bleep hole country. And a Biden judge, after Biden welcomed him into the country, and then when he was picked up by Border Patrol, Biden let him out of the country. He went on welfare, no doubt. He went to Worcester, beat up somebody, and then a Biden judge let him go before he could be returned to the Dominican Republic to face justice. It's just so appalling. And the Democrats, hey, they want to be put back in charge. Hey, it's good. What's the problem? 844-500-4242. Biden appointed judge releases violent illegal alien immigrant wanted for murder. I think I put this on the Howie's homework, didn't I? I think I did. Yeah, it's on Howie's homework. And then we've got a new story from the Herald with the latest developments with her demanding a new hearing. Du Bois, they put out the press release that I was just reading you from, detailing his violent background and the arrest warrant. She's ordered a show cause hearing for Monday in Providence to explain why the court was not provided with this information, threatening to hold him. An illegal alien gets arrested for a crime of violence, and it is assault and battery. It may not be, it's not going to put you in the hospital. It's not going to kill you, obviously, but it's violence. An illegal alien who commits a violent crime, you don't want him to be deported. You want him to stay in the country, Judge? I know you check at least two boxes, and I don't think you ever had a private sector job. That's a third box in addition to being a lesbian and being black. But, do you think that if you got in the way of Brian Rafael Gomez, he wouldn't hit you over the head? Just like he hit somebody over the head in Worcester? Just like he allegedly murdered somebody down in the Dominican? You think I'd leave you alone? 844-500-4242. So, ever since the war began on February 28th, the Wall Street Journal has been second or third, maybe, only to the New York Times, maybe the Washington Post, in trying to act as a fifth column for the Iranians. They have been all in promoting the mullahs, cheering them on. America's losing the war. The Iranians are courageous and brave, and they're fighting for victory, at least in the news pages. Not so much the editorial pages. The editorial pages are just sullen. But the news pages are just they're full of as many transitioning beta males and no nonsense gals like this lesbian judge as the New York Times or the Boston Globe or any of them. 844-500-4242. But today they finally had to admit the obvious. Iran is grasping for a solution to an American naval blockade it can't break. Oh, man, this must have broken their heart to write this story. For almost five decades, Iran's Islamic government has survived financial pressure from the U.S. by selling oil to China. It confronted American military might with guerrilla tactics. They got their pom-poms out. Give me an I, give me an R. But with the U.S. Navy's blockade, that strategy might have met its match. Analysts said. Not experts, analysts. With the U.S. blockade, it's facing a reckoning. Only 40% of Iran's trade can be directed away from the blockade. Blockaded points. The regime has to do something to break this deadlock. Moderates want a deal because they think more destruction is political suicide. This will be a victory for Donald J. Trump, Orange Man Bad. Well, I'll read you more of this when we come back, but here's my favorite part of it. So they're still promoting the mullah line. They're Tehran Thomas at the Wall Street Journal. Iranian officials said Tehran could use previously unused weapons to attack U.S. warship ships, from submarines to mine-carrying dolphins.

0: I never seen a dolphin wearing a belt, let alone a suicide belt. How do you say Allahu Akbar in dolphinese? How do you say death to the great Satan in sea mammal-ese? 844-500-4242. 617 says, hilarious sound of Kennedy ripping apart Du Bois. Well, let's try to, Jared, let's try to get some of that as we go through the afternoon. 844-500-4242. Chef Chris says, did the mother of Byron Rafael Gomez comment on his detention?
1: Es un buen chico. Un muy buen chico.
0: And then she also was asked about the black lesbian Joe Biden judge releasing him. And she said, Viva Judge Du Bois. 844-500-4242. I'm Howie Carr. Lying there under
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0: 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Jared, what's the poll question? What are the results thus far?
14: Today's poll question, which you can vote in at HowieCarshow.com, is what should the U.S. do next in Iran? Restart bombing now and finish the job? Continue the blockade a while longer? Continue the blockade indefinitely? Or declare victory and go home?
0: I'm going to say continue the blockade for a while longer.
14: 10% of the audience agrees with you.
0: Really?
14: 22.
0: That's all?
14: Yeah, that's all. 22% say continue the blockade indefinitely. 3% say declare victory and go home, and 65% say restart bombing now and finish the job.
0: All right. You know, here's the thing that in this Wall Street Journal story that they say a growing camp of hardliners, this means the savages in Tehran, believe Iran has to take the military initiative and start a shooting war again to send oil prices soaring higher and increase the pressure on Trump. Be careful what you wish for. You know, answered prayers, savages in Iran. I mean, don't you think that's exactly what Trump wants to happen? I know it's what Bibi Netanyahu wants to happen. I think Trump would be happy if it happened too, because he would just say, hey, how many chances could I give him? They just kept spitting in our faces. You know, wanted us to go to Islamabad. Then they said they weren't going to Islamabad. Then they said they couldn't make up their minds. Then they said they didn't know who was in charge. So, you know, we were playing along. We weren't doing anything. We were unconcerned about being threatened by armed dolphins in the Gulf. And then they attacked. That would be it. Trump on Monday told aides to prepare for an extended blockade that could remain in place until Iran accedes to his nuclear demands. I mean, you have to get the nuclear weapons, and you have to get the ballistic missiles. And you know, the thing about the blockade is that it's stopping the oil. So if they're right about what happens if they can't pump out the oil and it backs up and it wrecks the infrastructure for months, if not years. I mean, then you've really done more damage to the filthy savages than you would with bombing, haven't you? Or long term damage. You can cart away the rubble, but if the oil wells are destroyed, you're gonna have to go back down and redig them, right? That's what I'm thinking. I just want to cripple them and never have to worry about these monsters again, these fiends. 844-500-4242. Iran is betting America will crack first and end its blockade of Iranian ports to calm global markets. The stock market is only at its all-time high. So the markets must be pretty calm. Need another option, stay only until the nukes are definitely gone. Yeah, but that, I mean, that's part of that's part of finishing the job, isn't it? It's just a variation on finishing the job. That's the bottom line under all circumstances, because he's not, I mean, I just put that in that, you know, we declare victory and go home, but that's not going to happen. I mean, we've invested too much effort in getting this job done. I mean, why would you let him off the mat at this stage? The war has imposed a heavy cost on Iran's economy. The Wall Street Journal is just noticing that today. They're very angry that they have to finally write about the truth, because they'd rather just write that Trump is losing the war. I'm Howie Carr. Come to Manzi Appraisers in Woburn Thursday, May 14th from 2 to 5 for a live broadcast remote. Bring your special heirloom to get a value from Dave Manzi. We'll be celebrating their 5th anniversary in business. Also, watch Justin Manning from J.J. Manning Auctioneers auction off Karen Reed's SUV. And of course, I'll have copies of my book, Mass Corruption, for sale. Thursday, May 14th from 2 to 5 at 22 Prospect Street in Woburn.
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16: 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Thousands walked the streets of Boston for the 58th annual Walk for Hunger. The assault trial of former Patriots wide receiver Stephon Diggs begins Monday in Dedham. While the ride is still months away, fundraising is well underway for the 2026 Panmass Challenge. WBZ's Jared Brosnan.
17: Panmass Challenge founder Billy Starr is upping the stakes after last year's record-breaking $78 million donation from the heavy hitters.
18: This year, we are declaring a fundraising goal of $79 million.
17: To be considered a heavy hitter, individual riders need to raise over $12,000 for the Dana-Farber Cancer Institute this year. While the goal is always to raise as much money as possible, Starr says reaching $79 million would be pivotal in a time of uncertainty over federal funds.
16: And the Red Sox fall to the Astros 3-1 in 10 innings. Dan Watkins.
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0: 844-500-4242. 508, I'm tired of hearing they have no military, but we can't keep a 20-mile waterway open. Well, they got these little boats, these pirate boats. That's all they are. And they got mines. And I think that as part of the ceasefire, they don't want to fire on the pirate boats. Because then they might start shooting at the oil pipelines over on the other side of the Gulf, you know, where the Arabs are, and they're getting most of the oil out on the Arab side, and so that's keeping prices somewhat under control. But you know, I mean, if they ever fire on those pipelines on the other side of the Gulf. They will regret it. I think they will, definitely. Lynn, you're next with Howie Carr. Go ahead, Lynn.
20: Hey, I was wondering if you're familiar with the George C. Scott film, Day of the Dolphin.
0: Just a little bit. You know, when I saw you on the call screener, I looked it up, and it was from 1973, and it wasn't a terribly successful movie, according to Wikipedia.
20: No, but that's what they were talking about, was training the dolphins to assassinate a president.
0: Wow.
20: So, the day it's kind of the weird dolphin. That they're talking about it now with bombs.
0: Yeah. Personally, do you believe it? I don't believe it.
20: Not the movie, especially not at that time, but...
0: The thing is, though, they can't seem to do anything right. They can't even get water down from the mountains to Tehran. I mean, you think they could really train dolphins to make suicide runs at warships? It just seems more like more bluster on their part. They're always they have this gay Ayatollah who's probably been dead for 8 weeks. They have a big statement. He says he's going to send all the Americans to the bottom of the sea. I don't think so. Thanks for the call, Lynn. 844-500-4242. 617. Two things the Wall Street Journal ignored today. Let's see here. I got to get it here up. It's moving fast here. Saudi Arabia today becomes OPEC free. They can now flood the market. Well, that's the thing about the UAE. They decided, that's one reason they decided to leave. That was a big thing, the United Arab Emirates decide. And the United Arab Emirates, I didn't realize that they're significantly militarized. Mad Dog Mattis, Trump's first defense secretary, now a war, called them Little Sparta. I mean, they've spent a lot of money on the military, and that's why Iran has fired more missiles at them than they fired at Israel. I mean, granted, it's an easier shot because it's very close as opposed to Israel, but they don't like one another, and now UAE doesn't have to deal with Iran at all because they're out of OPEC, and that's where they're shipping all this oil out of. They just go right through the blockade. They're not on the strait. They're outside the strait, but you know, there've been Iranian ships in that general area, and they get stopped by the U.S. Navy. These obviously the UAE ships aren't getting stopped. Indian Times reports Iran only has until mid-May and no more storage, causing them to reduce pumping damage wells permanently. Yeah, you know, and the U.S. and Israel were very well prepared when this war started, because one of the first things that Israel did after they knocked out the air defense systems, they took out apparently a huge percentage of the storage facilities for oil, just looking ahead to this very moment, 2 months down the road. And now the Iranians are buckling, and even their cheerleaders, their allies, their pom-pom boys in the mainstream media, regime controlled media like the Wall Street Journal, like the New York Times, are having to admit it. 617 says, do the dolphins get 72 virgin dolphins for their sacrifices to Allah? I mean, they're mammals just like us. Again, the regime-controlled media used to tell us dolphins were smarter than we are. Remember that? I've mentioned before, Rush Limbaugh always used to mention that how the media said that the dolphins were smarter than humans. And he said, yeah, you've seen their big hospitals they got down on the ocean floor. 844-500-4242. Is the jobs report released truly the best jobs report since 1969? That's what they're saying. That's what they're saying. And Besson, who I trust economically, he says that once this thing is over and the straits are reopened, and basically I think one way or another we'll be controlling Iranian oil just like we control Venezuelan oil, they're just going to pump and pump and pump. The prices are going to go down. It's oil is the key. Fossil fuels